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1: 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Today's topic, door-to-door agents pitching home security systems. The Federal Trade Commission, or FTC, is offering information to help homeowners avoid unscrupulous sales agents who go door-to-door during the summer months. These scammers use deceptive, high-pressure tactics to get people to buy expensive and sometimes substandard home security systems they often don't need. Fairfax County requires that peddlers and solicitors be licensed before they solicit door-to-door. The solicitor's license is an individual license, not a business license. If a solicitor tells you that their business has a license, the solicitor may not be properly licensed in Fairfax County. If the solicitor does not have a license, call Fairfax County Police immediately to report the violation at 703-691-2131. The FTC advises consumers to watch out for these signs of a scam. Pressure to act now to take advantage of a limited-time offer. Offers of free equipment to get you to sign a contract. Translation, you may have to sign a long-term and expensive system monitoring contract. Scare tactics stating burglaries have occurred in your neighborhood. Phony upgrades. They say they have come to replace your security system, but they really want to install a new system with a costly contract for a monitoring service. Your security company is out of business. If they say this, call your company to confirm. The FTC also advises that, whether sellers come to your door or you seek them out, ask for the contractor's name, address, phone and license numbers, what state issued the license, and the name the license is filed under. Check out the company online with the Fairfax County Consumer Affairs Branch at www.fairfaxcounty.gov/consumer and the Better Business Bureau at www.dc-easternpa.bbb.org. The FTC also advises consumers to get references and find out how the equipment and services have performed for others. Get written estimates from several companies and ask questions about who will install the system and how it will function. Be sure you know who will monitor the system, how much it will cost, and how often you will be billed. Read the fine print. Make sure the written contract includes all oral promises made by the salesperson. Ask your police and fire departments if you need to register your system and if there are fines for responding to false alarms. You can cancel the deal. The FTC's cooling-off rule gives you 3 business days to cancel if you sign a contract in your home or anywhere that is not the seller's permanent place of business, even if the system has already been installed. You don't have to give a reason for canceling. For more information, see the FTC's Knock Knock, Who's There? Wanna Buy a Home Security System? 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
1: It's 81 degrees.
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6: Here is your latest forecast this Saturday. The temperature is currently 83 and we have wind at 0 miles per hour and mostly sunshine. For tonight, partly cloudy skies and a low of 69 with very little wind. Tomorrow morning, some clouds with temps around 85. In the afternoon and evening, a possibility of thunderstorms and mostly clouds with a moderate breeze and a temperature near 92. Moving into Monday, cooler with a high of 78 and partly sunny. This forecast is brought to you by Fairfax County Government Radio. 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
7: 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Keeping in used, unwanted, and expired medications in your home can lead to accidental poisoning, overdose, and misuse. Getting rid of medications that are no longer needed is especially important now with the opioid epidemic continuing to impact many families throughout the nation and right here in our community. Permanent drop boxes will take medications any time of the year during business hours. Liquids and sharps, needles and syringes are not accepted. Accepted items, prescription and non-prescription pills, e-cigarettes and vaping devices with batteries removed, small liquid packs, slash pods for e-cigarettes and vaping devices, prescription ointments and medications for pets. Not accepted. Illegal drugs, pressurized canisters, inhalers slash aerosol cans, needles, large sources of liquids, non-prescription ointments and lotions. Police stations and area pharmacies provide permanent drug disposal drop boxes where you can safely dispose of your unused or expired medications any time of the year. Get more details on News Center. Just search how to dispose of your unused or expired medications at fairfaxcounty.gov. Virginia is black bear country, including Fairfax County. But while bears are not commonly encountered in our community, multiple bear sightings are reported each spring and summer as bears wander into residential areas in search of food. Black bears and cubs emerge from their winter dens from March through May in Virginia. Bears typically avoid humans, but may be drawn into populated areas due to the smell of food around homes. Bears are attracted by bird feeders, garbage, outdoor pet food, compost piles, fruit trees, beehives, and berry-producing shrubs. Black bears have a natural fear of humans and prefer to avoid people. In almost all cases, a black bear will detect you and leave the area before being noticed. However, if you do encounter a bear, respect the bear's space. If you see a bear, enjoy watching from a distance. Give the bear a clear escape route. Do not corner it. Never run from a bear. Running could prompt the bear to chase. If in a group, stay together and make sure any dogs stay leashed. If a bear is up a tree on or near your property, give it space. Do not approach. Take your pets inside to provide the bear a clear path to leave your property. If the bear hasn't seen you, calmly leave the area while making a bit of noise so the bear will not be surprised by you. If the bear has seen you, back away slowly while facing the bear. If a bear huffs, clacks its teeth, moans, growls, or stomps the ground, it is showing you it is uncomfortable and warning you that you are too close. Never feed a bear under any circumstances. In Virginia, it is illegal to feed bears on both public and private lands. Conflicts with bears should be reported to the Virginia Department of Wildlife Resources through the Virginia Wildlife Conflict Helpline at 855-571-9003. They are the responsible agency for determining the appropriate actions to resolve human-bear conflicts. Unless the animal poses a direct threat to public safety, the Fairfax County Police Department and Fairfax County Department of Animal Services do not remove bears from neighborhoods. The Fairfax County Transportation Advisory Commission has honored the active Fairfax Transportation Plan team with its 2025 Achievement Award. The active Fairfax team led a comprehensive update of the county's active transportation planning, unifying previous bicycle and trail plans into a modern, community-driven active transportation and trails plan. The team's multi-year efforts of outreach, cross-agency coordination, and development of new tools and policy guidance strengthen the county's ability to enhance safety, connectivity, and equitable access for all users. The active Fairfax Transportation Plan team is scheduled to receive the TAC Achievement Award at the May 19th meeting of the Fairfax County Board of Supervisors. Finally, subscribe to Weekender, the county's weekend arts and entertainment e-newsletter. 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
1: It's 81 degrees.
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14: Fairfax County Police Department offers several summer programs designed to give participants a firsthand look at public safety. From hands-on activities to conversations with officers across the department, these programs give participants the chance to learn more about law enforcement, public service, and the many career opportunities that exist within the county's police department. Police Leaders of Tomorrow is designed for young adults ages 18-24 in the Metro Washington area who are interested in exploring careers in law enforcement and learning more about the police profession. Participants will take part in presentations, activities, and opportunities focused on public service, leadership, character, and community. Participants are expected to attend all classes and will also have the opportunity to participate in a ride-along with a sworn police officer. The Teen Police Academy gives high school students an opportunity to learn more about the Fairfax County Police Department, understand core police functions, explore careers in law enforcement, and participate in hands-on activities. This free program is open to Fairfax County students entering 10th, 11th, or 12th grade during the 2026-2027 school year, including public, private, and homeschooled students. Learn more about these opportunities and others on the police blog. Search summer programs on the police blog, fcpdnews.org.
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12: Welcome to EnviroPod, a chance to catch up with all the good things your Department of Public Works and Environmental Services does to maintain and improve the environment in Fairfax County. I'm your host, Bob DeMarco, and on this edition of the podcast, I'm speaking with Lynn Vu from the Stormwater Planning Division, and today we're talking about the impact of paint discharge on stormwater systems. Lynn, welcome to EnviroPod.
16: Thank you for having me today.
12: Oh, it's my pleasure. First up, explain what you actually mean by paint discharge and why should residents care?
16: So paints and solvents and paint thinners contain chemicals that can be harmful to wildlife and human health. And if it enters into the stormwater system, it goes directly into our streams and rivers and can have impacts to our aquatic organisms and fish.
12: How does it get there?
16: So Fairfax County has a MS4, that's Municipal Separate Storm Sewer System. That's our stormwater drainage system that collects runoff from rain and snowmelt and moves it from land to surface waters, including our rivers and streams.
12: Okay.
16: And so when it goes into the stormwater drainage system, it isn't treated by a wastewater treatment system. And so we have to be very careful about any waste materials or chemicals that enter into the system. We don't want that there because it will just go directly into our waterways without being treated.
12: Okay, so that's a really important point. You're talking about MS4, which is an acronym for the stormwater management. So the excess water from snowmelt and from storms. It's a very important distinction from wastewater, which is treated. And in my mind, until you just mentioned this, it was all the same. It's going down the drain, or it's going down, you know, the drain on the street, and it's all going to the same place, but it's not.
16: Yes, that's correct. It is separated. So anything that is going in through our stormwater drainage system isn't going to a wastewater treatment plant.
12: Okay, so how does the paint get there? Is it people being careless?
16: So I think it's just that people might be unaware that the stormwater drainage system goes to our streams and our waterways without being treated. And sometimes paint can get there if it's accidentally released into the environment or disposed improperly.
12: Okay, so what would you say to someone if they weren't trying to be unscrupulous, but said, I just painted one little room here. It's not much paint. What damage is my little amount of paint going to do to the Chesapeake Bay? I'm just going to pour this down the drain and just be done with it, out of sight, out of mind. What would you say to that person?
16: Paint does have the potential to travel a long way in the stormwater drainage system and get into our streams and waterways. So it's very important to properly dispose of that paint. So some of the tips that we have is with paint, if you have equipment, painting equipment, not to wash any of the equipment outside. Instead, if you're using a latex or water-based paint, that could be washed inside to a drain that leads to sanitary sewer system and will be treated by wastewater instead.
12: Okay.
16: Yes. So, and then an important thing to keep in mind is how you're properly disposing of unused paint. So if it's latex or water-based, then it could be left out to dry in the paint can, or you can pour it out on newspaper to let dry and then disposed of in regular trash. But if you are using a paint that's oil-based or any paint solvents or thinners that contain chemicals, then it's very important to properly dispose of that at a permitted facility that accepts hazardous waste material. And actually, in Fairfax County, residents can dispose of hazardous material for free by bringing it to one of the permitted facilities that the county has. That's the I-66 transfer station, and then also the I-95 landfill complex. And that you can just drive up and during the appropriate hours and just drop it off there. And if you're a resident, then it's accepted for, as free disposal.
12: That is an amazing service. I talk a lot on this show, it seems, about the I-66 transfer station. I love it. I try to take my daughters there as frequently as I can. I take trips to the dump. There's especially spring cleaning. There's old stuff, and I just don't. So I'm very used to going there, and I've taken the paint there. I've also taken used oil. There are all sorts of different ways to dispose of hazardous waste at those places. So it is an experience, and take your kids to the I-66 transfer station or the I-95 landfill so they can see what happens when they throw stuff away. I know as a parent, I lecture my kids all the time about throwing stuff away. And when they see how much gets thrown away and where it goes, it leaves an impact. But the fact that you don't pour this stuff down the drain, you don't pour this stuff in the gutter on the street is, you know, the important takeaway here. So, but you mentioned that it's very harmful to organisms and the environment. What actually does paint do when it's in the water?
16: So paint and other chemicals that are in solvents and thinners, they can change the water chemistry of a stream or a river, and that's going to make a impact to the organisms that live in there. So fish, plants, frogs, any living organism, if the water chemistry changes, then it will make an impact.
12: So explain what the illicit discharge and improper disposal program is.
16: Yep. So the county has a MS4 permit that requires that an illicit discharge improper disposal program is implemented, and that prohibits any non-stormwater discharges to the stormwater system. And so with that program, it prohibits things like paint and other non-stormwater discharges to the stormwater system.
12: But is it something that businesses have to apply to be a part of, or how does that work?
16: Businesses don't necessarily need to apply, but everyone in the county has to
12: comply.
16: Comply.
12: Okay.
16: Yes.
12: All right. I got it. Okay. Well, describe how residents should dispose of latex paint. You mentioned pouring it out on, well, we all know latex dries really quickly.
16: Yeah.
12: And we know that, you know, as you mentioned, you can pour it. We did a PSA here and it was fun to do, but anyway, you can pour it on newspaper. You can take shredded paper, put it in there and dry it. But what about oil-based paint? That seems a lot harder.
16: Yes. So oil-based paint, would be considered hazardous waste material, and so that would need to be brought to a permitted facility to be disposed
12: of. Okay, that's what you were talking about before, as well as the solvents needed to break those down.
16: Yes, that's right, because it contains chemicals.
12: Okay, so we know that if we're painting inside, we can easily, with latex, if we're painting inside, we can easily go clean our brush at our sink with soap and water, and it will go down the drain and get treated at the wastewater plant. But are there precautions for painting outside? What should we do then?
16: Yes. So if you're painting outside, then it will be very important to prevent any of the paint from entering into the stormwater drainage system. So to do so, if you're painting outside, you can place a tarp down to catch any spills. If there is a spill that isn't captured by a tarp, then it's important to clean that up immediately using rags, and then dispose of those rags appropriately as well. If I know a lot of the times when painting, sometimes people need to take off the old paint. So our recommendation is to lay down tarps to capture any of those paint chips or dust as well, and then dispose of that appropriately as well.
12: And that old paint might have lead in it too, which is which is even worse, I would imagine.
16: Right, right. So yes, that would be important to dispose of in a hazardous waste, a facility that accepts that.
12: So if I were to take, say, my paint water, you know, that I, as I'm painting, I'm cleaning off my brush, keeping it from drying out. I take that water and I just dump it in the grass. Kind of seems harmless, is it?
16: So with something like a grassy surface, it could potentially soak into the ground, and you might not want that for your grass because it might cause your grass not to grow. And if there's any type of rainstorm or some other, like if you're watering the grass, then if that paint doesn't soak into the ground and it stays on the surface, then there's potential that it could get into the stormwater drain. So proper precautions would need to be taken for that as well.
12: It almost seems like all roads or all drops of water end up in the Chesapeake Bay at some point. So you do have to be mindful of everything you're doing, right?
16: Right, right.
12: So can residents do anything regarding their contractors' paint disposal habits? If I hire someone to come work on my house, can I make any impact on that?
16: Yes. So with contractors, it will be very important to ensure that they're taking proper measures to properly dispose of any paint or clean their painting equipment properly as well. And so homeowners should ensure that they are hiring licensed contractors that are aware of proper measures to take with painting. Oftentimes, we get calls and reports about paint in stormwater trenches or in the stream. And when we track it, it's not necessarily a homeowner, but a contractor that might not be aware of proper procedures. So if you're hiring a contractor, then it will be important to have that conversation and ensure that they know what to do with any leftover paint or painting equipment, possibly even offer them a sink if they're using latex or water-based paint, so that they have somewhere that they can clean their equipment and just monitor and ensure that like proper precautions are being taken.
12: Okay. Well, what should a resident of Fairfax County do if they observe someone else improperly disposing of paint?
16: So if a resident does see any paint in a stormwater drain, like a curb inlet or in a trench or in the stream, then our team, the Stormwater Pollution Inspections team, have inspectors to go out and investigate that. So residents can call to our stormwater team by calling the number 703-324-8500 or emailing stormwaterpollution@fairfaxcounty.gov. We also have an online form that could be filled out and submitted, and that could be found by searching stormwater polluted inspections with Department of Public Works and Environmental Services.
12: Okay, so if I were to take that action, I wouldn't necessarily be getting those people in trouble. What I would be doing is asking DBWES to send some scientists out to actually make sure what I saw was what I saw.
16: Yes, that's correct. So an inspector will go out and investigate the report, see the paint, and then hopefully track it down, do some water quality test if needed. And then if we find a source, then we'll eliminate that source and also provide compliance assistance and outreach to anyone that is responsible for that disposal.
12: Okay, that's important. I wanted to bring that up just because people might feel sensitive about calling on their neighbor, so to speak. But, you know, they're not sending armed agents out to the house. And you just want to make sure that you can take care of whatever the damage is done as quickly as possible.
16: Yes, that's correct. And oftentimes we're providing outreach information about that. If someone doesn't understand or know about what paint could do to the stormwater system, then we're informing them of that. And our goal is just to stop the pollution, the stormwater pollution. And so we will go out and try to identify that, stop the source, and provide compliance assistance.
12: And I think with the constant or the consistent rate of construction and building, this is an issue that really needs, you know, focus. And so I'm glad we had a chance to talk about it. Is there anything else you'd like to mention about paint discharge in the stormwater systems before we say goodbye?
16: Just that everyone could have an impact, and whether it's you're taking the proper precautions and measures to ensure that there's no paint disposal, everyone could do their part to prevent stormwater pollution. So,
12: well, Lynn, thank you so much. I really appreciate it.
16: Thank you.
12: And thank you for listening to EnviroPod. 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
1: It's 80 degrees.
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14: The Fairfax County Police Department offers several summer programs designed to give participants a first-hand look at public safety. 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Future Women Leaders in Law Enforcement gives high school girls in Northern Virginia the opportunity to explore careers in law enforcement and learn firsthand about core police functions, including patrol, helicopter operations, and crime scene investigation. 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Search summer programs on the police blog, fcpdnews.org.
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4: From nuisance to disaster, flooding is one of Fairfax County's most common hazards. Low-lying areas of the county are the most vulnerable to flooding, but all residents should be prepared for a flood. 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A flood watch means there is a possibility of flooding or flash flooding in your area. A flood warning means a flood is occurring or will soon. If advised to evacuate, do so immediately. Follow Fairfax Alerts and local media and keep aware of the evolving situation. If you see floodwaters rising, move to higher ground immediately. Stay away from floodwaters and related hazards, like downed power lines. Do not drive through flooded roads. Even if the water appears shallow, turn around, don't drown. Return home only when local officials say it's safe, even if floodwaters have receded. Get rid of anything that has been wet for more than 48 hours. These items will remain a source of harmful mold growth. Finally, when the dust has settled, take a look at your response. What will you do differently if there is a next time? Go to the Department of Emergency Management and Security's webpage for more ways to be ready for common local hazards. And breathe easier the next time it storms.
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23: Huntley Meadows Park is one of the best places in the Washington metropolitan area for you to see wildlife. It's the largest non-tidal wetland remaining in Fairfax County, a rare habitat.
24: And there's a half-mile boardwalk that takes you through the heart of the wetland to see the wildlife. It's a wonderful place for photography.
23: The wetland was built by the meanderings of the Potomac River, with a little help from beavers and their dams. Acre for acre, wetlands support more life than any other habitat in our region. They clean our water, and they control flooding.
24: Huntley Meadows has nearly 1,500 acres of wetlands, meadows, and forest. There are fox, deer, coyote, beaver, otter, frogs, numerous dragonflies, and it's ideal for bird lovers. Over 200 species have been identified in the park, including owls, eagles, and rails. You can settle onto a wildlife observation platform in the park, breeze along a one-mile hike bike trail, or stroll a two-mile interpretive trail system.
23: Huntley Meadows has a visitor center with an auditorium and exhibit hall. A naturalist is always available to answer your questions when the center is open. The park and trails are open dawn to dusk 365 days a year. Visitor center hours vary, so before a trip, be sure to call or check the website.
24: On the website, you'll find links to a calendar of events in the park. You'll also find information about volunteering and internships, a park map, directions, and information about the park's education programs. There are programs for preschoolers, elementary and secondary students, scouts, and the general public.
23: The park is in Alexandria's Hybla Valley. Its address is 3701 Lockheed Boulevard. It's at the intersection of Lockheed and Harrison Lane.
24: Huntley Meadows has a wide-ranging, intriguing history. The land was owned by the Mason family, became family farms, almost became a base for dirigibles, was once a testing site for asphalt road surfaces, housed anti-aircraft protection for the nation's capital during the 1950s, and was the site of highly classified radio communication research. President Ford signed papers in 1975 giving most of the current parkland to the citizens of Fairfax County. Ducks Unlimited helped purchase an additional 165 acres in 1992.
23: Huntley Meadows gets strong support from the Friends of Huntley Meadows Park, a group of several hundred citizens devoted to preserving and protecting and interpreting the site. Click on the link to the Friends Group website near the bottom of the Huntley Meadows homepage.
24: Near the park is historic Huntley, a home built in 1825 by Thompson Mason. He was a grandson of George Mason, who wrote the Virginia Declaration of Rights, which later influenced the U.S. Declaration of Independence and the Bill of Rights. Click on the historic Huntley link for more information about the house.
23: Come on out for a visit to Huntley Meadows Park. It's one of the gems of the more than 400 parks in Fairfax County.
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0: 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Weather is getting weirder. Spring flash floods are hitting places that never used to flood. Late season freezes are wiping out crops. Tornadoes are starting earlier in the season. If you're not prepared, you're behind. But prepping doesn't mean filling your garage with disposable gear you'll throw away in 2 years. Here's how to get storm ready the smart way. A solar-powered weather radio is one of the best investments you can make. When the power goes out, and it will, you need a way to get weather alerts. Most battery-powered radios eat through AAs fast, and those dead batteries pile up. A good solar-slash-hand-crank weather radio costs between $25 and $60. Many of them double as phone chargers, flashlights, and emergency sirens. You charge it in the sun or crank it by hand. No batteries to buy, no batteries to toss. The same goes for solar chargers. A foldable solar panel can keep your phone alive during a multi-day outage. Look for ones with built-in battery banks so they store power even when the sun goes down. Your phone is your lifeline in an emergency. Keep it charged without burning through disposable batteries. Second, stop buying cases of plastic water bottles. 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Flash flooding kills more people in the U.S. each year than tornadoes, hurricanes, or lightning. And it's getting worse. Warmer air holds more moisture, which means heavier downpours. Combine that with dried out soil that can't absorb water fast enough, and you get flash floods in places that never had them before. Here's what you should actually do. Know your flood risk. 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Even if you've never flooded before, that doesn't mean you won't this spring. Keep important documents in a waterproof bag. A simple dry bag works. Insurance papers, IDs, medical records. If you have to leave fast, grab the bag and go. Have a plan for your pets. Most emergency shelters won't take animals. 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
7: 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And bookmark our Storm Center webpage to find the current forecast and information. Virginia is in the middle of its most severe drought since 2007, and Fairfax County is not spared. A prolonged stretch of warm, dry weather that began in fall 2025 has steadily worsened conditions across the state, and there is no significant rain in the immediate forecast. The U.S. Drought Monitor's April 14th report shows that more than 60% of Virginia is now classified as D2, severe drought, or higher. That's the largest share of the state in severe drought in nearly 20 years, surpassing levels seen during droughts in 2008, 2010, 2023, and 2024. The Virginia Department of Environmental Quality, working with the Virginia Drought Monitoring Task Force, has placed all counties and cities in the Commonwealth under a drought watch or warning advisory. Fairfax County is among the localities under a drought warning advisory, the more serious of the two designations. A drought warning means a significant drought event is considered imminent. Consider taking proactive steps to conserve water. The Metropolitan Washington Water Supply and Drought Awareness Response Plan offers a few practical steps everyone can take, including cut back on outdoor water use, including lawn watering and car washing. 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
9: It's 78 degrees.
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5: From the National Weather Service, here's the latest weather conditions and forecast.
13: Here is your latest forecast this Saturday. The temperature is currently 83 and we have wind at 0 miles per hour and mostly sunshine. For tonight, partly cloudy skies and a low of 69 with very little wind. Tomorrow morning, some clouds with temps around 85. In the afternoon and evening, a possibility of thunderstorms and mostly clouds with a moderate breeze and a temperature near 92. Moving into Monday, cooler with a high of 78 and partly sunny. 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
15: 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It's there to protect you against product defects, not against the gradual loss of comfort and support. A sleep set may still be usable after 15 or 20 years, but it might not give you the good night's sleep you deserve. Space. Cramped quarters can turn sleeping into a nightly wrestling match. A healthy sleeper moves anywhere from 40 to 60 times a night, including some dozen full-body turns. You need freedom of motion while you sleep and to help you relax while getting to sleep. If you sleep with a partner, be sure to select a queen or king size. Both are not only wider, but several inches longer than the standard double or full size, which offers each sleeper only as much space as a baby in a crib. Buying the right mattress for you. You know what kind of mattress is best for you, and now it's time to know what to look for when you buy the mattress. When you see some mattress sets you like, ask to see a cutaway sample of each mattress and request a detailed description and thickness of each layer of foam padding. Bargain bedding contains low-end foams which deteriorate faster. Modern spring mattress cores, often called inner springs, are made up of steel coil springs, or coils. Compare the coil count. Minimum 300 for full, 375 for queen, and 450 for king. Wire gauge, and the number of turns in each coil. Coils are measured in quarter increments. The lower the number, the thicker the spring. coils constructed with a higher number of working turns will result in both a softer and more durable mattress, since the work of supporting your body is spread throughout the spring. Connections between the coils help the mattress retain its shape. Most coils are connected by interconnecting wires. Encased coils are not connected, but the fabric encasement helps preserve the mattress shape. Lie down on the mattress for at least 15 minutes. Don't rely on the label to determine firmness. Look for polyester fabric covering. Foam-backed vinyl is used in low-end mattresses. Pillow tops are comfy for a short time, cost more, but develop depressions. What to know when shopping for the right mattress? Shopping at a store that sells only mattresses can be a different shopping experience when shopping at a store that sells more than just the mattress set. Look for a retailer that includes a comfort exchange in its refund policy. The Virginia Consumer Protection Act requires that a refund policy be conspicuously posted. To compare prices between retailers, call the manufacturer and give the model number, which is on the white law tag attached to the mattress, in the first store. Then ask what model name is used for the same model at another retail store

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2: It's 9:04.
3: It's 78 degrees.
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5: 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Tornadoes don't always look like the ones in movies. 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Large hail, especially without rain. A loud, continuous roar that sounds like a freight train. A visible funnel cloud or a low-hanging rotating cloud base. Flying debris in the air, even if you can't see a funnel. A tornado watch means conditions are right for tornadoes to form. 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A tornado warning means a tornado has been spotted or picked up on radar. 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
0: Welcome to The Informed Consumer, providing the latest tips and tools to assist consumers in making informed decisions from the Fairfax County Consumer Affairs Branch. Today's topic, diamonds. 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When you shop for a diamond, the most advertised factors which affect its value are the four C's: carat weight, cut, proportions not shape, color, and clarity. Don't forget another important factor, cost. In order to understand the complexity of the diamond grading system, you should consult with a diamond expert, preferably a graduate gemologist who has earned the highest degree offered by the Gemological Institute of America, GIA, or a

0: Accredited jewelry professional, AJP. 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Ask to see several diamonds which fall within your price range and compare their characteristics. Insist that each diamond is accompanied by a grading report, preferably from GIA. GIA diamond grading reports are the most widely used reports in the industry and grade only unmounted diamonds. 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GIA Laboratory can also laser inscribe the diamond's report number on the diamond so that the diamond can be identified if it is ever lost or stolen. To locate a diamond expert near you, visit www.gia.edu. Diamond clarity is an indication of a diamond's purity. An internally flawless diamond is extremely rare and costly. Therefore, it is wise to have each diamond inspected to determine the type of flaw it contains, and how it may weaken the stone if it breaks the stone's surface or obstructs the refraction of light through the stone. Look for the retail jeweler's refund policy. The Virginia Consumer Protection Act requires that it must be conspicuously posted. The refund policy should give you sufficient time to take the diamond for an insurance appraisal. The diamond should appraise higher than the price you paid. To an independent appraiser or graduate gemologist, not another retailer who may have a vested interest in selling you another diamond. If a retailer does not permit refunds, go to another jeweler. Never leave your new diamond to be set in a ring or leave the ring for repairs or cleaning unless you are given an intake receipt which contains the retailer's name and address, date, your name and address, and a complete description of the stone and the value of the ring. When you receive the ring back, take it, with your independent appraisal or GIA report, to your selling jeweler or independent appraiser to verify that the stone matches the reports. Some jewelers have been known to switch diamonds with cubic zirconias. If you buy a diamond online, print out the web pages that detail the transaction, including the site's return policy. Thanks for listening to The Informed Consumer. 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
4: It's 78 degrees.
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8: Here is your latest forecast this Saturday. The temperature is currently 83 and we have wind at 0 miles per hour and mostly sunshine. For tonight, partly cloudy skies and a low of 69 with very little wind. Tomorrow morning, some clouds with temps around 85. In the afternoon and evening, a possibility of thunderstorms and mostly clouds with a moderate breeze and a temperature near 92. Moving into Monday, cooler with a high of 78 and partly sunny. 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
10: 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Keeping in used, unwanted, and expired medications in your home can lead to accidental poisoning, overdose, and misuse. Getting rid of medications that are no longer needed is especially important now with the opioid epidemic continuing to impact many families throughout the nation and right here in our community. Permanent drop boxes will take medications any time of the year during business hours. Liquids and sharps, needles and syringes are not accepted. Accepted items, prescription and non-prescription pills, e-cigarettes and vaping devices with batteries removed, small liquid packs, slash pods for e-cigarettes and vaping devices, prescription ointments and medications for pets. Not accepted. Illegal drugs, pressurized canisters, inhalers slash aerosol cans, needles, large sources of liquids, non-prescription ointments and lotions. Police stations and area pharmacies provide permanent drug disposal drop boxes where you can safely dispose of your unused or expired medications any time of the year. 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Virginia is black bear country, including Fairfax County. But while bears are not commonly encountered in our community, multiple bear sightings are reported each spring and summer as bears wander into residential areas in search of food. Black bears and cubs emerge from their winter dens from March through May in Virginia. Bears typically avoid humans, but may be drawn into populated areas due to the smell of food around homes. Bears are attracted by bird feeders, garbage, outdoor pet food, compost piles, fruit trees, beehives, and berry-producing shrubs. Black bears have a natural fear of humans and prefer to avoid people. In almost all cases, a black bear will detect you and leave the area before being noticed. However, if you do encounter a bear, respect the bear's space. If you see a bear, enjoy watching from a distance. Give the bear a clear escape route. Do not corner it. Never run from a bear. Running could prompt the bear to chase. If in a group, stay together and make sure any dogs stay leashed. If a bear is up a tree on or near your property, give it space. Do not approach. Take your pets inside to provide the bear a clear path to leave your property. If the bear hasn't seen you, calmly leave the area while making a bit of noise so the bear will not be surprised by you. If the bear has seen you, back away slowly while facing the bear. If a bear huffs, clacks its teeth, moans, growls, or stomps the ground, it is showing you it is uncomfortable and warning you that you are too close. Never feed a bear under any circumstances. In Virginia, it is illegal to feed bears on both public and private lands. Conflicts with bears should be reported to the Virginia Department of Wildlife Resources through the Virginia Wildlife Conflict Helpline at 855-571-9003. They are the responsible agency for determining the appropriate actions to resolve human-bear conflicts. Unless the animal poses a direct threat to public safety, the Fairfax County Police Department and Fairfax County Department of Animal Services do not remove bears from neighborhoods. The Fairfax County Transportation Advisory Commission has honored the active Fairfax Transportation Plan team with its 2025 Achievement Award. The active Fairfax team led a comprehensive update of the county's active transportation planning, unifying previous bicycle and trail plans into a modern, community-driven active transportation and trails plan. The team's multi-year efforts of outreach, cross-agency coordination, and development of new tools and policy guidance strengthen the county's ability to enhance safety, connectivity, and equitable access for all users. The active Fairfax Transportation Plan team is scheduled to receive the TAC Achievement Award at the May 19th meeting of the Fairfax County Board of Supervisors. Finally, subscribe to Weekender, the county's weekend arts and entertainment e-newsletter. 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
11: From nuisance to disaster, flooding is one of Fairfax County's most common hazards. Low-lying areas of the county are the most vulnerable to flooding, but all residents should be prepared for a flood. Sign up for Fairfax Alerts and stay on top of any situation with up-to-the-minute information on severe weather, informing you of a flood watch or flood warning. A flood watch means there is a possibility of flooding or flash flooding in your area. A flood warning means a flood is occurring or will soon. If advised to evacuate, do so immediately. Follow Fairfax Alerts and local media and keep aware of the evolving situation. If you see floodwaters rising, move to higher ground immediately. Stay away from floodwaters and related hazards like downed power lines. Do not drive through flooded roads. Even if the water appears shallow, turn around, don't drown. Return home only when local officials say it's safe, even if floodwaters have receded. Get rid of anything that has been wet for more than 48 hours. These items will remain a source of harmful mold growth. Finally, when the dust has settled, take a look at your response. What will you do differently if there is a next time? Go to the Department of Emergency Management and Security's webpage for more ways to be ready for common local hazards. And breathe easier the next time it storms.
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4: It's 78 degrees.
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12: This program is presented by the Centers for Disease Control and Prevention. Disasters come in all shapes and sizes and can happen when you least expect them. Hurricanes happen in coastal states, earthquakes commonly strike the West Coast, and tornadoes and floods frequent the Midwest and the southern states like here in Atlanta, Georgia. But no matter where you live, disasters do happen, and having an emergency kit is a key step in being prepared. Imagine a natural disaster where you only have seconds to evacuate your home and can only take what's already packed in your emergency kit. CDC went into the streets to ask people what they would include in their emergency kits. Do you have an emergency kit? If so, what's in it?
17: Yes, I have an emergency kit. It has some food items, snack items, dehydrated food and water, and a flashlight.
18: I do have an emergency kit. It includes, there's some snacks in there, there's water, there's batteries, there's a flashlight. It's a hand crank flashlight. And there's emergency contact information.
12: If you could only have one item in your emergency kit, what would it be? And why is this item important to you?
18: I would think I would have a gallon or two of clean water, obviously, because we can live days without food, but we can't without water, and clean water is probably the first problem you'd have in any kind of emergency situation.
19: My passport and visa, because that's what is important, and the driver's license, of course, because I'm an international person, and I require that for my identification and to legally remain here.
20: I think on a bigger scope, for like a natural disaster, for a home emergency kit, it'd be important to have non-perishable foods and some canned foods stocked, and batteries, flashlights, maybe like a tarp, and blankets.
12: Depending on the type of disaster, roadways may not be accessible, grocery stores may be closed, and ATMs may not be working. Before you experience a disaster, put together an emergency kit that includes at least these basics. Water, foods that won't spoil easily like crackers and dried fruit, a flashlight, a battery-powered or hand crank radio, extra batteries, a first aid kit, your prescription medications, sanitation and personal hygiene items, copies of personal documents like birth certificates and insurance policies, emergency contact phone numbers, and extra cash. 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
21: Fats, oil, and grease, referred to as fog, can be found in many sources like meats, oils, and butter. If you put them down the drain, it will harden and can cause costly backups. Fog comes from foods such as cooking oil, lard, shortening, meat fats, sauces, gravy, mayonnaise, butter, ice cream, and soups. 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Fats and grease that solidify at room temperature should be canned and disposed of in the trash. Never mix cooking oil with motor oil. 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
4: It's 77 degrees.
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2: 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Carbon monoxide, or CO, is a colorless, odorless, and tasteless gas. According to the Center for Disease Control and Prevention, each year more than 400 Americans die from unintentional CO poisoning not linked to fires. More than 20,000 visit the emergency room, and more than 4,000 are hospitalized. CO combines with hemoglobin in our blood and robs the blood of the oxygen our body needs. Early symptoms of exposure are similar to the flu and include headache, fatigue, nausea, and confused thinking, so victims cannot think clearly enough to get assistance. Without treatment, the victim will lose consciousness, and if no help is given, they will lose their life. Common causes of CO are defective gas or oil furnaces and water heaters, cracked chimney flues, indoor use of charcoal grills, use of a gas oven or range to warm a room, running a car in an enclosed space such as a garage, running of a portable generator inside or too close to the home, closing the fireplace damper before the fire is completely out. CO poisoning is preventable. Actions you should take to protect your family include: have a qualified technician inspect your gas furnace and appliances yearly. Never allow your car to run in an enclosed area, especially if it's a garage attached to your house. 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Never use a generator inside your home, basement, or garage, or less than 20 feet from any window, door, or vent. 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Another very important point to remember is that you still need a working smoke alarm in every bedroom on every level of your home. This information is from our Fire and Rescue Department. 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
0: 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Never drive impaired. Avoid alcohol, drugs, or any substance that affects your ability to drive. Speak up for safety. Passengers should feel empowered to speak up if they feel in danger due to reckless driving. For younger passengers, ensuring proper restraints is vital. Use the correct car seat or booster for your child's age, weight, and height. Virginia law requires children to use a child restraint device until at least 8 years of age. After age 8, ensure the seatbelt fits correctly. Lap belt across the thighs and shoulder belt across the chest, avoiding the neck. Dress children in thin layers to allow the harness to fit snugly. Use blankets and bring a warmer coat along to put on once you safely reach your destination. Seatbelts are the most effective way to prevent injuries in a crash. Make it a habit and always buckle up.
5: The grains you eat in your cereals and breads have been a food staple for humans for thousands of years. In the early 1800s, not long after the United States had gained independence, grain mills were a major industry in Fairfax County. Colvin Run Mill was one of those mills, and you can see it in action because the Fairfax County Park Authority has restored it to working condition. It's now the only working water-powered grist mill in the county.
7: The 36-acre park site is just off Route 7, a little bit west of Tyson's Corner.
5: When you're at the mill, don't just look to see. Listen to the sounds of the mill. Outside, there's the sound of the water from the mill race running over the wheel. Inside, there's the sound of the mill stone turning. And inside, the sound of the mill is loud, like the sounds that you can feel in your body.
7: And there's more there than the mill. At the general store, you can buy the cornmeal and whole wheat flour that is ground at the mill. There are also jams and jellies, tea sets, and history books in a building that was built around 1900.
5: History buffs will like the old miller's house on the site, which was built around 1809. The barn and the blacksmith shop were built in 1970 during a restoration. Inside the barn is an excellent scale model of the mill constructed by a volunteer, and you can see some of the tools that the farmers and tradespeople of bygone years used. All of this provides peeks into what it was like to be a member of the family that ran the mill 100 years ago.
7: History becomes touchable and real for students at Colvin Run Mill. School field trips let students tour the mill, shop in the general store, and see the blacksmith shop. They can also try to use the 19th century tools and see the machines in action.
5: There's also an annual maple syrup boil down. There are guided tours of the mill and the miller's house 6 days a week throughout the year. There's a nominal charge for the tours. However, admission to the park is free except for certain special events.
7: Some of the Fairfax County parks have distinct traits about them that make them stand apart. At Colvin Run, it's a sense of community. Colvin Run has a lot of interaction with county residents who care deeply about the site and its history.
5: Before you visit, check the website for the hours the site is open. Details on the school trips are under the teachers link. Click on the scouting link for information about scout programs at the park. Other programs and events are under the programs events link.
7: Water isn't the only resource that powers the mill. A lot of work is handled by volunteers. If you'd like to volunteer at Colvin Run, click on the volunteer news link. There's also a group of citizens who are dedicated to preserving the mill. 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
5: Colvin Run Mill is a place that proves that not all the big wheels are in Washington. Come on out for a visit to your park.
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6: 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Weather is getting weirder. Spring flash floods are hitting places that never used to flood. Late season freezes are wiping out crops. Tornadoes are starting earlier in the season. If you're not prepared, you're behind. But prepping doesn't mean filling your garage with disposable gear you'll throw away in 2 years. Here's how to get storm ready the smart way. A solar-powered weather radio is one of the best investments you can make. When the power goes out, and it will, you need a way to get weather alerts. Most battery-powered radios eat through AAs fast, and those dead batteries pile up. A good solar-slash-hand-crank weather radio costs between $25 and $60. Many of them double as phone chargers, flashlights, and emergency sirens. You charge it in the sun or crank it by hand. No batteries to buy, no batteries to toss. The same goes for solar chargers. A foldable solar panel can keep your phone alive during a multi-day outage. Look for ones with built-in battery banks so they store power even when the sun goes down. Your phone is your lifeline in an emergency. Keep it charged without burning through disposable batteries. Second, stop buying cases of plastic water bottles. This is the biggest waste in most emergency kits. 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Flash flooding kills more people in the U.S. each year than tornadoes, hurricanes, or lightning. And it's getting worse. Warmer air holds more moisture, which means heavier downpours. Combine that with dried out soil that can't absorb water fast enough, and you get flash floods in places that never had them before. Here's what you should actually do. Know your flood risk. Check FEMA's flood maps for your address. Even if you've never flooded before, that doesn't mean you won't this spring. Keep important documents in a waterproof bag. A simple dry bag works. Insurance papers, IDs, medical records. If you have to leave fast, grab the bag and go. Have a plan for your pets. Most emergency shelters won't take animals. 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Never drive through standing water. 6 inches of fast-moving water can knock you off your feet. 12 inches can carry away a car. Turn around, don't drown. It sounds dramatic, but it's the number one way people die in flash floods. Sign up for severe weather alerts from Fairfax Alerts at fairfaxcounty.gov/alerts. And bookmark our Storm Center webpage to find the current forecast and information. Virginia is in the middle of its most severe drought since 2007, and Fairfax County is not spared. A prolonged stretch of warm, dry weather that began in fall 2025 has steadily worsened conditions across the state, and there is no significant rain in the immediate forecast. The U.S. Drought Monitor's April 14th report shows that more than 60% of Virginia is now classified as D2, severe drought, or higher. That's the largest share of the state in severe drought in nearly 20 years, surpassing levels seen during droughts in 2008, 2010, 2023, and 2024. The Virginia Department of Environmental Quality, working with the Virginia Drought Monitoring Task Force,
10: has placed all counties and cities in the Commonwealth under a drought watch or warning advisory. Fairfax County is among the localities under a drought warning advisory, the more serious of the two designations. A drought warning means a significant drought event is considered imminent. Consider taking proactive steps to conserve water. The Metropolitan Washington Water Supply and Drought Awareness Response Plan offers a few practical steps everyone can take, including cut back on outdoor water use, including lawn watering and car washing. 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
23: It's 76 degrees.
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25: You know, emergencies can happen anywhere, at home, at work, or at school, and everyone must take action to prepare in case something unexpected does happen. When disaster strikes, you may need to survive on your own for up to 3 days, or 72 hours, or more, without access to power, food, or transportation. CERT, which is Community Emergency Response Team, is free basic training that is tailored to address potential local disasters and hazards. 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Now, the CERT class is 28 hours in length, plus the final practical exercise. 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Basic gear is also provided. If you'd like to learn more about CERT and when the next available training class begins, search CERT on the Fairfax County website at fairfaxcounty.gov.
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9: Here's the latest weather conditions and forecast from the National Weather Service.
8: Here is your latest forecast this Saturday. The temperature is currently 76 and we have wind at zero and mostly clear skies. For tomorrow morning, some clouds and 85 with a light breeze. In the afternoon and evening, a likelihood of thunderstorms and mostly clouds with highs around 92. Monday, partly sunny with a gentle breeze and a temperature near 78. Moving into Tuesday, about the same with a high of 79 and partly cloudy. 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

0: 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The aftermath of severe storm damage often results in an increase in consumer complaints resulting from contractor fraud or shoddy repairs by unlicensed contractors. Not all contractors operate within the law. 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Ask for information on each contractor's licensing and disciplinary status. Obtain bids from three contractors. Ask for three references from each, and find out if the contractor provided a monetary discount or payment in exchange for using a consumer as a reference. Insist on a detailed written contract with a start date and completion date. Do not sign anything you do not understand. Do not pay cash. Do not rely on verbal agreements. Limit your deposit to no more than 30% of the total contract price. Do not allow payments to get ahead of the work. Do not succumb to high pressure or scare tactics, over-friendly sales pitches, leftover materials, or escalating prices. 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
6: It's 76 degrees.
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0: Welcome to The Informed Consumer, providing the latest tips and tools to assist consumers in making informed decisions from the Fairfax County Consumer Affairs Branch. Today's topic, door-to-door solicitation. Fairfax County requires that peddlers and solicitors be licensed before they solicit door-to-door. Solicitors are required to show you their license and may not solicit at a residence which posts a no peddlers or solicitors sign. The hours that solicitors may knock on your door are between 9 a.m. and 8 p.m. In addition, they must leave the premises immediately if you ask them to leave. Solicitors offer a wide variety of goods and services for sale. Solicitors may be selling or setting appointments for high-speed internet, cable services, home improvements, home security alarms, magazine subscriptions, or lawn or tree services. No matter what goods or services are being offered, the solicitor is required to have a license. Legitimately licensed solicitors should always show their Fairfax County-issued license when a prospective customer asks to see it. The solicitor's license is an individual license, not a business license. If a solicitor tells you that their business has a license, the solicitor may not be properly licensed in Fairfax County. If the solicitor does not have a license, call Fairfax County Police immediately to report the violation at 703-691-2131. The Virginia Home Solicitation Sales Act applies if you are solicited to purchase goods or services at your residence. As a consumer in Virginia, you have the right to cancel a home solicitation contract until the third business day after the purchase. The seller must provide you with a fully completed receipt if the sale is by cash or credit card, and a copy of the contract minus any blank spaces. The receipt or contract must inform you of your right to cancel. However, sales of less than $25 or resulting from prior negotiations between the parties are exempt from this law. The buyer's right to

0: receipt or contract, or immediately above the buyer's signature in boldface type with a minimum size of 10 points. The cancellation notice should be clearly stated in writing. The following are reasons why the contract may not be canceled. 1. The buyer requests the seller to provide goods or services without delay because of an emergency. 2. The buyer's emergency request clearly states in writing that the buyer understands that he is waiving his right to cancel the sale. 3. A substantial beginning of the performance of the contract is made by the seller before the buyer gives notice of cancellation. 4. The goods are not in as good a condition as when they were received by the buyer. A consumer should expect a refund within 10 days after a home solicitation sale has been canceled or voided, and the seller must refund any payments made by the buyer. Any goods traded in must be returned in substantially as good a condition as when received by the seller. If the seller fails to return the goods traded by the buyer may recover its equivalent monetary value as stated in the agreement. The following steps should occur when returning the items to the seller. 1. The buyer is not obligated to return the goods to the seller at any place other than his residence. 2. If the seller does not demand possession of goods within 20 days after cancellation or revocation, the goods become the property of the buyer without obligation to pay for them. 3. The buyer has the duty to take reasonable care of the goods before cancellation or revocation, and for the reasonable time during which the goods are at the seller's risk. 4. The seller is not entitled to compensation for services performed prior to the end of the cancellation period. If the purchase was made from a seller or his agent who failed to immediately identify himself as a seller or misrepresents the nature of the solicitation, the buyer has 30 days to cancel the home solicitation sales contract. A violation of any provision of the Virginia Home Solicitation Sales Act is subject to any and all of the enforcement provisions under the Virginia Consumer Protection Act. 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Informed Consumer is produced by the Fairfax County, Virginia government.
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2: According to the Centers for Disease Control and Prevention Autism and Developmental Disabilities Monitoring Network, 1 in 31 children have autism spectrum disorder, or ASD. ASD can occur in all racial, ethnic, and socioeconomic groups, and is more than 3 times more common among boys than girls. Research suggests that early intervention services can greatly improve a child's development. Individuals with ASD may struggle with social communication and interaction, and restriction or repetitive behaviors or interests. They may have different ways of learning, interacting, or paying attention, which can make life challenging. Families of children with ASD should contact the Fairfax Falls Church Community Services Board. The CSB is the point of entry to apply for services for residents of Fairfax County and the cities of Fairfax and Falls Church who have developmental disabilities, including ASD. To be eligible for services, individuals must meet certain diagnostic and functional criteria. To learn more about the application process and to schedule an appointment, call 703-324-4400 to contact an intake support coordinator.
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1: It's 75 degrees.
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3: 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News Center also has more details about what to do regarding downed trees on roads, sidewalks, and power lines. 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
5: 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From the National Weather Service, here's the latest weather conditions and forecast.
6: Here is your latest forecast this Saturday. The temperature is currently 76 and we have wind at zero and mostly clear skies. For tomorrow morning, some clouds and 85 with a light breeze. In the afternoon and evening, a likelihood of thunderstorms and mostly clouds with highs around 92. Monday, partly sunny with a gentle breeze and a temperature near 78. Moving into Tuesday, about the same with a high of 79 and partly cloudy. 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

0: 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Keeping unused, unwanted, and expired medications in your home can lead to accidental poisoning, overdose, and misuse. Getting rid of medications that are no longer needed is especially important now with the opioid epidemic continuing to impact many families throughout the nation and right here in our community. Permanent drop boxes will take medications any time of the year during business hours. Liquids and sharps, needles and syringes are not accepted. Accepted items, prescription and non-prescription pills, e-cigarettes and vaping devices with batteries removed, small liquid packs, slash pods for e-cigarettes and vaping devices, prescription ointments and medications for pets. Not accepted, illegal drugs, pressurized canisters, inhalers slash aerosol cans, needles, large sources of liquids, non-prescription ointments and lotions. Police stations and area pharmacies provide permanent drug disposal drop boxes where you can safely dispose of your unused or expired medications any time of the year. Get more details on News Center. Just search how to dispose of your unused or expired medications at fairfaxcounty.gov. Virginia is black bear country, including Fairfax County. But while bears are not commonly encountered in our community, multiple bear sightings are reported each spring and summer as bears wander into residential areas in search of food. Black bears and cubs emerge from their winter dens from March through May in Virginia. Bears typically avoid humans, but may be drawn into populated areas due to the smell of food around homes. Bears are attracted by bird feeders, garbage, outdoor pet food, compost piles, fruit trees, beehives, and berry-producing shrubs. Black bears have a natural fear of humans and prefer to avoid people. In almost all cases, a black bear will detect you and leave the area before being noticed. However, if you do encounter a bear, respect the bear's space. If you see a bear, enjoy watching from a distance. Give the bear a clear escape route. Do not corner it. Never run from a bear. Running could prompt the bear to chase. If in a group, stay together and make sure any dogs stay leashed. If a bear is up a tree on or near your property, give it space. Do not approach. Take your pets inside to provide the bear a clear path to leave your property. If the bear hasn't seen you, calmly leave the area while making a bit of noise so the bear will not be surprised by you. If the bear has seen you, back away slowly while facing the bear. If a bear huffs, clacks its teeth, moans, growls, or stomps the ground, it is showing you it is uncomfortable and warning you that you are too close. Never feed a bear under any circumstances. In Virginia, it is illegal to feed bears on both public and private lands. Conflicts with bears should be reported to the Virginia Department of Wildlife Resources through the Virginia Wildlife Conflict Helpline at 855-571-9003. They are the responsible agency for determining the appropriate actions to resolve human-bear conflicts. Unless the animal poses a direct threat to public safety, the Fairfax County Police Department and Fairfax County Department of Animal Services do not remove bears from neighborhoods. The Fairfax County Transportation Advisory Commission has honored the active Fairfax Transportation Plan team with its 2025 Achievement Award. The active Fairfax team led a comprehensive update of the county's active transportation planning, unifying previous bicycle and trail plans into a modern, community-driven active transportation and trails plan. The team's multi-year efforts of outreach, cross-agency coordination, and development of new tools and policy guidance strengthen the county's ability to enhance safety, connectivity, and equitable access for all users. The active Fairfax Transportation Plan team is scheduled to receive the TAC Achievement Award at the May 19th meeting of the Fairfax County Board of Supervisors. Finally, subscribe to Weekender, the county's weekend arts and entertainment e-newsletter. 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
4: It's 75 degrees.
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6: 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These battery-assisted bicycles make it easier to climb hills, carry groceries, and take longer or more frequent trips without breaking a sweat. 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Virginia groups e-bikes into three categories. Vehicles exceeding these specifications are classified as mopeds or motorcycles. Class 1, pedal assist only, up to 20 miles per hour. 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Class 3, pedal assist up to 28 miles per hour. Important rules. Class 3 riders must be at least 14 years old. Riders and passengers on Class 3 bikes must wear a helmet. 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Just search e-bikes gain speed on fairfaxcounty.gov/news.
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7: Started as any other day. I didn't think it was going to be as bad as it was. You never know what can happen. Unforgettable. There was heavy rain to the point where you couldn't even see.
8: Oh, you could hear stuff around you being smashed and crashed. Huge things that you would think would never move, and they were being thrown around like it was a toy. It was devastating. The power of the water, it'll eat you up in a second.
7: The most frightening moment would be the concern that you have for your children, making sure that they were okay.
9: We didn't know what to do. It was terrifying.
7: We were actually without power for 4 weeks. It was the whole town of Scotch Plains without power. It became too cold where we couldn't even stay in the house.
9: We were freezing cold and we would sleep in the car.
7: With the heat on, shut it off once the car got warm enough. That's how we were able to fall asleep.
10: You couldn't really ignore what was going on around you. You really just see how much everyone cared for each other in this community.
8: The dangers of Mother Nature, you don't know where it's going to hit or how it's going to hit.
7: So you just have to prepare yourself mentally. Being that you don't know the outcome, you could be prepared for whatever does happen.
11: We had an EF5 tornado, as devastating as they come.
12: You can't go back to who you were when you experienced such a trauma. It changes you fundamentally as a person. Because I'd never seen a tornado, it never occurred to me that this big, massive thing with no definitive boundaries was a tornado. And so we ran down into the shelter and locked it. We had not even been down there a minute. You could hear people screaming. It just sounds like this really loud train coming through.
11: I had a damaged path that was a half mile wide. And within that half mile, it was total destruction. There was very little left.
12: With an autistic child, the most we can do is prepare the best we can, educate ourselves, and have faith. The worst part for us was that my daughter's asthmatic, and in all the panic, she was having a really bad asthma attack. I didn't have any way to get my daughter a breathing treatment. You think, I'll pack a bag and keep it by the door. It never occurs to you you're not going to have that 5 to 10 minutes to go grab the bag. We were left with 3 cans of green beans, 2 diapers, and a bottle of water about like this.
11: People sometimes don't take action because they have decided that it's not going to happen to me. People in our city have learned that it does happen, and it can happen to us. When people receive warning, they need to take action.
13: At one point, we drove underneath the smoke, and the smoke was blocking out the sun. You could see just giant cloud of smoke just rapidly approaching our home. I knew that was not a good sign. My dad said, the house burned down. Everything is lost. I saw this as a definite end to my childhood.
14: For the average person, the sensation that they're going to experience during a fire is often overwhelming. Their eyes begin to burn. Their heart rate increases. The trees around their homes begin to catch fire. Parts of their homes begin to melt. They begin to panic.
13: It was monstrous. For my family, it was, how do we rebuild everything that we've lost? How do we find normalcy again? And how do we make somewhere else our home?
14: Personal preparedness, not just for a wildfire, a tornado, or an earthquake, but to be prepared for 24, 48, 72 hours on your own is really vital throughout the country. Natural disasters occur. That's just the way of life. If you haven't been affected, you will.
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4: It's 75 degrees.
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18: Fairfax County is now accepting submissions for the James M. Scott Exceptional Design Awards. Established in 1984, the awards program celebrates outstanding planning and design features that enhance the experience of site users and visitors. The program aims to raise awareness of both public and private projects. Design submissions should meet some or all of the following criteria: exemplifies a superior work of architecture, incorporates outstanding site design and landscaping, takes into account the context of the project design in relationship to its surroundings, applies energy and water conservation and other green building practices. Projects completed in Fairfax County within the last 5 years, since January 1, 2021, are eligible for submission. 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More information about submission categories, requirements, and the entry form are available on the awards webpage. 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
19: From nuisance to disaster, flooding is one of Fairfax County's most common hazards. Low-lying areas of the county are the most vulnerable to flooding, but all residents should be prepared for a flood. Sign up for Fairfax Alerts and stay on top of any situation with up-to-the-minute information on severe weather, informing you of a flood watch or flood warning. A flood watch means there is a possibility of flooding or flash flooding in your area. A flood warning means a flood is occurring or will soon. If advised to evacuate, do so immediately. Follow Fairfax Alerts and local media and keep aware of the evolving situation. If you see floodwaters rising, move to higher ground immediately. Stay away from floodwaters and related hazards like downed power lines. Do not drive through flooded roads. Even if the water appears shallow, turn around, don't drown. Return home only when local officials say it's safe, even if floodwaters have receded. Get rid of anything that has been wet for more than 48 hours. These items will remain a source of harmful mold growth. Finally, when the dust has settled, take a look at your response. What will you do differently if there is a next time? Go to the Department of Emergency Management and Security's webpage for more ways to be ready for common local hazards and breathe easier the next time it storms.
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29: The Walney Visitor Center was originally a farmhouse built around 1780, near the time of the Revolutionary War. Its name comes from the farm that was there, and some of the outbuildings from those farming days are still at the site.
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29: Among the other park pleasures you'll find are a garden, a pond, streams, a forest, and some meadows. Bring a lunch for a stop at a picnic table or the picnic shelter. There also are fields for soccer, baseball, and softball. Route 28 runs through the park and divides the ball fields from some of the natural resource areas.
28: 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Here's an example of 1780s architecture. The Park Authority renovated the mill in 1980, and you can rent it for a reception, a party, or a business gathering. 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
28: 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The park's named in memory of his wife. Learn more on the website's Park History link.
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31: 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Weather is getting weirder. Spring flash floods are hitting places that never used to flood. Late season freezes are wiping out crops. Tornadoes are starting earlier in the season. If you're not prepared, you're behind. But prepping doesn't mean filling your garage with disposable gear you'll throw away in 2 years. Here's how to get storm ready the smart way. A solar-powered weather radio is one of the best investments you can make. When the power goes out, and it will, you need a way to get weather alerts. Most battery-powered radios eat through AA's fast, and those dead batteries pile up. A good solar/hand crank weather radio costs between $25 and $60. Many of them double as phone chargers, flashlights, and emergency sirens. You charge it in the sun or crank it by hand. No batteries to buy, no batteries to toss. The same goes for solar chargers. A foldable solar panel can keep your phone alive during a multi-day outage. Look for ones with built-in battery banks so they store power even when the sun goes down. Your phone is your lifeline in an emergency. Keep it charged without burning through disposable batteries. Second, stop buying cases of plastic water bottles. This is the biggest waste in most emergency kits. People buy a 24-pack of bottled water, shove it in the closet, forget about it for years, then throw it all out and buy a new pack. That's a lot of plastic for water you never drank. Instead, get reusable water storage containers. 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Flash flooding kills more people in the U.S. each year than tornadoes, hurricanes, or lightning. And it's getting worse. Warmer air holds more moisture, which means heavier downpours. Combine that with dried out soil that can't absorb water fast enough, and you get flash floods in places that never had them before. Here's what you should actually do. Know your flood risk. Check FEMA's flood maps for your address. Even if you've never flooded before, that doesn't mean you won't this spring. Keep important documents in a waterproof bag. A simple dry bag works. Insurance papers, IDs, medical records. If you have to leave fast, grab the bag and go. Have a plan for your pets. Most emergency shelters won't take animals. 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Never drive through standing water. 6 inches of fast-moving water can knock you off your feet. 12 inches can carry away a car. Turn around, don't drown. It sounds dramatic, but it's the number one way people die in flash floods. Sign up for severe weather alerts from Fairfax Alerts at fairfaxcounty.gov/alerts. And bookmark our Storm Center webpage to find the current forecast and information. Virginia is in the middle of its most severe drought since 2007, and Fairfax County is not spared. A prolonged stretch of warm, dry weather that began in fall 2025 has steadily worsened conditions across the state, and there is no significant rain in the immediate forecast. The U.S. Drought Monitor's April 14th report shows that more than 60% of Virginia is now classified as D2, severe drought, or higher. That's the largest share of the state in severe drought in nearly 20 years, surpassing levels seen during droughts in 2008, 2010, 2023, and 2024. The Virginia Department of Environmental Quality, working with the Virginia Drought Monitoring Task Force, has placed all counties and cities in the Commonwealth under a drought watch or warning advisory. Fairfax County is among the localities under a drought warning advisory, the more serious of the two designations. A drought warning means a significant drought event is considered imminent. Consider taking proactive steps to conserve water. The Metropolitan Washington Water Supply and Drought Awareness Response Plan offers a few practical steps everyone can take, including cut back on outdoor water use, including lawn watering and car washing. 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
4: It's 75 degrees.
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7: Here is your latest forecast this Saturday. The temperature is currently 76 and we have wind at zero and mostly clear skies. For tomorrow morning, some clouds and 85 with a light breeze. In the afternoon and evening, a likelihood of thunderstorms and mostly clouds with highs around 92. Monday, partly sunny with a gentle breeze and a temperature near 78. Moving into Tuesday, about the same with a high of 79 and partly cloudy. 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

0: 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Today's topic, holiday scams. The following are some scams to be aware of during the holiday season. Fake holiday jobs. Most of these are work-from-home jobs. If a bogus employer asks for money up front or your Social Security number, you could be a potential scam victim. 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The Virginia Office of Consumer Affairs maintains a list of registered charities. 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Check scams. This usually involves cashier's checks. Someone who wants to buy your merchandise will offer to pay more than your asking price on the condition that you return the difference. Weeks later, you find out from your bank that the check was a fake, and you're now without your money and your merchandise. Counterfeit merchandise. Street vendors may sell fake watches, purses, and other items that appear to be high-end, name-brand merchandise. Fake vacation rentals. This involves advertising property that the advertiser doesn't own. Non-delivery of merchandise bought online. Make sure you check out the website from which you are buying the merchandise, or check out the company. Email scams. These start with an email that invites you to do something, or looks like a directive from your bank. They could also tout fake lotteries or other fake contests and fake charities. Phishing scams. In these scams, emails that appear to come from a legitimate company contain a link that sends you to a website where you're asked to enter personal information. The site, run by a scammer, is designed to look like that of a legitimate business. Items off of a truck scams. Yahoo.com explains this as a roving gang of scammers masquerading as delivery men. They pull a truck up in a parking lot, then say that they can sell you something cheap, like speakers or electronics, implying that it's stolen. At best, the goods will be low-quality knockoffs. At worst, you could be receiving stolen goods. Limited quantities. An online scam in which a merchant offers supposedly great products at unbeatable prices, but when you place your order, you're told they have a limited number, and to get the deal, you have to buy several of the items. Bait and switch. An old and still effective scam. You buy one thing, but receive quite another. Gift card scams. Gift card tampering involves scammers with special software who find validated cards with money on them and then spend the money before the unsuspecting victim has a chance to try to spend it. Thanks for listening to The Informed Consumer. For more information on this topic, or if you feel that you've been a victim of a scam, please contact the Consumer Affairs Branch at 703-222-8435. Or visit our website at www.fairfaxcounty.gov/consumer. 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
5: Flash flooding kills more people in the U.S. each year than tornadoes, hurricanes, or lightning. And it's getting worse. Warmer air holds more moisture, which means heavier downpours. Combine that with dried out soil that can't absorb water fast enough, and you get flash floods in places that never had them before. 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
7: This program is presented by the Centers for Disease Control and Prevention. Disasters come in all shapes and sizes and can happen when you least expect them. Hurricanes happen in coastal states, earthquakes commonly strike the West Coast, and tornadoes and floods frequent the Midwest and the southern states like here in Atlanta, Georgia. But no matter where you live, disasters do happen, and having an emergency kit is a key step in being prepared. Imagine a natural disaster where you only have seconds to evacuate your home and can only take what's already packed in your emergency kit. CDC went into the streets to ask people what they would include in their emergency kits. Do you have an emergency kit? If so, what's in it?
8: Yes, I have an emergency kit. It has some food items, snack items, dehydrated food and water, and a flashlight.
9: I do have an emergency kit. It includes, there's some snacks in there, there's water, there's batteries, there's a flashlight. It's a hand crank flashlight. And there's emergency contact information.
7: If you could only have one item in your emergency kit, what would it be? And why is this item important to you?
9: I would think I would have a gallon or two of clean water, obviously, because we can live days without food, but we can't without water, and clean water is probably the first problem you'd have in any kind of emergency situation.
10: My passport and visa, because that's what is, and the driver's license, of course, because I'm an international person and I require that for my identification and for to legally remain here.
11: I think for, I guess on a bigger scope, for like a natural disaster, for a home emergency kit, it'd be important to have non-perishable foods and some canned foods stocked, and batteries, flashlights, maybe like a tarp and blankets.
7: Depending on the type of disaster, roadways may not be accessible, grocery stores may be closed, and ATMs may not be working. Before you experience a disaster, put together an emergency kit that includes at least these basics: water, foods that won't spoil easily like crackers and dried fruit, a flashlight, a battery-powered 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
1: 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It's 74 degrees.
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3: Summer in Northern Virginia brings heat and humidity that can be dangerous for animals, especially dogs. Pets can overheat quickly, and they can't tell you when they're struggling. Never leave a pet in a parked vehicle. On an 80-degree day, the inside of a car can reach 99 degrees in just 10 minutes. 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
5: Welcome to The Informed Consumer, providing the latest tips and tools to assist consumers in making informed decisions from the Fairfax County Consumer Affairs Branch. Today's topic, bill shock on mobile services. A recent Federal Communications Commission's FCC survey indicated that 30 million Americans, one in six mobile phone users, have experienced bill shock, a sudden and unexpected increase in monthly phone bills that is not caused by a change in service plans. Unfortunately, mobile service providers don't always provide consumers with the tools needed to monitor and control their usage or give them complete information concerning

0: complex, and consumers have had to navigate more complex plans, choices, and bills. Some consumers complain to the FCC, and their database of consumer complaints gives a window on the types of bill shock consumers experience. Several causes that account for large numbers of consumer complaints are international roaming charges that consumers run up without realizing it, which can add up to thousands of dollars. Charges that accrue when consumers exceed the limits on their voice, text, or data plans and begin accumulating high charges at a per-minute rate. Unexpected charges when a phone is used with Wi-Fi in airplane mode. Charges for mandatory data plans that are included with new phones and plans without the consumer being aware. Taxes and other fees of which consumers are not aware. Confusion about promotional rates, plans, and billing, including unclear or inconsistent guidance from salespeople and customer service representatives. The FCC recommends these strategies to avoid bill shock. Understand your calling pattern for making voice calls and ask your carrier for a plan that would best be suited for your kind of use. If you are an infrequent phone user, consider a prepaid plan. Since you prepay for all your minutes, these plans make it impossible to go over your set limit. Understand what your roaming charges are and where you will incur them. Understand your options for data and text plans. Before traveling abroad, you should contact your provider to learn about the wireless charges that may be applicable while abroad. You should also learn about other options, including VoIP, or internet calling, calling cards, and buying a phone overseas. 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If you have tried to resolve a billing issue with your carrier and cannot reach an acceptable resolution, you can file a complaint with the FCC. You can contact the FCC Consumer Center toll-free at 1-888-CALL-FCC, 1-888-225-5322. 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
2: It's 74 degrees.
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4: About 87% of renters with annual household incomes at or below $75,000 are spending more than 30% of their income on rent. This is one of many findings presented in the Fairfax County Department of Housing and Community Development's newly released Assessing Housing Needs in Fairfax County study, created on the agency's behalf with support from HRNA Advisors, Inc. The analysis finds that housing supply is also an issue, as Fairfax County currently lacks an estimated 13,800 rental homes affordable to households at or below 60% of the area median income. In Fairfax County, four-member households with annual incomes at or below $98,350 and two-person households with annual incomes at or below $78,700 are 60% AMI. The analysis finds that the average market rate rent in Fairfax County is $2,500 per month. To afford rent, a household requires an annual income of at least $100,000. Public safety recruits, construction workers, and federal government workers who are GS-8 level and below are some of the occupations priced out of the Fairfax County rental market. Get more details at fairfaxcounty.gov/housing.
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6: Well, hello and welcome to the County Conversation, a podcast featuring employees and subject matter experts from Fairfax County Government discussing programs, services, and items of interest to residents of Fairfax County. I'm your host, Jim Person, and joining me today is Jillian Kimura, Program Coordinator, Partnership for a Healthier Fairfax, and she's here to talk with us about the Community Health Improvement Plan. Jillian, first of all, thanks and for being here on the County Conversation.
7: Thanks so much for having me, Jim.
6: Absolutely.
7: Excited to be here.
6: Yeah, looking forward to the conversation about the Community Health Improvement Plan. But before we get there, I said you're with Partnership for a Healthier Fairfax. Tell us a little bit about what that is and what you do there.
7: Sure. So I am a member of the health department that supports the Partnership for a Healthier Fairfax, which is a coalition of community organizations, government agencies, schools, businesses that have all collectively come together to work on community health improvement. The partnership came about in 2010, and one of their main charges is to implement that community health improvement plan that you alluded to. It is a mouthful, so I'll just say we can also refer to it as the CHIP. When you hear CHIP, that's the acronym for Community Health Improvement Plan, so you'll probably hear me use those terms interchangeably. The partnership is run by a steering committee of community members that really guide the work of various work groups that are built around priority areas of the CHIP. In addition to the broad partnership, I will just do a call out that we do have Fairfax Food Council, which is part of the partnership, but it's really a very robust group that does a lot of standalone work as well. And it was one of the outcomes of actually the very first CHIP back in that 2010-2015 period.
1: Okay. All right. So the chip, not to be confused with a chocolate chip, because you had my interest when you said chip. So the chip is not something that's new now. It's an evolved or an evolution?
7: That's correct. So back in 2010, once again, the health department started looking at various health disparities across the county. If you look at the data, there is actually, despite being a very wealthy and well-resourced county and community, we do see large health disparities and areas that are much more disadvantaged. In fact, the lifespan can range 15 years, depending upon what zip code Wow. you live in, which is, I think, a pretty stark data point. Yeah. And so, you know, in this process, and with something that we refer to as Public Health 3.0, it is really important to bring together those with lived experiences, those who are most impacted by health disparities, to work towards determining those solutions and moving that forward. And so the partnership coalesced around that common goal to work across the community, bringing in those voices of lived experience, bringing in experts from multi-sectors to really determine how best to move the work forward. And so that was our initial chip. There was another chip after that, chip 2.0, which unfortunately, similar to the rest of the world, I think got disrupted a bit with COVID. And so we are now just relaunching with this third iteration of the chip, which was just launched in February. We are at the beginning stages, but it is a roadmap, really a strategic plan, helping to guide these community organizations and members collectively towards common goals. Fortunately, it's a vast plan. I think we are very ambitious in what we want to do, but I keep reminding myself that it is a 5-year plan. And so, you know, similar to your chocolate chip, I remind myself I'm just going to slowly chip away at the chip to get our success measures.
1: So, okay, chip 2.0, now chip 3.0. What's the main purpose? What's the main goal? What do y'all hope to accomplish at the end of the day with this?
7: Yeah, so I think, you know, it's really making sure that we are giving everyone an opportunity to reach their highest level of health. As I mentioned, there are great disparities across the county. We want to make sure that those health outcomes are great for everyone. I think Fairfax County is an amazing place to live. It has so much to offer. We have very strong health outcomes when you look nationally, but really understanding that that can change greatly dependent upon what we call social determinants of health. So those socioeconomic, environmental factors that can lead to either good health or bad health. And, you know, I really want to hone in on the fact that this isn't necessarily the individual's behaviors. I think we put a lot of emphasis on, you know, making sure someone eats right or exercises. And if they don't have good health after that, you know, the fault and onus is on the individual. For this type of activity, we're really looking at those system level changes in offering support. So let me ask you a question, Jim.
1: That's not a liar.
7: When you think about something that you or your family do to improve your health, give me one example of something that you would do.
1: Walking.
7: Okay. So I will use that as an example. And where do you generally walk?
1: Neighborhood.
7: And what's your neighborhood like?
1: Suburb.
7: Suburb. Okay. So is there a sidewalk?
1: Yeah.
7: A sidewalk?
1: Portions.
7: Portions of sidewalk. Do you have any trees or grass?
1: Well, of course, yes.
7: Flowers? Okay. I mean, you're saying of course, but not everyone has that, even within Fairfax County. So I will use that as an example. You know, if you go into your doctor and they say, you know, what you really need to do to improve your health is to get active and start walking more. Some people, it's going to be, even if they want to do that, it's going to be much harder for them to do it in a safe environment, in an environment that's conducive to them feeling comfortable walking. And so one of our priority areas is our healthy environment and active living team. And they do things like look at those safe sidewalks, pedestrian crossings, lighting in the evening, trails and bike paths, so that we are connecting these resources that anyone within the county can walk outside their doors and feel comfortable walking around, and hopefully also have, you know, an environment that has elements of beauty and art and other things to make it more enjoyable. A lot of our families don't have that. They walk out their door and they're faced with, you know, many lanes of traffic, potentially no sidewalks, no trails nearby, nor nature, which, you know, can help both physical and mental health. And so that's an example of how the different entities that are part of the partnership of the Healthier Fairfax come together and look at system-wide changes that can help those individuals and remove some of those barriers that they face.
1: Right. So one of those areas you just mentioned, I can't remember what you called it, but that's like one of the four pillars or focus areas of the CHIP. So we'll get to that in a minute. But I want to ask you, CHIP 2.0, CHIP 3, what were the lessons learned, and did the pandemic teach you anything?
7: I would say, you know, I want to go back a little bit to just explain the process of how we get to the CHIP, and then I can address some of those shifts during the pandemic. Essentially, we really dig into the data and elevate that out to the community. So we share some of those different outcomes we're seeing in the health sector, and then ask communities, does this resonate with you? What part of this are you seeing that is really part of your daily life? You know, if there's a piece on nutrition, maybe they would share with us that there's no real fresh produce available to them that's affordable. And so we went out several times as teams into the community, and in particular to these communities that have the highest health disparities, to ask those questions and ask, what are your priorities? Because us coming up with something may not really fit what the true need is. So the first step was to really go out there and identify that need and determine what the community would like to see us address as a partnership. The second phase was to go back out with those priorities that were identified and really dig in deeper as to the root causes. So, you know, you may think, okay, well, we just have to provide fresh vegetables at the grocery store, but understanding that maybe they don't even have transportation to get there, that might be one of the barriers they're facing. So really looking at those root causes to then bring back to our teams and develop out these goals and key actions and strategies to move it forward.
1: Gotcha.
7: I would say, you know, COVID obviously was traumatic in many ways. I won't call it a silver lining, but I will say that, you know, one component of COVID was that I think it helped to highlight these disparities. The folks who are having these lower health outcomes in general were also the folks most highly impacted by COVID. And so I think it did help highlight that. I think it also helped to highlight that, you know, none of us are immune to some of these factors that impact our health. That community health is very, very important. That it is a shared responsibility, and I think, you know, the partnership really carries that message forward, that this is a collective effort. No one can do it alone. Not one organization. We all have to work together in synergy to move the work forward.
8: Okay.
7: So those are some of the lessons learned.
1: Okay. Cool. We are on the County Conversation podcast, and we're talking with Jillian Kimura, Program Coordinator with Partnership for a Healthier Fairfax, and we're talking about the Community Health Improvement Plan. And no pressure, but we're about halfway through, so we still have the four pillars to define and talk about. So having said that, at least from my understanding, looking at the webpage, there are four pillars or four focus areas of the chip. Is that correct? And if so, what are they?
7: That is correct. And before I share a little bit about those, I will just say with our process, there were some real overarching themes that we are bringing and building into each of those teams. Things like stigma that individuals face, the high cost of living in our region, which impacts health, the challenges around navigation of the vastness of the county and all of our resources. And speaking of resources, just knowing what's available.
1: Mm-hmm.
7: And so that was something that came across loud and clear from our community members, along with them identifying these four key priority areas, which are really just like the big issues that have, you know, a large impact.
1: Yeah. Yeah.
7: And I will just say, for me personally, I look at, you know, health as something that is fluid and that does not live in a bucket or a silo. But in order to really come at the work, sometimes we have to add some structure. And so I hope there's a lot of crossover between these different buckets and working together. The four buckets are the healthy environment and active living, one that I had just mentioned. A cute acronym for that one is HEAL. So we have a HEAL team that works on that. We have a promoting behavioral health priority area that really looks at mental health and well-being, substance use and suicide prevention. Another key priority area is healthy eating and food access. And that's the priority area that our food council focuses on. And then the fourth area is a priority area that existed during our first chip, and it went away as a priority in the second chip, and now it has reemerged from the community as a priority area for chip 3.0, and that is healthcare access and use. And so I know I mentioned a little bit about those social determinants of health, you know, health is 80% from those socioeconomic and environmental factors. About 20% of your health outcomes really are driven by what happens between those four walls of healthcare services. And so we really want to make sure that our communities have access to excellent care in the Fairfax community.
1: Right. About 5 minutes left. I don't know if there's like one highlight or topic you want to feature on each of the four pillars, or if you just want to focus on one pillar and maybe do a highlight or something, but I'll give you.
7: Yeah. So I already mentioned the HEAL, you know, for food access, I would say one of the things is making sure that we have culturally familiar foods and nutrition education, you know, through our vast pantry network here, that we help folks navigate complex applications like SNAP. So we're looking at providing SNAP ambassadors at our different community locations to support that effort. For our behavioral health team, really the first component is making sure that we have the right people at the table. Some of these teams are have been working as a community of practice for a long time, but now we're looking at trying to be a bit more action oriented. And for the healthcare access team, there's things like cultural competency with providers, data sharing agreements between our federally qualified health centers, Innova, our free care clinics, like the Colmore Clinic. So bringing those players together to really discuss how we can work more effectively together, not duplicate efforts, and really advance the work. Once again, Fairfax County is huge. So just getting a sense of all that's going on is really the first step for all four of the priority areas.
1: You mentioned learning more. So if someone is interest is piqued in the CHIP or the Community Health Improvement Plan, where can they go to get more information to learn more about it?
7: Yes, I can definitely share that. I want to share that this is a living document. And so we really need folks to come in and share their voices, share their experience. And if we hear new things, we will shift how we're moving our direction. It's not set in stone. So I would love for folks to join one of our priority teams and join the Partnership for a Healthier Fairfax or Fairfax Food Council And that can be done by visiting our website, which is fairfaxcounty.gov /livehealthy/CHIP. So CHIP. You can also just go to the health department website and look for the CHIP there. At the bottom, there'll be a form which you can fill out if you're interested in joining our efforts. And we welcome everyone to the table.
1: Yeah. All right. So that's fairfaxcounty.gov/livehealthy/CHIP, C-H-I-P. This CHIP 3.0, I think I read somewhere, it's actually, you said it just started in February of this year. So it's a multi-year plan. It's not something that's going to be done in a month. This is like through 2030, this stage. Okay.
7: Yes.
1: Tell me a little bit about that.
7: So as we identified these priority areas and put together goals and key actions, now we're in the process of prioritizing which of those goals and key actions we will work on first. We can't do it all simultaneously. And so that will really be driven by these communities and the priority teams that come together to work on the issues. Some of the actions are already underway, maybe with one or two community-based organizations or nonprofits or faith organizations in the community. And so, once again, we don't want to be duplicating efforts. We want to be building upon that. We want to see what works best and adapt it and bring it out to broader Fairfax community. You know, each program may need a little bit of a shift depending upon the community or target audience we're working with.
1: Right. Massive undertaking, and there's a lot of moving parts, a lot of organizations involved, as you said, to start with. I guess on a personal question, since you asked me so many questions earlier, what keeps you motivated to work with so many organizations, individuals? And to me, looking from the outside in, it almost feels like trying to herd cats.
7: I use that term a lot. So you are right on the money with that. It is herding cats. You know, this is, it's volunteer management. We have amazing volunteers across the county. And I think that's what really drives me. I live and work in the county now. I've worked at the federal level. I've worked internationally. And so it's really nice to come home and focus on where I live, work, and play. And I think it's those relationships, you know, that we have so many amazing people who are really passionate about improving the lives of others, their neighbors, their others in the community, and not just focused on themselves. And they come, you know, they're not getting paid specifically for this. We're not handing out big wads of cash. They are coming because they are driven by a passion and a mission to improve the lives of others. And I think that's what keeps me going every single day.
1: All right. Thank you. Probably already said this, but I was going to give you the last word and tell our listeners why they should care about the CHIP. Maybe you did. I don't know if there's something else you want to say. Why listeners should care about this process.
7: I think listeners should care because health and community health is important for all of us. There is no one that at the end of their days would not want to be healthy and live a long life. And so it really impacts every single person. In addition to that, I think it's really important for us to be caring for one another. And I know we do this with our families, with our neighbors, and hopefully more broadly with our community. So really making sure that we are providing those opportunities to everyone to live a long, healthy, wonderful life here in Fairfax.
1: Yeah, that's what we all hope. Jillian, thanks so much for being on the County Conversation podcast.
7: Thanks so much for having me, Jim. Really appreciate it.
1: Absolutely. And again, if you want to get more information, just go to fairfaxcounty.gov/livehealthy/CHIP. fairfaxcounty.gov/livehealthy/CHIP. 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
10: It's 11:34.
2: It's 73 degrees.
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0: The kitchen is the heart of the home, but it's also where most house fires start. To keep your home safe, follow a few simple rules. First, stay in the kitchen whenever you are frying, boiling, or broiling food. Don't leave the room, even for a minute. If you are baking or roasting, set a timer to remind yourself to check on it regularly. While you cook, keep a lid nearby. If a grease fire starts in a pan, slide the lid over it and turn off the heat immediately. Never throw water on a grease fire. Water will only make the flames spread violently. For small grease fires, you can also use baking soda to smother the flames. Keep a box within reach, but not so close that it could fall onto a burner. Take a look at your stove area. Clear away dish towels, food packaging, and wooden spoons. Clean up grease buildup on the stovetop and empty your toaster oven's crumb tray, as these can easily ignite. Also, make a habit of turning pot handles inward so they don't stick out where a child could grab them or someone could bump them. Speaking of children, establish a 3-foot kid-free zone around the stove and oven to keep pets and little ones safe. Pay attention to what you wear too. Loose sleeves, scarves, and apron strings can dangle into flames. Wear short or tight-fitting sleeves when you cook. Finally, avoid multitasking. It might be tempting, but distracted cooking is a leading cause of fires. If you are deep frying, use a thermometer to ensure the oil doesn't get too hot. Focus on the food, stay alert, and keep your kitchen safe.
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11: 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Today's topic, the Virginia Lemon Law. A motor vehicle that contains a defect or condition that significantly impairs its safety, use, or market value could be a lemon. If you've purchased or leased such a vehicle in Virginia, you may be entitled to either a replacement vehicle or refund of your purchase price under the Virginia Motor Vehicle Warranty Enforcement Act, or Lemon Law. Your vehicle could be a lemon if it was purchased or leased in Virginia and is covered by a warranty, and it is used for personal, family, or household purposes, and it is a passenger vehicle up to 10 passengers, a pickup or panel truck of no more than 7,500 pounds gross weight, a motorcycle, or a leased vehicle, and the vehicle has a defect or condition that significantly impairs its use, market value, or safety, even if the defect or condition doesn't affect the vehicle's drivability. What defects or conditions are covered? The Lemon Law covers any nonconformity, which it defines as a defect or condition that significantly impairs a vehicle's use, market value, or safety. The Lemon Law presumes that a vehicle has a nonconformity if, within 18 months of the vehicle's delivery date, the manufacturer or dealer has made 3 or more attempts to repair the same issue. The manufacturer or dealer has made 1 or more repair attempts to fix a serious safety defect, or in a single year the vehicle was out of service due to repairs for a cumulative 30 calendar days or more. The law does not provide remedies for nonconformities that result from consumer abuse, neglect, or unauthorized modifications or alterations. My car is a lemon. Now what? Before the vehicle's warranty period expires, the manufacturer or authorized dealer must be notified that the vehicle has nonconformity. The manufacturer or dealer must then make the necessary repairs so that the vehicle conforms to its warranty, even if the warranty period has expired. The manufacturer must either provide a comparable, acceptable replacement vehicle, or refund the vehicle's purchase price if the nonconformity can't be repaired or corrected during the 18-month Lemon Law period. You have an unconditional right to a refund rather than replacement, and may drive the nonconforming vehicle until the replacement or refund is provided. The law includes strict timelines for action. Legal action or a request for informal dispute resolution must be initiated within 18 months of the vehicle's delivery date. If you've chosen informal dispute resolution by this 18-month deadline, you'll be able to assert your Lemon Law rights later on if the matter can't be informally resolved. If you are buying a vehicle, protect yourself when buying a used car by using the vehicle identification number, or VIN, to confirm the vehicle's repair history. Multiple repairs may indicate a lemon buyback. Contact the manufacturer and use the VIN to obtain the vehicle's defect history. Lemons that have been returned to the manufacturer may be resold. Consequently, if buying or leasing from a dealer, ask for a copy of the vehicle's defect history before the transaction is final. The Virginia Lemon Law imposes disclosure obligations on both the manufacturers and the dealers involved in the resale or lease of returned vehicles. You may have bought a lemon buyback from a dealer who didn't disclose the vehicle's defect history. If so, contact the Virginia Motor Vehicle Dealer Board, MVDB, at www.mvdb.virginia.gov or call 804-367-1050. The MVDB may suggest you file a claim with the Virginia Motor Vehicle Transaction Recovery Fund, which reimburses persons who have suffered loss or damage in connection with the purchase or lease of a motor vehicle due to illegal actions of licensed or registered dealers or salespersons. 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
15: It's 11:43.
16: It's 73 degrees.
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18: After years of remaining empty, some 37 acres of rolling hills at the I-95 landfill complex in Lorton are again serving a purpose. The area's largest solar project has enabled the county to repurpose or land recycle the property and convert it into productive energy infrastructure, expand the local energy supply and help meet growing regional energy demand. The project, the first on a closed landfill in Virginia, also creates a model for future clean energy projects on county property. The solar farm was developed through a partnership between the Department of Public Works and Environmental Services Solid Waste Management Program, Office of Environmental and Energy Coordination, the Office of the County Attorney, and the Department of Procurement and Material Management, and Madison Energy Infrastructure. The 5.0-megawatt solar array is expected to generate 5% of all electricity used in county government facilities, or enough energy to power 1,000 homes annually. Developed under a 30-year power purchase agreement, the system is expected to deliver approximately $12 million in savings to the county while reducing carbon emissions by an estimated 136,000 metric tons. In addition to savings for the county government, the project also could mean savings for county residents. Developed under the Solar Freedom Act, which focuses on renewable energy, residents and businesses can purchase electricity through renewable sources, such as solar energy. Residents can also invest in solar energy through the county's Going Solar program. News Center has more. Visit fairfaxcounty.gov/news.
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8: 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Carbon monoxide, or CO, is a colorless, odorless, and tasteless gas. According to the Center for Disease Control and Prevention, each year more than 400 Americans die from unintentional CO poisoning not linked to fires. More than 20,000 visit the emergency room, and more than 4,000 are hospitalized. CO combines with hemoglobin in our blood and robs the blood of the oxygen our body needs. Early symptoms of exposure are similar to the flu and include headache, fatigue, nausea, and confused thinking, so victims cannot think clearly enough to get assistance. Without treatment, the victim will lose consciousness, and if no help is given, they will lose their life. Common causes of CO are defective gas or oil furnaces and water heaters, cracked chimney flues, indoor use of charcoal grills, use of a gas oven or range to warm a room, running a car in an enclosed space such as a garage, running of a portable generator inside or too close to the home, closing the fireplace damper before the fire is completely out. CO poisoning is preventable. Actions you should take to protect your family include: have a qualified technician inspect your gas furnace and appliances yearly. Never allow your car to run in an enclosed area, especially if it's a garage attached to your house. 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Never use a generator inside your home, basement, or garage, or less than 20 feet from any window, door, or vent. Install CO alarms to give your family a warning if CO is building up in your home. CO alarms should be located on every floor and mounted according to the manufacturer's instructions. 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Do not ventilate your house by opening doors and windows. When the fire department personnel arrive, they will obtain CO readings in different areas of your home to determine the source of the CO. Another very important point to remember is that you still need a working smoke alarm in every bedroom on every level of your home. This information is from our Fire and Rescue Department. 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
21: Hidden Pond Nature Center is surrounded by trails and woodlands where you can see quite a bit of wildlife. Pohick Creek runs through the area. There are walking trails you can explore. A self-guided nature trail. A playground the kids will love. And a tot lot, a picnic shelter, lighted tennis courts, an orienteering course, and, of course, the one-acre hidden pond itself. This is a great area for photography and bird watching.
22: You can do some of that right from the Nature Center. Sit back, set up the camera, relax, and watch the birds at work on the feeders that hang outside a viewing window.
21: You can get an even closer view of the wildlife through exhibits inside the Nature Center.
22: While you're there, browse the shop for books and a few outdoor items.
21: The park is intentionally focused on family experiences, and it's a very good place for finding wildlife, insects, wildflowers, and birds. There are programs at the center for school, youth, and scout groups, for community organizations, and for the general public. There are guided walks, field trips, workshops, and demonstrations on a variety of nature topics. During open hours, you can talk to a naturalist who will be on hand to answer questions.
22: Hidden Pond's 25 acres are next to the more than 700 acres of Pohick Stream Valley Park. A 2,000-foot trail and bridge connects the parks. So it's a good area for hiking.
21: Links on the Hidden Pond website take you to some of the events scheduled at the park and to an almanac that tells you what's going on in nature right now. There's information on the wildlife link about snakes in Northern Virginia, and the amphibians link gives you an up-close view of some critters you may easily overlook.
22: The Nature Center is in Springfield, a little over a quarter of a mile from the intersection of Old Keene Mill Road and Rolling Road. Take note of the directions that are on the website, because Hidden Pond's address is 8511 Greeley Boulevard, and there are two Greeley Boulevards in the area. Make sure you pick the one that connects to Old Keene Mill Road, about a quarter mile west of Rolling Road. The park's telephone number is 703-451-9588.
21: Come on out to see the hidden gem. That is Hidden Pond.
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4: 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And don't forget to maintain your kit and plan throughout the year, replacing items prior to their expiration and keeping contact information current.
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15: It's 11:59.
16: It's 72 degrees.
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7: 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A similar review of the commercial fast-track program is also underway. 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County staff review submissions in the order they are received. Residents are strongly encouraged to call 703-222-0801 or email ldsbuildingpermits@fairfaxcounty.gov before submitting an application to make sure their project qualifies. Projects that may be eligible include one-story additions, 500 square feet or smaller, decks, finished basements, retaining walls up to 4 feet tall. Segmented walls and tiered retaining walls are not eligible. Garages, 500 square feet or smaller. Sheds, 500 square feet or smaller. Single-story sheds, 256 square feet or smaller, do not need a permit. Minor interior changes, swimming pools, solar panels, truss shop drawings. 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
15: 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When not used wisely, debt can block your daily needs, create stress, and reduce your ability to get credit at favorable interest rates or not at all. If your debt burden is more than 40% of your gross income, it's time to come up with a strategy to pay it down. The greatest challenge is deciding how and where to begin. Here are some points to consider so you can develop a plan of action now. Follow your money. Start tracking where and how each penny and dollar is spent. A budget or spending plan puts it all out there so you can focus more clearly on reducing and eliminating debt. Set short-term, achievable goals that you can accomplish in 3 months or less. After you have success, expand into longer-term goals that focus on financial security and sustainability. When you know where your money is going, you can make better spending decisions based on needs instead of wants. 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Cash is the best budgeting tool you can use, because once it's gone, you stop spending. 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
2: Hearing loss often develops gradually, making it difficult for individuals to notice the early signs. If you're wondering whether you might have hearing impairment, consider the following questions. Do you often ask people to repeat themselves? Do you find it challenging to follow conversations in noisy environments? Does it seem like others are mumbling or speaking too softly? Do you experience ringing or buzzing in your ears? Do you frequently turn up the volume on the TV or radio? If you answered yes to one or more of these questions, you might be experiencing hearing loss. It's important to seek a professional evaluation to determine the extent of the issue and explore potential solutions. The Fairfax County Health Department conducts hearing tests at its clinics in Alexandria, Fairfax, and Reston. Evaluations are completed by licensed audiologists who are certified through the American Speech Language Hearing Association and involve using a soundproof booth and testing technology that is non-invasive. This information can then be used to develop a care plan, which might include a hearing aid or other treatment. Hearing services at the clinics are offered on a sliding fee scale based on household income. For more information on variety of types of services offered, specific pricing information, or to request an appointment, contact the health department at 703-246-7120.
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4: It's 72 degrees.
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5: The Department of Land Development Services is making it faster and easier for businesses to invest in Fairfax County. LDS has made processing changes and reallocated staffing resources to speed up its commercial fast-track building plan reviews, reducing the review time from 13 business days to 2 to 3 business days. The goal is simple: help businesses move their projects forward without long delays. This is following the success of the department's residential fast track program, which recently helped residents see a reduced review time from 5 business days to 1. in addition to the Commercial Fast Track program, as part of our ongoing commitment to enhance service delivery and streamline the review process in support of the

0: county's economic development goals. Land Development Services has implemented tiered building plan review timelines based on project complexity for commercial projects. This new approach is designed to better align review timelines with the scope and complexity of each project, helping customers receive approvals more quickly. Under the enhanced process, many large-scale commercial alterations that are straightforward and less complex may now qualify for review within 14 business days, significantly reducing the previous standard review time frame of 39 business days. More complex commercial and multifamily residential projects will continue to follow the standard 39 business day review process. This change provides greater predictability, improved service, and faster turnaround times for eligible projects, helping customers move their projects forward more efficiently. 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
1: Here's the latest weather conditions and forecast from the National Weather Service.
3: Good morning. Here is the latest with Sunday's weather forecast. We have zero wind right now and clear skies with a temp of 74. Partly cloudy later this morning with temps near 85 and a wind 5 to 10 miles per hour. A chance of thunderstorms and mostly clouds in the afternoon and evening, a moderate breeze and a temperature of 92. Cooler tomorrow around 78 with some sun and a wind at 9 miles per hour coming out of the northwest. Partly cloudy Tuesday and warm around 79. This forecast is brought to you by Fairfax County Government Radio.
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5: 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Keeping in used, unwanted, and expired medications in your home can lead to accidental poisoning, overdose, and misuse. Getting rid of medications that are no longer needed is especially important now, with the opioid epidemic continuing to impact many families throughout the nation and right here in our community. Permanent drop boxes will take medications any time of the year during business hours. Liquids and sharps, needles and syringes are not accepted. Accepted items, prescription and non-prescription pills, e-cigarettes and vaping devices with batteries removed, small liquid packs, slash pods for e-cigarettes and vaping devices, prescription ointments and medications for pets. Not accepted. Illegal drugs, pressurized canisters, inhalers slash aerosol cans, needles, large sources of liquids, non-prescription ointments and lotions. Police stations and area pharmacies provide permanent drug disposal drop boxes where you can safely dispose of your unused or expired medications any time of the year. Get more details on News Center. Just search how to dispose of your unused or expired medications at fairfaxcounty.gov. Virginia is black bear country, including Fairfax County. But while bears are not commonly encountered in our community, multiple bear sightings are reported each spring and summer as bears wander into residential areas in search of food. Black bears and cubs emerge from their winter dens from March through May in Virginia. Bears typically avoid humans, but may be drawn into populated areas due to the smell of food around homes. Bears are attracted by bird feeders, garbage, outdoor pet food, compost piles, fruit trees, beehives, and berry-producing shrubs. Black bears have a natural fear of humans and prefer to avoid people. In almost all cases, a black bear will detect you and leave the area before being noticed. However, if you do encounter a bear, respect the bear's space. If you see a bear, enjoy watching from a distance. Give the bear a clear escape route. Do not corner it. Never run from a bear. Running could prompt the bear to chase. If in a group, stay together and make sure any dogs stay leashed. If a bear is up a tree on or near your property, give it space. Do not approach. Take your pets inside to provide the bear a clear path to leave your property. If the bear hasn't seen you, calmly leave the area while making a bit of noise so the bear will not be surprised by you. If the bear has seen you, back away slowly while facing the bear. If a bear huffs, clacks its teeth, moans, growls, or stomps the ground, it is showing you it is uncomfortable and warning you that you are too close. Never feed a bear under any circumstances. In Virginia, it is illegal to feed bears on both public and private lands. Conflicts with bears should be reported to the Virginia Department of Wildlife Resources through the Virginia Wildlife Conflict Helpline at 855-571-9003. They are the responsible agency for determining the appropriate actions to resolve human-bear conflicts. Unless the animal poses a direct threat to public safety, the Fairfax County Police Department and Fairfax County Department of Animal Services do not remove bears from neighborhoods. The Fairfax County Transportation Advisory Commission has honored the active Fairfax Transportation Plan team with its 2025 Achievement Award. The active Fairfax team led a comprehensive update of the county's active transportation planning, unifying previous bicycle and trail plans into a modern, community-driven active transportation and trails plan. The team's multi-year efforts of outreach, cross-agency coordination, and development of new tools and policy guidance strengthen the county's ability to enhance safety, connectivity, and equitable access for all users. The active Fairfax Transportation Plan team is scheduled to receive the TAC Achievement Award at the May 19th meeting of the Fairfax County Board of Supervisors. Finally, subscribe to Weekender, the county's weekend arts and entertainment e-newsletter. 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
9: It's 72 degrees.
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10: A person receiving long-term care services has the right to receive individualized care. Services and activities should strive to attain or maintain a person's highest practicable physical, mental, and psychosocial well-being. Often this can be addressed in a person's initial assessments and plan of care. As each individual is assessed for services, many things should be taken into account to include their life history, strengths, functional abilities, and nutritional status. Preferences regarding food, communication, and daily routines should also be honored to enhance quality of life. Staff, family members, and the person receiving the services should work together in creating the plan to ensure all medical and non-medical issues are discussed and agreed upon. A plan of care can be updated at any time as an individual's preferences or condition changes. As a mandated program under the Older Americans Act, the Northern Virginia Long-Term Care Ombudsman Program is often called on to assist residents and consumers to advocate for their rights in order to ensure quality of care and quality of life. For more information about care planning or other nursing facility and assisted living concerns, call 703-324-5861.
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13: This program is presented by the Centers for Disease Control and Prevention. Disasters come in all shapes and sizes and can happen when you least expect them. Hurricanes happen in coastal states, earthquakes commonly strike the West Coast, and tornadoes and floods frequent the Midwest and the southern states like here in Atlanta, Georgia. But no matter where you live, disasters do happen, and having an emergency kit is a key step in being prepared. Imagine a natural disaster where you only have seconds to evacuate your home and can only take what's already packed in your emergency kit. CDC went into the streets to ask people what they would include in their emergency kits. Do you have an emergency kit? If so, what's in it?
7: Yes, I have an emergency kit. It has some food items, snack items, dehydrated food and water, and a flashlight.
14: I do have an emergency kit. It includes, there's some snacks in there, there's water, there's batteries, there's a flashlight. It's a hand crank flashlight. And there's emergency contact information.
13: If you could only have one item in your emergency kit, what would it be? And why is this item important to you?
14: I would think I would have a gallon or two of clean water, obviously, because we can live days without food, but we can't without water, and clean water is probably the first problem you'd have in any kind of emergency situation.
15: My passport and visa, because that's what is, and the driver's license, of course, because I'm an international person and I require that for my identification and to legally remain here.
16: I think for, I guess on a bigger scope, for like a natural disaster, for a home emergency kit, it'd be important to have non-perishable foods and some canned foods stocked, and batteries, flashlights, maybe like a tarp and blankets.
13: Depending on the type of disaster, roadways may not be accessible, grocery stores may be closed, and ATMs may not be working. Before you experience a disaster, put together an emergency kit that includes at least these basics. Water, foods that won't spoil easily like crackers and dried fruit, a flashlight, a battery-powered or hand crank radio, extra batteries, a first aid kit, your prescription medications, sanitation and personal hygiene items, copies of personal documents like birth certificates and insurance policies, emergency contact phone numbers, and extra cash. 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
18: As we age, we may eat less than we did when we were younger. This can be the case for people who are perfectly healthy, and maintaining a healthy weight has numerous benefits to overall health. Eating fewer calories while making sure the calories you do eat are dense in essential vitamins and minerals, fiber, and protein is a great way to look and feel your best. It is a myth, however, that older people don't feel like eating because our bodies don't require as much food. Loss of appetite is not natural and can signal a serious medical issue. Also, by not eating enough, we may not get the nutrients our bodies need to stay healthy. There are many reasons some people lose their appetite as they age. It's important to talk to your doctor to rule out any serious health concerns that can cause you to avoid eating. Managing overall health can become more complicated as we grow older, as many conditions often come with symptoms which can directly impact nutrition and overall well-being. One valuable resource for managing these challenges is the Chronic Disease Self-Management Program. This evidence-based, interactive 6-week workshop is designed to help individuals take charge of their health and improve their quality of life. The program teaches positive strategies for better health, including better nutrition and increasing physical activity, as well as managing symptoms such as pain and fatigue.
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9: It's 72 degrees.
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22: Fentanyl continues to be the primary opioid responsible for fatal and non-fatal overdoses in the Fairfax Health District. However, locally, the percentage of fatal opioid overdoses involving fentanyl was slightly lower in 2025 compared to previous years. Recently released preliminary data for 2025 illustrates that statewide and local opioid overdose fatalities have significantly declined for the second consecutive year, consistent with national trends. In the Fairfax Health District in 2025, there were 56 opioid overdose fatalities, a 22% reduction from 72 in 2024, and a cumulative 52% reduction from the record high of 117 in 2023. Further, this is the lowest annual number of opioid overdose fatalities in the Fairfax Health District since 2015. Non-fatal opioid overdose emergency department visits in the Fairfax Health District also decreased by about 16% in 2025, with 244 visits compared to the 290 reported in 2024. While this data is encouraging, the number of individuals and families impacted by opioid overdose and opioid use disorder remains far too high, and past reductions do not guarantee future decreases. More detailed data is available on the Health Department's Opioid Overdose Dashboard, which is updated regularly. Find the link to the dashboard and more on this story on NewsCenter, fairfaxcounty.gov/news.
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1: My name is Amanda Paris. I'm a detective within our Major Crimes Bureau, and I'm with our Domestic Violence Unit. The Emergency Substantial Risk Orders, or commonly known as the Red Flag Laws, is where either law enforcement officers or Commonwealth attorney can petition a judge of any court or magistrate if they have probable cause to believe that that person is a substantial risk to either themselves or others in the near future by either being in possession or acquiring a firearm. So while they're under that order, they can't purchase, possess, or transport any firearms. Anyone, a community member, a family member, if they feel that someone that they know poses a risk to either themselves or to the community, they can go ahead and start that process. So they can either call the non-emergency line at 703-691-2131, or they can show up to a police station as well and report a crime or an incident. And what will happen is it will start the investigation. Normally, an officer's dispatched to the call, they'll, through their investigation, will talk to the suspect. We'll talk to witnesses or victims on scene, and they'll learn that that person poses a risk to either themselves or the community. And so they'll go down to the magistrate's office, they'll obtain that emergency substantial risk order and serve it on the person, where they'll ask for voluntary compliance to remove those firearms from their possession at that time. Then within 14 days, they'll have a hearing to determine if a further order, a substantial risk order, shall be issued. Now, substantial risk orders can last up to 180 days, and it can be extended indefinitely, but only up to 180 days at a time. If someone becomes the subject of the emergency substantial risk order, in circuit court, the judge can either determine to give the weapons back to that person to have us keep them, or that they can transfer it to someone else. The emergency substantial risk orders are a great tool for the community to keep them safe. Not only does it give it time for the person on the order to go ahead and seek the treatment and the help that they need, but it also allows the community to feel safer by having those weapons temporarily removed. I am a domestic violence detective, but I also oversee the emergency substantial risk orders. So I'm constantly keeping track and following them as well. Through my experience, I've seen people go to court, get the treatment that they need, and at the end, be able to successfully get their weapons back. If you know of someone that is a threat to either themselves or the community, speak up. Prevent a gun tragedy. Please call our non-emergency number or visit the website for more information.
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1: 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If you're a student, keep in mind that there's a research library available to you. The Nature Center is a source of information about local flora and fauna for the community.
2: History buffs will enjoy seeing a railroad embankment built just before the Civil War. It's part of the Virginia Historic Landmark Manassas Gap Railroad.
1: Hidden Oaks is just inside the Beltway and not far from the intersection of Little River Turnpike and Hummer Road.
2: When you visit, take a close look at the parking lot. It's called a Low Impact Development Lot, LID for short. There's a rain garden in the middle, and the lot is designed to let rainfall trickle between the bricks and into the rain garden, where the water is scrubbed of pollutants by several filters.
1: That's a lot better for the environment than runoff from an asphalt lot.
2: You'll see more of these in the future as the nation becomes greener.
1: Consider helping with a stream cleanup or being one of the site's 5 dozen or so volunteers who help educate the public and protect natural resources. There's information on what the volunteers do on the website's volunteer link.
2: If you need some information about Hidden Oaks that's not on the website, the telephone number is 703-941-1065. Better yet, there's a naturalist on site who can show you as well as tell you what you want to know. So come on by and visit your park.
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5: 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Weather is getting weirder. Spring flash floods are hitting places that never used to flood. Late season freezes are wiping out crops. Tornadoes are starting earlier in the season. If you're not prepared, you're behind. But prepping doesn't mean filling your garage with disposable gear you'll throw away in 2 years. Here's how to get storm ready the smart way. A solar-powered weather radio is one of the best investments you can make. When the power goes out, and it will, you need a way to get weather alerts. 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
4: 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Flash flooding kills more people in the U.S. each year than tornadoes, hurricanes, or lightning. And it's getting worse. Warmer air holds more moisture, which means heavier downpours. Combine that with dried out soil that can't absorb water fast enough, and you get flash floods in places that never had them before. Here's what you should actually do. Know your flood risk. Check FEMA's flood maps for your address. Even if you've never flooded before, that doesn't mean you won't this spring. Keep important documents in a waterproof bag. A simple dry bag works. Insurance papers, IDs, medical records. If you have to leave fast, grab the bag and go. Have a plan for your pets. Most emergency shelters won't take animals. Know which ones do, or have a friend outside your flood zone who can take them in. Never drive through standing water. 6 inches of fast-moving water can knock you off your feet. 12 inches can carry away a car. Turn around, don't drown. It sounds dramatic, but it's the number one way people die in flash floods. Sign up for severe weather alerts from Fairfax Alerts at fairfaxcounty.gov/alerts. And bookmark our Storm Center webpage to find the current forecast and information. Virginia is in the middle of its most severe drought since 2007, and Fairfax County is not spared. A prolonged stretch of warm, dry weather that began in fall 2025 has steadily worsened conditions across the state, and there is no significant rain in the immediate forecast. The U.S. Drought Monitor's April 14th report shows that more than 60% of Virginia is now classified as D2, severe drought, or higher. That's the largest share of the state in severe drought in nearly 20 years, surpassing levels seen during droughts in 2008, 2010, 2023, and 2024. The Virginia Department of Environmental Quality, working with the Virginia Drought Monitoring Task Force, has placed all counties and cities in the Commonwealth under a drought watch or warning advisory. Fairfax County is among the localities under a drought warning advisory, the more serious of the two designations. A drought warning means a significant drought event is considered imminent. Consider taking proactive steps to conserve water. The Metropolitan Washington Water Supply and Drought Awareness Response Plan offers a few practical steps everyone can take, including: cut back on outdoor water use, including lawn watering and car washing. 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
9: It's 72 degrees.
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10: 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Children must be accompanied by an adult, maximum of 6 people per group. 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
3: Good morning. Here is the latest with Sunday's weather forecast. We have zero wind right now and clear skies with a temp of 74. Partly cloudy later this morning with temps near 85 and a wind 5 to 10 miles per hour. A chance of thunderstorms and mostly clouds in the afternoon and evening, a moderate breeze and a temperature of 92. Cooler tomorrow around 78 with some sun and a wind at 9 miles per hour coming out of the northwest. Partly cloudy Tuesday and warm around 79. 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

0: Welcome to The Informed Consumer, providing the latest tips and tools to assist consumers in making informed decisions. From the Fairfax County Consumer Affairs Branch, today's topic, choosing a dry cleaner. The following is a list of suggestions that you may find useful when bringing your clothes to a dry cleaner. At the cleaners. When you take your clothes to be cleaned, remove everything from all pockets and look over the garments carefully for stains. If there are stains to be removed, point them out to the clerk and provide as much information about them as you can, including what caused the stain and how long it has been on the fabric. Be sure to tell about any area of fabric on which there may be hidden spots, particularly where there has been a spill of a sugar-containing substance, such as a soft drink, white wine, or fruit juice. The clerk should mark stains, noting what caused them and how long they've been there. In addition, you should tell the clerk about any stain removal methods that you have tried at home. The best approach is to pin a tag to the stain to ensure all needed information is available. Ask about costs. Find out if the amount includes any special services, like waterproofing, that you have not been told about and don't want. If a service isn't needed, ask that it not be done, and that your bill be adjusted accordingly. 1 hour service usually includes only basic cleaning, and should not be used for garments that require special attention. In general, it's better not to ask for faster than normal turnaround, unless you absolutely must have the garment immediately. Hang on to your ticket. In case something goes wrong, the ticket will be your proof of the items you brought in and the treatment you agreed to pay for. When you pick up your cleaned clothes, bring your ticket with you. Take a few minutes to look over your clothes, checking to see that they are pressed properly, including lapels and collars lying flat, and pleats are straight and crisp. Make sure the clothes aren't missing any buttons and are in overall good condition before you pay for the cleaning and leave the shop. If things go wrong. Sometimes clothes are damaged in the dry cleaning process, and occasionally they are lost. The remedy depends on who is responsible. Dry cleaning problems may be caused by any of three sources. The dry cleaner. If damaged because a dry cleaner uses a cleaning process not authorized by the care label, or doesn't use reasonable care, for instance, damages a garment in the pressing process, the damage is the dry cleaner's fault. The manufacturer of the garment. If a garment is damaged through proper cleaning by a process authorized on the care labels, it is the manufacturer's fault. If a stain or other damage you've caused can't reasonably be expected to be cured, then it's your fault. If you believe your dry cleaner is responsible for a problem, such as a missed stain or a new one, ask that the work be redone. A reputable shop will be happy to do it over at no cost. The Fair Claims Guide, published by the Dry Cleaning and Laundry Institute, or DLI, and widely used by dry cleaners, consumers, and mediators, says a dry cleaner is obliged to pay you the replacement costs of the garment only after adjustment for its condition and based on the unused portion of its life expectancy. The guide includes life expectancy tables, for example, 2 years for a tie and 3 years for a woman's blouse. If the shop admits an error that resulted in permanent damage to your garment, the shop should pay you for the garment and should waive cleaning charges. If the dry cleaner denies responsibility for a permanently damaged item, you can ask the shop to send the garment to DLI's Textile Analysis Laboratory for a determination of responsibility. You can't submit the garment yourself, but a dry cleaner that is a member of DLI can submit it for a fee. In many cases, DLI is able to determine the cause of damage. If DLI determines that the garment is defective or if its care label is incorrect, then you can take the garment, along with the laboratory report, to the store where you purchased the garment and ask for a refund. The store should reimburse you. The store can sometimes return the defective or mislabeled item to its manufacturer, but not always. If DLI determines that the dry cleaner is at fault, then DLI will notify the dry cleaner. Dry cleaners, especially if the dry cleaner is a DLI member, will usually cooperate with a DLI laboratory judgment and compensate you according to the Fair Claims Guide. The DLI process is often helpful. However, the cleaner won't always be blamed even if it did a below-standard job. For example, if your garment comes back with a stain that the shop caused to be permanently set, DLI probably won't know whether the shop could have succeeded by using a better sequence of stain removal steps. Furthermore, even if the stain could have been removed by the optimum procedure, DLI may not be able or inclined to say that the procedure your shop used and failed using it was an unreasonable or negligent approach. If you can't reach agreement with the shop, you can complain to a local government consumer agency or the Better Business Bureau. If a shop refuses to send a garment for analysis to DLI, these offices will help you submit the garment. Remember these points for using and keeping a dry cleaner. Do clerks thoroughly inquire about stains when you drop off garments and carefully note information you provide? Can clerks give coherent answers when you ask about the feasibility of removing difficult stains? Are your clothes ready when promised? Do the clothes look and smell clean? Were the clothes pressed properly? Does the staff seem to have an efficient system for finding your garments when you come to pick them up? Thanks for listening to The Informed Consumer. For more information on this topic, or if you feel that you've been a victim of a scam, please contact the Consumer Affairs Branch at 703-222-8435 or visit our website at www.fairfaxcounty.gov/consumer. Informed Consumer is produced by the Fairfax County, Virginia government.
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8: Welcome to EnviroPod, a chance to catch up with all the good things your Department of Public Works and Environmental Services does to maintain and improve the environment in Fairfax County. I'm your host, Bob DeMarco, and on this edition of the podcast, I'm speaking with Lynn Vu from the Stormwater Planning Division, and today we're talking about the impact of paint discharge on stormwater systems. Lynn, welcome to EnviroPod.
9: Thank you for having me today.
8: Oh, it's my pleasure. First up, explain what you actually mean by paint discharge and why should residents care?
9: So paints and solvents and paint thinners contain chemicals that can be harmful to wildlife and human health. And if it enters into the stormwater system, it goes directly into our streams and rivers and can have impacts to our aquatic organisms and fish.
8: How does it get there?
9: So Fairfax County has a MS4, that's Municipal Separate Storm Sewer System. That's our stormwater drainage system that collects runoff from rain and snowmelt and moves it from land to surface waters, including our rivers and streams.
8: Okay.
9: And so when it goes into the stormwater drainage system, it isn't treated by a wastewater treatment system. And so we have to be very careful about any waste materials or chemicals that enter into the system. We don't want that there because it will just go directly into our waterways without being treated.
8: Okay, so that's a really important point. You're talking about MS4, which is an acronym for the stormwater management. So the excess water from snowmelt and from storms. It's a very important distinction from wastewater, which is treated. And in my mind, until you just mentioned this, it was all the same. It's going down the drain, or it's going down, you know, the drain on the street, and it's all going to the same place, but it's not.
9: Yes, that's correct. It is separated. So anything that is going in through our stormwater drainage system isn't going to a wastewater treatment plant.
8: Okay, so how does the paint get there? Is it people being careless?
9: So I think it's just that people might be unaware that the stormwater drainage system goes to our streams and our waterways without being treated. And sometimes paint can get there if it's accidentally released into the environment or disposed improperly.
8: Okay, so what would you say to someone if they weren't trying to be unscrupulous, but said, I just painted one little room here, it's not much paint. What damage is my little amount of paint going to do to the Chesapeake Bay? I'm just going to pour this down the drain and just be done with it, out of sight, out of mind. What would you say to that person?
9: Paint does have the potential to travel a long way in the stormwater drainage system and get into our streams and waterways. So it's very important to properly dispose of that paint. So some of the tips that we have is with paint, if you have equipment, painting equipment, not to wash any of the equipment outside. Instead, if you're using a latex or water-based paint, that could be washed inside to a drain that leads to sanitary sewer system and will be treated by wastewater instead.
8: Okay.
9: Yes. So, and then an important thing to keep in mind is how you're properly disposing of unused paint. So if it's latex or water-based, then it could be left out to dry in the paint can, or you can pour it out on newspaper to let dry and then disposed of in regular trash. But if you are using a paint that's oil-based or any paint solvents or thinners that contain chemicals, then it's very important to properly dispose of that at a permitted facility that accepts hazardous waste material. And actually, in Fairfax County, residents can dispose of hazardous material for free by bringing it to one of the permitted facilities that the county has. That's the I-66 transfer station, and then also the I-95 landfill complex. And that you can just drive up and during the appropriate hours and just drop it off there. And if you're a resident, then it's accepted for as free disposal.
8: That is an amazing service. I talk a lot on this show, it seems, about the I-66 transfer station. I love it. I try to take my daughters there as frequently as I can. I take trips to the dump. There's especially spring cleaning. There's old stuff, and I just don't. So I'm very used to going there, and I've taken the paint there. I've also taken used oil. There are all sorts of different ways to dispose of hazardous waste at those places. So it is an experience, and take your kids to the I-66 transfer station or the I-95 landfill so they can see what happens when they throw stuff away. I know as a parent, I lecture my kids all the time about throwing stuff away. And when they see how much gets thrown away and where it goes, it leaves an impact. But the fact that you don't pour this stuff down the drain, you don't pour this stuff in the gutter,

0: You mentioned that it's very harmful to organisms and the environment. What actually does paint do when it's in the water?
1: So paint and other chemicals that are in solvents and thinners, they can change the water chemistry of a stream or a river, and that's going to make a impact to the organisms that live in there. So fish, plants, frogs, any living organism, if the water chemistry changes, then it will make an impact.
0: So explain what the illicit discharge and improper disposal program is.
1: Yep. So the county has a MS4 permit that requires that an illicit discharge and improper disposal program is implemented, and that prohibits any non-stormwater discharges to the stormwater system. And so with that program, it prohibits things like paint and other non-stormwater discharges to the stormwater system.
0: But is it something that businesses have to apply to be a part of, or how does that work?
1: Businesses don't necessarily need to apply, but everyone in the county has to
0: comply. Okay.
1: Yes.
0: All right. I got it. Okay. Well, describe how residents should dispose of latex paint. You mentioned pouring it out on. Well, we all know latex dries really quickly,
1: yeah.
0: And we know that, you know, as you mentioned, you can pour it. We did a PSA here. And it was fun to do. But anyway, you can pour it on newspaper. You can take shredded paper, put it in there, and dry it. But what about oil-based paint? That seems a lot harder.
1: Yes. So oil-based paint would be considered hazardous waste material. And so that would need to be brought to a permitted facility to be disposed
0: of. Okay. That's what you were talking about before, as well as the solvents needed to break those down.
1: Yes, that's right, because it contains chemicals.
0: Okay. So we know that if we're painting inside, we can easily, with latex, if we're painting inside, we can easily go clean our brush at our sink with soap and water, and it will go down the drain and get treated at the wastewater plant. But are there precautions for painting outside? What should we do then?
1: Yes. So if you're painting outside, then it will be very important to prevent any of the paint from entering into the stormwater drainage system. So to do so, if you're painting outside, you can place a tarp down to catch any spills. If there is a spill that isn't captured by a tarp, then it's important to clean that up immediately using rags, and then dispose of those rags appropriately as well. If I know a lot of the times when painting, sometimes people need to take off the old paint. So our recommendation is to lay down tarps to capture any of those paint chips or dust as well, and then dispose of that appropriately as well.
0: And that old paint might have lead in it too, which is even worse, I would imagine.
1: Right. So yes, that would be important to dispose of in a hazardous waste a facility that accepts that.
0: So if I were to take, say, my paint water, you know, that I, as I'm painting, I'm cleaning off my brush, keeping it from drying out. I take that water and I just dump it in the grass. Kind of seems harmless, is it?
1: So with something like a grassy surface, it could potentially soak into the ground, and you might not want that for your grass because it might cause your grass not to grow. If there's any type of rainstorm or some other, like if you're watering the grass, then if that paint doesn't soak into the ground and it stays on the surface, then there's potential that it could get into the stormwater drain. So proper precautions would need to be taken for that as well.
0: It almost seems like all roads or all drops of water end up in the Chesapeake Bay at some point. So You do have to be mindful of everything you're doing, right?
1: Right.
0: So can residents do anything regarding their contractors' paint disposal habits? If I hire someone to come work on my house, can I make any impact on that?
1: Yes. So with contractors, it will be very important to ensure that they're taking proper measures.

0: doctors to properly dispose of any paint or clean their painting equipment properly as well. And so homeowners should ensure that they are hiring licensed contractors that are aware of proper measures to take with painting. Oftentimes, we get calls and reports about paint in stormwater trenches or in the stream. And when we track it, it's not necessarily a homeowner, but a contractor that might not be aware of proper procedures. So if you're hiring a contractor, then it will be important to have that conversation and ensure that they know what to do with any leftover paint or painting equipment, possibly even offer them a sink if they're using latex or water-based paint so that they have somewhere that they can clean their equipment and just monitor and ensure that like proper precautions are being taken.
1: Okay. Well, what should a resident of Fairfax County do if they observe someone else improperly disposing of paint?
0: So if a resident does see any paint in a stormwater drain, like a curb inlet or in a trench or in the stream, then our team, the Stormwater Pollution Inspections team, have inspectors to go out and investigate that. So residents can call to our stormwater team by calling the number 703-324-8500 or emailing stormwaterpollution@fairfaxcounty.gov. We also have an online form that could be filled out and submitted, and that could be found by searching polluted stormwater polluted inspections with Department of Public Works and Environmental Services.
1: Okay, so if I were to take that action, I wouldn't necessarily be getting those people in trouble. What I would be doing is asking DBWES to send some scientists out to actually make sure what I saw was what I saw.
0: Yes, that's correct. So an inspector will go out and investigate the report, see the paint, and then hopefully track it down, do some water quality test if needed, and then if we find a source, then we'll eliminate that source and also provide compliance assistance and outreach to anyone that is responsible for that disposal.
1: Okay, that's important. I wanted to bring that up just because people might feel sensitive about calling on their neighbor, so to speak, but you know, they're not sending armed agents out to the house, and you just want to make sure that you can take care of whatever the damage is done as quickly as possible.
0: Yes, that's correct. And oftentimes we're providing outreach information about that. If someone doesn't understand or know about what paint could do to the stormwater system, then we're informing them of that. And our goal is just to stop the pollution, the stormwater pollution. And so we will go out and try to identify that, stop the source, and provide compliance assistance.
1: And I think with the constant or the consistent rate of construction and building, this is an issue that really needs, you know, focus. And so I'm glad we had a chance to talk about it. Is there anything else you'd like to mention about paint discharge in the stormwater systems before we say goodbye?
0: Just that everyone could have an impact, and whether it's you're taking the proper precautions and measures to ensure that there's no paint disposal, everyone could do their part to prevent stormwater pollution. So,
1: well, Lynn, thank you so much. I really appreciate it.
0: Thank you.
1: And thank you for listening to EnviroPod. 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
3: It's 1:15.
4: It's 71 degrees.
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6: Fairfax County Police Department offers several summer programs designed to give participants a firsthand look at public safety. From hands-on activities to conversations with officers across the department, these programs give participants the chance to learn more about law enforcement, public service, and the many career opportunities that exist within the county's police department. Police Leaders of Tomorrow is designed for young adults ages 18-24 in the Metro Washington area who are interested in exploring careers in law enforcement and learning more about the police profession. Participants will take part in presentations, activities, and opportunities focused on public service, leadership, character, and community. Participants are expected to attend all classes and will also have the opportunity to participate in a ride-along with a sworn police officer. The Teen Police Academy gives high school students an opportunity to learn more about the Fairfax County Police Department, understand core police functions, explore careers in law enforcement, and participate in hands-on activities. 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Learn more about these opportunities and others on the Police Blog. Search Summer Programs on the Police Blog, fcpdnews.org.
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8: 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Give your social security number only when it is absolutely necessary. Keep a list or photocopy of all credit and debit cards in a secure place at home. 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Never click on links sent in unsolicited emails. Don't use obvious passwords. Next, consumers can detect suspicious activity by routinely monitoring financial accounts and billing statements. Be alert to signs that require immediate attention, including bills that do not arrive as expected, unexpected credit cards or account statements, denials of credit for no apparent reason, calls or letters about purchases you did not make, charges on your financial statements you do not recognize. Finally, defend against identity theft as soon as you suspect it. Take the following steps to begin your recovery. 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It is important to obtain a copy of your credit report at least once a year from each of the major credit reporting companies. 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
4: It's 71 degrees.
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6: The Fairfax County Police Department offers several summer programs designed to give participants a first-hand look at public safety. From hands-on activities to conversations with officers across the department, these programs give participants the chance to learn more about law enforcement, public service, and the many career opportunities that exist within the county's police department. Future Women Leaders in Law Enforcement gives high school girls in Northern Virginia the opportunity to explore careers in law enforcement and learn firsthand about core police functions, including patrol, helicopter operations, and crime scene investigation. Participants will meet women leaders in law enforcement, learn what it takes to become a police officer, and discover the skills developed through police academy training. 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The program is open to teens and young adults ages 14 to 20 and gives them the opportunity to learn about policing, build confidence, and connect with officers and mentors from across the department. Learn more about these opportunities and others on the police blog. Search summer programs on the police blog, fcpdnews.org.
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12: Good morning. Here is the latest with Sunday's weather forecast. We have zero wind right now and clear skies with a temp of 74. Partly cloudy later this morning with temps near 85 and a wind 5 to 10 miles per hour. A chance of thunderstorms and mostly clouds in the afternoon and evening, a moderate breeze and a temperature of 92. Cooler tomorrow around 78 with some sun and a wind at 9 miles per hour coming out of the northwest. Partly cloudy Tuesday and warm around 79. 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
14: 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Keeping unused, unwanted, and expired medications in your home can lead to accidental poisoning, overdose, and misuse. Getting rid of medications that are no longer needed is especially important now with the opioid epidemic continuing to impact many families throughout the nation and right here in our community. Permanent drop boxes will take medications any time of the year during business hours. Liquids and sharps, needles and syringes are not accepted. Accepted items: prescription and non-prescription pills, e-cigarettes and vaping devices with batteries removed, small liquid packs, slash pods for e-cigarettes and vaping devices, prescription ointments and medications for pets. Not accepted: illegal drugs, pressurized canisters, inhalers slash aerosol cans, needles, large sources of liquids, non-prescription ointments and lotions. Police stations and area pharmacies provide permanent drug disposal drop boxes where you can safely dispose of your unused or expired medications any time of the year. Get more details on News Center. Just search how to dispose of your unused or expired medications at fairfaxcounty.gov. Virginia is black bear country, including Fairfax County. But while bears are not commonly encountered in our community, multiple bear sightings are reported each spring and summer as bears wander into residential areas in search of food. Black bears and cubs emerge from their winter dens from March through May in Virginia. Bears typically avoid humans, but may be drawn into populated areas due to the smell of food around homes. Bears are attracted by bird feeders, garbage, outdoor pet food, compost piles, fruit trees, beehives, and berry-producing shrubs. Black bears have a natural fear of humans and prefer to avoid people. In almost all cases, a black bear will detect you and leave the area before being noticed. However, if you do encounter a bear, respect the bear's space. If you see a bear, enjoy watching from a distance. Give the bear a clear escape route. Do not corner it. Never run from a bear. Running could prompt the bear to chase. If in a group, stay together and make sure any dogs stay leashed. If a bear is up a tree on or near your property, give it space. Do not approach. Take your pets inside to provide the bear a clear path to leave your property. If the bear hasn't seen you, calmly leave the area while making a bit of noise so the bear will not be surprised by you. If the bear has seen you, back away slowly while facing the bear. If a bear huffs, clacks its teeth, moans, growls, or stomps the ground, it is showing you it is uncomfortable and warning you that you are too close. Never feed a bear under any circumstances. In Virginia, it is illegal to feed bears on both public and private lands. Conflicts with bears should be reported to the Virginia Department of Wildlife Resources through the Virginia Wildlife Conflict Helpline at 855-571-9003. They are the responsible agency for determining the appropriate actions to resolve human-bear conflicts. Unless the animal poses a direct threat to public safety, the Fairfax County Police Department and Fairfax County Department of Animal Services do not remove bears from neighborhoods. The Fairfax County Transportation Advisory Commission has honored the active Fairfax Transportation Plan team with its 2025 Achievement Award. The active Fairfax team led a comprehensive update of the county's active transportation planning, unifying previous bicycle and trail plans into a modern, community-driven active transportation and trails plan. The team's multi-year efforts of outreach, cross-agency coordination, and development of new tools and policy guidance strengthen the county's ability to enhance safety, connectivity, and equitable access for all users. The active Fairfax Transportation Plan team is scheduled to receive the TAC Achievement Award at the May 19th meeting of the Fairfax County Board of Supervisors. Finally, subscribe to Weekender, the county's weekend arts and entertainment e-newsletter. 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
4: It's 70 degrees.
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20: Started as any other day. I didn't think it was going to be as bad as it was. You never know what can happen.
21: Unforgettable.
20: There was heavy rain to the point where you couldn't even see.
22: All you could hear stuff around you being smashed and crashed. Huge things that you would think would never move. And they were being thrown around like it was a toy. It was devastating. The power of the water. It'll eat you up in a second.
20: The most frightening moment would be the concern that you have for your children, making sure that they were okay.
23: We didn't know what to do. It was terrifying.
20: We were actually without power for 4 weeks. It was the whole town of Scotch Plains without power. It became too cold where we couldn't even stay in the house.
23: We were freezing cold, and we would sleep in the car.
20: With the heat on, shut it off once the car got warm enough. That's how we were able to fall asleep.
24: You couldn't really ignore what was going on around you. You really just see how much everyone cared for each other in this community.
22: The dangers of Mother Nature, you don't know where it's going to hit or how it's going
20: to
22: hit.
20: So you just have to prepare yourself mentally. Being that you don't know the outcome, you could be prepared for whatever does happen.
25: We had an EF5 tornado, as devastating as they come.
26: You can't go back to who you were when you experienced such a trauma. It changes you fundamentally as a person.
27: Because I'd never seen a tornado, it never occurred to me that this big, massive thing with no definitive boundaries was a tornado. And so we ran down into the shelter and locked it. We had not even been down there a minute. You could hear people screaming. It just sounds like this really loud train coming through.
25: We had a damaged path that was a half mile wide. And within that half mile, it was total destruction. There was very little left.
26: With an autistic child, the most we can do is prepare the best we can, educate ourselves, and have faith. The worst part for us was that my daughter's asthmatic, and in all the panic, she was having a really bad asthma attack. I didn't have any way to get my daughter a breathing treatment. You think, I'll pack a bag and keep it by the door. It never occurs to you you're not going to have that 5 to 10 minutes to go grab the bag. We were left with 3 cans of green beans, 2 diapers, and a bottle of water about like this.
25: People sometimes don't take action because they have decided that it's not going to happen to me. People in our city have learned that it does happen, and it can happen to us. When people receive warning, they need to take action.
28: At one point, we drove underneath the smoke, and the smoke was blocking out the sun. You could see just giant cloud of smoke just rapidly approaching our home. I knew that was not a good sign. My dad said, the house burned down, everything is lost. I saw this as a definite end to my childhood.
29: For the average person, the sensation that they're going to experience during a fire is often overwhelming. Their eyes begin to burn. Their heart rate increases. The trees around their homes begin to catch fire. Parts of their homes begin to melt. They begin to panic.
28: It was monstrous. For my family, it was, how do we rebuild everything that we've lost? How do we find a normalcy again? And how do we make somewhere else our home?
29: Personal preparedness, not just for a wildfire, a tornado, or an earthquake, but to be prepared for 24, 48, and 72 hours on your own is really vital throughout the country. Natural disasters occur. That's just the way of life. If you haven't been affected, you will.
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17: The ever-changing weather and the blasting rays of the sun will inevitably result in a worn-out flag. The United States has a set of laws pertaining to disposal known as the United States Flag Code, or retiring the flag. If you have an American flag like this, you can properly dispose of it at a few county government locations. When you walk into the lobby of the Government Center, 12,000 Government Center Parkway, Fairfax, you'll see a flag disposal box located near the main information desk. The American Legion will collect flags and conduct a flag retirement ceremony at its site. Flag disposal boxes are also located at the I-66 transfer station and I-95 landfill complex and are available during residential hours. The American Legion will collect flags and conduct a flag retirement ceremony at its site. And all Fairfax County police stations accept American flags, and they are collected twice a year by police honor guard for proper disposal. You can also bury a flag in the ground in a well-constructed container to keep it protected. In the U.S. Flag Code, it states the cloth should not come in contact with the ground or dirt. Fold it properly and place it in the box. News Center has more information on how to properly dispose of the American flag. Visit fairfaxcounty.gov/news.
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4: It's 70 degrees.
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17: There's still time to help stop spotted lanternfly in Fairfax County before they turn into adults. On your next outdoor excursion, try looking for some nymphs of these invasive insects. This month, June, spotted lanternflies are still in the young nymph stage, black with white spots, and are small enough to squash without too much of the ick factor. But these invasive insects love to jump, so a vacuum can be a handy tool. Urban foresters from our Department of Public Works and Environmental Services predict that nymphs will start to form red spots in a few weeks and will become adult spotted lanternflies starting in July. Vacuuming or squashing nymphs are the easiest ways to reduce the population of spotted lanternfly without using pesticide. If you spot a nymph, you can help stop it from becoming a mess and a problem for trees. These nuisance pests have mostly completed hatching and can be within a few feet of the ground on herbaceous plants, according to our urban foresters. News Center has more information. Visit fairfaxcounty.gov/news.
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0: From nuisance to disaster, flooding is one of Fairfax County's most common hazards. Low-lying areas of the county are the most vulnerable to flooding, but all residents should be prepared for a flood. Sign up for Fairfax Alerts and stay on top of any situation with up-to-the-minute information on severe weather, informing you of a flood watch or flood warning. A flood watch means there is a possibility of flooding or flash flooding in your area. A flood warning means a flood is occurring or will soon. If advised to evacuate, do so immediately. Follow Fairfax Alerts and local media and keep aware of the evolving situation. If you see floodwaters rising, move to higher ground immediately. Stay away from floodwaters and related hazards, like downed power lines. Do not drive through flooded roads. Even if the water appears shallow, turn around, don't drown. Return home only when local officials say it's safe, even if floodwaters have receded. Get rid of anything that has been wet for more than 48 hours. These items will remain a source of harmful mold growth. Finally, when the dust has settled, take a look at your response. What will you do differently if there is a next time? Go to the Department of Emergency Management and Security's webpage for more ways to be ready for common local hazards. And breathe easier the next time it storms.
17: 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opportunities. 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For more information and to apply, please visit the ARPA Nonprofit Sustainability Grants webpage. 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
2: Hidden Pond Nature Center is surrounded by trails and woodlands where you can see quite a bit of wildlife. Pohick Creek runs through the area. There are walking trails you can explore. A self-guided nature trail. A playground the kids will love, and a tot lot, a picnic shelter, lighted tennis courts, an orienteering course, and, of course, the one-acre hidden pond itself. This is a great area for photography and bird watching.
1: You can do some of that right from the Nature Center. Sit back, set up the camera, relax, and watch the birds at work on the feeders that hang outside a viewing window.
2: You can get an even closer view of the wildlife through exhibits inside the Nature Center.
1: While you're there, browse the shop for books and a few outdoor items.
2: The park is intentionally focused on family experiences, and it's a very good place for finding wildlife, insects, wildflowers, and birds. There are programs at the center for school, youth, and scout groups, for community organizations, and for the general public. There are guided walks, field trips, workshops, and demonstrations on a variety of nature topics. During open hours, you can talk to a naturalist who will be on hand to answer questions.
1: Hidden Pond's 25 acres are next to the more than 700 acres of Pohick Stream Valley Park. A 2,000-foot trail and bridge connects the parks. So it's a good area for hiking.
2: Links on the Hidden Pond website take you to some of the events scheduled at the park and to an almanac that tells you what's going on in nature right now. There's information on the wildlife link about snakes in Northern Virginia, and the amphibians link gives you an up-close view of some critters you may easily overlook.
1: The Nature Center is in Springfield, a little over a quarter of a mile from the intersection of Old Keen Mill Road and Rolling Road. Take note of the directions that are on the website, because Hidden Pond's address is 8511 Greeley Boulevard, and there are two Greeley Boulevards in the area. Make sure you pick the one that connects to Old Keen Mill Road, about a quarter mile west of Rolling Road. The park's telephone number is 703-451-9588.
2: Come on out to see the hidden gem. That is Hidden Pond.
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5: 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Weather is getting weirder. Spring flash floods are hitting places that never used to flood. Late season freezes are wiping out crops. Tornadoes are starting earlier in the season. If you're not prepared, you're behind. But prepping doesn't mean filling your garage with disposable gear you'll throw away in 2 years. Here's how to get storm ready the smart way. A solar-powered weather radio is one of the best investments you can make. When the power goes out, and it will, you need a way to get weather alerts. 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A good solar-slash-hand crank weather radio costs between $25 and $60. Many of them double as phone chargers, flashlights, and emergency sirens. You charge it in the sun or crank it by hand. No batteries to buy, no batteries to toss. 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Flash flooding kills more people in the U.S. each year than tornadoes, hurricanes, or lightning. And it's getting worse. Warmer air holds more moisture, which means heavier downpours. Combine that with dried out soil that can't absorb water fast enough, and you get flash floods in places that never had them before. Here's what you should actually do. Know your flood risk. 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Even if you've never flooded before, that doesn't mean you won't this spring. Keep important documents in a waterproof bag. A simple dry bag works. Insurance papers, IDs, medical records. If you have to leave fast, grab the bag and go. Have a plan for your pets. Most emergency shelters won't take animals. 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It sounds dramatic, but it's the number one way people die in flash floods. Sign up for severe weather alerts from Fairfax Alerts at fairfaxcounty.gov/alerts. And bookmark our Storm Center webpage to find the current forecast and information. Virginia is in the middle of its most severe drought since 2007, and Fairfax County is not spared. A prolonged stretch of warm, dry weather that began in fall 2025 has steadily worsened conditions across the state, and there is no significant rain in the immediate forecast. The U.S. Drought Monitor's April 14th report shows that more than 60% of Virginia is now classified as D2, severe drought, or higher. That's the largest share of the state in severe drought in nearly 20 years, surpassing levels seen during droughts in 2008, 2010, 2023, and 2024. The Virginia Department of Environmental Quality, working with the Virginia Drought Monitoring Task Force, has placed all counties and cities in the Commonwealth under a drought watch or warning advisory. Fairfax County is among the localities under a drought warning advisory, the more serious of the two designations. A drought warning means a significant drought event is considered imminent. Consider taking proactive steps to conserve water. The Metropolitan Washington Water Supply and Drought Awareness Response Plan offers a few practical steps everyone can take, including cut back on outdoor water use, including lawn watering and car washing. 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
4: It's 70 degrees.
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7: 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Mobile homes offer almost no protection from a tornado, even if they're tied down. Find a sturdy building nearby or identify your community's storm shelter before bad weather rolls in. Tornadoes don't always look like the ones in movies. Here's what to watch for. A dark, greenish sky. Large hail, especially without rain. A loud, continuous roar that sounds like a freight train. A visible funnel cloud or a low-hanging rotating cloud base. Flying debris in the air, even if you can't see a funnel. A tornado watch means conditions are right for tornadoes to form. Stay alert, keep an eye on the weather, and be ready to move to your safe room quickly. A tornado warning means a tornado has been spotted or picked up on radar. This is the real deal. 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
3: It's 159.
4: It's 70 degrees.
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8: Sharing essential medical information with 911 call takers during a crisis is always helpful and often can be the difference between life and death. 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Steve McMurr, 911 System Administrator, suggests that you provide Fairfax County's 911 this information ahead of time by completing a voluntary personal emergency health profile.
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11: 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Today's topic: foreclosure rescue scammers. How do you know if someone genuinely wants to help prevent foreclosure, or if they are setting a trap to take your money and possibly leave you homeless? In these stressful times, it is difficult to know when someone is really saying what they mean or just delivering empty promises. Has anyone said that they can stop the foreclosure process regardless of the circumstances? If the answer is yes to any of the following statements, you may be a victim of a foreclosure rescue scam. Has a solicitor asked for a fee before providing any services? Demanded payment by cash, cashier's check, or wire transfer? Told you not to talk to your lender, lawyer, or housing counselor? Asked that mortgage payments be made directly to them instead of your lender? Encouraged the leasing of your home so that you can buy it back later? Requested the transfer of your property deed or title to them? Offered to buy your house for cash at a price that is much less than what other comparable houses in your neighborhood sell for? Offered to fill out the paperwork? Asked that lines are left blank on a contract or document you are to sign? Pressured you to sign the paperwork without the chance to read and thoroughly understand what you are signing? To prevent being taken advantage of by scammers, arm yourself with knowledge. The Virginia Consumer Protection Act offers protection for homeowners facing foreclosure. Under this act, it is unlawful for a business to collect upfront fees for foreclosure rescue services or engage in deceptive or misleading practices. The Fairfax County Consumer Affairs Branch wants to help you develop a legitimate strategy to prevent or recover from foreclosure. If you are a victim or might be at risk of a foreclosure rescue scam, contact the Consumer Affairs Branch at 703-222-8435. To assist us, be prepared to provide the following information: name, address, phone number, and email address for the company or person where contact was made. Were you contacted by mail, phone, email, neighborhood flyer, business card, or someone you know? What services did the company or person offer to provide? Was payment made for these services? Did you pay by cash, check, credit card, money order, or cashier's check? Do you have copies of all solicitations and paperwork filled out? Foreclosure rescue scams should also be reported to the Federal Trade Commission at www.ftc.gov or by calling 1-877-382-4700. 4357. Mortgage fraud is also investigated by the FBI and can be reported at 202-278-2000. Be a savvy consumer. 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
5: It's 69 degrees.
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6: From the National Weather Service, here's the latest weather conditions and forecast.
7: Here is your latest forecast this Sunday. The temperature is currently 70 and we have wind at zero and clear skies. Later this morning, some clouds and 85 with a light breeze. In the afternoon and evening, a wind out of the south around 14 miles per hour and possible thunderstorms and mostly clouds with highs around 92. Tomorrow, partly sunny with a gentle breeze and a temperature near 78. Moving into Tuesday, about the same with a high of 79 and partly cloudy. 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

0: 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Keeping in used, unwanted, and expired medications in your home can lead to accidental poisoning, overdose, and misuse. Getting rid of medications that are no longer needed is especially important now with the opioid epidemic continuing to impact many families throughout the nation and right here in our community. Permanent drop boxes will take medications any time of the year during business hours. Liquids and sharps, needles and syringes are not accepted. Accepted items, prescription and non-prescription pills, e-cigarettes and vaping devices with batteries removed, small liquid packs, slash pods for e-cigarettes and vaping devices, prescription ointments and medications for pets. Not accepted. Illegal drugs, pressurized canisters, inhalers slash aerosol cans, needles, large sources of liquids, non-prescription ointments and lotions. Police stations and area pharmacies provide permanent drug disposal drop boxes where you can safely dispose of your unused or expired medications any time of the year. Get more details on News Center. Just search how to dispose of your unused or expired medications at fairfaxcounty.gov. Virginia is black bear country, including Fairfax County. But while bears are not commonly encountered in our community, multiple bear sightings are reported each spring and summer as bears wander into residential areas in search of food. Black bears and cubs emerge from their winter dens from March through May in Virginia. Bears typically avoid humans, but may be drawn into populated areas due to the smell of food around homes. Bears are attracted by bird feeders, garbage, outdoor pet food, compost piles, fruit trees, beehives, and berry-producing shrubs. Black bears have a natural fear of humans and prefer to avoid people. In almost all cases, a black bear will detect you and leave the area before being noticed. However, if you do encounter a bear, respect the bear's space. If you see a bear, enjoy watching from a distance. Give the bear a clear escape route. Do not corner it. Never run from a bear. Running could prompt the bear to chase. If in a group, stay together and make sure any dogs stay leashed. If a bear is up a tree on or near your property, give it space. Do not approach. Take your pets inside to provide the bear a clear path to leave your property. If the bear hasn't seen you, calmly leave the area while making a bit of noise so the bear will not be surprised by you. If the bear has seen you, back away slowly while facing the bear. If a bear huffs, clacks its teeth, moans, growls, or stomps the ground, it is showing you it is uncomfortable and warning you that you are too close. Never feed a bear under any circumstances. In Virginia, it is illegal to feed bears on both public and private lands. Conflicts with bears should be reported to the Virginia Department of Wildlife Resources through the Virginia Wildlife Conflict Helpline at 855-571-9003. They are the responsible agency for determining the appropriate actions to resolve human-bear conflicts. Unless the animal poses a direct threat to public safety, the Fairfax County Police Department and Fairfax County Department of Animal Services do not remove bears from neighborhoods. The Fairfax County Transportation Advisory Commission has honored the active Fairfax Transportation Plan team with its 2025 Achievement Award. The active Fairfax team led a comprehensive update of the county's active transportation planning, unifying previous bicycle and trail plans into a modern, community-driven active transportation and trails plan. The team's multi-year efforts of outreach, cross-agency coordination, and development of new tools and policy guidance strengthen the county's ability to enhance safety, connectivity, and equitable access for all users. The active Fairfax Transportation Plan team is scheduled to receive the TAC Achievement Award at the May 19th meeting of the Fairfax County Board of Supervisors. Finally, subscribe to Weekender, the county's weekend arts and entertainment e-newsletter. 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
4: It's 69 degrees.
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6: You know, emergencies can happen anywhere, at home, at work, or at school, and everyone must take action to prepare in case something unexpected does happen. When disaster strikes, you may need to survive on your own for up to 3 days, or 72 hours, or more, without access to power, food, or transportation. CERT, which is Community Emergency Response Team, is free basic training that is tailored to address potential local disasters and hazards. The instruction is adapted to conform to Fairfax County preparedness and response protocols and procedures, and the training consists of a combination of lectures followed by hands-on demonstrations and drills to develop the students' skills in the areas of emergency preparedness, fire safety, light search and rescue, team organization, and disaster medical operations. Now, the CERT class is 28 hours in length, plus the final practical exercise. Minimum requirements to participate in CERT training at any level is that individuals be 16 or older and either be a Fairfax County resident or work in the county. Basic gear is also provided. If you'd like to learn more about CERT and when the next available training class begins, search CERT on the Fairfax County website at fairfaxcounty.gov.
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7: Welcome to EnviroPod, a chance to catch up with all the good things your Department of Public Works and Environmental Services does to maintain and improve the environment in Fairfax County. I'm your host, Bob DeMarco, and on this edition of the podcast, I'm speaking with Lynn Vu from the Stormwater Planning Division. And today we're talking about the impact of paint discharge on stormwater systems. Lynn, welcome to EnviroPod.
8: Thank you for having me today.
7: Oh, it's my pleasure. First up, explain what you actually mean by paint discharge and why should residents care?
8: So paints and solvents and paint thinners contain chemicals that can be harmful to wildlife and human health. And if it enters into the stormwater system, it goes directly into our streams and rivers and can have impacts to our aquatic organisms and fish.
7: How does it get there?
8: So Fairfax County has a MS4, that's Municipal Separate Storm Sewer System. That's our stormwater drainage system that collects runoff from rain and snowmelt and moves it from land to surface waters, including our rivers and streams.
7: Okay.
8: And so when it goes into the stormwater drainage system, it isn't treated by a wastewater treatment system. And so we have to be very careful about any waste materials or chemicals that enter into the system. We don't want that there because it will just go directly into our waterways without being treated.
7: Okay. So that's a really important point. You're talking about MS4, which is an acronym for the stormwater management. So the excess water from snowmelt and from storms. It's a very important distinction from wastewater, which is treated. And in my mind, until you just mentioned this, it was all the same. It's going down the drain, or it's going down, you know, the drain on the street, and it's all going to the same place, but it's not.
8: Yes, that's correct. It is separated. So anything that is going in through our stormwater drainage system isn't going to a wastewater treatment plant.
7: Okay, so how does the paint get there? Is it people being careless?
8: So I think it's just that people might be unaware that the stormwater drainage system goes to our streams and our waterways without being treated. And sometimes paint can get there if it's accidentally released into the environment or disposed improperly.
7: Okay, so what would you say to someone if they weren't trying to be unscrupulous, but said, I just painted one little room here. It's not much paint. What damage is my little amount of paint going to do to the Chesapeake Bay? I'm just going to pour this down the drain and just be done with it, out of sight, out of mind. What would you say to that person?
8: Paint does have the potential to travel a long way in the stormwater drainage system and get into our streams and waterways. So it's very important to properly dispose of that paint. So some of the tips that we have is, with paint, if you have equipment, painting equipment, not to wash any of the equipment outside. Instead, if you're using a latex or water-based paint, that could be washed inside, drain that leads to sanitary sewer system and will be treated by wastewater instead.
7: Okay.
8: Yes. So, and then an important thing to keep in mind is how you're properly disposing of unused paint. So if it's latex or water-based, then it could be left out to dry in the paint can, or you can pour it out on newspaper to let dry and then disposed of in regular trash. But if you are using a paint that's oil-based or any paint solvents or thinners that contain chemicals, then it's very important to properly dispose of that at a permitted facility that accepts hazardous waste material. And actually, in Fairfax County, residents can dispose of hazardous material for free by bringing it to one of the permitted facilities that the county has. That's the I-66 transfer station, and then also the I-95 landfill complex. And that you can just drive up and during the appropriate hours and just drop it off there. And if you're a resident, then it's accepted for as free disposal.
7: That is an amazing service. I talk a lot on this show, it seems, about the I-66 transfer station. I love it. I try to take my daughters there as frequently as I can. I take trips to the dump. There's especially spring cleaning. There's old stuff and I just don't. So I'm very used to going there and I've taken the paint there. I've also taken used oil. There are all sorts of different ways to dispose of hazardous waste at those places. So it is an experience, and take your kids to the I-66 transfer station or the I-95 landfill so they can see what happens when they throw stuff away. I know as a parent, I lecture my kids all the time about throwing stuff away. And when they see how much gets thrown away and where it goes, it leaves an impact. But the fact that you don't pour this stuff down the drain, you don't pour this stuff in the gutter on the street is, you know, the important takeaway here. So, but you mentioned that it's very harmful to organisms and the environment. What actually does paint do when it's in the water?
8: So paint and other chemicals that are in solvents and thinners, they can change the water chemistry of a stream or a river. And that's going to make a impact to the organisms that live in there. So fish, plants, frogs, any living organism, if the water chemistry changes, then it will make an impact.
7: So explain what the illicit discharge and improper disposal program is.
8: Yep. So the county has a MS4 permit that requires that an illicit discharge improper disposal program is implemented, and that prohibits any non-stormwater discharges to the stormwater system. And so with that program, it prohibits things like paint and other non-stormwater discharges to the stormwater system.
7: But is it something that businesses have to apply to be a part of, or how does that work?
8: Businesses don't necessarily need to apply, but everyone in the county has to
7: comply. Okay.
8: Yes.
7: All right. I got it. Okay. Well, describe how residents should dispose of latex paint. You mentioned pouring it out on. Well, we all know latex dries really quickly,
8: and
7: we know that, you know, as you mentioned, you can pour it. We did a PSA here. And it was fun to do. But anyway, you can pour it on newspaper. You can take shredded paper, put it in there and dry it. But what about oil-based paint? That seems a lot harder.
8: Yes. So oil-based paint would be considered hazardous waste material. And so that would need to be brought to a permitted facility to be disposed of.
7: Okay. That's what you were talking about before, as well as the solvents needed to break those down.
8: Yes, that's right. Because it contains chemicals.
7: Okay. So we know that if we're painting inside, we can easily, with latex, if we're painting inside, we can easily go clean our brush at our sink with soap and water, and it will go down the drain and get treated at the wastewater plant. But are there precautions for painting outside? What should we do then?
8: Yes. So if you're painting outside, then it will be very important to prevent any of the paint from entering into the stormwater drainage system. So to do so, if you're painting outside, you can place a tarp down to catch any spills. If there is a spill that isn't captured by a tarp, then it's important to clean that up immediately using rags and then dispose of those rags appropriately as well. If I know a lot of the times when painting, sometimes people need to take off the old paint. So our recommendation is to lay down tarps to capture any of those paint chips or dust as well, and then dispose of that appropriately as well.
7: And that old paint might have lead in it too, which is even worse, I would imagine.
8: Right. So yes, that would be important to dispose of in a hazardous waste a facility that accepts that.
7: So if I were to take, say, my paint water, you know, that I, as I'm painting, I'm cleaning off my brush, keeping it from drying out. I take that water and I just dump it in the grass. Kind of seems harmless, is it?
8: So with something like a grassy surface, it could potentially soak into the ground. And you might not want that for your grass because it might cause your grass not to grow. And if there's any type of rainstorm or some other, like if you're watering the grass, then if that paint doesn't soak into the ground and it stays on the surface, then there's potential that it could get into the stormwater drain. So proper precautions would need to be taken for that as well.
2: It almost seems like all roads or all drops of water end up in the Chesapeake Bay at some point. So you do have to be mindful of everything you're doing, right?
8: Right.
2: So can residents do anything regarding their contractors' paint disposal habits? If I hire someone to come work on my house, can I make any impact on that?
8: Yes. So with contractors, it will be very important to ensure that they're taking proper measures to properly dispose of any paint or clean their painting equipment properly as well. And so homeowners should ensure that they are hiring licensed contractors that are aware of proper measures to take with painting. Oftentimes, we get calls and reports about paint in stormwater trenches or in the stream. And when we track it, it's not necessarily a homeowner, but a contractor that might not be aware of proper procedures. So if you're hiring a contractor, then it will be important to have that conversation and ensure that they know what to do with any leftover paint or painting equipment, possibly even offer them a sink if they're using latex or water-based paint so that they have somewhere that they can clean their equipment and just monitor and ensure that like proper precautions are being taken.
2: Okay. Well, what should a resident of Fairfax County do if they observe someone else improperly disposing of paint?
8: So if a resident does see any paint in a stormwater drain, like a curb inlet or in a trench or in the stream, then our team, the Stormwater Pollution Inspections team, have inspectors to go out and investigate that. So residents can call to our stormwater team by calling the number 703-324-8500 or emailing stormwaterpollution@fairfaxcounty.gov. We also have an online form that could be filled out and submitted, and that could be found by searching polluted stormwater polluted inspections with Department of Public Works and Environmental Services.
2: Okay, so if I were to take that action, I wouldn't necessarily be getting those people in trouble. What I would be doing is asking DBWES to send some scientists out to actually make sure what I saw was what I saw.
8: Yes, that's correct. So an inspector will go out and investigate the report, see the paint, and then hopefully track it down, do some water quality test if needed, and then if we find a source, then we'll eliminate that source and also provide compliance assistance and outreach to anyone that is responsible for that disposal.
2: Okay, that's important. I wanted to bring that up just because people might feel sensitive about calling on their neighbor, so to speak. But, you know, they're not sending armed agents out to the house, and you just want to make sure that you can take care of whatever the damage is done as quickly as possible.
8: Yes, that's correct. And oftentimes we're providing outreach information about that. If someone doesn't understand or know about what paint could do to the stormwater system, then we're informing them of that. And our goal is just to stop the pollution, the stormwater pollution. And so we will go out and try to identify that, stop the source, and provide compliance assistance.
2: And I think with the constant or the consistent rate of construction and building, this is an issue that really needs, you know, focus. And so I'm glad we had a chance to talk about it. Is there anything else you'd like to mention about paint discharge in the stormwater systems before we say goodbye?
8: Just that everyone could have an impact, and whether it's you're taking the proper precautions and measures to ensure that there's no paint disposal, everyone could do their part to prevent stormwater pollution. So,
2: well, Lynn, thank you so much. I really appreciate it.
8: Thank you.
2: And thank you for listening to EnviroPod. If you want to get more information on the Fairfax County Department of Public Works and Environmental Services and all that it does, go to fairfaxcounty.gov/publicworks or call 703-324-5033, weekdays between 8 a.m. and 4:30 p.m. Thanks again for joining us on EnviroPod, which is produced by the Fairfax County, Virginia government.
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9: I'm a web developer, but I'm also a volunteer firefighter, and I love it.
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4: It's 69 degrees.
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2: My name is Amanda Paris. I'm a detective within our Major Crimes Bureau, and I'm with our Domestic Violence Unit. The Emergency Substantial Risk Orders, or commonly known as the Red Flag Laws, is where either law enforcement officers or Commonwealth attorney can petition a judge of any court or magistrate if they have probable cause to believe that that person is a substantial risk to either themselves or others in the near future by either being in possession or acquiring a firearm. So while they're under that order, they can't purchase, possess, or transport any firearms. Anyone, a community member, a family member, if they feel that someone that they know poses a risk to either themselves or to the community, they can go ahead and start that process. So they can either call the non-emergency line at 703-691-2131, or they can show up to a police station as well and report a crime or an incident. And what will happen is it will start the investigation. Normally, an officer is dispatched to the call. They'll, through their investigation, will talk to the suspect. We'll talk to witnesses or victims on scene, and they'll learn that that person poses a risk to either themselves or the community. And so they'll go down to the magistrate's office, they'll obtain that emergency substantial risk order and serve it on the person, where they'll ask for voluntary compliance to remove those firearms from their possession at that time. Then within 14 days, they'll have a hearing to determine if a further order, a substantial risk order, shall be issued. Now, substantial risk orders can last up to 180 days, and it can be extended indefinitely, but only up to 180 days at a time. If someone becomes the subject of the emergency substantial risk order, in circuit court, the judge can either determine to give the weapons back to that person to have us keep them, or that they can transfer it to someone else. The emergency substantial risk orders are a great tool for the community to keep them safe. Not only does it give it time for the person on the order to go ahead and seek the treatment and the help that they need, but it also allows the community to feel safer by having those weapons temporarily removed. I am a domestic violence detective, but I also oversee the emergency substantial risk orders. So I'm constantly keeping track and following them as well. Through my experience, I've seen people go to court, get the treatment that they need, and at the end, be able to successfully get their weapons back. If you know of someone that is a threat to either themselves or the community, speak up. Prevent a gun tragedy. Please call our non-emergency number or visit the website for more information.
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5: There's a lot of resource information under the gardening link.
6: And you'll learn about the guidelines on community gardening plots through the garden plots link.
5: Green Spring oversees the county's farmers market program. Follow that link to find the what, when, and where on getting freshly harvested local table fare.
6: There are friends groups that support several of the Park Authority sites. 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Click on the link to be turned into a frog.
5: Green Spring hosts a Master Gardener volunteer program in partnership with the Virginia Cooperative Extension. 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
6: The park is also a historic site. 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The historic house hosts a wide-ranging variety of programs that include formal teas.
5: On the website, there are links to information about internships and volunteering. If you love gardens and gardening, there likely is not a lovelier place in the county to spend volunteer time.
6: When you visit, drop by the Visitor Center store and garden plant shop.
5: For more information, call the park at 703-642-5173. And we'll see you in the gardens.
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7: 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Weather is getting weirder. Spring flash floods are hitting places that never used to flood. Late season freezes are wiping out crops. Tornadoes are starting earlier in the season. If you're not prepared, you're behind. But prepping doesn't mean filling your garage with disposable gear you'll throw away in 2 years. Here's how to get storm ready the smart way. A solar-powered weather radio is one of the best investments you can make. When the power goes out, and it will, you need a way to get weather alerts. Most battery-powered radios eat through AA's fast, and those dead batteries pile up. A good solar-slash-hand crank weather radio costs between $25 and $60. Many of them double as phone chargers, flashlights, and emergency sirens. You charge it in the sun or crank it by hand. No batteries to buy, no batteries to toss. 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A foldable solar panel can keep your phone alive during a multi-day outage. 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Your phone is your lifeline in an emergency. Keep it charged without burning through disposable batteries. Second, stop buying cases of plastic water bottles. This is the biggest waste in most emergency kits. 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Instead, get reusable water storage containers. 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Flash flooding kills more people in the U.S. each year than tornadoes, hurricanes, or lightning. And it's getting worse. Warmer air holds more moisture, which means heavier downpours. Combine that with dried out soil that can't absorb water fast enough, and you get flash floods in places that never had them before. Here's what you should actually do. Know your flood risk. Check FEMA's flood maps for your address. Even if you've never flooded before, that doesn't mean you won't this spring. Keep important documents in a waterproof bag. A simple dry bag works. Insurance papers, IDs, medical records. If you have to leave fast, grab the bag and go. Have a plan for your pets. Most emergency shelters won't take animals. 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Never drive through standing water. 6 inches of fast-moving water can knock you off your feet. 12 inches can carry away a car. Turn around, don't drown. It sounds dramatic, but it's the number one way people die in flash floods. Sign up for severe weather alerts from Fairfax Alerts at fairfaxcounty.gov/alerts. And bookmark our Storm Center webpage to find the current forecast and information. Virginia is in the middle of its most severe drought since 2007, and Fairfax County is not spared. A prolonged stretch of warm, dry weather that began in fall 2025 has steadily worsened conditions across the state, and there is no significant rain in the immediate forecast. The U.S. Drought Monitor's April 14th report shows that more than 60% of Virginia is now classified as D2, severe drought, or higher. That's the largest share of the state in severe drought in nearly 20 years, surpassing levels seen during droughts in 2008, 2010, 2023, and 2024. The Virginia Department of Environmental Quality, working with the Virginia Drought Monitoring Task Force, has placed all counties and cities in the Commonwealth under a drought watch or warning advisory. Fairfax County is among the localities under a drought warning advisory, the more serious of the two designations. A drought warning means a significant drought event is considered imminent. Consider taking proactive steps to conserve water. The Metropolitan Washington Water Supply and Drought Awareness Response Plan offers a few practical steps everyone can take, including cut back on outdoor water use, including lawn watering and car washing. 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
4: It's 69 degrees.
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9: Here is your latest forecast this Sunday. The temperature is currently 70 and we have wind at zero and clear skies. Later this morning, some clouds and 85 with a light breeze. In the afternoon and evening, a wind out of the south around 14 miles per hour and possible thunderstorms and mostly clouds with highs around 92. Tomorrow, partly sunny with a gentle breeze and a temperature near 78. Moving into Tuesday, about the same with a high of 79 and partly cloudy. 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

0: 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Ignore email alerts from companies offering to register your number for a fee or before a deadline. They are scams. Your registration is permanent and doesn't need to be renewed. Verify your registration after significant changes in your account, like a change in billing name, as these changes can sometimes trigger a deletion in the registry. Because the system automatically removes most numbers that are disconnected, you may need to re-register if your service has been disconnected and reconnected. The registry accepts both landline and cell phone numbers, but cell phones receive fewer telemarketing calls because federal regulations prohibit telemarketers from using automated dialers to call them. Some telemarketers are allowed to call. Most telemarketing calls, that is, calls to sell you goods and services, should stop 31 days after registration. Companies can call, however, if you've given them written permission to do so. Federal law allows calls from companies with which you have an existing relationship. Unless you tell the company to place you on its own do not call list, you may receive telemarketing calls up to 18 months after you make a purchase or payment, or up to 3 months after you submit an inquiry or application. Federal law also allows calls from or on behalf of charities, political organizations, and telephone surveyors. Virginia law also protects your telephone privacy. The Virginia Telephone Privacy Protection Act, or VTPPA, prohibits telemarketers subject to the VTPPA from calling a telephone number on the National Do Not Call Registry. Under the VTPPA, a telemarketer may call a residence only between 8 a.m. and 9 p.m., must promptly identify himself using his full name and company, and may not intentionally block caller identification services. If a consumer asks not to be called, that request must be honored for at least 10 years. The VTPPA's penalty provisions allow consumers to sue violators and recover damages of $500 for each violation, or up to $1,500 for willful violations. Complaints and contact information. Keep a pen and pad of paper near the phone to jot down information about unwanted telemarketing calls, including the date, time, names, and purpose. These details will help you document your complaint. If you receive an unsolicited telemarketing call more than 31 days after your registration, you can file a complaint with the National Do Not Call Registry at 888-382-1222. You're not required to provide your name and address when making a complaint. The National Do Not Call Registry is a joint undertaking of the Federal Trade Commission, FTC, and the Federal Communications Commission, FCC, but is managed by the FTC. 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For more information on this topic, or if you feel that you've been a victim of a scam, please contact the Consumer Affairs Branch at 703-222-8435 or visit our website at www.fairfaxcounty.gov/consumer. 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
2: It's 302.
3: It's 69 degrees.
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5: 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E-bikes can also replace short car trips, the ones that often cause the most congestion. that's good for the environment. Of course, more people on e-bikes, regular bikes, or simply walking can make navigating our streets a little more challenging. Virginia groups e-bikes into three categories. Vehicles exceeding these specifications are classified as mopeds or motorcycles. Class 1, pedal assist only, up to 20 miles per hour. Class 2, throttle available, no pedaling required, up to 20 miles per hour. Class 3, pedal assist up to 28 miles per hour. Important rules. Class 3 riders must be at least 14 years old. Riders and passengers on Class 3 bikes must wear a helmet. Motors must be 750 watts or 1 horsepower or less. 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News Center has more information. Just search e-bikes gain speed on fairfaxcounty.gov/news.
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6: 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Today's topic, rebates. You just purchased 3 DVDs which promise a $3 rebate off the purchase price. You clipped the barcodes from the wrappers, circled each item on the receipt, and mailed them to the designated destination. Then you waited, and waited, and waited for a rebate that never materialized. Be aware that most rebated items are sold at list price, providing the manufacturer with the highest profit margin. Despite this, the manufacturers are slow to pay the fulfillment company with which they contracted to collect and pay out the rebates. Therefore, if you fail to comply with the terms and conditions of the rebate, which require that you obtain a separate receipt for each DVD that you purchased, and fail to keep copies of the receipts and barcodes, you may not receive your rebate. With an increasing number of companies using rebates to generate sales, it has become more difficult to redeem rebates, and increasingly important to follow a procedure to ensure that you have complied with the terms and conditions. Here is a checklist for a rebate. Always ask the sales clerk for separate sales receipts for each rebate item. Match each sales receipt with the appropriate barcode from the item's package. Make photocopies of all original receipts and barcodes. Save the rebate instructions with the copies of receipts and barcodes. If the rebate is substantial, you may wish to send it by certified mail, which will return a signed receipt as proof that the mail was received.

0: 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Buyer beware. Some companies are providing rebate gift cards instead of checks that are redeemable for products or services only from the issuing company. 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
5: It's 309.
6: It's 69 degrees.
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7: 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Established in 1984, the awards program celebrates outstanding planning and design features that enhance the experience of site users and visitors. 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Design submissions should meet some or all of the following criteria. Exemplifies a superior work of architecture. Incorporates outstanding site design and landscaping. Takes into account the context of the project design in relationship to its surroundings. Applies energy and water conservation and other green building practices. Projects completed in Fairfax County within the last 5 years, since January 1, 2021, are eligible for submission. Submissions must be received by email or mail by 5 p.m. on Friday, July 10. More information about submission categories, requirements, and the entry form are available on the awards webpage. 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

0: Welcome to the County Conversation, a podcast featuring employees and subject matter experts from the Fairfax County government discussing programs, services, and items of interest to residents of Fairfax County. I'm your host, Jim Person, and joining me today is Tyler Camberlin. He is the Offsite Events Coordinator with the Reston Community Center. And Tyler is here to tell us all about Reston Community Center's Summer Concerts and Entertainment Series. We're looking forward to some fun with him. Tyler, welcome to the podcast today.
1: Thank you for having me.
0: One of, my favorite topics, or at least a fun topic to talk about, entertainment and concerts. I mean, my gosh, who doesn't like that?
1: Yeah.
0: Before we dive deep into what you've got going on for the summer, tell me a little bit about Reston Community Center.
1: Reston Community Center, we have two locations. We have our Lake Ann location. We also have our Hunter's Woods location. Both locations provide a plethora of programs, not only that you pay for, but some that are free, that allows people to come out and engage with their community, as well as come out and find out who they want to be later on.
0: All right. So when we talk about the concert series and the entertainment series, I keep reminding myself there's two, I don't want to say parts, but they're all part of one thing. And it's equal, like it's not all concerts and one entertainment. It's like pretty evenly.
1: Yeah, I would say they're pretty evenly distributed. We have six concerts and entertainment series. The main one for entertainment, I would say, that has a really good family-oriented environment would be our Family Fun on Saturdays. Have a lot of entertainers from Guava Jelly to a Disney group coming and performing, as well as a magician as well. So we have a lot of acts that are coming from that
0: fun
1: entertainment
0: stuff.
1: One. And then we do have concerts that are go from jazz to disco, R&B. I like to say that we have a lot of everything for a lot of everyone.
0: Yeah.
1: You know?
0: Okay, cool. Well, we'll do some more deep diving as we get into dissecting them. And I think there's something in like almost every day of the week, except for the first Monday or Tuesdays, if I think I'm remembering correctly. As we're talking here, it's end of April, getting ready to get into May. Hopefully, that means warmer weather. I know I'm ready to get rid of this jacket. So when we talk about the Summer Concerts and Entertainment Series, when does the series start, and how long does this series of entertainment and concerts last?
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0: Oh, wow.
1: So when we have those, we have them every day, like you said, except for Mondays and Tuesdays. So we have them Wednesdays with our sunset concerts at Lake Ann Plaza. 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Fridays, we have two concerts available for people, which is our jazz concert, which is Darden and Friends, and our other concert series, which is our Fab Fridays, our Summerbrations concert series at Reston Station. We also have Saturdays, which is our Family Fun, as I mentioned before. And Sundays is our Shenandoah Conservatory at Reston Town Square. So we have, like I said, we have a little bit of everything for everyone. You have classical, you have some more fun kind of concerts. It's just a matter of where you want to go and how you want to enjoy yourself, in my opinion.
0: Okay. Well, we'll go alphabetical. Concerts, entertainment. Let's focus on concerts for a minute. 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Let's focus on concerts first. Like I said, talk to me about the concert part of the series. What's available, when it's available, that kind of thing.
1: Right. So our concerts are predominantly, I would say, Wednesday, Thursday, and Friday, and then Sunday as well. Sunday is more of our classical kind of entertainment. We have people coming from Shenandoah University that will come through with some students as well and provide a more classical kind of music type for people. Our Wednesdays and Thursdays are very considered more for like our tribute bands, so people could come out and enjoy some of their favorite songs from older groups. Like we have a Prince tribute band coming We have some other tribute bands that do more classic rock kind of music. And then we have our jazz groups coming in. So we have Happy Hour with Darden and Friends, with Darden from George Mason University coming with some jazz entertainers throughout 6 concerts. That's at Reston Town Park, Square Park. And those will be more accustomed to jazz entertainment, as well as we have Fab Friday Summerbrations, which will be a more broad level of music going through there. We have R&B groups coming. We have some other tribute bands coming as well. So I, like I said before, I want to say that we have a little bit of every music type that can cover anybody's taste in music.
0: Okay. So if someone was really a big jazz fan, Fridays would be their day.
1: Yeah, Fridays are definitely your day. Okay. And then if you want, those concerts on Fridays kind of interlap. So you could go straight from that one and go down the block and enjoy yourself at Summerbrations as well.
0: Oh, okay. So they're timed.
1: Yeah.
0: So that you can enjoy both.
1: You can enjoy both.
0: So since you're right there, you might as well.
1: Might as well.
0: Raises a good question. Is there a cost?
1: No. Every concert that we provide is free of charge. Just come out, have a great time. The only thing we ask is that you come and enjoy your time, meet new people, find out some more information. We're going to have surveys there so people can tell us what they want, because we want to hear from the community to establish what is hot, what's not, and bring out more entertainment.
0: Yeah. Maybe there's a type of music that you're not providing that maybe they want to hear.
1: Yeah.
0: Possible. I mean, you got a lot.
1: Like I said, I want to think that we did a great job, and the people we work, our partners that we work with, did a great job providing a little bit of everything for every type of person. But there's always going to be one person that we might have missed, and we want to hear from them as well.
0: Yeah. All right. Let's talk about the entertainment part. Not that you can't be entertained at a concert, but you know, for classification purposes, it's different. So when we say entertainment, what does that mean?
1: I would like to say entertainment is anything. I don't want to say anything other than music, because music is entertaining, like you stated. But I want to say we wanted to provide as well of audio, but more of a visual aspect that can appeal to not only adults, but children as well. So we have a lot of entertainment from people that musicians. We have a Disney group coming in that'll sing some Disney songs for kids. And like I said, that's on our Saturday mornings from 10 to like 10:45 or so. So it's a short window, but there's a lot of packed entertainment that people could come out and get. It's just a matter of doing your research on what you want to see, because we have a unicyclist that's a juggler coming in. We have a lot of acts that I think can really entertain anybody.
0: Yeah. So again, no cost. Everything's free. There's not at least one thing that you're going to charge for?
1: The only thing that we charge for is time, and that's just you coming out.
0: Okay. You know? And Wednesdays, Thursdays, Fridays, Saturdays, and Sundays. So people have their choice.
1: Yeah.
0: What they want to do.
1: Yep.
0: Wow. I know you mentioned before, where are all these events happening? I don't know if you want to run specific dates or and right locations.
1: Yeah, I will, just in case, so people can get the information. Wednesdays, we have them at Lake Ann Plaza. Thursdays, we have them at Haley Rise, which is right off of Reston Parkway, where the Wegmans is. So if that's easier for people to understand. Reston Town Square Park, which is Fridays, and Reston Station is also Fridays. And then our last two, Saturday and Sunday, are also at Reston Town Square Park.
0: We are on the County Conversation podcast. We're talking with Tyler Cameron from Reston Community Center. And we're talking about RCC's Summer Concert and Entertainment Series. I think it's probably a good time now where folks can, I can allow you to give a resource, if you will. Where can folks find the schedule of events? Is it already published? Does it have everybody listed on the dates? Talk to me a little bit about that.
1: So you can access all this information at RestonCommunityCenter.com/summer music. We also have it in our summer guide. So if people were to go online to RestonCommunityCenter.com and look up summer guide, It also has a nice visual flyer showing all of our dates and any other programs that we have going.
0: Okay. So Reston Community Center.com/summer music. That's all one word.
1: Yep.
0: Okay. Everything's there. And again, I just want to reiterate, it's all free.
1: All free.
0: Okay. Wow. I know you've mentioned the fun things on Saturdays, fun entertainment on Saturday mornings. Is that mainly geared toward families, or can anybody attend the Saturday things, or is it more appropriate for families?
1: I would say it's available for anybody. I wouldn't say that we target it for families specifically. We just call it family fun because it would be a nice outing.
0: Right.
1: You just got off, you're off work, you have a nice weekend available and you want something fun to do, take your kids to. That's why we call it family fun, because it allows parents to go out, provide a nice little event for their kids and their families to go do. But I would say definitely anybody can go. It's just a matter of what you're interested in. If you want to see a magician, go to our magician date. If you want to see someone juggling, go to our juggling date. You know, I think anybody can find fun in that specific day.
0: Right. You have a specific artist or anybody you want to highlight in it for these events?
1: For these events, definitely Darden on our Fridays. Fridays are definitely fun for that. We definitely would love for people to come out on Saturdays to go see Guava Jelly. They're a super fun group. And I think that's all for now, because I don't want to give too much to the people.
0: Oh, look at you teasing.
1: You know, I want to allow people to do their own research so they can find what they want. I don't want to just give out information and then it's like, all right, I have to go see this person, and then you don't enjoy yourself. Do some research, go on our website, see what you like, and then come out and enjoy yourself, because I guarantee that people will enjoy themselves and they will find that wrestling is something that they want is special.
0: All right. Well, since I got you right here, and I'm too lazy to do my own research. You mentioned them, Guava Jelly.
1: Yeah.
0: Sound like something I'm going to put on toast. Talk to me about who they are and what they do.
1: Well, they're a group that's coming out to entertain our Saturday groups, and they provide a lot of, how do I put it?
0: Eclectic?
1: Yes.
0: Ooh.
1: Kind of.
0: Just something for everybody.
1: Yeah, something for everybody, I would say. They really do a good job of catering to the group that they're performing for.
0: Okay. Well, so I think I understand you, but let me further this with a question. Does that mean that they have I don't even know what they do. Do they play music? Do they have a performance? What is it?
1: They do have a performance of sorts. It's more...
0: So they get up and maybe they do something and they figure out where the crowd is.
1: Yeah.
0: Then
1: they're very interactive with crowds.
0: Oh, okay.
1: And really great with children.
0: So tell us again where folks can get more information, find a schedule, and do their own research.
1: ReStonCommunityCenter.com/summer music. 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
0: Okay. If someone's listening right now and they've heard of the Summer Entertainment and Concert Series, and they've always said, well, I don't know, long way for me to drive or some other excuse, what would you say to someone listening right now to tell them they really need to come check out at least one of the performances this summer?
1: One thing I would tell them, I'd definitely tell them to make the drive, if I had to be honest.
0: You know?
1: Yeah. I've never been a part of something that is so community oriented like this one, this community center here, right? So I would say the amount of time, effort, and support that we're trying to put out there for these people to come and enjoy themselves. I understand time is money and people don't necessarily with gas prices and stuff like that, but I guarantee it is worth it. We have something for everybody. Not only that, we want to hear back from you guys. Not many community centers are as willing as we are to ask for your opinion. I want to know, what did you enjoy about this specific group? Do you want this group to come back? What can we improve? How can the experience be better? So we really want not only Restonians to come out, but anybody that is interested in just having a good time. and maybe it'll allow more people to come as well.
0: Yeah. Good point you made there. And I want to make sure we follow up on that. You don't have to be a Reston resident to attend.
1: Not at all. Okay. We want everybody to come out and have a good time.
0: So nobody's going to be checking your ID saying, oh, you don't live in Reston, you can't come.
1: Yeah, never.
0: Okay. One thing I had written down in my notes, I want to make sure I ask you. I know RCC on Wheels is a fairly new program from the Reston Community Center. Are they involved with this entertainment and concert series this year?
1: Yes, we will be having RCC on Wheels come out to certain locations and not only provide information, but we want to show people what we are going to showcase in that vehicle. That vehicle has a TV on the side, it has solar panels, it runs on its own power, has outlets. We're going to be trying to run a lot of programs through there as well as concerts through there out in the neighborhoods so people could come and enjoy themselves at the comfort of their home.
0: All right. We are talking about some fun stuff happening this summer with Reston Community Center's Summer Concert and Entertainment Series. Tyler, is there anything we haven't talked about or I forgot to ask you about what's happening this summer?
1: No, thank you again for having me. I think you did a great job in helping me highlight how big of a series this is and how big of a effort we're trying to put out there to provide quality service, quality entertainment, and make sure people have fun.
0: Yeah. Well, I think you may have just said it, but I always try to give the guest the last word. So like last 30 seconds, I'm going to let you sell it.
1: Last 30 seconds.
0: Or you can take longer. Sell me. Why should I go to a Reston Community Center summer concert entertainment?
1: Well, if I were to say something about it, one hell of a time. The amount of people I've heard comment and compliment the level of attention, effort, and authenticity that we provide with the concerts and entertainment series and any program that comes out of RCC. I think it is a great way to introduce yourself to RCC without going to our community centers by going to watch Darden. Then after that, going to Summerbrations. Maybe the next day you want to go have breakfast at Town Center. Okay, maybe I'll go to Family Fun, see what they got going on over there. I think it's just one hell of a way to fill up your week with little date nights, you know, if you want to take your lady to go out or if you want to take your kids to go show them what kind of music you use to listen to. We got tribute bands coming out there. So I think it's just a great way to not only familiarize yourself with the environment and familiarize yourself with us, but most importantly, have fun and find out what in Reston is best for you. Because that's what we're here for, is to provide a service for Restonians and anybody that wants to come out and enjoy themselves.
0: 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And I told you I was going to give you the last word, and I still will. Tell us again, each day of the week, what concert series or entertainment series we're looking at and where they are.
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0: Awesome. Sounds like a great summer end, Tommy.
1: Yep. I'm excited to see everybody out there.
0: That's right. Great. 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It's all free.
1: It's all free.
0: Tyler, thank you so much for being here.
1: Thank you for having me.
0: Absolutely. That is going to do it for this edition of The Conversation. Thanks to Tyler for being here. 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
4: It's 3:32.
5: It's 69 degrees.
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10: 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Today's topic, tenants in foreclosed dwellings. On May 20, 2009, a federal law was passed to protect tenants in foreclosed rental properties. Tenants are often the last to know that their landlord's property is undergoing foreclosure. To protect tenants who find themselves in the difficult position of having to find a new home with little or no notice, a 90-day pre-eviction requirement is the law. New owners who take over a foreclosed rental dwelling have to follow rules established by the Protecting Tenants at Foreclosure Act. Tenants in foreclosed dwellings have rights. Under this law, the person who now owns your rental dwelling as a result of foreclosure must comply with the following rules. If you have a lease for a fixed term, such as 1 year, and the lease has not expired, you may have a right to remain in your rental unit. You cannot be evicted until the end of the lease term, unless the new owner will occupy your unit as a primary residence. In any event, the new owner is still required to provide you with 90 days' notice. If your lease ends in less than 90 days, the new owner may not evict you without giving you a minimum 90 days' notice. The new owner cannot use the foreclosure as a reason to terminate the tenancy, or evict you if they want the property vacant so they can sell it. Housing Choice Voucher tenants have additional protections. Tenants who want to continue the lease term after foreclosure must pay rent to the new owner. If you do not pay, you will be subject to eviction procedures for non-payment of rent. Continue to follow all other existing lease terms. Tenants who receive improper notice to terminate their lease should send a letter to the new owner objecting to the termination before the date in the notice received, along with a copy of the Protecting Tenants at Foreclosure Act. Send your letter by certified mail, return receipt requested, to the address provided by the new owner on the notice you received. Keep a copy of the letter for your records, along with all documents you received from the new owner. If the new owner does not withdraw the improper notice, you may file a complaint for voluntary mediation with the Consumer Affairs Branch at www.fairfaxcounty.gov/consumer. If the new owner files in court to remove a tenant from a rental unit through eviction, or an unlawful detainer action, you should file an answer to the court that the termination notice is improper because the new owner did not comply with the act. Go to court on the scheduled date. Take a copy of the letter you sent to the new owner, your lease agreement, and any other documents you have regarding your tenancy. If you have questions about the court process or your legal rights after you receive an eviction notice, contact Legal Services of Northern Virginia at 703-246-4500 for guidance. If foreclosure of your rental dwelling happens, you cannot be forced to move, with limited exceptions, without 90 days' notice. 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
14: It's 340.
5: It's 69 degrees.
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7: 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And it's getting worse. Warmer air holds more moisture, which means heavier downpours. 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
2: 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Carbon monoxide, or CO, is a colorless, odorless, and tasteless gas. According to the Center for Disease Control and Prevention, each year more than 400 Americans die from unintentional CO poisoning not linked to fires. More than 20,000 visit the emergency room, and more than 4,000 are hospitalized. CO combines with hemoglobin in our blood and robs the blood of the oxygen our body needs. Early symptoms of exposure are similar to the flu and include headache, fatigue, nausea, and confused thinking, so victims cannot think clearly enough to get assistance. Without treatment, the victim will lose consciousness, and if no help is given, they will lose their life. Common causes of CO are defective gas or oil furnaces and water heaters, cracked chimney flues, indoor use of charcoal grills, use of a gas oven or range to warm a room, running a car in an enclosed space such as a garage, running of a portable generator inside or too close to the home, closing the fireplace damper before the fire is completely out. CO poisoning is preventable. 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Never allow your car to run in an enclosed area, especially if it's a garage attached to your house. 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CO alarms should be located on every floor and mounted according to the manufacturer's instructions. If the alarm goes off, everyone should get out of the house at once and call the fire department by dialing 911 from a neighbor's home. Do not ventilate your house by opening doors and windows. When the fire department personnel arrive, they will obtain CO readings in different areas of your home to determine the source of the CO. Another very important point to remember is that you still need a working smoke alarm in every bedroom on every level of your home. This information is from our fire and rescue department. 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
14: 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You also can be part of interpretive programs for the general public, for scout and school trips, and by special arrangement.
16: The Walney Visitor Center was originally a farmhouse built around 1780, near the time of the Revolutionary War. Its name comes from the farm that was there, and some of the outbuildings from those farming days are still at the site.
14: There's excellent hiking at ECLP. 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
16: Among the other park pleasures you'll find are a garden, a pond, streams, a forest, and some meadows. Bring a lunch for a stop at a picnic table or the picnic shelter. There also are fields for soccer, baseball, and softball. Route 28 runs through the park and divides the ball fields from some of the natural resource areas.
14: 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Here's an example of 1780s architecture. The Park Authority renovated the mill in 1980, and you can rent it for a reception, a party, or a business gathering. 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
14: 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The park's named in memory of his wife. Learn more on the website's Park History link.
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18: Summer in Northern Virginia brings heat and humidity that can be dangerous for animals, especially dogs. Pets can overheat quickly, and they can't tell you when they're struggling. Never leave a pet in a parked vehicle. On an 80-degree day, the inside of a car can reach 99 degrees in just 10 minutes. Cracking a window doesn't help. 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If you see a child or animal in distress inside a hot vehicle, call 911. Walk dogs during cooler parts of the day. Early morning and evening are better than midday. Pavement and asphalt can burn paw pads quickly. If the ground is too hot for your hand, it's too hot for paws. Watch for signs of overheating. Heavy panting, drooling, weakness, vomiting, or collapsing are all warning signs. 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
19: yourself and your family prepared in case of an emergency takes less time and effort than you may think. But if a disaster hits your community, having a plan for what to do and stocking up on some basic supplies can make all the difference in how safely and comfortably you make it through the crisis.
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19: 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First, learn about the types of risks that could affect your area. 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Then, take a moment to sit with your family and decide how you will get in contact with each other, where you will go, and what you will do in the event of an emergency.
21: Having a plan that everyone in the family is aware of can be very helpful in those situations where the family members are not in the same place.
19: You can use the family emergency plan available on ready.gov to organize family information and help you develop a plan that works for you. 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And learn how to send updates via text messaging to your friends and family.
21: One of the things that we've noticed in the past during major emergencies, both the regular phone lines as well as the cell phone lines were overwhelmed. But people were still able to text message vital pieces of information in terms of location, nature of problem, or just to text to say all is well.
19: 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Even if you just add a few items at a time, very quickly you will have a great kit that will ensure you and your family are prepared for an emergency. Also, be sure to keep a copy of the emergency plan together with copies of important documents like birth certificates, insurance policies, and financial forms in your emergency supply kit. And don't forget to maintain your kit and plan throughout the year, replacing items prior to their expiration and keeping contact information current.
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1: It's 359.
2: It's 69 degrees.
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4: About 87% of renters with annual household incomes at or below $75,000 are spending more than 30% of their income on rent. This is one of many findings presented in the Fairfax County Department of Housing and Community Development's newly released Assessing Housing Needs in Fairfax County study, created on the agency's behalf with support from HRNA Advisors, Inc. The analysis finds that housing supply is also an issue, as Fairfax County currently lacks an estimated 13,800 rental homes affordable to households at or below 60% of the area median income. In Fairfax County, four-member households with annual incomes at or below $98,350 and two-person households with annual incomes at or below $78,700 are 60% AMI. The analysis finds that the average market rate rent in Fairfax County is $2,500 per month. To afford rent, a household requires an annual income of at least $100,000. Public safety recruits, construction workers, and federal government workers who are GS-8 level and below are some of the occupations priced out of the Fairfax County rental market. Get more details at fairfaxcounty.gov/housing.
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7: 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Many creditors will work with customers they believe will be able to pay, even if a little late. 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You may be able to buy back the vehicle by paying the full amount you owe. 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
2: It's 69 degrees.
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11: The kitchen is the heart of the home, but it's also where most house fires start. To keep your home safe, follow a few simple rules. First, stay in the kitchen whenever you are frying, boiling, or broiling food. Don't leave the room, even for a minute. If you are baking or roasting, set a timer to remind yourself to check on it regularly. While you cook, keep a lid nearby. If a grease fire starts in a pan, slide the lid over it and turn off the heat immediately. Never throw water on a grease fire. Water will only make the flames spread violently. For small grease fires, you can also use baking soda to smother the flames. Keep a box within reach, but not so close that it could fall onto a burner. Take a look at your stove area. Clear away dish towels, food packaging, and wooden spoons. 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Also, make a habit of turning pot handles inward so they don't stick out where a child could grab them or someone could bump them. Speaking of children, establish a 3-foot kid-free zone around the stove and oven to keep pets and little ones safe. Pay attention to what you wear too. Loose sleeves, scarves, and apron strings can dangle into flames. Wear short or tight-fitting sleeves when you cook. Finally, avoid multitasking. It might be tempting, but distracted cooking is a leading cause of fires. If you are deep frying, use a thermometer to ensure the oil doesn't get too hot. Focus on the food, stay alert, and keep your kitchen safe.
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1: Here's the latest weather conditions and forecast from the National Weather Service.
2: Good morning. Here is your latest forecast. It's 70 degrees right now with no wind and clear. Later this morning, partly cloudy and a temperature of 85 with wind 5 to 10 miles per hour out of the south-southwest. A mixture of mostly clouds and possible thunderstorms in the afternoon and evening, a moderate breeze and hot near 92. Partly sunny and 78 tomorrow. 79 and some clouds Tuesday. Wednesday some sun and a temperature about the same at 84. 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
4: 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Keeping unused, unwanted, and expired medications in your home can lead to accidental poisoning, overdose, and misuse. Getting rid of medications that are no longer needed is especially important now with the opioid epidemic continuing to impact many families throughout the nation and right here in our community. Permanent drop boxes will take medications any time of the year during business hours. Liquids and sharps, needles and syringes are not accepted. Accepted items: prescription and non-prescription pills, e-cigarettes and vaping devices with batteries removed, small liquid packs, slash pods for e-cigarettes and vaping devices, prescription ointments and medications for pets. Not accepted: illegal drugs, pressurized canisters, inhalers slash aerosol cans, needles, large sources of liquids, non-prescription ointments and lotions. Police stations and area pharmacies provide permanent drug disposal drop boxes where you can safely dispose of your unused or expired medications any time of the year. Get more details on News Center. Just search how to dispose of your unused or expired medications at fairfaxcounty.gov. Virginia is black bear country, including Fairfax County. But while bears are not commonly encountered in our community, multiple bear sightings are reported each spring and summer as bears wander into residential areas in search of food. Black bears and cubs emerge from their winter dens from March through May in Virginia. Bears typically avoid humans, but may be drawn into populated areas due to the smell of food around homes. Bears are attracted by bird feeders, garbage, outdoor pet food, compost piles, fruit trees, beehives, and berry-producing shrubs. Black bears have a natural fear of humans and prefer to avoid people. In almost all cases,

0: A black bear will detect you and leave the area before being noticed. However, if you do encounter a bear, respect the bear's space. If you see a bear, enjoy watching from a distance. Give the bear a clear escape route. Do not corner it. Never run from a bear. Running could prompt the bear to chase. If in a group, stay together and make sure any dogs stay leashed. If a bear is up a tree on or near your property, give it space. Do not approach. Take your pets inside to provide the bear a clear path to leave your property. If the bear hasn't seen you, calmly leave the area while making a bit of noise so the bear will not be surprised by you. If the bear has seen you, back away slowly while facing the bear. If a bear huffs, clacks its teeth, moans, growls, or stomps the ground, it is showing you it is uncomfortable and warning you that you are too close. Never feed a bear under any circumstances. In Virginia, it is illegal to feed bears on both public and private lands. Conflicts with bears should be reported to the Virginia Department of Wildlife Resources through the Virginia Wildlife Conflict Helpline at 855-571-9003. They are the responsible agency for determining the appropriate actions to resolve human-bear conflicts. Unless the animal poses a direct threat to public safety, the Fairfax County Police Department and Fairfax County Department of Animal Services do not remove bears from neighborhoods. The Fairfax County Transportation Advisory Commission has honored the active Fairfax Transportation Plan team with its 2025 Achievement Award. The active Fairfax team led a comprehensive update of the county's active transportation planning, unifying previous bicycle and trail plans into a modern, community-driven active transportation and trails plan. The team's multi-year efforts of outreach, cross-agency coordination, and development of new tools and policy guidance strengthen the county's ability to enhance safety, connectivity, and equitable access for all users. The active Fairfax Transportation Plan team is scheduled to receive the TAC Achievement Award at the May 19th meeting of the Fairfax County Board of Supervisors. Finally, subscribe to Weekender, the county's weekend arts and entertainment e-newsletter. 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
5: It's 69 degrees.
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8: After years of remaining empty, some 37 acres of rolling hills at the I-95 landfill complex in Lorton are again serving a purpose. The area's largest solar project has enabled the county to repurpose or land recycle the property and convert it into productive energy infrastructure, expand the local energy supply, and help meet growing regional energy demand. The project, the first on a closed landfill in Virginia, also creates a model for future clean energy projects on county property. The solar farm was developed through a partnership between the Department of Public Works and Environmental Services Solid Waste Management Program, Office of Environmental and Energy Coordination, the Office of the County Attorney, and the Department of Procurement and Material Management, and Madison Energy Infrastructure. The 5.0-megawatt solar array is expected to generate 5% of all electricity used in county government facilities, or enough energy to power 1,000 homes annually. Developed under a 30-year power purchase agreement, the system is expected to deliver approximately $12 million in savings to the county while reducing carbon emissions by an estimated 136,000 metric tons. In addition to savings for the county government, the project also could mean savings for county residents. Developed under the Solar Freedom Act, which focuses on renewable energy, residents and businesses can purchase electricity through renewable sources, such as solar energy. Residents can also invest in solar energy through the county's Going Solar program. News Center has more. Visit fairfaxcounty.gov/news.
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11: This program is presented by the Centers for Disease Control and Prevention. Disasters come in all shapes and sizes and can happen when you least expect them. Hurricanes happen in coastal states, earthquakes commonly strike the West Coast, and tornadoes and floods frequent the Midwest and the southern states like here in Atlanta, Georgia. But no matter where you live, disasters do happen, and having an emergency kit is a key step in being prepared. Imagine a natural disaster where you only have seconds to evacuate your home and can only take what's already packed in your emergency kit. CDC went into the streets to ask people what they would include in their emergency kits. Do you have an emergency kit? If so, what's in it?
12: Yes, I have an emergency kit. It has some food items, snack items, dehydrated food and water, and a flashlight.
13: I do have an emergency kit. It includes, there's some snacks in there, there's water, there's batteries, there's a flashlight. It's a hand crank flashlight. And there's emergency contact information.
11: If you could only have one item in your emergency kit, what would it be? And why is this item important to you?
13: I would think I would have a gallon or two of clean water, obviously, because we can live days without food, but we can't without water, and clean water is probably the first problem you'd have in any kind of emergency situation.
14: My passport and visa, because that's what is important, and the driver's license, of course, because I'm an international person, and I require that for my identification and to legally remain here.
15: I think on a bigger scope, for like a natural disaster, for a home emergency kit, it'd be important to have non-perishable foods and some canned foods stocked, and batteries, flashlights, maybe like a tarp, and blankets.
11: Depending on the type of disaster, roadways may not be accessible, grocery stores may be closed, and ATMs may not be working. Before you experience a disaster, put together an emergency kit that includes at least these basics: water, foods that won't spoil easily, like crackers and dried fruit, a flashlight, a battery-powered or hand-crank radio, extra batteries, a first aid kit, your prescription medications, sanitation and personal hygiene items, copies of personal documents like birth certificates and 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
5: It's 69 degrees.
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8: 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Staff has been reallocated to speed up its residential fast-track building plan reviews, cutting the review time from 5 business days to just 1. 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County staff review submissions in the order they are received. Residents are strongly encouraged to call 703-222-0801 or email ldsbuildingpermits@fairfaxcounty.gov before submitting an application to make sure their project qualifies.
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12: My name is Amanda Paris. I'm a detective within our Major Crimes Bureau, and I'm with our Domestic Violence Unit. The emergency substantial risk orders, or commonly known as the red flag laws, is where either law enforcement officers or Commonwealth attorney can petition a judge of any court or magistrate if they have probable cause to believe that that person is a substantial risk to either themselves or others in the near future by either being in possession or acquiring a firearm. So while they're under that order, they can't purchase, possess, or transport any firearms. Anyone, a community member, a family member, if they feel that someone that they know poses a risk to either themselves or to the community, they can go ahead and start that process. So they can either call the non-emergency line at 703-691-2131, or they can show up to a police station as well and report a crime or an incident. And what will happen is it will start the investigation. Normally, an officer's dispatched to the call, they'll, through their investigation, will talk to the suspect. We'll talk to witnesses or victims on scene, and they'll learn that that person poses a risk to either themselves or the community. And so they'll go down to the magistrate's office, they'll obtain that emergency substantial risk order and serve it on the person, where they'll ask for voluntary compliance to remove those firearms from their possession at that time. Then within 14 days, they'll have a hearing to determine if a further order, a substantial risk order, shall be issued. Now, substantial risk orders can last up to 180 days, and it can be extended indefinitely, but only up to 180 days at a time. If someone becomes the subject of the emergency substantial risk order, in circuit court, the judge can either determine to give the weapons back to that person to have us keep them, or that they can transfer it to someone else. The emergency substantial risk orders are a great tool for the community to keep them safe. Not only does it give it time for the person on the order to go ahead and seek the treatment and the help that they need, but it also allows the community to feel safer by having those weapons temporarily removed. I am a domestic violence detective, but I also oversee the emergency substantial risk orders. So I'm constantly keeping track and following them as well. Through my experience, I've seen people go to court, get the treatment that they need, and at the end, be able to successfully get their weapons back. If you know of someone that is a threat to either themselves or the community, speak up. Prevent a gun tragedy. Please call our non-emergency number or visit the website for more information.
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11: Fairfax County's Riverfront Park has floodplains and forests, ponds, streams, and meadows bordering the Potomac River. And it's that location along the river that makes Riverbend Park a very special place.
21: The park is on a large bend in the Potomac River. It's part of the Potomac Gorge, one of the rarest ecosystems on the East Coast. When you visit, you will see globally rare plants and animals among the park's 418 acres. The river brings pieces of nature, seeds, and soil from the Appalachian Mountains. They settle where the river bends, and as a result, at Riverbend, you'll see an unusual diversity of plant life that early American Indians saw.
11: People have been here a long time. Native Americans hunted on this land and traded and traveled along this waterway for more than 12,000 summers and winters.
21: At Riverbend, you can watch the seasons change. Wildflowers like bluebells and trout lilies in the spring. Migratory birds in the summer. Sycamores and maples exploding in color in the fall. Turkeys on an acorn search and bald eagles hunting over the river in the winter.
11: The 2.5-mile Potomac Heritage Trail is a great connection to Great Falls Park or to Northern Virginia Regional Parkland. Check with staff for trail information. Some trails are easy, some are challenging, some appropriate for equestrians, and some for mountain bikes.
21: Fishing at the park is excellent from shore or a boat, especially for smallmouth bass. There's a public boat launch and a marina in the park. This is kayak, canoe, and rowboat water, often shallow and rocky. The park has boat rentals from May through October. Staff can give you the latest updates on river levels, boating conditions, and fishing information.
11: Park facilities include picnic tables and a pavilion that's available spring, summer, and fall on a first-come, first-served basis. The park has a picnic shelter. It's available by reservation. The number to call is 703-324-8732.
21: There's no swimming. It's prohibited. There's current that can be potentially dangerous. Park hours are posted at the site. The gate is locked at closing time.
11: Among the park's excellent events are sky watching programs that take advantage of the park's remote location. Two buildings at the park host programs. The Nature Center at 8814 Jeffrey Road is open only for scheduled programs, groups, and appointments. For information, call 703-759-9018.
21: The other main building is the Visitor Center at 8700 Potomac Hill Street. That's right by the launch ramp near the picnic area, and it's the main gathering spot in the park. The Visitor Center has live animals, seasonal exhibits, a nature library, a naturalist on duty during open hours, and a small snack bar and gift shop. 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
11: On the Riverbend website, you'll find a link to natural attractions. That link includes a checklist of birds seen at the site. The trails link has details about some of the hiking in the park, including stroller hikes, short hikes, and jaunts of over a mile. The river link fills you in on what the Potomac offers and what precautions to take. The program's events link has the what to do with the park information. Click on the directions link for the roads to Riverbend. There are narrow winding roads on the way to the park,
0: So drive carefully, and we'll see you soon at Riverbend Park.
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1: 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Weather is getting weirder. Spring flash floods are hitting places that never used to flood. Late season freezes are wiping out crops. Tornadoes are starting earlier in the season. If you're not prepared, you're behind. But prepping doesn't mean filling your garage with disposable gear you'll throw away in 2 years. Here's how to get storm ready the smart way. A solar-powered weather radio is one of the best investments you can make. When the power goes out, and it will, you need a way to get weather alerts. Most battery-powered radios eat through AA's fast, and those dead batteries pile up. A good solar-slash-hand crank weather radio costs between $25 and $60. Many of them double as phone chargers, flashlights, and emergency sirens. You charge it in the sun or crank it by hand. No batteries to buy, no batteries to toss. The same goes for solar chargers. A foldable solar panel can keep your phone alive during a multi-day outage. Look for ones with built-in battery banks so they store power even when the sun goes down. Your phone is your lifeline in an emergency. Keep it charged without burning through disposable batteries. Second, stop buying cases of plastic water bottles. This is the biggest waste in most emergency kits. People buy a 24-pack of bottled water, shove it in the closet, forget about it for years, then throw it all out and buy a new pack. That's a lot of plastic for water you never drank. Instead, get reusable water storage containers. 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Flash flooding kills more people in the U.S. each year than tornadoes, hurricanes, or lightning. And it's getting worse. Warmer air holds more moisture, which means heavier downpours. Combine that with dried out soil that can't absorb water fast enough, and you get flash floods in places that never had them before. Here's what you should actually do. Know your flood risk. Check FEMA's flood maps for your address. Even if you've never flooded before, that doesn't mean you won't this spring. Keep important documents in a waterproof bag. A simple dry bag works. Insurance papers, IDs, medical records. If you have to leave fast, grab the bag and go. Have a plan for your pets. Most emergency shelters won't take animals. Know which ones do, or have a friend outside your flood zone who can take them in. Never drive through standing water. 6 inches of fast-moving water can knock you off your feet. 12 inches can carry away a car. Turn around. Don't drown. It sounds dramatic, but it's the number one way people die in flash floods. Sign up for severe weather alerts from Fairfax Alerts at fairfaxcounty.gov/alerts. And bookmark our Storm Center webpage to find the current forecast and information. Virginia is in the middle of its most severe drought since 2007, and Fairfax County is not spared. A prolonged stretch of warm, dry weather that began in fall 2025 has steadily worsened conditions across the state, and there is no significant rain in the immediate forecast. The U.S. Drought Monitor's April 14th report shows that more than 60% of Virginia is now classified as D2, severe drought, or higher. That's the largest share of the state in severe drought in nearly 20 years, surpassing levels seen during droughts in 2008. 2010, 2023, and 2024. The Virginia Department of Environmental Quality, working with the Virginia Drought Monitoring Task Force, has placed all counties and cities in the Commonwealth under a drought watch or warning advisory. Fairfax County is among the localities under a drought warning advisory, the more serious of the two designations. A drought warning means a significant drought event is considered imminent. Consider taking proactive steps to conserve water. The Metropolitan Washington Water Supply and Drought Awareness Response Plan offers a few practical steps everyone can take, including cut back on outdoor water use, including lawn watering and car washing. 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
5: It's 68 degrees.
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3: 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A similar review of the commercial fast-track program is also underway. The fast-track program provides homeowners with a shorter review when their plans are construction-ready and the project is not overly complex. County staff review submissions in the order they are received. Residents are strongly encouraged to call 703-222-0801 or email ldsbuildingpermits@fairfaxcounty.gov before submitting an application to make sure their project qualifies. Projects that may be eligible include one-story additions, 500 square feet or smaller, decks, finished basements, retaining walls up to 4 feet tall. Segmented walls and tiered retaining walls are not eligible. Garages, 500 square feet or smaller. Sheds, 500 square feet or smaller. Single-story sheds, 256 square feet or smaller, do not need a permit. Minor interior changes, swimming pools, solar panels, truss shop drawings. 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
24: Good morning. Here is your latest forecast. It's 70 degrees right now with no wind and clear. Later this morning, partly cloudy and a temperature of 85 with wind 5 to 10 miles per hour out of the south-southwest. A mixture of mostly clouds and possible thunderstorms in the afternoon and evening, a moderate breeze and hot near 92. Partly sunny and 78 tomorrow. 79 and some clouds Tuesday. Wednesday some sun and a temperature about the same at 84. 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

0: Welcome to The Informed Consumer, providing the latest tips and tools to assist consumers in making informed decisions. From the Fairfax County Consumer Affairs Branch, today's topic, charity fraud. A tragic event such as an earthquake or hurricane often prompts an outpouring of assistance from well-meaning residents. The Federal Bureau of Investigation reminds consumers who receive appeals to donate money in the aftermath of a natural disaster to apply a critical eye and do their due diligence before responding to requests. Past tragedies and natural disasters have prompted individuals with criminal intent to solicit contributions purportedly for a charitable organization and/or a good cause. Before making a donation of any kind, consumers should adhere to certain guidelines, including the following. Do not respond to any unsolicited incoming emails or spam by clicking on links contained within those messages. Be skeptical of individuals representing themselves as surviving victims or officials asking for donations via email or social networking sites. Verify the legitimacy of nonprofit organizations by using various internet-based resources that may assist in confirming the group's existence and its nonprofit status, rather than following a purported link to the site. Be cautious of emails that claim to show pictures of the disaster areas in attached files because the files may contain viruses. Only open attachments from known senders. Make contributions directly to known organizations rather than relying on others to make the donation on your behalf to ensure contributions are received and used for intended purposes. Do not give your personal or financial information to anyone who solicits contributions. Providing such information may compromise your identity and make you vulnerable to identity theft. If you are solicited by a charity, don't feel rushed or pressured into making an immediate commitment. Ask the caller or solicitor to provide written information about the charity's programs and finances before you make a contribution. You may obtain independent verification of the solicitor's identity before sending a contribution by contacting the Virginia Office of Consumer Affairs at 1-800-552-9963. Some of the major charities assisting in disaster relief efforts are the American Red Cross, which can be reached at 1-800-HELP-NOW, the Salvation Army at 1-800-SAL-ARMY, and the United Way at 1-800-272-4630. 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
4: The Department of Land Development Services is making it faster and easier for businesses to invest in Fairfax County. LDS has made processing changes and reallocated staffing resources to speed up its commercial fast-track building plan reviews, reducing the review time from 13 business days to 2 to 3 business days. The goal is simple: help businesses move their projects forward without long delays. This is following the success of the department's residential fast-track program, which recently helped residents see a reduced review time from 5 business days to 1. In addition to the commercial fast track program, as part of our ongoing commitment to enhance service delivery and streamline the review process in support of the county's economic development goals, Land Development Services has implemented tiered building plan review timelines based on project complexity for commercial projects. This new approach is designed to better align review timelines with the scope and complexity of each project, helping customers receive approvals more quickly. Under the enhanced process, many large-scale commercial alterations that are straightforward and less complex may now qualify for review within 14 business days, significantly reducing the previous standard review time frame of 39 business days. More complex commercial and multifamily residential projects will continue to follow the standard 39 business day review process. This change provides greater predictability, improved service, and faster turnaround times for eligible projects, helping customers move their projects forward more efficiently. For questions, contact staff by phone at 703-222-0801, option 2, or by email at ldsbuildingpermits@fairfaxcounty.gov.
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7: This program is presented by the Centers for Disease Control and Prevention. Disasters come in all shapes and sizes and can happen when you least expect them. Hurricanes happen in coastal states, earthquakes commonly strike the West Coast, and tornadoes and floods frequent the Midwest and the southern states like here in Atlanta, Georgia. But no matter where you live, disasters do happen, and having an emergency kit is a key step in being prepared. Imagine a natural disaster where you only have seconds to evacuate your home and can only take what's already packed in your emergency kit. CDC went into the streets to ask people what they would include in their emergency kits. Do you have an emergency kit? If so, what's in it?
8: Yes, I have an emergency kit. It has some food items, snack items, dehydrated food and water, and a flashlight.
9: I do have an emergency kit. It includes, there's some snacks in there, there's water, there's batteries, there's a flashlight. It's a hand crank flashlight. And there's emergency contact information.
7: If you could only have one item in your emergency kit, what would it be? And why is this item important to you?
9: I would think I would have a gallon or two of clean water, obviously, because we can live days without food, but we can't without water, and clean water is probably the first problem you'd have in any kind of emergency situation.
10: My passport and visa, because that's what is, and the driver's license, of course, because I'm an international person and I require that for my identification and for to legally remain here.
11: I think for, I guess on a bigger scope, for like a natural disaster, for a home emergency kit, it'd be important to have non-perishable foods and some canned foods stocked, and batteries, flashlights, maybe like a tarp and blankets.
7: Depending on the type of disaster, roadways may not be accessible, Grocery stores may be closed and ATMs may not be working. Before you experience a disaster, put together an emergency kit that includes at least these basics. 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
14: A lot of Fairfax County's history, 1742 through the early 1900s, is captured in original documents gathered in the Fairfax Circuit Court Historic Records Center. 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TTY number is 711.
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3: It's 68 degrees.
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4: A person receiving long-term care services has the right to receive individualized care. Services and activities should strive to attain or maintain a person's highest practicable physical, mental, and psychosocial well-being. Often this can be addressed in a person's initial assessment and plan of care. As each individual is assessed for services, many things should be taken into account to include their life history, strengths, functional abilities, and nutritional status. Preferences regarding food, communication, and daily routines should also be honored to enhance quality of life. Staff, family members, and the person receiving the services should work together in creating the plan to ensure all medical and non-medical issues are discussed and agreed upon. A plan of care can be updated at any time as an individual's preferences or condition changes. As a mandated program under the Older Americans Act, the Northern Virginia Long-Term Care Ombudsman Program is often called on to assist residents and consumers to advocate for their rights in order to ensure quality of care and quality of life. For more information about care planning or other nursing facility and assisted living concerns, call 703-324-5861.
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7: 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Today's topic, 10 tips to help you choose a tax preparer. Many people look for help from professionals when it's time to file their tax return. If you use a paid tax preparer to file your return, the IRS urges you to choose that preparer wisely. Even if a return is prepared by someone else, the taxpayer is legally responsible for what's on it. So it's very important to choose your tax preparer carefully. The IRS wants to remind taxpayers to use a preparer who will sign the returns they prepare and enter their required preparer tax identification number, or PTIN. Here are 10 tips to keep in mind when choosing a tax return preparer. 1. Check the preparer's qualifications. New regulations require all paid tax return preparers to have a preparer tax identification number. In addition to making sure they have a PTIN, ask if the preparer is affiliated with a professional organization and attends continuing education classes. The IRS is also phasing in a new test requirement to make sure those who are not an enrolled agent, CPA, or attorney have met minimal competency requirements. Those subject to the test will become a registered tax return preparer once they pass it. 2. Check on the preparer's history. Check to see if the preparer has a questionable history with the Better Business Bureau, and check for any disciplinary actions and licensure status through the State Boards of Accountancy for certified public accountants, the State Bar Associations for attorneys, and the IRS Office of Enrollment for enrolled agents. 3. Ask about their service fees. Avoid preparers who base their fee on a percentage of your refund, or those who claim they can obtain larger refunds than other preparers. Also, always make sure any refund due is sent to you or deposited into an account in your name. Under no circumstances should all or part of your refund be directly deposited into a preparer's bank account. 4. Ask if they offer electronic filing. Any paid preparer who prepares and files more than 10 returns for clients must file the returns electronically, unless the client opts to file a paper return. More than 1 billion individual tax returns have been safely and securely processed since the debut of electronic filing in 1990. Make sure your preparer offers IRS e-file. 5. Make sure the tax preparer is accessible. Make sure you will be able to contact the tax preparer after the return has been filed, even after the April due date, in case questions arise. 6. Provide all records and receipts needed to prepare your return. Reputable preparers will request to see your records and receipts and will ask you multiple questions to determine your total income and your qualifications for expenses, deductions, and other items. Do not use a preparer who is willing to electronically file your return before you receive your Form W-2 using your last pay stub. This is against IRS e-file rules. 7. Never sign a blank return. Avoid tax preparers that ask you to sign a blank tax form. 8. Review the entire return before signing it. Before you sign your tax return, review it and ask questions. Make sure you understand everything and are comfortable with the accuracy of the return before you sign it. 9. Make sure the preparer signs the form and includes their PTIN. A paid preparer must sign the return and include their PTIN as required by law. Although the preparer signs the return, you are responsible for the accuracy of every item on your return. The preparer must also give you a copy of the return. 10. Report abusive tax preparers to the IRS. 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
1: It's 67 degrees.
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4: Fentanyl continues to be the primary opioid responsible for fatal and non-fatal overdoses in the Fairfax Health District. However, locally, the percentage of fatal opioid overdoses involving fentanyl was slightly lower in 2025 compared to previous years. Recently released preliminary data for 2025 illustrates that statewide and local opioid overdose fatalities have significantly declined for the second consecutive year, consistent with national trends. In the Fairfax Health District in 2025, there were 56 opioid overdose fatalities, a 22% reduction from 72 in 2024, and a cumulative 52% reduction from the record high of 117 in 2023. Further, this is the lowest annual number of opioid overdose fatalities in the Fairfax Health District since 2015. Non-fatal opioid overdose emergency department visits in the Fairfax Health District also decreased by about 16% in 2025, with 244 visits compared to the 290 reported in 2024. While this data is encouraging, the number of individuals and families impacted by opioid overdose and opioid use disorder remains far too high, and past reductions do not guarantee future decreases. More detailed data is available on the Health Department's Opioid Overdose Dashboard, which is updated regularly. Find the link to the dashboard and more on this story on NewsCenter, fairfaxcounty.gov/news.
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7: Good morning. Here is your latest forecast. It's 70 degrees right now with no wind and clear. Later this morning, partly cloudy and a temperature of 85 with wind 5 to 10 miles per hour out of the south-southwest. A mixture of mostly clouds and possible thunderstorms in the afternoon and evening, a moderate breeze and hot near 92. Partly sunny and 78 tomorrow. 79 and some clouds Tuesday. Wednesday some sun and a temperature about the same at 84. 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

0: 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Keeping in used, unwanted, and expired medications in your home can lead to accidental poisoning, overdose, and misuse. Getting rid of medications that are no longer needed is especially important now with the opioid epidemic continuing to impact many families throughout the nation and right here in our community. Permanent drop boxes will take medications any time of the year during business hours. Liquids and sharps, needles and syringes are not accepted. Accepted items, prescription and non-prescription pills, e-cigarettes and vaping devices with batteries removed, small liquid packs, slash pods for e-cigarettes and vaping devices, prescription ointments and medications for pets. Not accepted. Illegal drugs, pressurized canisters, inhalers slash aerosol cans, needles, large sources of liquids, non-prescription ointments and lotions. Police stations and area pharmacies provide permanent drug disposal drop boxes where you can safely dispose of your unused or expired medications any time of the year. Get more details on News Center. Just search how to dispose of your unused or expired medications at fairfaxcounty.gov. Virginia is black bear country, including Fairfax County. But while bears are not commonly encountered in our community, multiple bear sightings are reported each spring and summer as bears wander into residential areas in search of food. Black bears and cubs emerge from their winter dens from March through May in Virginia. Bears typically avoid humans, but may be drawn into populated areas due to the smell of food around homes. Bears are attracted by bird feeders, garbage, outdoor pet food, compost piles, fruit trees, beehives, and berry-producing shrubs. Black bears have a natural fear of humans and prefer to avoid people. In almost all cases, a black bear will detect you and leave the area before being noticed. However, if you do encounter a bear, respect the bear's space. If you see a bear, enjoy watching from a distance. Give the bear a clear escape route. Do not corner it. Never run from a bear. Running could prompt the bear to chase. If in a group, stay together and make sure any dogs stay leashed. If a bear is up a tree on or near your property, give it space. Do not approach. Take your pets inside to provide the bear a clear path to leave your property. If the bear hasn't seen you, calmly leave the area while making a bit of noise so the bear will not be surprised by you. If the bear has seen you, back away slowly while facing the bear. If a bear huffs, clacks its teeth, moans, growls, or stomps the ground, it is showing you it is uncomfortable and warning you that you are too close. Never feed a bear under any circumstances. In Virginia, it is illegal to feed bears on both public and private lands. Conflicts with bears should be reported to the Virginia Department of Wildlife Resources through the Virginia Wildlife Conflict Helpline at 855-571-9003. They are the responsible agency for determining the appropriate actions to resolve human-bear conflicts. Unless the animal poses a direct threat to public safety, the Fairfax County Police Department and Fairfax County Department of Animal Services do not remove bears from neighborhoods. The Fairfax County Transportation Advisory Commission has honored the active Fairfax Transportation Plan team with its 2025 Achievement Award. The active Fairfax team led a comprehensive update of the county's active transportation planning, unifying previous bicycle and trail plans into a modern, community-driven active transportation and trails plan. The team's multi-year efforts of outreach, cross-agency coordination, and development of new tools and policy guidance strengthen the county's ability to enhance safety, connectivity, and equitable access for all users. The active Fairfax Transportation Plan team is scheduled to receive the TAC Achievement Award at the May 19th meeting of the Fairfax County Board of Supervisors. Finally, subscribe to Weekender, the county's weekend arts and entertainment e-newsletter. 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
15: It's 67 degrees.
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18: 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Children must be accompanied by an adult, maximum of 6 people per group. 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
15: It's 67 degrees.
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24: 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Carbon monoxide, or CO, is a colorless, odorless, and tasteless gas. According to the Center for Disease Control and Prevention, each year more than 400 Americans die from unintentional CO poisoning not linked to fires. More than 20,000 visit the emergency room, and more than 4,000 are hospitalized. CO combines with hemoglobin in our blood and robs the blood of the oxygen our body needs. Early symptoms of exposure are similar to the flu and include headache, fatigue, nausea, and confused thinking, so victims cannot think clearly enough to get assistance. Without treatment, the victim will lose consciousness, and if no help is given, they will lose their life. Common causes of CO are defective gas or oil furnaces and water heaters, cracked chimney flues, indoor use of charcoal grills, use of a gas oven or range to warm a room, running a car in an enclosed space such as a garage,
3: running of a portable generator inside or too close to the home, closing the fireplace damper before the fire is completely out. CO poisoning is preventable. Actions you should take to protect your family include: have a qualified technician inspect your gas furnace and appliances yearly. Never allow your car to run in an enclosed area, especially if it's a garage attached to your house. 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Never use a generator inside your home, basement, or garage, or less than 20 feet from any window, door, or vent. Install CO alarms to give your family a warning if CO is building up in your home. CO alarms should be located on every floor and mounted according to the manufacturer's instructions. If the alarm goes off, everyone should get out of the house at once and call the fire department by dialing 911 from a neighbor's home. Do not ventilate your house by opening doors and windows. When the fire department personnel arrive, they will obtain CO readings in different areas of your home to determine the source of the CO. Another very important point to remember is that you still need a working smoke alarm in every bedroom on every level of your home. This information is from our Fire and Rescue Department. 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Finally, Fairfax Alerts is Fairfax County's free email and text messaging alerting system. 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
4: On a small rise in Chantilly sits a house more than 200 years old. It was built in 1794 by Richard Bland Lee, Northern Virginia's first representative to Congress. His nephew was General Robert E. Lee.
5: This is Sully Historic Site, a Virginia landmark that's listed on the National Register of Historic Places. 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
4: On your visit, you can walk among the outbuildings that include a kitchen laundry, a smokehouse, a stone dairy, and a representative slave quarter. There are flower and kitchen gardens nearby, and the house is furnished with antiques of the federal period. The main house reflects a combination of Georgian and federal architecture.
5: The staff at Sully offers educational programs, historic skills demonstrations, and living history events throughout the year. 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When you visit, take a look at the looking glass in the parlor. 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
4: To learn a little about the house, click on the website's history link. There's information about our award-winning video on the Sully Slave Quarter under the African American Presence link. The events calendar tells you what's coming up at Sully, and the outreach program link tells you about programs that can bring Sully to you if you can't visit.
5: The website also has information on house tours, programs, and costs. There's a special outside walking tour of the original buildings and slave quarter from March to November. The links under Museum Education will help plan a school trip. Interested in volunteer opportunities at the site? Click the volunteering link.
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7: 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Weather is getting weirder. Spring flash floods are hitting places that never used to flood. Late season freezes are wiping out crops. Tornadoes are starting earlier in the season. If you're not prepared, you're behind. But prepping doesn't mean filling your garage with disposable gear you'll throw away in 2 years. Here's how to get storm ready the smart way. A solar-powered weather radio is one of the best investments you can make. When the power goes out, and it will, you need a way to get weather alerts. Most battery-powered radios eat through AAs fast, and those dead batteries pile up. A good solar-slash-hand-crank weather radio costs between $25 and $60. Many of them double as phone chargers, flashlights, and emergency sirens. You charge it in the sun or crank it by hand. No batteries to buy, no batteries to toss. The same goes for solar chargers. A foldable solar panel can keep your phone alive during a multi-day outage. 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Your phone is your lifeline in an emergency. Keep it charged without burning through disposable batteries. Second, stop buying cases of plastic water bottles. 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Flash flooding kills more people in the U.S. each year than tornadoes, hurricanes, or lightning. And it's getting worse. Warmer air holds more moisture, which means heavier downpours. Combine that with dried-out soil that can't absorb water fast enough, and you get flash floods in places that never had them before. Here's what you should actually do. Know your flood risk. Check FEMA's flood maps for your address. Even if you've never flooded before, that doesn't mean you won't this spring. Keep important documents in a waterproof bag. A simple dry bag works. Insurance papers, IDs, medical records. If you have to leave fast, grab the bag and go. Have a plan for your pets. Most emergency shelters won't take animals. 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Never drive through standing water. 6 inches of fast-moving water can knock you off your feet. 12 inches can carry away a car. Turn around, don't drown. It sounds dramatic, but it's the number one way people die in flash floods. Sign up for severe weather alerts from Fairfax Alerts at fairfaxcounty.gov/alerts. And bookmark our Storm Center webpage to find the current forecast and information. Virginia is in the middle of its most severe drought since 2007, and Fairfax County is not spared. A prolonged stretch of warm, dry weather that began in fall 2025 has steadily worsened conditions across the state, and there is no significant rain in the immediate forecast. The U.S. Drought Monitor's April 14th report shows that more than 60% of Virginia is now classified as D2, severe drought, or higher. That's the largest share of the state in severe drought in nearly 20 years, surpassing levels seen during droughts in 2008, 2010, 2023, and 2024. The Virginia Department of Environmental Quality, working with the Virginia Drought Monitoring Task Force, has placed all counties and cities in the Commonwealth under a drought watch or warning advisory. Fairfax County is among the localities under a drought warning advisory, the more serious of the two designations. A drought warning means a significant drought event is considered imminent. Consider taking proactive steps to conserve water. The Metropolitan Washington Water Supply and Drought Awareness Response Plan offers a few practical steps everyone can take, including cut back on outdoor water use, including lawn watering and car washing. 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
10: It's 67 degrees.
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13: Fairfax County Police Department offers several summer programs designed to give participants a firsthand look at public safety. 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Police Leaders of Tomorrow is designed for young adults ages 18-24 in the Metro Washington area who are interested in exploring careers in law enforcement and learning more about the police profession. 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The Teen Police Academy gives high school students an opportunity to learn more about the Fairfax County Police Department, understand core police functions, explore careers in law enforcement, and participate in hands-on activities. This free program is open to Fairfax County students entering 10th, 11th, or 12th grade during the 2026-2027 school year, including public, private, and homeschooled students. Learn more about these opportunities and others on the police blog. 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
23: Here's the latest weather conditions and forecast from the National Weather Service.
25: Good morning. Here is your latest forecast. It's 70 degrees right now with no wind and clear. Later this morning, partly cloudy and a temperature of 85 with wind 5 to 10 miles per hour out of the south-southwest. A mixture of mostly clouds and possible thunderstorms in the afternoon, evening a moderate breeze and hot near 92. Partly sunny and 78 tomorrow. 79 and some clouds Tuesday. Wednesday some sun and a temperature about the same at 84. This forecast is brought to you by Fairfax County Government Radio.
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0: 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The aftermath of severe storm damage often results in an increase in consumer complaints resulting from contractor fraud or shoddy repairs by unlicensed contractors. 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Ask for three references from each, and find out if the contractor provided a monetary discount or payment in exchange for using a consumer as a reference. Insist on a detailed written contract with a start date and completion date. Do not sign anything you do not understand. Do not pay cash. Do not rely on verbal agreements. Limit your deposit to no more than 30% of the total contract price. Do not allow payments to get ahead of the work. Do not succumb to high pressure or scare tactics, over-friendly sales pitches, leftover materials, or escalating prices. 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
4: The Fairfax County Police Department offers several summer programs designed to give participants a first-hand look at public safety. 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Future Women Leaders in Law Enforcement gives high school girls in Northern Virginia the opportunity to explore careers in law enforcement and learn firsthand about core police functions, including patrol, helicopter operations, and crime scene investigation. 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Learn more about these opportunities and others on the police blog. Search summer programs on the police blog, fcpdnews.org.
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7: Started as any other day. I didn't think it was going to be as bad as it was. You never know what can happen.
8: Unforgettable.
7: There was heavy rain to the point where you couldn't even see.
9: All you could hear stuff around you being smashed and crashed. Huge things that you would think would never move. And they were being thrown around like it was a toy. It was devastating. The power of the water, it'll eat you up in a second.
7: The most frightening moment would be the concern that you have for your children, making sure that they were okay.
10: We didn't know what to do. It was terrifying.
7: We were actually without power for 4 weeks. It was the whole town of Scotch Plains without power. It became too cold where we couldn't even stay in the house.
10: We were freezing cold, and we would sleep in the car.
7: With the heat on, shut it off once the car got warm enough. That's how we were able to fall asleep.
11: You couldn't really ignore what was going on around you. You really just see how much everyone cared for each other in this community.
9: The dangers of Mother Nature, you don't know where it's going to hit or how it's going
7: to
9: hit.
7: So you just have to prepare yourself mentally. Being that you don't know the outcome, you could be prepared for whatever does happen.
12: We had an EF5 tornado as devastating as they come.
13: You can't go back to who you were when you experienced such a trauma. It changes you fundamentally as a person. Because I'd never seen a tornado, it never occurred to me that this big, massive thing with no definitive boundaries was a tornado. And
14: so we ran down into the shelter and locked it. We had not even been down there a minute. You could hear people screaming. It just sounds like this really loud train coming through.
15: It had a damaged path that was a half mile wide. And within that half mile, it was total destruction. There was very little left.
14: With an autistic child, the most we can do is prepare the best we can, educate ourselves, and have faith. The worst part for us was that my daughter's asthmatic, and in all the panic, she was having a really bad asthma attack. I didn't have any way to get my daughter a breathing treatment. You think, I'll pack a bag and keep it by the door. It never occurs to you you're not going to have that 5 to 10 minutes to go grab the bag. We were left with 3 cans of green beans, 2 diapers, and a bottle of water about like this.
15: People sometimes don't take action because they have decided that it's not going to happen to me. People in our city have learned that it does happen, and it can happen to us. When people receive warning, they need to take action.
16: At one point, we drove underneath the smoke, and the smoke was blocking out the sun. You could see this giant cloud of smoke just rapidly approaching our home. I knew that was not a good sign. My dad said, the house burned down. Everything is lost. I saw this as a definite end to my childhood.
17: For the average person, the sensation that they're going to experience during a fire is often overwhelming. Their eyes begin to burn. Their heart rate increases. The trees around their homes begin to catch fire. Parts of their homes begin to melt. They begin to panic.
16: It was monstrous. For my family, it was, how do we rebuild everything that we've lost? How do we find a normalcy again? And how do we make somewhere else our home?
17: Personal preparedness, not just for a wildfire, a tornado, or an earthquake, but to be prepared for 24, 48, and 72 hours on your own is really vital throughout the country. Natural disasters occur. That's just the way of life. If you haven't been affected, you will.
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18: It's 6 o'clock. It's 67 degrees.
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0: 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An individual shipper is any person who owns the goods being transported. 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
18: It's 67 degrees.
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24: There's still time to help stop spotted lanternfly in Fairfax County before they turn into adults. On your next outdoor excursion, try looking for some nymphs of these invasive insects. This month, June, spotted lanternflies are still in the young nymph stage, black with white spots, and are small enough to squash without too much of the ick factor. But these invasive insects love to jump, so a vacuum can be a handy tool. Urban foresters from our Department of Public Works and Environmental Services predict that nymphs will start to form red spots in a few weeks and will become adult spotted lanternflies starting in July. Vacuuming or squashing nymphs are the easiest ways to reduce the population of spotted lanternfly without using pesticide. If you spot a nymph, you can help stop it from becoming a mess and a problem for trees. These nuisance pests have mostly completed hatching and can be within a few feet of the ground on herbaceous plants, according to our urban foresters. News Center has more information. Visit fairfaxcounty.gov/news.
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1: Good morning. Here is the latest with Sunday's weather forecast. We have no wind right now and clear skies with a temp of 67, a variety of some clouds and a likelihood of thunderstorms this afternoon and evening with a high near 92 and a wind 10 to 15 miles per hour. A mixture of some clouds and a likelihood of thunderstorms tonight, a gentle breeze and a temperature of 66. Cooling down tomorrow around 79 with mostly sunshine. Partly sunny Tuesday and warm around 79. 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
4: 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Keeping unused, unwanted, and expired medications in your home can lead to accidental poisoning, overdose, and misuse. Getting rid of medications that are no longer needed is especially important now with the opioid epidemic continuing to impact many families throughout the nation and right here in our community. Permanent drop boxes will take medications any time of the year during business hours. Liquids and sharps, needles and syringes are not accepted. Accepted items: prescription and non-prescription pills, e-cigarettes and vaping devices with batteries removed, small liquid packs/pods for e-cigarettes and vaping devices,

0: prescription ointments and medications for pets. 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Virginia is black bear country, including Fairfax County. But while bears are not commonly encountered in our community, multiple bear sightings are reported each spring and summer as bears wander into residential areas in search of food. Black bears and cubs emerge from their winter dens from March through May in Virginia. Bears typically avoid humans, but may be drawn into populated areas due to the smell of food around homes. Bears are attracted by bird feeders, garbage, outdoor pet food, compost piles, fruit trees, beehives, and berry-producing shrubs. Black bears have a natural fear of humans and prefer to avoid people. In almost all cases, a black bear will detect you and leave the area before being noticed. However, if you do encounter a bear, respect the bear's space. If you see a bear, enjoy watching from a distance. Give the bear a clear escape route. Do not corner it. Never run from a bear. Running could prompt the bear to chase. If in a group, stay together and make sure any dogs stay leashed. If a bear is up a tree on or near your property, give it space. Do not approach. Take your pets inside to provide the bear a clear path to leave your property. If the bear hasn't seen you, calmly leave the area while making a bit of noise so the bear will not be surprised by you. If the bear has seen you, back away slowly while facing the bear. If a bear huffs, clacks its teeth, moans, growls, or stomps the ground, it is showing you it is uncomfortable and warning you that you are too close. Never feed a bear under any circumstances. In Virginia, it is illegal to feed bears on both public and private lands. Conflicts with bears should be reported to the Virginia Department of Wildlife Resources through the Virginia Wildlife Conflict Helpline at 855-571-9003. They are the responsible agency for determining the appropriate actions to resolve human-bear conflicts. Unless the animal poses a direct threat to public safety, the Fairfax County Police Department and Fairfax County Department of Animal Services do not remove bears from neighborhoods. The Fairfax County Transportation Advisory Commission has honored the active Fairfax Transportation Plan team with its 2025 Achievement Award. The active Fairfax team led a comprehensive update of the county's active transportation planning, unifying previous bicycle and trail plans into a modern, community-driven active transportation and trails plan. The team's multi-year efforts of outreach, cross-agency coordination, and development of new tools and policy guidance strengthen the county's ability to enhance safety, connectivity, and equitable access for all users. The active Fairfax Transportation Plan team is scheduled to receive the TAC Achievement Award at the May 19th meeting of the Fairfax County Board of Supervisors. Finally, subscribe to Weekender, the county's weekend arts and entertainment e-newsletter. 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
12: It's 67 degrees.
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14: 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Tornadoes don't always look like the ones in movies. 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A dark, greenish sky. Large hail, especially without rain. A loud, continuous roar that sounds like a freight train. A visible funnel cloud or a low-hanging, rotating cloud base. Flying debris in the air, even if you can't see a funnel. A tornado watch means conditions are right for tornadoes to form. Stay alert, keep an eye on the weather, and be ready to move to your safe room quickly. A tornado warning means a tornado has been spotted or picked up on radar. This is the real deal. 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
16: Welcome to EnviroPod, a chance to catch up with all the good things your Department of Public Works and Environmental Services does to maintain and improve the environment in Fairfax County. I'm your host, Bob DeMarco, and on this edition of the podcast, I'm speaking with Lynn Vu from the Stormwater Planning Division, and today we're talking about the impact of paint discharge on stormwater systems. Lynn, welcome to EnviroPod.
17: Thank you for having me today.
16: Oh, it's my pleasure. First up, explain what you actually mean by paint discharge and why should residents care?
17: So paints and solvents and paint thinners contain chemicals that can be harmful to wildlife and human health. And if it enters into the stormwater system, it goes directly into our streams and rivers and can have impacts to our aquatic organisms and fish.
16: How does it get there?
17: So Fairfax County has a MS4, that's Municipal Separate Storm Sewer System. That's our stormwater drainage system that collects runoff from rain and snowmelt and moves it from land to surface waters, including our rivers and streams.
16: Okay.
17: And so When it goes into the stormwater drainage system, it isn't treated by a wastewater treatment system. And so we have to be very careful about any waste materials or chemicals that enter into the system. We don't want that there because it will just go directly into our waterways without being treated.
16: Okay. So that's a really important point. You're talking about MS4, which is an acronym for the stormwater management. So the excess water from snow melt and from storms. It's a very important distinction from wastewater, which is treated. And in my mind, until you just mentioned this, it was all the same. It's going down the drain, or it's going down, you know, the drain on the street, and it's all going to the same place, but it's not.
17: Yes, that's correct. It is separated. So anything that is going in through our stormwater drainage system isn't going to a wastewater treatment plant.
16: Okay, so how does the paint get there? Is it people being careless?
17: So I think it's just that people might be unaware that the stormwater drainage system goes to our streams and our waterways without being treated. And sometimes paint can get there if it's accidentally released into the environment or disposed improperly.
16: Okay, so what would you say to someone if they weren't trying to be unscrupulous, but said, I just painted one little room here. It's not much paint. What damage is my little amount of paint going to do to the Chesapeake Bay? I'm just going to pour this down the drain and just be done with it, out of sight, out of mind. What would you say to that person?
17: Paint does have the potential to travel a long way in the stormwater drainage system and get into our streams and waterways. So it's very important to properly dispose of that paint. So some of the tips that we have is with paint, if you have equipment, painting equipment, not to wash any of the equipment outside. Instead, if you're using a latex or water-based paint, that could be washed inside to a drain that leads to sanitary sewer system and will be treated by wastewater instead.
16: Okay.
17: Yes. So, and then an important thing to keep in mind is how you're properly disposing of unused paint. So if it's latex or water-based, then it could be left out to dry in the paint can, or you can pour it out on newspaper to let dry and then disposed of in regular trash. But if you are using a paint that's oil-based or any paint solvents or thinners that contain chemicals, then it's very important to properly dispose of that at a permitted facility that accepts hazardous waste material. And actually, in Fairfax County, residents can dispose of hazardous material for free by bringing it to one of the permitted facilities that the county has. That's the I-66 transfer station, and then also the I-95 landfill complex. And that you can just drive up and during the appropriate hours and just drop it off there. And if you're a resident, then it's accepted for as free disposal.
16: That is an amazing service. I talk a lot on this show, it seems, about the I-66 transfer station. I love it. I try to take my daughters there as frequently as I can. I take trips to the dump. There's especially spring cleaning. There's old stuff, and I just don't. So I'm very used to going there, and I've taken the paint there. I've also taken used oil. There are all sorts of different ways to dispose of hazardous waste at those places. So it is an experience, and take your kids to the I-66 transfer station or the I-95 landfill so they can see what happens when they throw stuff away. I know as a parent, I lecture my kids all the time about throwing stuff away. And when they see how much gets thrown away and where it goes, it leaves an impact. But the fact that you don't pour this stuff down the drain, you don't pour this stuff in the gutter on the street is, you know, the important takeaway here. So, but you mentioned that it's very harmful to organisms and the environment. What actually does paint do when it's in the water?
17: So paint and other chemicals that are in solvents and thinners, they can change the water chemistry of a stream or a river, and that's going to make a impact to the organisms that live in there. So fish, plants, frogs, any living organism, if the water chemistry changes, then it will make an impact.
16: So explain what the illicit discharge and improper disposal program is.
17: Yep. So the county has a MS4 permit that requires that an illicit discharge improper disposal program is implemented, and that prohibits any non-stormwater discharges to the stormwater system. And so with that program, it prohibits things like paint and other non-stormwater discharges to the stormwater system.
16: But is it something that businesses have to apply to be a part of, or how does that work?
17: Businesses don't necessarily need to apply, but everyone in the county has to
16: comply. Okay.
17: Yes.
16: All right. I got it. Okay. Well, describe how residents should dispose of latex paint. You mentioned pouring it out on. Well, we all know latex dries really quickly,
17: yeah.
16: And we know that. You know, as you mentioned, you can pour it. We did a PSA here, and it was fun to do. But anyway, you can pour it on newspaper. You can take shredded paper, put it in there, and dry it. But what about oil-based paint? That seems a lot harder.
17: Yes. So oil-based paint would be considered hazardous waste material, and so that would need to be brought to a permitted facility to be disposed of.
16: Okay, that's what you were talking about before, as well as the solvents needed to break those down.
17: Yes, that's right, because it contains chemicals.
16: Okay, so we know that if we're painting inside, we can easily, with latex, if we're painting inside, we can easily go clean our brush at our sink with soap and water, and it will go down the drain and get treated at the wastewater plant. But are there precautions for painting outside? What should we do then?
17: Yes, so if you're painting outside, then it will be very important to prevent any of the paint from entering into the stormwater drainage system. So to do so, if you're painting outside, you can place a tarp down to catch any spills. If there is a spill that isn't captured by a tarp, then it's important to clean that up immediately using rags, and then dispose of those rags appropriately as well. If I know a lot of the times when painting, sometimes people need to take off the old paint. So our recommendation is to lay down tarps to capture any of those paint chips or dust as well, and then dispose of that appropriately as well.
16: And that old paint might have lead in it too, which is even worse, I would imagine.
17: Right. So yes, that would be important to dispose of in a hazardous waste, a facility that accepts that.
16: So if I were to take, say, my paint water, you know, that I, as I'm painting, I'm cleaning off my brush, keeping it from drying out. I take that water and I just dump it in the grass. Kind of seems harmless, is it?
17: So with something like a grassy surface, it could potentially soak into the ground, and you might not want that for your grass because it might cause your grass not to grow. And if there's any type of rainstorm or some other, like if you're watering the grass, then if that paint doesn't soak into the ground and it stays on the surface, then there's potential that it could get into the stormwater drain. So proper precautions would need to be taken for that as well.
16: It almost seems like all roads or all drops of water end up in the Chesapeake Bay at some point. So you do have to be mindful of everything you're doing, right?
17: Right.
16: So can residents do anything regarding their contractors' paint disposal habits? If I hire someone to come work on my house, can I make any impact on that?
17: Yes. So with contractors, it will be very important to ensure that they're taking proper measures to properly dispose of any paint or clean their painting equipment properly as well. And so homeowners should ensure that they are hiring licensed contractors that are aware of proper measures to take with painting. Oftentimes, we get calls and reports about paint in stormwater trenches or in the stream. And when we track it, it's not necessarily a homeowner, but a contractor that might not be aware of proper procedures. So if you're hiring a contractor, then it will be important to have that conversation and ensure that they know what to do with any leftover paint or painting equipment, possibly even offer them a sink if they're using latex or water-based paint so that they have somewhere that they can clean their equipment and just monitor and ensure that like proper precautions are being taken.
18: Okay. Well, what should a resident of Fairfax County do if they observe someone else improperly disposing of paint?
17: So if a resident does see any paint in a stormwater drain, like a curb inlet or in a trench or in the stream, then our team, the Stormwater Pollution Inspections team, have inspectors to go out and investigate that. So residents can call to our stormwater team by calling the number 703-324-8500 or emailing stormwaterpollution@fairfaxcounty.gov. We also have an online form that could be filled out and submitted, and that could be found by searching polluted stormwater polluted inspections with Department of Public Works and Environmental Services.
18: Okay, so if I were to take that action, I wouldn't necessarily be getting those people in trouble. What I would be doing is asking DBWES to send some scientists out to actually make sure what I saw was what I saw.
17: Yes, that's correct. So an inspector will go out and investigate the report, see the paint, and then hopefully track it down, do some water quality test if needed, and then if we find a source, then we'll eliminate that source and also provide compliance assistance and outreach to anyone that is responsible for that disposal.
18: Okay, that's important. I wanted to bring that up just because people might feel sensitive about calling on their neighbor, so to speak, but you know, they're not sending armed agents out to the house, and you just want to make sure that you can take care of whatever the damage is done as quickly as possible.
17: Yes, that's correct. And oftentimes we're providing outreach information about that. If someone doesn't understand or know about what paint could do to the stormwater system, then we're informing them of that. And our goal is just to stop the pollution, the stormwater pollution. And so we will go out and try to identify that, stop the source, and provide compliance assistance.
18: And I think with the constant or the consistent rate of construction and building, this is an issue that really needs, you know, focus. And so I'm glad we had a chance to talk about it. Is there anything else you'd like to mention about paint discharge in the stormwater systems before we say goodbye?
17: Just that everyone could have an impact, and whether it's you're taking the proper precautions and measures to ensure that there's no paint disposal, everyone could do their part to prevent stormwater pollution. So,
18: well, Lynn, thank you so much. I really appreciate it.
17: Thank you.
18: And thank you for listening to EnviroPod. 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
12: It's 67 degrees.
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23: 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Contact your service provider. 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The lid will also keep rain out so your recyclables stay dry. If you're using a container without a lid for yard waste, you can put some drainage holes in the bottom. 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
25: From nuisance to disaster, flooding is one of Fairfax County's most common hazards. Low-lying areas of the county are the most vulnerable to flooding, but all residents should be prepared for a flood. Sign up for Fairfax Alerts and stay on top of any situation with up-to-the-minute information on severe weather, informing you of a flood watch or flood warning. A flood watch means there is a possibility of flooding or flash flooding in your area. A flood warning means a flood is occurring or will soon. If advised to evacuate, do so immediately. Follow Fairfax alerts and local media and keep aware of the evolving situation. If you see floodwaters rising, move to higher ground immediately. Stay away from floodwaters and related hazards, like downed power lines. Do not drive through flooded roads. Even if the water appears shallow, turn around, don't drown. Return home only when local officials say it's safe, even if floodwaters have receded. Get rid of anything that has been wet for more than 48 hours. These items will remain a source of harmful mold growth. Finally, when the dust has settled, take a look at your response. What will you do differently if there is a next time? Go to the Department of Emergency Management and Security's webpage for more ways to be ready for common local hazards and breathe easier the next time it storms.
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1: The grains you eat in your cereals and breads have been a food staple for humans for thousands of years. In the early 1800s, not long after the United States had gained independence, grain mills were a major industry in Fairfax County. Colvin Run Mill was one of those mills, and you can see it in action because the Fairfax County Park Authority has restored it to working condition. It's now the only working water-powered grist mill in the county.
4: The 36-acre park site is just off Route 7, a little bit west of Tyson's Corner.
1: When you're at the mill, don't just look to see. Listen to the sounds of the mill. Outside, there's the sound of the water from the mill race running over the wheel. Inside, there's the sound of the mill stone turning. And inside, the sound of the mill is loud, like the sounds that you can feel in your body.
4: And there's more there than the mill. At the general store, you can buy the cornmeal and whole wheat flour that is ground at the mill. There are also jams and jellies, tea sets, and history books in a building that was built around 1900.
1: History buffs will like the old miller's house on the site, which was built around 1809. The barn and the blacksmith shop were built in 1970 during a restoration. Inside the barn is an excellent scale model of the mill constructed by a volunteer, and you can see some of the tools that the farmers and tradespeople of bygone years used. All of this provides peeks into what it was like to be a member of the family that ran the mill 100 years ago.
4: History becomes touchable and real for students at Colvin Run Mill. School field trips let students tour the mill, shop in the general store, and see the blacksmith shop. They can also try to use the 19th century tools and see the machines in action.
1: There's also an annual maple syrup boil down. There are guided tours of the mill and the miller's house 6 days a week throughout the year. There's a nominal charge for the tours. However, admission to the park is free except for certain special events.
4: Some of the Fairfax County parks have distinct traits about them that make them stand apart. At Colvin Run, it's a sense of community. Colvin Run has a lot of interaction with county residents who care deeply about the site and its history.
1: Before you visit, check the website for the hours the site is open. Details on the school trips are under the teacher's link. Click on the scouting link for information about scout programs at the park. Other programs and events are under the programs events link.
4: Water isn't the only resource that powers the mill. A lot of work is handled by volunteers. If you'd like to volunteer at Colvin Run, click on the volunteer news link. There's also a group of citizens who are dedicated to preserving the mill. Click on the friends group link to learn about the friends of Colvin Run Mill.
1: Colvin Run Mill is a place that proves that not all the big wheels are in Washington. Come on out for a visit to your park.
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5: 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Weather is getting weirder. Spring flash floods are hitting places that never used to flood. Late season freezes are wiping out crops. Tornadoes are starting earlier in the season. If you're not prepared, you're behind. But prepping doesn't mean filling your garage with disposable gear you'll throw away in 2 years. Here's how to get storm ready the smart way. A solar-powered weather radio is one of the best investments you can make. When the power goes out, and it will, you need a way to get weather alerts. Most battery-powered radios eat through AAs fast, and those dead batteries pile up. A good solar-slash-hand-crank weather radio costs between $25 and $60. Many of them double as phone chargers, flashlights, and emergency sirens. You charge it in the sun or crank it by hand. No batteries to buy, no batteries to toss. The same goes for solar chargers. A foldable solar panel can keep your phone alive during a multi-day outage. Look for ones with built-in battery banks so they store power even when the sun goes down. Your phone is your lifeline in an emergency. Keep it charged without burning through disposable batteries. Second, stop buying cases of plastic water bottles. 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Flash flooding kills more people in the U.S. each year than tornadoes, hurricanes, or lightning. And it's getting worse. Warmer air holds more moisture, which means heavier downpours. Combine that with dried out soil that can't absorb water fast enough, and you get flash floods in places that never had them before. Here's what you should actually do. Know your flood risk. Check FEMA's flood maps for your address. Even if you've never flooded before, that doesn't mean you won't this spring. Keep important documents in a waterproof bag. A simple dry bag works. Insurance papers, IDs, medical records. If you have to leave fast, grab the bag and go. Have a plan for your pets. Most emergency shelters won't take animals. 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Never drive through standing water. 6 inches of fast-moving water can knock you off your feet. 12 inches can carry away a car. Turn around, don't drown. It sounds dramatic, but it's the number one way people die in flash floods. Sign up for severe weather alerts from Fairfax Alerts at fairfaxcounty.gov/alerts. And bookmark our Storm Center webpage to find the current forecast and information. Virginia is in the middle of its most severe drought since 2007, and Fairfax County is not spared. A prolonged stretch of warm, dry weather that began in fall 2025 has steadily worsened conditions across the state, and there is no significant rain in the immediate forecast. The U.S. Drought Monitor's April 14th report shows that more than 60% of Virginia is now classified as D2, severe drought, or higher. That's the largest share of the state in severe drought in nearly 20 years, surpassing levels seen during droughts in 2008, 2010, 2023, and 2024. The Virginia Department of Environmental Quality, working with the Virginia Drought Monitoring Task Force, has placed all counties and cities in the Commonwealth under a drought watch or warning advisory. Fairfax County is among the localities under a drought warning advisory, the more serious of the two designations. A drought warning means a significant drought event is considered imminent. consider taking proactive steps to conserve water. The Metropolitan Washington Water Supply and Drought Awareness Response Plan offers a few practical steps everyone can take, including cut back on outdoor water use, including lawn watering and car washing. 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
12: It's 68 degrees.
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20: Good morning. Here is the latest with Sunday's weather forecast. We have no wind right now and clear skies with a temp of 67, a variety of some clouds and a likelihood of thunderstorms this afternoon and evening with a high near 92 and a wind 10 to 15 miles per hour. A mixture of some clouds and a likelihood of thunderstorms tonight, a gentle breeze and a temperature of 66. Cooling down tomorrow around 79 with mostly sunshine, partly sunny Tuesday and warm around 79. This forecast is brought to you by Fairfax County Government Radio.
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0: Welcome to The Informed Consumer, providing the latest tips and tools to assist consumers in making informed decisions. 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Today's topic, tenants in foreclosed dwellings. On May 20th, 2009, a federal law was passed to protect tenants in foreclosed rental properties. Tenants are often the last to know that their landlord's property is undergoing foreclosure. To protect tenants who find themselves in the difficult position of having to find a new home with little or no notice, a 90-day pre-eviction requirement is the law. New owners who take over a foreclosed rental dwelling have to follow rules established by the Protecting Tenants at Foreclosure Act. Tenants in foreclosed dwellings have rights. Under this law, the person who now owns your rental dwelling as a result of foreclosure must comply with the following rules. If you have a lease for a fixed term, such as 1 year, and the lease has not expired, you may have a right to remain in your rental unit. You cannot be evicted until the end of the lease term, unless the new owner will occupy your unit as a primary residence. In any event, the new owner is still required to provide you with 90 days' notice. If your lease ends in less than 90 days, the new owner may not evict you without giving you a minimum 90 days' notice. The new owner cannot use the foreclosure as a reason to terminate the tenancy or evict you if they want the property vacant so they can sell it. Housing Choice Voucher tenants have additional protections. Tenants who want to continue the lease term after foreclosure must pay rent to the new owner. If you do not pay, you will be subject to eviction procedures for non-payment of rent. Continue to follow all other existing lease terms. Tenants who receive improper notice to terminate their lease should send a letter to the new owner objecting to the termination before the date in the notice received, along with a copy of the Protecting Tenants at Foreclosure Act. Send your letter by certified mail, return receipt requested, to the address provided by the new owner on the notice you received. Keep a copy of the letter for your records, along with all documents you received from the new owner. If the new owner does not withdraw the improper notice, you may file a complaint for voluntary mediation with the Consumer Affairs Branch at www.fairfaxcounty.gov/consumer. If the new owner files in court to remove a tenant from a rental unit through eviction or an unlawful detainer action, you should file an answer to the court that the termination notice is improper because the new owner did not comply with the act. Go to court on the scheduled date. Take a copy of the letter you sent to the new owner, your lease agreement, and any other documents you have regarding your tenancy. If you have questions about the court process or your legal rights after you receive an eviction notice, contact Legal Services of Northern Virginia at 703-246-4500 for guidance. If foreclosure of your rental dwelling happens, you cannot be forced to move, with limited exceptions, without 90 days' notice. Thanks for listening to The Informed Consumer. For more information on this topic, or if you feel that you've been a victim of a scam, please contact the Consumer Affairs Branch at 703-222-8435 or visit our website at www.fairfaxcounty.gov/consumer. Informed Consumer is produced by the Fairfax County, Virginia government.
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2: It's 7:02.
3: It's 69 degrees.
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4: You know, emergencies can happen anywhere, at home, at work, or at school, and everyone must take action to prepare in case something unexpected does happen. 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Now, the CERT class is 28 hours in length, plus the final practical exercise. 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Basic gear is also provided. If you'd like to learn more about CERT and when the next available training class begins, search CERT on the Fairfax County website at fairfaxcounty.gov.
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0: Welcome to The Informed Consumer, providing the latest tips and tools to assist consumers in making informed decisions. From the Fairfax County Consumer Affairs Branch, today's topic, choosing a dry cleaner. The following is a list of suggestions that you may find useful when bringing your clothes to a dry cleaner. At the cleaners. When you take your clothes to be cleaned, remove everything from all pockets and look over the garments carefully for stains. If there are stains to be removed, point them out to the clerk and provide as much information about them as you can, including what caused the stain and how long it has been on the fabric. Be sure to tell about any area of fabric on which there may be hidden spots, particularly where there has been a spill of a sugar-containing substance, such as a soft drink, white wine, or fruit juice. The clerk should mark stains, noting what caused them and how long they've been there. In addition, you should tell the clerk about any stain removal methods that you have tried at home. The best approach is to pin a tag to the stain to ensure all needed information is available. Ask about costs. Find out if the amount includes any special services, like waterproofing, that you have not been told about and don't want. If a service isn't needed, ask that it not be done and that your bill be adjusted accordingly. 1 hour service usually includes only basic cleaning and should not be used for garments that require special attention. In general, it's better not to ask for faster than normal turnaround unless you absolutely must have the garment immediately. Hang on to your ticket. In case something goes wrong, the ticket will be your proof of the items you brought in and the treatment you agreed to pay for. When you pick up your cleaned clothes, bring your ticket with you. Take a few minutes to look over your clothes, checking to see that they are pressed properly, including lapels and collars lying flat, and pleats are straight and crisp. Make sure the clothes aren't missing any buttons and are in overall good condition before you pay for the cleaning and leave the shop. If things go wrong. Sometimes clothes are damaged in the dry cleaning process, and occasionally they are lost. The remedy depends on who is responsible. Dry cleaning problems may be caused by any of three sources. The dry cleaner. If damaged because a dry cleaner uses a cleaning process not authorized by the care label, or doesn't use reasonable care, for instance, damages a garment in the pressing process, the damage is the dry cleaner's fault. The manufacturer of the garment. If a garment is damaged through proper cleaning by a process authorized on the care labels, it is the manufacturer's fault. If a stain or other damage you've caused can't reasonably be expected to be cured, then it's your fault. If you believe your dry cleaner is responsible for a problem, such as a missed stain or a new one, ask that the work be redone. A reputable shop will be happy to do it over at no cost. The Fair Claims Guide, published by the Dry Cleaning and Laundry Institute, or DLI, and widely used by dry cleaners, consumers, and mediators, says a dry cleaner is obliged to pay you the replacement costs of the garment only after adjustment for its condition and based on the unused portion of its life expectancy. The guide includes life expectancy tables, for example, 2 years for a tie and 3 years for a woman's blouse. If the shop admits an error that resulted in permanent damage to your garment, the shop should pay you for the garment and should waive cleaning charges. If the dry cleaner denies responsibility for a permanently damaged item, you can ask the shop to send the garment to DLI's Textile Analysis Laboratory for a determination of responsibility. You can't submit the garment yourself, but a dry cleaner that is a member of DLI

0: If DLI determines that the garment is defective or if its care label is incorrect, then you can take the garment, along with the laboratory report, to the store where you purchased the garment and ask for a refund. The store should reimburse you. The store can sometimes return the defective or mislabeled item to its manufacturer, but not always. If DLI determines that the dry cleaner is at fault, then DLI will notify the dry cleaner. Dry cleaners, especially if the dry cleaner is a DLI member, will usually cooperate with a DLI laboratory judgment and compensate you according to the Fair Claims Guide. The DLI process is often helpful. However, the cleaner won't always be blamed, even if it did a below-standard job. For example, if your garment comes back with a stain that the shop caused to be permanently set, DLI probably won't know whether the shop could have succeeded by using a better sequence of stain removal steps. Furthermore, even if the stain could have been removed by the optimum procedure, DLI may not be able or inclined to say that the procedure your shop used and failed using it was an unreasonable or negligent approach. If you can't reach agreement with the shop, you can complain to a local government consumer agency or the Better Business Bureau. If a shop refuses to send a garment for analysis to DLI, these offices will help you submit the garment. Remember these points for using and keeping a dry cleaner. Do clerks thoroughly inquire about stains when you drop off garments and carefully note information you provide? Can clerks give coherent answers when you ask about the feasibility of removing difficult stains? Are your clothes ready when promised? Do the clothes look and smell clean? Were the clothes pressed properly? Does the staff seem to have an efficient system for finding your garments when you come to pick them up? Thanks for listening to The Informed Consumer. For more information on this topic, or if you feel that you've been a victim of a scam, please contact the Consumer Affairs Branch at 703-222-8435 or visit our website at www.fairfaxcounty.gov/consumer. Informed Consumer is produced by the Fairfax County, Virginia government.
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4: It's 712.
5: It's 69 degrees.
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2: Welcome to the County Conversation, a podcast featuring employees and subject matter experts from Fairfax County government discussing programs, services, and items of interest to residents of Fairfax County. I'm your host, Jim Person, and joining me today is Jillian Kimura, Program Coordinator, Partnership for a Healthier Fairfax, and she's here to talk with us about the Community Health Improvement Plan. Jillian, first of all, thanks for being here on the County Conversation.
3: Thanks so much for having me, Jim.
2: Absolutely.
3: Excited to be here.
2: Yeah, looking forward to the conversation about the Community Health Improvement Plan. But before we get there, I said you're with Partnership for a Healthier Fairfax. Tell us a little bit about what that is and what you do there.
3: Sure. So I am a member of the health department that supports the Partnership for a Healthier Fairfax, which is a coalition of community organizations, government agencies, schools, businesses that have all collectively come together to work on community health improvement. The partnership came about in 2010, and one of their main charges is to implement that community health improvement plan that you alluded to. It is a mouthful, so I'll just say we can also refer to it as the CHIP. When you hear CHIP, that's the acronym for Community Health Improvement Plan, so you'll probably hear me use those terms interchangeably. The partnership is run by a steering committee of community members that really guide the work of various work groups that are built around priority areas of the CHIP. In addition to the broad partnership, I will just do a call out that we do have Fairfax Food Council, which is part of the partnership, but it's really a very robust group that does a lot of standalone work as well. And it was one of the outcomes of actually the very first CHIP back in that 2010-2015 period.
2: Okay. All right. So the CHIP, not to be confused with a chocolate chip, because you had my interest when you said CHIP. So the CHIP is not something that's new now. It's an evolved or an evolution?
3: That's correct. So back in 2010, once again, the health department started looking at various health disparities across the county. If you look at the data, there is actually, despite being a very wealthy and well-resourced county and community, we do see large health disparities and areas that are much more disadvantaged. In fact, the lifespan can range 15 years, depending upon what zip code Wow. you live in, which is I think, a pretty stark data point. Yeah. And so, you know, in this process and with something that we refer to as Public Health 3.0, it is really important to bring together those with lived experiences, those who are most impacted by health disparities, to work towards determining those solutions and moving that forward. And so the partnership coalesced around that common goal to work across the community, bringing in those voices of lived experience, bringing in experts from multi-sectors to really determine how best to move the work forward. And so that was our initial CHIP. There was another CHIP after that, CHIP 2.0, which unfortunately, similar to the rest of the world, I think got disrupted a bit with COVID. And so we are now just relaunching with this third iteration of the CHIP, which was just launched in February. We are at the beginning stages, but it is a roadmap, really a strategic plan, helping to guide these community organizations and members collectively towards common goals. Fortunately, it's a vast plan. I think we are very ambitious in what we want to do, but I keep reminding myself that it is a 5-year plan. And so, you know, similar to your chocolate chip, I remind myself I'm just going to slowly chip away at the chip to get our success measures.
4: So, okay, chip 2.0, now chip 3.0. What's the main purpose? What's the main goal? What do y'all hope to accomplish at the end of the day with this?
3: Yeah, so I think, you know, it's really making sure that we are giving everyone an opportunity to reach their highest level of health. As I mentioned, there are great disparities across the county. We want to make sure that those health outcomes are great for everyone. I think Fairfax County is an amazing place to live. It has so much to offer. We have very strong health outcomes when you look nationally, but really understanding that that can change greatly dependent upon what we call social determinants of health. So those socioeconomic, environmental factors that can lead to either good health or bad health. And, you know, I really want to hone in on the fact that this isn't necessarily the individual's behaviors. I think we put a lot of emphasis on, you know, making sure someone eats right or exercises. And if they don't have good health after that, you know, the fault and onus is on the individual. For this type of activity, we're really looking at those system level changes in offering support. So let me ask you a question, Jim.
4: That's not aware.
3: when you think about something that you or your family do to improve your health, give me one example of something that you would do.
4: Walking.
3: Okay. So I will use that as an example. And where do you generally walk?
4: Neighborhood.
3: And what's your neighborhood like?
4: Suburb.
3: Suburb. Okay. So is there a sidewalk?
4: Yeah.
3: A sidewalk?
4: Portions.
3: Portions of sidewalk. Do you have any trees or grass?
4: Well, of course, yes.
3: Flowers. Okay. I mean, you're saying of course, but not everyone has that, even within Fairfax County. So I will use that as an example. You know, if you go into your doctor and they say, you know, what you really need to do to improve your health is to get active and start walking more. Some people, it's going to be, even if they want to do that, it's going to be much harder for them to do it in a safe environment, in an environment that's conducive to them feeling comfortable walking. And so one of our priority areas is our healthy environment and active living team. And they do things like look at those safe sidewalks, pedestrian crossings, lighting in the evening, trails and bike paths, so that we are connecting these resources that anyone within the county can walk outside their doors and feel comfortable walking around, and hopefully also have, you know, an environment that has elements of beauty and art and other things to make it more enjoyable. A lot of our families don't have that. They walk out their door and they're faced with, you know, many lanes of traffic, potentially no sidewalks, no trails nearby, nor nature, which, you know, can help both physical and mental health. And so that's an example of how the different entities that are part of the partnership of the Healthier Fairfax come together and look at system-wide changes that can help those individuals
4: gotcha.
3: And remove some of those barriers
4: right.
3: that they face.
4: Right. So one of those areas you just mentioned, I can't remember what you called it, but that's like one of the four pillars or focus areas of the CHIP. So we'll get to that in a minute. But I want to ask you, CHIP 2.0, CHIP 3, what were the lessons learned and did the pandemic teach you anything?
3: I would say, you know, I want to go back a little bit to just explain the process of how we get to the CHIP, and then I can address some of those shifts during the pandemic. Essentially, we really dig into the data and elevate that out to the community. So we share some of those different outcomes we're seeing in the health sector, and then ask communities, does this resonate with you? What part of this are you seeing that is really part of your daily life? If there's a piece on nutrition, maybe they would share with us that there's no real fresh produce available to them that's affordable. And so we went out several times as teams into the community, and in particular to these communities that have the highest health disparities, to ask those questions and ask, what are your priorities? Because us coming up with something may not really fit what the true need is. So the first step was to really go out there and identify that need and determine what the community would like to see us address as a partnership. The second phase was to go back out with those priorities that were identified and really dig in deeper as to the root causes. So, you know, you may think, okay, well, we just have to provide fresh vegetables at the grocery store, but understanding that maybe they don't even have transportation to get there, that might be one of the barriers they're facing. So really looking at those root causes to then bring back to our teams and develop out these goals and key actions and strategies to move it forward.
4: Gotcha.
3: I would say, you know, COVID obviously was traumatic in many ways. Mm-hmm. I won't call it a silver lining, but I will say that, you know, one component of COVID was that I think it helped to highlight these disparities. The folks who are having these lower health outcomes in general were also the folks most highly impacted by COVID. And so I think it did help highlight that. I think it also helped to highlight that, you know, none of us are immune to some of these factors that impact our health. That community health is very, very important, that it is a shared responsibility. And I think, you know, the partnership really carries that message forward, that this is a collective effort. No one can do it alone, not one organization. We all have to work together in synergy to move the work forward.
5: Okay.
3: So those are some of the lessons learned.
4: Okay, cool. We are on the County Conversation podcast, and we're talking with Jillian Kimura, Program Coordinator with Partnership for a Healthier Fairfax, and we're talking about the Community Health Improvement Plan. And no pressure, but we're about halfway through, so we still have the four pillars to define and talk about. So having said that, at least from my understanding, looking at the webpage, there are four pillars or four focus areas of the CHIP. Is that correct? And if so, what are they?
3: That is correct. And before I share a little bit about those, I will just say with our process, there were some real overarching themes that we are bringing and building into each of those teams, things like stigma that individuals face, the high cost of living in our region, which impacts health, the challenges around navigation of the vastness of the county and all of our resources. And speaking of resources, just knowing what's available.
4: Right.
3: And so that was something that came across loud and clear from our community members, along with them identifying these four key priority areas, which are really just like the big issues that have, you know, a large impact.
4: Yeah. Yeah.
3: And I will just say, for me personally, I look at, you know, health as something that is fluid and that does not live in a bucket or a silo. But in order to really come at the work, sometimes we have to add some structure. And so I hope there's a lot of crossover between these different buckets and working together. The four buckets are the healthy environment and active living, one that I had just mentioned. A cute acronym for that one is HEAL. So we have a HEAL team that works on that. We have a promoting behavioral health priority area that really looks at mental health and well-being, substance use and suicide prevention. Another key priority area is healthy eating and food access. And that's the priority area that our food council focuses on. And then the fourth area is a priority area that existed during our first CHIP, and it went away as a priority in the second CHIP, and now it has reemerged from the community as a priority area for CHIP 3.0, and that is healthcare access and use. And so I know I mentioned a little bit about those social determinants of health. You know, health is 80% from those socioeconomic and environmental factors. About 20% of your health outcomes really are driven by what happens between those four walls of healthcare services. And so we really want to make sure that our communities have access to excellent care in the Fairfax community.
4: Right. About 5 minutes left. I don't know if there's like one highlight or topic you want to feature on each of the four pillars, or if you just want to focus on one pillar and maybe do a highlight or something, but I'll give you.
3: Yeah, so I already mentioned the HEAL. You know, for food access, I would say one of the things is making sure that we have culturally familiar foods and nutrition education, you know, through our vast pantry network here, that we help folks navigate complex applications like SNAP. So we're looking at providing SNAP ambassadors at our different community locations to support that effort. For our behavioral health team, really the first component is making sure that we have the right people at the table. Some of these teams are have been working as a community of practice for a long time, but now we're looking at trying to be a bit more action oriented. And for the healthcare access team, there's things like cultural competency with providers, data sharing agreements between our federally qualified health centers, Inova, our free care clinics, like the Colmore Clinic. So bringing those players together to really discuss how we can work more effectively together, not duplicate efforts, and really advance the work. Once again, Fairfax County is huge. So just getting a sense of all that's going on is really the first step for all four of the priority areas.
4: You mentioned learning more. So if someone is interest is piqued in the CHIP or the Community Health Improvement Plan, where can they go to get more information to learn more about it?
3: Yes, I can definitely share that. I want to share that this is a living document. And so we really need folks to come in and share their voices, share their experience. And if we hear new things, we will shift how we're moving our direction. It's not set in stone. So I would love for folks to join one of our priority teams and join the Partnership for Healthier Fairfax or Fairfax Food Council. And that can be done by visiting our website, which is fairfaxcounty.gov /livehealthy/CHIP. So CHIP. You can also just go to the health department website and look for the CHIP there. At the bottom, there'll be a form which you can fill out if you're interested in joining our efforts. And we welcome everyone to the table.
4: Yeah. All right. So that's fairfaxcounty.gov/livehealthy/CHIP, CHIP. This CHIP 3.0, I think I read somewhere, it's actually, you said it just started in February of this year. So it's a multi-year plan. It's not something that's going to be done in a month. This is like through 2030, this stage. Okay.
3: Yes.
4: Tell me a little bit about that.
3: So, as we identified these priority areas and put together goals and key actions, now we're in the process of prioritizing which of those goals and key actions we will work on first. We can't do it all simultaneously. And so that will really be driven by these communities and the priority teams that come together to work on the issues. Some of the actions are already underway, maybe with one or two community-based organizations or nonprofits or faith organizations in the community. And so, once again, we don't want to be duplicating efforts. We want to be building upon that. We want to see what works best and adapt it and bring it out to broader Fairfax community. You know, each program may need a little bit of a shift depending upon the community or target audience we're working with.
4: Right. Massive undertaking, and there's a lot of moving parts, a lot of organizations involved, as you said, to start with. I guess on a personal question, since you asked me so many questions earlier, What keeps you motivated to work with so many organizations, individuals? And to me, looking from the outside in, it almost feels like trying to herd cats.
3: I use that term a lot. So you are right on the money with that. It is herding cats. You know, this is, it's volunteer management. We have amazing volunteers across the county. And I think that's what really drives me. I live and work in the county now. I've worked at the federal level. I've worked internationally. And so it's really nice to come home and focus on where I live, work, and play. And I think it's those relationships, you know, that we have so many amazing people who are really passionate about improving the lives of others, their neighbors, their others in the community, and not just focused on themselves. And they come, you know, they're not getting paid specifically for this. We're not handing out big wads of cash. They are coming because they are driven by a passion and a mission to improve the lives of others. And I think that's what keeps me going every single day.
4: All right. I think you probably already said this, but I was going to give you the last word and tell our listeners why they should care about the CHIP. Maybe you did. I don't know if there's something else you want to say. Why listeners should care about this process.
3: I think listeners should care because health and community health is important for all of us. There is no one that at the end of their days would not want to be healthy and live a long life. And so it really impacts every single person. In addition to that, I think it's really important for us to be caring for one another. And I know we do this with our families, with our neighbors, and hopefully more broadly with our community. So really making sure that we are providing those opportunities to everyone to live a long, healthy, wonderful life here in Fairfax.
4: Yeah, that's what we all hope. Jillian, thanks so much for being on the County Conversation Podcast.
3: Thanks so much for having me, Jim. Really appreciate it.
4: Absolutely. And again, if you want to get more information, just go to fairfaxcounty.gov/livehealthy/CHIP. fairfaxcounty.gov/livehealthy/CHIP. Thanks again to Jillian for being here. 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
5: From nuisance to disaster, flooding is one of Fairfax County's most common hazards. Low-lying areas of the county are the most vulnerable to flooding, but all residents should be prepared for a flood. Sign up for Fairfax Alerts and stay on top of any situation with up-to-the-minute information on severe weather, informing you of a flood watch or flood warning. A flood watch means there is a possibility of flooding or flash flooding in your area. A flood warning means a flood is occurring or will soon. If advised to evacuate, do so immediately. Follow Fairfax Alerts and local media and keep aware of the evolving situation. If you see floodwaters rising, move to higher ground immediately. Stay away from floodwaters and related hazards like downed power lines. Do not drive through flooded roads. Even if the water appears shallow, turn around, don't drown. Return home only when local officials say it's safe, even if floodwaters have receded. Get rid of anything that has been wet for more than 48 hours. These items will remain a source of harmful mold growth. Finally, when the dust has settled, take a look at your response. What will you do differently if there is a next time? Go to the Department of Emergency Management and Security's webpage for more ways to be ready for common local hazards and breathe easier the next time it storms.
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7: It's 7:38.
8: It's 70 degrees.
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12: 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For example, how much time do you have to notify your insurance provider if you visit the emergency room? Does the plan require that you obtain pre-approval prior to a scheduled hospital admission? What is the cost to you if you visit a medical provider who doesn't participate in your plan? What is the maximum lifetime medical benefit you may receive? Keep a log to list and date your medical visits, tests, and prescriptions. Later, your notes will refresh your memory and help you double-check the accuracy of the bills you receive. Before a hospitalization, contact the hospital's billing department and ask what the room and board charge covers. Avoid additional fees by bringing some items, like slippers and tissues, from home and declining those provided by the hospital. Obtaining pre-approval to bring your own prescriptions to the hospital will save even more. Once the bills arrive, review your statements and bills promptly. Typically, you'll first receive an explanation of benefits, or EOB form, from your insurance company, and then separate bills from each of your medical providers. 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You should receive it within 30 days of the request. Review the explanation of benefits form to learn the total cost for a visit or procedure, the amount the insurance company will pay, and the amount you may be billed by a provider. Double-check your medical bills with the EOB to make sure you're paying no more than the amount stated on the EOB. 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Verify your name and insurance information. A simple typo that changes the group insurance number can result in higher billings to you. Make sure hospital billings include your correct hospital patient number. Confirm you've been billed for the correct procedure. Errors can easily arise if the billing department enters the wrong billing code or makes some other clerical mistake. Make sure you're not charged for tests or procedures that were never performed. Look for duplicate charges on items like medication, lab work, or other fees. There shouldn't be two entries for a single medical test. Look for terms like kit, tray, and room fees, which indicate that the provider is charging one bundled fee for multiple items. Bundled billings increase the risk that you may be charged twice for the same item. For example, assume a hospital room and board fee covers the cost of a nurse handing the patient his or her medication. If the hospital also charges an oral medication fee, then it is billing the patient twice for the same service. If you have questions about what's included in a bundle fee or bill, contact your provider or the medical facility. Request your anesthesia records if you've had a surgical procedure, and question the amount of operating room or OR time that's been billed. Facilities typically bill for OR time by the minute, which can make errors in billing the OR time very expensive. Because your anesthesia records state the time your surgery began and ended, they can be used to determine the correct OR time. Confirm you've not been separately billed for items often included in OR fees, such as gloves and linens. If you've been hospitalized, check your bill to make sure you've been billed for the right type of room and the right number of days. For example, you shouldn't be charged a private room rate if you've stayed in a semi-private room. And you shouldn't be charged for the last day if your insurance plan prohibits it. If you find a problem, call the provider, explain the billing problem, and ask that it be corrected. During the call, write down the date, the name and title of each person you speak with, and what was discussed or decided. When you receive a corrected bill, check it to confirm that the problem has been resolved as agreed upon. Contact your insurance company if your medical provider does not agree to correct the billing. Explain that you've attempted to resolve the issue with the medical provider, but have been unable to do so. Again, during the call, write down the date, the name and title of each person you speak with, and what was discussed or decided. If the problem is not resolved prior to the bill due date, pay that portion of the bill that is not in dispute. During a billing dispute, some providers may report the unpaid portion of a bill as a delinquent account. Check your credit reports. If the disputed portion has been reported as delinquent, write a concise, explanatory statement of dispute and request that the consumer reporting companies add it to your credit report. More information about credit reports and credit reporting agencies is available from the U.S. Federal Trade Commission at www.ftc.gov. 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
14: Well, I see the house on the corner finally sold. 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
14: 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Why weren't we notified? 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And doesn't the HOA rules only allow single-family homes and no businesses?
16: Under fair housing laws, group homes for residents with disabilities are considered single-family residences and not commercial facilities. As with any other family moving into the community, there is no requirement for the group home or its residents to provide notification or share medical information. A group home is someone's residence. People with disabilities living in group homes have a right protected under federal and Fairfax County laws to live anywhere they choose. Housing discrimination is unfair and against the law. If you suspect housing discrimination or need additional information, contact the Office of Human Rights and Equity Programs, Human Rights Division, at 703-324-2953. TTY 711.
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8: It's 71 degrees.
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20: 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If a downed tree poses a hazard to public areas, please contact Fairfax County Urban Forestry at 703-324-1770. News Center also has more details about what to do regarding downed trees on roads, sidewalks, and power lines. 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
21: My name is Amanda Paris. I'm a detective within our Major Crimes Bureau, and I'm with our Domestic Violence Unit. The Emergency Substantial Risk Orders, or commonly known as the Red Flag Laws, is where either law enforcement officers or Commonwealth attorney can petition a judge of any court or magistrate if they have probable cause to believe that that person is a substantial risk to either themselves or others in the near future by either being in possession or acquiring a firearm. So while they're under that order, they can't purchase, possess, or transport any firearms. Anyone, a community member, a family member, if they feel that someone that they know poses a risk to either themselves or to the community, they can go ahead and start that process. So they can either call the non-emergency line at 703-691-2131, or they can show up to a police station as well and report a crime or an incident. And what will happen is it will start the investigation. Normally, an officer is dispatched to the call. They'll, through their investigation, will talk to the suspect. We'll talk to witnesses or victims on scene, and they'll learn that that person poses a risk to either themselves or the community. And so they'll go down to the magistrate's office, they'll obtain that emergency substantial risk order and serve it on the person, where they'll ask for voluntary compliance to remove those firearms from their possession at that time. Then within 14 days, they'll have a hearing to determine if a further order, a substantial risk order, shall be issued. Now, substantial risk orders can last up to 180 days, and it can be extended indefinitely, but only up to 180 days at a time. If someone becomes the subject of the emergency substantial risk order, in circuit court, the judge can either determine to give the weapons back to that person to have us keep them, or that they can transfer it to someone else. The emergency substantial risk orders are a great tool for the community to keep them safe. Not only does it give it time for the person on the order to go ahead and seek the treatment and the help that they need, but it also allows the community to feel safer by having those weapons temporarily removed. I am a domestic violence detective, but I also oversee the emergency substantial risk orders. So I'm constantly keeping track and following them as well. Through my experience, I've seen people go to court, get the treatment that they need, and at the end, be able to successfully get their weapons back. If you know of someone that is a threat to either themselves or the community, speak up. Prevent a gun tragedy. Please call our non-emergency number or visit the website for more information.
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1: Huntley Meadows Park is one of the best places in the Washington metropolitan area for you to see wildlife. It's the largest non-tidal wetland remaining in Fairfax County, a rare habitat.
2: And there's a half-mile boardwalk that takes you through the heart of the wetland to see the wildlife. It's a wonderful place for photography.
1: The wetland was built by the meanderings of the Potomac River with a little help from beavers and their dams. Acre for acre, wetlands support more life than any other habitat in our region. They clean our water, and they control flooding.
2: Huntley Meadows has nearly 1,500 acres of wetlands, meadows, and forest. There are fox, deer, coyote, beaver, otter, frogs, numerous dragonflies, and it's ideal for bird lovers. Over 200 species have been identified in the park, including owls, eagles, and rails. You can settle onto a wildlife observation platform in the park, breeze along a one-mile hike bike trail, or stroll a two-mile interpretive trail system.
1: Huntley Meadows has a visitor center with an auditorium and exhibit hall. A naturalist is always available to answer your questions when the center is open. The park and trails are open dawn to dusk 365 days a year. Visitor center hours vary, so before a trip, be sure to call or check the website.
2: On the website, you'll find links to a calendar of events in the park. You'll also find information about volunteering and internships, a park map, directions, and information about the park's education programs. There are programs for preschoolers, elementary and secondary students, scouts, and the general public.
1: The park is in Alexandria's Hybla Valley. Its address is 3701 Lockheed Boulevard. It's at the intersection of Lockheed and Harrison Lane.
2: Huntley Meadows has a wide-ranging, intriguing history. The land was owned by the Mason family, became family farms, almost became a base for dirigibles, was once a testing site for asphalt road surfaces, housed anti-aircraft protection for the nation's capital during the 1950s, and was the site of highly classified radio communication research. President Ford signed papers in 1975 giving most of the current parkland to the citizens of Fairfax County. Ducks Unlimited helped purchase an additional 165 acres in 1992.
1: Huntley Meadows gets strong support from the Friends of Huntley Meadows Park, a group of several hundred citizens devoted to preserving and protecting and interpreting the site. Click on the link to the Friends Group website near the bottom of the Huntley Meadows homepage.
2: Near the park is historic Huntley, a home built in 1825 by Thompson Mason. He was a grandson of George Mason, who wrote the Virginia Declaration of Rights, which later influenced the U.S. Declaration of Independence and the Bill of Rights. Click on the historic Huntley link for more information about the house.
1: Come on out for a visit to Huntley Meadows Park. It's one of the gems of the more than 400 parks in Fairfax County.
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24: 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E-bikes can also replace short car trips, the ones that often cause the most congestion. 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Class 1, pedal assist only, up to 20 miles per hour. 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Class 3, pedal assist up to 28 miles per hour. Important rules. Class 3 riders must be at least 14 years old. Riders and passengers on Class 3 bikes must wear a helmet. 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News Center has more information. 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
4: It's 7:59.
8: It's 71 degrees.
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12: 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Today's topic, holiday scams. 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Fake holiday jobs. 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The Virginia Office of Consumer Affairs maintains a list of registered charities. 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Check scams. This usually involves cashier's checks. Someone who wants to buy your merchandise will offer to pay more than your asking price on the condition that you return the difference. Weeks later, you find out from your bank that the check was a fake, and you're now without your money and your merchandise. Counterfeit merchandise. Street vendors may sell fake watches, purses, and other items that appear to be high-end, name-brand merchandise. Fake vacation rentals. This involves advertising property that the advertiser doesn't own. non-delivery of merchandise bought online. Make sure you check out the website from which you are buying the merchandise, or check out the company. Email scams. These start with an email that invites you to do something, or looks like a directive from your bank. They could also tout fake lotteries or other fake contests and fake charities. Phishing scams. In these scams, emails that appear to come from a legitimate company contain a link that sends you to a website where you're asked to enter personal information. The site, run by a scammer, is designed to look like that of a legitimate business. Items off of a truck scams. Yahoo.com explains this as a roving gang of scammers masquerading as delivery men. They pull a truck up in a parking lot, then say that they can sell you something cheap, like speakers or electronics, implying that it's stolen. At best, the goods will be low-quality knockoffs. At worst, you could be receiving stolen goods. Limited quantities. An online scam in which a merchant offers supposedly great products at unbeatable prices, but when you place your order, you're told they have a limited number, and to get the deal, you have to buy several of the items. Bait and switch. An old and still effective scam. You buy one thing, but receive quite another. Gift card scams. Gift card tampering involves scammers with special software who find validated cards with money on them and then spend the money before the unsuspecting victim has a chance to try to spend it. Thanks for listening to The Informed Consumer. For more information on this topic, or if you feel that you've been a victim of a scam, please contact the Consumer Affairs Branch at 703-222-8435. Or visit our website at www.fairfaxcounty.gov/consumer. 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
15: It's 72 degrees.
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16: Here's the latest weather conditions and forecast from the National Weather Service.
6: Here is your latest forecast this Sunday. The temperature is currently 71 and we have wind at 0 miles per hour and sunshine. For this afternoon and evening, some clouds and a likelihood of thunderstorms and a high of 92 with a moderate breeze. Tonight, some clouds and possible thunderstorms with lows around 66. Tomorrow, mostly sunny with a gentle breeze and a temperature near 79. Moving into Tuesday, the same with a high of 79 and partly sunny.

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1: 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Keeping unused, unwanted, and expired medications in your home can lead to accidental poisoning, overdose, and misuse. Getting rid of medications that are no longer needed is especially important now with the opioid epidemic continuing to impact many families throughout the nation and right here in our community. Permanent drop boxes will take medications any time of the year during business hours. Liquids and sharps, needles and syringes are not accepted. Accepted items, prescription and non-prescription pills, e-cigarettes and vaping devices with batteries removed, small liquid packs, slash pods for e-cigarettes and vaping devices, prescription ointments and medications for pets. Not accepted. Illegal drugs, pressurized canisters, inhalers slash aerosol cans, needles, large sources of liquids, non-prescription ointments and lotions. Police stations and area pharmacies provide permanent drug disposal drop boxes where you can safely dispose of your unused or expired medications any time of the year. Get more details on News Center. Just search how to dispose of your unused or expired medications at fairfaxcounty.gov. Virginia is black bear country, including Fairfax County. But while bears are not commonly encountered in our community, multiple bear sightings are reported each spring and summer as bears wander into residential areas in search of food. Black bears and cubs emerge from their winter dens from March through May in Virginia. Bears typically avoid humans, but may be drawn into populated areas due to the smell of food around homes. Bears are attracted by bird feeders, garbage, outdoor pet food, compost piles, fruit trees, beehives, and berry-producing shrubs. Black bears have a natural fear of humans and prefer to avoid people. In almost all cases, a black bear will detect you and leave the area before being noticed. However, if you do encounter a bear, respect the bear's space. If you see a bear, enjoy watching from a distance. Give the bear a clear escape route. Do not corner it. Never run from a bear. Running could prompt the bear to chase. If in a group, stay together and make sure any dogs stay leashed. If a bear is up a tree on or near your property, give it space. Do not approach. Take your pets inside to provide the bear a clear path to leave your property. If the bear hasn't seen you, calmly leave the area while making a bit of noise so the bear will not be surprised by you. If the bear has seen you, back away slowly while facing the bear. If a bear huffs, clacks its teeth, moans, growls, or stomps the ground, it is showing you it is uncomfortable and warning you that you are too close. Never feed a bear on

0: under any circumstances. In Virginia, it is illegal to feed bears on both public and private lands. Conflicts with bears should be reported to the Virginia Department of Wildlife Resources through the Virginia Wildlife Conflict Helpline at 855-571-9003. They are the responsible agency for determining the appropriate actions to resolve human-bear conflicts. Unless the animal poses a direct threat to public safety, the Fairfax County Police Department and Fairfax County Department of Animal Services do not remove bears from neighborhoods. The Fairfax County Transportation Advisory Commission has honored the active Fairfax Transportation Plan team with its 2025 Achievement Award. The active Fairfax team led a comprehensive update of the county's active transportation planning, unifying previous bicycle and trail plans into a modern, community-driven active transportation and trails plan. The team's multi-year efforts of outreach, cross-agency coordination, and development of new tools and policy guidance strengthen the county's ability to enhance safety, connectivity, and equitable access for all users. The active Fairfax Transportation Plan team is scheduled to receive the TAC Achievement Award at the May 19th meeting of the Fairfax County Board of Supervisors. Finally, subscribe to Weekender, the county's weekend arts and entertainment e-newsletter. 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
4: It's 72 degrees.
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5: 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And it's getting worse. Warmer air holds more moisture, which means heavier downpours. 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
7: Started as any other day. I didn't think it was going to be as bad as it was. You never know what can happen. Unforgettable. There was heavy rain to the point where you couldn't even see.
8: All you could hear stuff around you being smashed and crashed. Huge things that you would think would never move. And they were being thrown around like it was a toy. It was devastating. The power of the water. It'll eat you up in a second.
7: The most frightening moment would be the concern that you have for your children, making sure that they were okay.
9: We didn't know what to do. It was terrifying.
7: We were actually without power for 4 weeks. It was the whole town of Scotch Plains without power. It became too cold where we couldn't even stay in the house.
9: We were freezing cold, and we would sleep in the car.
7: With the heat on, shut it off once the car got warm enough. That's how we were able to fall asleep.
10: You couldn't really ignore what was going on around you. You really just see how much everyone cared for each other in this community.
8: The dangers of Mother Nature, you don't know where it's going to hit or how it's going
7: to
8: hit.
7: So you just have to prepare yourself mentally. Being that you don't know the outcome, you could be prepared for whatever does happen.
11: We had an EF5 tornado as devastating as they come.
12: You can't go back to who you were when you experienced such a trauma. It changes you fundamentally as a person. Because I'd never seen a tornado, it never occurred to me that this big, massive thing with no definitive boundaries was a tornado. And so we ran down into the shelter and locked it. We had not even been down there a minute. You could hear people screaming. It just sounds like this really loud train coming through.
11: I had a damaged path that was a half mile wide. And within that half mile, it was total destruction. There was very little left.
12: With an autistic child, the most we can do is prepare the best we can, educate ourselves, and have faith. The worst part for us was that my daughter's asthmatic, and in all the panic, she was having a really bad asthma attack. I didn't have any way to get my daughter a breathing treatment. You think, I'll pack a bag and keep it by the door. It never occurs to you you're not going to have that 5 to 10 minutes to go grab the bag. We were left with 3 cans of green beans, 2 diapers, and a bottle of water about like this.
11: People sometimes don't take action because they have decided that it's not going to happen to me. People in our city have learned that it does happen, and it can happen to us. When people receive warning, they need to take action.
13: At one point, we drove underneath the smoke, and the smoke was blocking out the sun. You could see just giant cloud of smoke just rapidly approaching our home. I knew that was not a good sign. My dad said, the house burned down. Everything is lost. I saw this as a definite end to my childhood.
14: For the average person, the sensation that they're going to experience during a fire is often overwhelming. Their eyes begin to burn. Their heart rate increases. The trees around their homes begin to catch fire. Parts of their homes begin to melt. They begin to panic.
13: It was monstrous. For my family, it was, how do we rebuild everything that we've lost? How do we find a normalcy again? And how do we make somewhere else our home?
14: Personal preparedness, not just for a wildfire, a tornado, or an earthquake, but to be prepared for 24, 48, and 72 hours on your own is really vital throughout the country. Natural disasters occur. That's just the way of life. If you haven't been affected, you will.
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4: It's 73 degrees.
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20: Summer in Northern Virginia brings heat and humidity that can be dangerous for animals, especially dogs. Pets can overheat quickly, and they can't tell you when they're struggling. Never leave a pet in a parked vehicle. On an 80-degree day, the inside of a car can reach 99 degrees in just 10 minutes. Cracking a window doesn't help. 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
23: From nuisance to disaster, flooding is one of Fairfax County's most common hazards. Low-lying areas of the county are the most vulnerable to flooding, but all residents should be prepared for a flood. Sign up for Fairfax Alerts and stay on top of any situation with up-to-the-minute information on severe weather, informing you of a flood watch or flood warning. A flood watch means there is a possibility of flooding or flash flooding in your area. A flood warning means a flood is occurring or will soon. If advised to evacuate, do so immediately. Follow Fairfax Alerts and local media and keep aware of the evolving situation. If you see floodwaters rising, move to higher ground immediately. Stay away from floodwaters and related hazards, like downed power lines. Do not drive through flooded roads. Even if the water appears shallow, turn around, don't drown. Return home only when local officials say it's safe, even if floodwaters have receded. Get rid of anything that has been wet for more than 48 hours. These items will remain a source of harmful mold growth. Finally, when the dust has settled, take a look at your response. What will you do differently if there is a next time? Go to the Department of Emergency Management and Security's webpage for more ways to be ready for common local hazards. And breathe easier the next time it storms.
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2: On a small rise in Chantilly sits a house more than 200 years old. It was built in 1794 by Richard Bland Lee, Northern Virginia's first representative to Congress. His nephew was General Robert E. Lee.
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2: On your visit, you can walk among the outbuildings that include a kitchen laundry, a smokehouse, a stone dairy, and a representative slave quarter. There are flower and kitchen gardens nearby, and the house is furnished with antiques of the federal period. The main house reflects a combination of Georgian and federal architecture.
3: The staff at Sully offers educational programs, historic skills demonstrations, and living history events throughout the year. 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Special events, such as Sully's annual antique car show, reflect the life of Sully's various owners through 1959. When you visit, take a look at the looking glass in the parlor. 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
2: To learn a little about the house, click on the website's history link. There's information about our award-winning video on the Sully Slave Quarter under the African American Presence link. The events calendar tells you what's coming up at Sully, and the outreach program link tells you about programs that can bring Sully to you if you can't visit.
3: The website also has information on house tours, programs, and costs. There's a special outside walking tour of the original buildings and slave quarter from March to November. The links under Museum Education will help plan a school trip. Interested in volunteer opportunities at the site? Click the volunteering link.
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3: The site includes the schoolhouse. 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
2: Sully is located next to Route 28 in Chantilly. The address is 3650 Historic Sully Way. 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
25: 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Weather is getting weirder. Spring flash floods are hitting places that never used to flood. Late season freezes are wiping out crops. Tornadoes are starting earlier in the season. If you're not prepared, you're behind. But prepping doesn't mean filling your garage with disposable gear you'll throw away in 2 years. Here's how to get storm ready the smart way. A solar-powered weather radio is one of the best investments you can make. When the power goes out, and it will, you need a way to get weather alerts. 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A good solar/hand crank weather radio costs between $25 and $60. Many of them double as phone chargers, flashlights, and emergency sirens. You charge it in the sun or crank it by hand. No batteries to buy, no batteries to toss. The same goes for solar chargers. A foldable solar panel can keep your phone alive during a multi-day outage. Look for ones with built-in battery banks so they store power even when the sun goes down. Your phone is your lifeline in an emergency. Keep it charged without burning through disposable batteries. Second, stop buying cases of plastic water bottles. This is the biggest waste in most emergency kits. 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Flash flooding kills more people in the U.S. each year than tornadoes, hurricanes, or lightning. And it's getting worse. Warmer air holds more moisture, which means heavier downpours. Combine that with dried-out soil that can't absorb water fast enough, and you get flash floods in places that never had them before. Here's what you should actually do. Know your flood risk. Check FEMA's flood maps for your address. Even if you've never flooded before, that doesn't mean you won't this spring. Keep important documents in a waterproof bag. A simple dry bag works. Insurance papers, IDs, medical records. If you have to leave fast, grab the bag and go. Have a plan for your pets. Most emergency shelters won't take animals. 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Never drive through standing water. 6 inches of fast-moving water can knock you off your feet. 12 inches can carry away a car. Turn around, don't drown. It sounds dramatic, but it's the number one way people die in flash floods. Sign up for severe weather alerts from Fairfax Alerts at fairfaxcounty.gov/alerts. And bookmark our Storm Center webpage to find the current forecast and information. Virginia is in the middle of its most severe drought since 2007, and Fairfax County is not spared. A prolonged stretch of warm, dry weather that began in fall 2025 has steadily worsened conditions across the state, and there is no significant rain in the immediate forecast. The U.S. Drought Monitor's April 14th report shows that more than 60% of Virginia is now classified as D2, severe drought, or higher. That's the largest share of the state in severe drought in nearly 20 years, surpassing levels seen during droughts in 2008, 2010, 2023, and 2024. The Virginia Department of Environmental Quality, working with the Virginia Drought Monitoring Task Force, has placed all counties and cities in the Commonwealth under a drought watch or warning advisory. Fairfax County is among the localities under a drought warning advisory, the more serious of the two designations. A drought warning means a significant drought event is considered imminent. Consider taking proactive steps to conserve water. The Metropolitan Washington Water Supply and Drought Awareness Response Plan offers a few practical steps everyone can take, including cut back on outdoor water use, including lawn watering and car washing. 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
4: It's 73 degrees.
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8: About 87% of renters with annual household incomes at or below $75,000 are spending more than 30% of their income on rent. This is one of many findings presented in the Fairfax County Department of Housing and Community Development's newly released Assessing Housing Needs in Fairfax County study, created on the agency's behalf with support from HRNA Advisors, Inc. The analysis finds that housing supply is also an issue, as Fairfax County currently lacks an estimated 13,800 rental homes affordable to households at or below 60% of the area median income. In Fairfax County, four-member households with annual incomes at or below $98,350 and two-person households with annual incomes at or below $78,700 are 60% AMI. The analysis finds that the average market rate rent in Fairfax County is $2,500 per month. To afford rent, a household requires an annual income of at least $100,000. Public safety recruits, construction workers, and federal government workers who are GS 8 level and below are some of the occupations priced out of the Fairfax County rental market. Get more details at fairfaxcounty.gov/housing.
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19: From the National Weather Service, here's the latest weather conditions and forecast.
10: Here is your latest forecast this Sunday. The temperature is currently 71 and we have wind at 0 miles per hour and sunshine. For this afternoon and evening, some clouds and a likelihood of thunderstorms and a high of 92 with a moderate breeze. Tonight, some clouds and possible thunderstorms with lows around 66. Tomorrow, mostly sunny with a gentle breeze and a temperature near 79. Moving into Tuesday, the same with a high of 79 and partly sunny. 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

0: 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Retail gift cards can be used only at a specific business or restaurant. Bank gift cards can be used at any location that accepts cards from that bank network. Buy directly from a business or bank. Avoid online auction or classified ad sites where the cards may have been stolen or counterfeited. Be cautious about buying gift cards from a business in financial trouble. A company in bankruptcy may not be able to honor its cards. Review the card's terms and conditions before you buy to make sure the card's a good value. For example, are there activation and/or transaction fees? What's the issuer's responsibility if the card is lost? Does the card have an expiration date? Gift cards issued by Virginia merchants must include certain disclosures. If the card doesn't include an expiration date and/or will diminish in value over time, it must include a telephone number or internet address where you can learn more about the card's expiration and valuation. As a result of the Credit Card Act of 2009, gift cards cannot incur inactivity fees unless they're inactive for at least a 12-month period. Look for issuers to compensate for these lost dormancy fees by introducing new fees, like a charge to inquire about the card's remaining balance. Inspect the card before you buy it. Reject the card if protective stickers are missing or if pins are exposed. These are signs of tampering. 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You may need it later in case the card is lost or stolen. If you are giving the card as a gift, give both the card and the paperwork. 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If it's lost or stolen, you may be able to get a replacement if it is reported promptly to the issuer, and you can document the purchase and provide the card's ID number. 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
2: 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News Center has more on how to properly dispose of your American flag. 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
6: 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To keep your home safe, follow a few simple rules. First, stay in the kitchen whenever you are frying, boiling, or broiling food. 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If you are baking or roasting, set a timer to remind yourself to check on it regularly. While you cook, keep a lid nearby. If a grease fire starts in a pan, slide the lid over it and turn off the heat immediately. Never throw water on a grease fire. Water will only make the flames spread violently. For small grease fires, you can also use baking soda to smother the flames. Keep a box within reach, but not so close that it could fall onto a burner. Take a look at your stove area. Clear away dish towels, food packaging, and wooden spoons. 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Also, make a habit of turning pot handles inward so they don't stick out where a child could grab them or someone could bump them. Speaking of children, establish a 3-foot kid-free zone around the stove and oven to keep pets and little ones safe. Pay attention to what you wear too. Loose sleeves, scarves, and apron strings can dangle into flames. Wear short or tight-fitting sleeves when you cook. Finally, avoid multitasking. It might be tempting, but distracted cooking is a leading cause of fires. If you are deep frying, use a thermometer to ensure the oil doesn't get too hot. Focus on the food, stay alert, and keep your kitchen safe.
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8: This program is presented by the Centers for Disease Control and Prevention. Disasters come in all shapes and sizes and can happen when you least expect them. Hurricanes happen in coastal states, earthquakes commonly strike the West Coast, and tornadoes and floods frequent the Midwest and the southern states like here in Atlanta, Georgia. But no matter where you live, disasters do happen, and having an emergency kit is a key step in being prepared. Imagine a natural disaster where you only have seconds to evacuate your home and can only take what's already packed in your emergency kit. CDC went into the streets to ask people what they would include in their emergency kits. Do you have an emergency kit? If so, what's in it?
9: Yes, I have an emergency kit. It has some food items, snack items, dehydrated food and water, and a flashlight.
10: I do have an emergency kit. It includes, there's some snacks in there, there's water, there's batteries, there's a flashlight. It's a hand crank flashlight. And there's emergency contact information.
8: If you could only have one item in your emergency kit, what would it be? And why is this item important to you?
10: I would think I would have a gallon or two of clean water, obviously, because we can live days without food, but we can't without water, and clean water is probably the first problem you'd have in any kind of emergency situation.
11: My passport
9: and visa, because that's what is, and the driver's license, of course, because I'm an international person and I require that for my identification and for to legally remain here.
11: I think for, I guess on a bigger scope, for like a natural disaster, for a home emergency kit, it'd be important to have non-perishable foods and some canned foods stocked, and batteries, flashlights, maybe like a tarp and blankets.
8: Depending on the type of disaster, roadways may not be accessible, grocery stores may be closed, and ATMs may not be working. Before you experience a disaster, put together an emergency kit that includes at least these basics: water, foods that won't spoil easily, like crackers and dried fruit, a flashlight, a 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
1: It's 9 o'clock. It's 74 degrees.
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3: After years of remaining empty, some 37 acres of rolling hills at the I-95 landfill complex in Lorton are again serving a purpose. The area's largest solar project has enabled the county to repurpose or land recycle the property and convert it into productive energy infrastructure, expand the local energy supply, and help meet growing regional energy demand. The project, the first on a closed landfill in Virginia, also creates a model for future clean energy projects on county property. The solar farm was developed through a partnership between the Department of Public Works and Environmental Services Solid Waste Management Program, Office of Environmental and Energy Coordination, the Office of the County Attorney, and the Department of Procurement and Material Management, and Madison Energy Infrastructure. The 5.0-megawatt solar array is expected to generate 5% of all electricity used in county government facilities, or enough energy to power 1,000 homes annually. Developed under a 30-year power purchase agreement, the system is expected to deliver approximately $12 million in savings to the county while reducing carbon emissions by an estimated 136,000 metric tons. In addition to savings for the county government, the project also could mean savings for county residents. Developed under the Solar Freedom Act, which focuses on renewable energy, residents and businesses can purchase electricity through renewable sources, such as solar energy. Residents can also invest in solar energy through the county's Going Solar program. News Center has more. Visit fairfaxcounty.gov/news.
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5: 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Today's topic, foreclosure rescue scammers. How do you know if someone genuinely wants to help prevent foreclosure, or if they are setting a trap to take your money and possibly leave you homeless? In these stressful times, it is difficult to know when someone is really saying what they mean or just delivering empty promises. Has anyone said that they can stop the foreclosure process regardless of the circumstances? If the answer is yes to any of the following statements, you may be a victim of a foreclosure rescue scam. Has a solicitor asked for a fee before providing any services? Demanded payment by cash, cashier's check, or wire transfer? Told you not to talk to your lender, lawyer, or housing counselor? Asked that mortgage payments be made directly to them instead of your lender? Encouraged the leasing of your home so that you can buy it back later? Requested the transfer of your property deed or title to them? Offered to buy your house for cash at a price that is much less than what other comparable houses in your neighborhood sell for? Offered to fill out the paperwork? Asked that lines are left blank on a contract or document you are to sign? Pressured you to sign the paperwork without the chance to read and thoroughly understand what you are signing? To prevent being taken advantage of by scammers, arm yourself with knowledge. The Virginia Consumer Protection Act offers protection for homeowners facing foreclosure. Under this act, it is unlawful for a business to collect upfront fees for foreclosure rescue services or engage in deceptive or misleading practices. The Fairfax County Consumer Affairs Branch wants to help you develop a legitimate strategy to prevent or recover from foreclosure. If you are a victim or might be at risk of a foreclosure rescue scam, contact the Consumer Affairs Branch at 703-222-8435. To assist us, be prepared to provide the following information. 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Mortgage fraud is also investigated by the FBI and can be reported at 202-278-2000. 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
1: It's 75 degrees.
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10: 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County staff review submissions in the order they are received. 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
12: Here is your latest forecast this Sunday. The temperature is currently 71 and we have wind at 0 miles per hour and sunshine. For this afternoon and evening, some clouds and a likelihood of thunderstorms and a high of 92 with a moderate breeze. Tonight, some clouds and possible thunderstorms with lows around 66. Tomorrow, mostly sunny with a gentle breeze and a temperature near 79. Moving into Tuesday, the same with a high of

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1: 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Keeping unused, unwanted, and expired medications in your home can lead to accidental poisoning, overdose, and misuse. Getting rid of medications that are no longer needed is especially important now with the opioid epidemic continuing to impact many families throughout the nation and right here in our community. Permanent drop boxes will take medications any time of the year during business hours. Liquids and sharps, needles and syringes are not accepted. Accepted items. Prescription and non-prescription pills, e-cigarettes and vaping devices with batteries removed, small liquid packs, slash pods for e-cigarettes and vaping devices, prescription ointments and medications for pets. Not accepted. Illegal drugs, pressurized canisters, inhalers slash aerosol cans, needles, large sources of liquids, non-prescription ointments and lotions. Police stations and area pharmacies provide permanent drug disposal drop boxes where you can safely dispose of your unused or expired medications any time of the year. Get more details on News Center. Just search how to dispose of your unused or expired medications at fairfaxcounty.gov. Virginia is black bear country, including Fairfax County. But while bears are not commonly encountered in our community, multiple bear sightings are reported each spring and summer as bears wander into residential areas in search of food. Black bears and cubs emerge from their winter dens from March through May in Virginia. Bears typically avoid humans, but may be drawn into populated areas due to the smell of food around homes. Bears are attracted by bird feeders, garbage, outdoor pet food, compost piles, fruit trees, beehives, and berry-producing shrubs. Black bears have a natural fear of humans and prefer to avoid people. In almost all cases, a black bear will detect you and leave the area before being noticed. However, if you do encounter a bear, respect the bear's space. If you see a bear, enjoy watching from a distance. Give the bear a clear escape route. Do not corner it. Never run from a bear. Running could prompt the bear to chase. If in a group, stay together and make sure any dogs stay leashed. If a bear is up a tree on or near your property, give it space. Do not approach. Take your pets inside to provide the bear a clear path to leave your property. If the bear hasn't seen you, calmly leave the area while making a bit of noise so the bear will not be surprised by you. If the bear has seen you, back away slowly while facing the bear. If a bear huffs, clacks its teeth, moans, growls, or stomps the ground, it is showing you it is uncomfortable and warning you that you are too close. Never feed a bear under any circumstances. in Virginia.

0: It is illegal to feed bears on both public and private lands. Conflicts with bears should be reported to the Virginia Department of Wildlife Resources through the Virginia Wildlife Conflict Helpline at 855-571-9003. They are the responsible agency for determining the appropriate actions to resolve human-bear conflicts. Unless the animal poses a direct threat to public safety, the Fairfax County Police Department and Fairfax County Department of Animal Services do not remove bears from neighborhoods. The Fairfax County Transportation Advisory Commission has honored the active Fairfax Transportation Plan team with its 2025 Achievement Award. The active Fairfax team led a comprehensive update of the county's active transportation planning, unifying previous bicycle and trail plans into a modern, community-driven active transportation and trails plan. The team's multi-year efforts of outreach, cross-agency coordination, and development of new tools and policy guidance strengthen the county's ability to enhance safety, connectivity, and equitable access for all users. The active Fairfax Transportation Plan team is scheduled to receive the TAC Achievement Award at the May 19th meeting of the Fairfax County Board of Supervisors. Finally, subscribe to Weekender, the county's weekend arts and entertainment e-newsletter. 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
7: 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Staff has been reallocated to speed up its residential fast-track building plan reviews, cutting the review time from 5 business days to just 1. The goal is simple: help you move your projects forward without long delays. A similar review of the commercial fast-track program is also underway. The Fast Track program provides homeowners with a shorter review when their plans are construction ready and the project is not overly complex. County staff review submissions in the order they are received. Residents are strongly encouraged to call 703-222-0801 or email ldsbuildingpermits@fairfaxcounty.gov before submitting an application to make sure their project qualifies. Projects that may be eligible include one-story additions, 500 square feet or smaller, decks, finished basements, retaining walls up to 4 feet tall. Segmented walls and tiered retaining walls are not eligible. Garages, 500 square feet or smaller. Sheds, 500 square feet or smaller. Single-story sheds, 256 square feet or smaller, do not need a permit. Minor interior changes, swimming pools, solar panels, truss shop drawings. 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
5: It's 77 degrees.
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17: The Department of Land Development Services is making it faster and easier for businesses to invest in Fairfax County. LDS has made processing changes and reallocated staffing resources to speed up its commercial fast-track building plan reviews, reducing the review time from 13 business days to 2 to 3 business days. The goal is simple: help businesses move their projects forward without long delays. This is following the success of the department's residential fast track program, which recently helped residents see a reduced review time from 5 business days to 1. In addition to the commercial fast track program, as part of our ongoing commitment to enhance service delivery and streamline the review process in support of the county's economic development goals, Land Development Services has implemented tiered building plan review timelines based on project complexity for commercial projects. This new approach is designed to better align review timelines with the scope and complexity of each project, helping customers receive approvals more quickly. Under the enhanced process, many large-scale commercial alterations that are straightforward and less complex may now qualify for review within 14 business days, significantly reducing the previous standard review time frame of 39 business days. More complex commercial and multifamily residential projects will continue to follow the standard 39 business day review process. This change provides greater predictability, improved service, and faster turnaround times for eligible projects, helping customers move their projects forward more efficiently. For questions, contact staff by phone at 703-222-0801, option 2, or by email at ldsbuildingpermits@fairfaxcounty.gov.
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18: 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Carbon monoxide, or CO, is a colorless, odorless, and tasteless gas. According to the Center for Disease Control and Prevention, each year more than 400 Americans die from unintentional CO poisoning not linked to fires. More than 20,000 visit the emergency room, and more than 4,000 are hospitalized. CO combines with hemoglobin in our blood and robs the blood of the oxygen our body needs. Early symptoms of exposure are similar to the flu and include headache, fatigue, nausea, and confused thinking, so victims cannot think clearly enough to get assistance. Without treatment, the victim will lose consciousness, and if no help is given, they will lose their life. Common causes of CO are defective gas or oil furnaces and water heaters, cracked chimney flues, indoor use of charcoal grills, use of a gas oven or range to warm a room, running a car in an enclosed space such as a garage, running of a portable generator inside or too close to the home, closing the fireplace damper before the fire is completely out. CO poisoning is preventable. Actions you should take to protect your family include: have a qualified technician inspect your gas furnace and appliances yearly. Never allow your car to run in an enclosed area, especially if it's a garage attached to your house. 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Never use a generator inside your home, basement, or garage, or less than 20 feet from any window, door, or vent. Install CO alarms to give your family a warning if CO is building up in your home. 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When the fire department personnel arrive, they will obtain CO readings in different areas of your home to determine the source of the CO. Another very important point to remember is that you still need a working smoke alarm in every bedroom on every level of your home. This information is from our Fire and Rescue Department. 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
20: 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You also can be part of interpretive programs for the general public, for scout and school trips, and by special arrangement.
21: The Walney Visitor Center was originally a farmhouse built around 1780, near the time of the Revolutionary War. Its name comes from the farm that was there, and some of the outbuildings from those farming days are still at the site.
20: There's excellent hiking at ECLP. You can wander across about 4 miles of trails and try your hand at orienteering on one of them.
21: Among the other park pleasures you'll find are a garden, a pond, streams, a forest, and some meadows. Bring a lunch for a stop at a picnic table or the picnic shelter. There also are fields for soccer, baseball, and softball. Route 28 runs through the park and divides the ball fields from some of the natural resource areas.
20: History buffs, don't miss Cabell's Mill inside the park. Here's an example of 1780s architecture. The Park Authority renovated the mill in 1980, and you can rent it for a reception, a party, or a business gathering. 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
21: 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Arts in the Parks programs, a series of Saturday morning shows for children, take place in the summer at the Outdoor Amphitheater, which also is available to rent.
20: 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Also on the website, you can find a little park history and learn how the founder and publisher of U.S. News and World Report, David Lawrence, deeded this land to the Park Authority. The park's named in memory of his wife. Learn more on the website's Park History link.
21: On other links, you'll find information about the park's natural history, including its streams and meadows, the birds, fox, and coyote of the area, flowering plants and mammals of the park, and reptiles and amphibians. Check out the links to scouting programs, field trips, and summer camps. Details about the hiking trails also are on the website.
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2: 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Weather is getting weirder. Spring flash floods are hitting places that never used to flood. Late season freezes are wiping out crops. Tornadoes are starting earlier in the season. If you're not prepared, you're behind. But prepping doesn't mean filling your garage with disposable gear you'll throw away in 2 years. Here's how to get storm ready the smart way. A solar-powered weather radio is one of the best investments you can make. When the power goes out, and it will, you need a way to get weather alerts. Most battery-powered radios eat through AA's fast, and those dead batteries pile up. A good solar-slash-hand-crank weather radio costs between $25 and $60. Many of them double as phone chargers, flashlights, and emergency sirens. You charge it in the sun or crank it by hand. No batteries to buy, no batteries to toss. 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Your phone is your lifeline in an emergency. Keep it charged without burning through disposable batteries. Second, stop buying cases of plastic water bottles. This is the biggest waste in most emergency kits. 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Flash flooding kills more people in the U.S. each year than tornadoes, hurricanes, or lightning. And it's getting worse. Warmer air holds more moisture, which means heavier downpours. Combine that with dried out soil that can't absorb water fast enough, and you get flash floods in places that never had them before. Here's what you should actually do. Know your flood risk. Check FEMA's flood maps for your address. Even if you've never flooded before, that doesn't mean you won't this spring. Keep important documents in a waterproof bag. A simple dry bag works. Insurance papers, IDs, medical records. If you have to leave fast, grab the bag and go. Have a plan for your pets. Most emergency shelters won't take animals. 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Never drive through standing water. 6 inches of fast-moving water can knock you off your feet. 12 inches can carry away a car. Turn around, don't drown. It sounds dramatic, but it's the number one way people die in flash floods. Sign up for severe weather alerts from Fairfax Alerts at fairfaxcounty.gov/alerts. And bookmark our Storm Center webpage to find the current forecast and information. Virginia is in the middle of its most severe drought since 2007, and Fairfax County is not spared. A prolonged stretch of warm, dry weather that began in fall 2025 has steadily worsened conditions across the state, and there is no significant rain in the immediate forecast. The U.S. Drought Monitor's April 14th report shows that more than 60% of Virginia is now classified as D2, severe drought, or higher. That's the largest share of the state in severe drought in nearly 20 years, surpassing levels seen during droughts in 2008, 2010, 2023, and 2024. The Virginia Department of Environmental Quality, working with the Virginia Drought Monitoring Task Force, has placed all counties and cities in the Commonwealth under a drought watch or warning advisory. Fairfax County is among the localities under a drought warning advisory, the more serious of the two designations. A drought warning means a significant drought event is considered imminent. Consider taking proactive steps to conserve water. The Metropolitan Washington Water Supply and Drought Awareness Response Plan offers a few practical steps everyone can take, including cut back on outdoor water use, including lawn watering and car washing. 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
5: It's 79 degrees.
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6: person receiving long-term care services has the right to receive individualized care. Services and activities should strive to attain or maintain a person's highest practicable physical, mental, and psychosocial well-being. Often this can be addressed in a person's initial assessment and plan of care. As each individual is assessed for services, many things should be taken into account to include their life history, strengths, functional abilities, and nutritional status. Preferences regarding food, communication, and daily routines should also be honored to enhance quality of life. Staff, family members, and the person receiving the services should work together in creating the plan to ensure all medical and non-medical issues are discussed and agreed upon. 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As a mandated program under the Older Americans Act, the Northern Virginia Long-Term Care Ombudsman Program is often called on to assist residents and consumers to advocate for their rights in order to ensure quality of care and quality of life. For more information about care planning or other nursing facility and assisted living concerns, call 703-324-5861.
14: 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Here's the latest weather conditions and forecast from the National Weather Service.
7: Here is your latest forecast this Sunday. The temperature is currently 71 and we have wind at 0 miles per hour and sunshine. For this afternoon and evening, some clouds and a likelihood of thunderstorms and a high of 92 with a moderate breeze. Tonight, some clouds and possible thunderstorms with lows around 66. Tomorrow, mostly sunny with a gentle breeze and a temperature near 79. Moving into Tuesday, the same with a high of 79 and partly sunny. This forecast is brought to you by Fairfax County Government Radio.
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0: 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Today's topic, credit cards. Understanding the Fair Credit Billing Act. You've opened your credit card statement and found an unauthorized charge, or see that you've not received credit for merchandise you returned 2 weeks ago. Use the dispute settlement procedures of the Federal Fair Credit Billing Act, FCBA, to help you correct these and other types of billing errors on your credit cards. Creditors have an incentive to follow these procedures because creditors that don't follow them aren't legally entitled to collect disputed amounts. Understanding the Fair Credit Billing Act. The FCBA applies only to billing errors on open-end accounts, like credit cards and revolving charge accounts. It does not apply to debit card transactions or disputes involving installment contracts with a fixed schedule of payments, like those used to buy cars or furniture. Common examples of billing errors include unauthorized charges, charges for goods and services you didn't accept or weren't delivered as agreed, and missing payments or other credits, like returns. You can also ask for written explanation or proof of purchases. Remember that federal law limits your liability for unauthorized charges to $50. If you change your address, notify your credit card company in advance. If the company receives your written notification of change of address at least 20 days before the billing period ends, then its failure to send a bill to your current address is considered a billing error. The FCBA does not apply to complaints about the quality of the goods or services you received. First, try to resolve the issue with the merchant. If it cannot be resolved, notify your credit card company in writing that you are withholding payment until the matter is resolved. Disputing a billing error. Make it a practice to review your statements promptly. Under the FCBA, you must notify your credit card company in writing of any billing error you see. Write a brief letter that includes your name, address, account number, date, and amount of the error, and a brief description of the billing error. Include copies, not originals, of receipts or other documents if they support your claim. Keep a copy of your letter for your records. Your letter must reach your creditor within 60 days of the date of your billing statement. The letter must be sent to the address given for billing inquiries, not the address for payments. For proof of delivery, send the letter by certified mail with return receipt requested. Pay the undisputed portion of your bill by the due date. You can withhold payment of the disputed amount and related interest charges during the dispute investigation. What happens next? The creditor must send you written acknowledgement of your dispute within 30 days, unless the problem has been resolved. The creditor cannot take any legal action against you while your complaint is pending. The creditor must investigate and resolve your dispute within 2 billing cycles, but no more than 90 days. The creditor may send a letter explaining that the mistake has been corrected and the disputed charge, including related interest and late fees, if any, has been removed. Alternatively, the creditor may send a letter explaining why the bill is correct, the amount you owe, including all related fees, and the due date. You must act promptly if you don't agree with the creditor's written notification that you owe the disputed amount. Under the FCBA, you must respond to the creditor within 10 days of receiving its notification. Be aware that at this point, the credit card company may notify the credit reporting agencies that your account is delinquent. If so, make sure your credit report also states that the amount is in dispute. Most credit cards are issued by national banks that are regulated by the Office of the Comptroller of the Currency, OCC. If you have a complaint, contact the OCC's Customer Assistance Group by calling toll-free 800-613-6743 or by sending an email to customer.assistance@occ.trej.gov. 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
4: Fentanyl continues to be the primary opioid responsible for fatal and non-fatal overdoses in the Fairfax Health District. However, locally, the percentage of fatal opioid overdoses involving fentanyl was slightly lower in 2025 compared to previous years. Recently released preliminary data for 2025 illustrates that statewide and local opioid overdose fatalities have significantly declined for the second consecutive year, consistent with national trends. In the Fairfax Health District in 2025, there were 56 opioid overdose fatalities, a 22% reduction from 72 in 2024, and a cumulative 52% reduction from the record high of 117 in 2023. Further, this is the lowest annual number of opioid overdose fatalities in the Fairfax Health District since 2015. Non-fatal opioid overdose emergency department visits in the Fairfax Health District also decreased by about 16% in 2025, with 244 visits compared to the 290 reported in 2024. While this data is encouraging, the number of individuals and families impacted by opioid overdose and opioid use disorder remains far too high, and past reductions do not guarantee future decreases. More detailed data is available on the Health Department's Opioid Overdose Dashboard, which is updated regularly. Find the link to the dashboard and more on this story on News Center, fairfaxcounty.gov/news.
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5: 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Disasters come in all shapes and sizes and can happen when you least expect them. Hurricanes happen in coastal states, earthquakes commonly strike the West Coast, and tornadoes and floods frequent the Midwest and the southern states like here in Atlanta, Georgia. But no matter where you live, disasters do happen, and having an emergency kit is a key step in being prepared. Imagine a natural disaster where you only have seconds to evacuate your home and can only take what's already packed in your emergency kit. CDC went into the streets to ask people what they would include in their emergency kits. Do you have an emergency kit? If so, what's in it?
6: Yes, I have an emergency kit. It has some food items, snack items, dehydrated food and water, and a flashlight.
7: I do have an emergency kit. It includes, there's some snacks in there, there's water, there's batteries, there's a flashlight. It's a hand crank flashlight. And there's emergency contact information.
5: If you could only have one item in your emergency kit, what would it be? And why is this item important to you?
7: I would think I would have a gallon or two of clean water, obviously, because we can live days without food, but we can't without water, and clean water is probably the first problem you'd have in any kind of emergency situation.
8: My passport and visa, because that's what is important, and the driver's license, of course, because I'm an international person and I require that for my identification and for to legally remain here.
9: I think for, I guess on a bigger scope, for like a natural disaster, for a home emergency kit, it'd be important to have non-perishable foods and some canned foods stocked, and batteries, flashlights, maybe like a tarp and blankets.
5: Depending on the type of disaster, roadways may not be accessible, grocery stores may be closed, and ATMs may not be working. Before you experience a disaster, put together an emergency kit that includes at least these basics: water, foods that won't spoil easily like crackers and dried fruit, a flashlight, a battery-powered or hand-crank radio, extra batteries, a first aid kit, your prescription medications, sanitation and personal hygiene items, copies of personal documents like birth certificates and insurance 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
10: It's 10 o'clock. It's 79 degrees.
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4: 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Children must be accompanied by an adult, maximum of 6 people per group. 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
0: 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Today's topic, travel scams. There are many areas of consideration when planning a trip: determining dates of travel, travel insurance, and also who to book your travel with. There are ways to protect ourselves when planning travel logistics. Never give your credit card number to any person or business which solicits you by phone, fax, or postcard. beware of advance payment requirements until you receive information about restrictions, cancellation, and change penalties. If you are given insufficient details, request written information on total cost of the vacation and all items included. Any transportation, lodging, meals, or other items not specifically mentioned may not be included. Beware of high-pressure sales presentations or offers which are good today only. Insist on time to evaluate the offer. Beware of travel presentations which require you to disclose your income. Check travel prices with an established travel agent and contact the Fairfax County Consumer Affairs Branch to determine if there is a case history on the firm in question. Beware of firms that ask you to pay before confirming reservations. Reputable travel agents will confirm reservations before accepting payment. Beware of returning a call to a 900 phone number in response to a travel solicitation. The cost of your phone bill could amount to the cost of the trip. If airline tickets are included in the cost of the trip, always ask if the travel agent is certified by the Airline Reporting Corporation, or ARC, a settlement and travel services firm owned by the airlines. Request the supplier's 8-digit ID number or certificate of accreditation with ARC. 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You may also verify whether the supplier is affiliated with the International Airlines Travel Agent Network, or IATAN, by calling 877-734-2826. 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
10: It's 81 degrees.
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1: From the National Weather Service, here's the latest weather conditions and forecast.
16: Good morning. Here is your latest weather forecast on this Sunday. It is warm right now with a temp of 78, sunny, and there is a wind around 2 miles per hour coming out of the east-southeast. Partly cloudy and a chance of thunderstorms this afternoon and evening with a moderate breeze and temps near 91. Tonight we will have a mixture of some clouds and a chance of thunderstorms and be cool at 66. Mostly sunny tomorrow and a high 79. Some sun Tuesday with a temp of 79. 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

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Keeping unused, unwanted, and expired medications in your home can lead to accidental poisoning, overdose, and misuse. Getting rid of medications that are no longer needed is especially important now with the opioid epidemic continuing to impact many families throughout the nation and right here in our community. Permanent drop boxes will take medications any time of the year during business hours. Liquids and sharps, needles and syringes are not accepted. Accepted items, prescription and non-prescription pills, e-cigarettes and vaping devices with batteries removed, small liquid packs, / pods for e-cigarettes and vaping devices, prescription ointments and medications for pets. Not accepted. Illegal drugs, pressurized canisters, inhalers / aerosol cans, needles, large sources of liquids, non-prescription ointments and lotions. Police stations and area pharmacies provide permanent drug disposal drop boxes where you can safely dispose of your unused or expired medications any time of the year. Get more details on News Center. Just search how to dispose of your unused or expired medications at fairfaxcounty.gov. Virginia is black bear country, including Fairfax County. But while bears are not commonly encountered in our community, multiple bear sightings are reported each spring and summer as bears wander into residential areas in search of food. Black bears and cubs emerge from their winter dens from March through May in Virginia. Bears typically avoid humans, but may be drawn into populated areas due to the smell of food around homes. Bears are attracted by bird feeders, garbage, outdoor pet food, compost piles, fruit trees, beehives, and berry-producing shrubs. Black bears have a natural fear of humans and prefer to avoid people. In almost all cases, a black bear will detect you and leave the area before being noticed. However, if you do encounter a bear, respect the bear's space. If you see a bear, enjoy watching from a distance. Give the bear a clear escape route. Do not corner it. Never run from a bear. Running could prompt the bear to chase. If in a group, stay together and make sure any dogs stay leashed. If a bear is up a tree on or near your property, give it space. Do not approach. Take your pets inside to provide the bear a clear path to leave your property. If the bear hasn't seen you, calmly leave the area while making a bit of noise so the bear will not be surprised by you. If the bear has seen you, back away slowly while facing the bear. If a bear huffs, clacks its teeth, moans, growls, or stomps the ground, it is showing you it is uncomfortable and warning you that you are too close. Never feed a bear under any circumstances. In Virginia, it is illegal to feed bears on both public and private lands. Conflicts with bears should be reported to the Virginia Department of Wildlife Resources through the Virginia Wildlife Conflict Helpline at 855-571-9003. They are the responsible agency for determining the appropriate actions to resolve human-bear conflicts. Unless the animal poses a direct threat to public safety, the Fairfax County Police Department and Fairfax County Department of Animal Services do not remove bears from neighborhoods. The Fairfax County Transportation Advisory Commission has honored the active Fairfax Transportation Plan team with its 2025 Achievement Award. The active Fairfax team led a comprehensive update of the county's active transportation planning, unifying previous bicycle and trail plans into a modern, community-driven active transportation and trails plan. The team's multi-year efforts of outreach, cross-agency coordination, and development of new tools and policy guidance strengthen the county's ability to enhance safety,
connectivity, and equitable access for all users.

0: factors. The active Fairfax Transportation Plan team is scheduled to receive the TAC Achievement Award at the May 19th meeting of the Fairfax County Board of Supervisors. Finally, subscribe to Weekender, the county's weekend arts and entertainment e-newsletter. 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
4: It's 81 degrees.
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6: Fairfax County Police Department offers several summer programs designed to give participants a firsthand look at public safety. 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Police Leaders of Tomorrow is designed for young adults ages 18-24 in the Metro Washington area who are interested in exploring careers in law enforcement and learning more about the police profession. Participants will take part in presentations, activities, and opportunities focused on public service, leadership, character, and community. Participants are expected to attend all classes and will also have the opportunity to participate in a ride-along with a sworn police officer. The Teen Police Academy gives high school students an opportunity to learn more about the Fairfax County Police Department, understand core police functions, explore careers in law enforcement, and participate in hands-on activities. 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Learn more about these opportunities and others on the police blog. 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FCPDnews.org.
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7: Started as any other day. I didn't think it was going to be as bad as it was. You never know what can happen. Unforgettable. there was heavy rain to the point where you couldn't even see.
2: Oh, you could hear stuff around you being smashed and crashed. Huge things that you would think would never move, and they were being thrown around like it was a toy. It was devastating. The power of the water, it'll eat you up in a second.
7: The most frightening moment would be the concern that you have for your children, making sure that they were okay.
8: We didn't know what to do. It was terrifying.
7: We were actually without power for 4 weeks. It was the whole town of Scotch Plains without power. It became too cold where we couldn't even stay in the house.
8: We were freezing cold, and we would sleep in the car.
7: With the heat on, shut it off once the car got warm enough. That's how we were able to fall asleep.
9: You couldn't really ignore what was going on around you. You really just see how much everyone cared for each other in this community.
2: The dangers of Mother Nature, you don't know where it's going to hit or how it's going
7: to
2: hit.
7: So you just have to prepare yourself mentally. Being that you don't know the outcome, you could be prepared for whatever does happen.
10: We had an EF5 tornado as devastating as they come.
11: You can't go back to who you were when you experienced such a trauma. It changes you fundamentally as a person. Because I'd never seen a tornado, it never occurred to me that this big, massive thing with no definitive boundaries was a tornado. And so we ran down into the shelter and locked it. We had not even been down there a minute. You could hear people screaming. It just sounds like this really loud train coming through.
10: I had a damaged path that was a half mile wide. And within that half mile, it was total destruction. There was very little left.
11: With an autistic child, the most we can do is prepare the best we can, educate ourselves, and have faith. The worst part for us was that my daughter's asthmatic, and in all the panic, she was having a really bad asthma attack. I didn't have any way to get my daughter a breathing treatment. You think, I'll pack a bag and keep it by the door. It never occurs to you you're not going to have that 5 to 10 minutes to go grab the bag. We were left with 3 cans of green beans, 2 diapers, and a bottle of water about like this.
10: People sometimes don't take action because they have decided that it's not going to happen to me. People in our city have learned that it does happen, and it can happen to us. When people receive warning, they need to take action.
12: At one point, we drove underneath the smoke, and the smoke was blocking out the sun. You could see just giant cloud of smoke just rapidly approaching our home. I knew that was not a good sign. My dad said, the house burned down. Everything is lost. I saw this as a definite end to my childhood.
13: For the average person, the sensation that they're going to experience during a fire is often overwhelming. Their eyes begin to burn. Their heart rate increases. The trees around their homes begin to catch fire. Parts of their homes begin to melt. They begin to panic.
12: It was monstrous. For my family, it was, how do we rebuild everything that we've lost? How do we find normalcy again? And how do we make somewhere else our home?
13: Personal preparedness, not just for a wildfire, a tornado, or an earthquake, but to be prepared for 24, 48, 72 hours on your own is really vital throughout the country. Natural disasters occur. That's just the way of life. If you haven't been affected, you will.
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14: Here in the Washington metro region, some 2,000 patients are waiting right now for a life-saving organ. 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But there are heroes among us. 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She's the reason I didn't die waiting. 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
4: It's 82 degrees.
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6: The Fairfax County Police Department offers several summer programs designed to give participants a first-hand look at public safety. From hands-on activities to conversations with officers across the department, these programs give participants the chance to learn more about law enforcement, public service, and the many career opportunities that exist within the county's police department. Future Women Leaders in Law Enforcement gives high school girls in Northern Virginia the opportunity to explore careers in law enforcement and learn firsthand about core police functions, including patrol, helicopter operations, and crime scene investigation. 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The program is open to teens and young adults ages 14 to 20 and gives them the opportunity to learn about policing, build confidence, and connect with officers and mentors from across the department. Learn more about these opportunities and others on the police blog. Search summer programs on the police blog, fcpdnews.org.
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19: From nuisance to disaster, flooding is one of Fairfax County's most common hazards. Low-lying areas of the county are the most vulnerable to flooding, but all residents should be prepared for a flood. Sign up for Fairfax Alerts and stay on top of any situation with up-to-the-minute information on severe weather, informing you of a flood watch or flood warning. A flood watch means there is a possibility of flooding or flash flooding in your area. A flood warning means a flood is occurring or will soon. If advised to evacuate, do so immediately. Follow Fairfax Alerts and local media and keep aware of the evolving situation. If you see floodwaters rising, move to higher ground immediately. Stay away from floodwaters and related hazards like downed power lines. Do not drive through flooded roads. Even if the water appears shallow, turn around, don't drown. Return home only when local officials say it's safe, even if floodwaters have receded. Get rid of anything that has been wet for more than 48 hours. These items will remain a source of harmful mold growth. Finally, when the dust has settled, take a look at your response. What will you do differently if there is a next time? Go to the Department of Emergency Management and Security's webpage for more ways to be ready for common local hazards. And breathe easier the next time it storms.
20: The emergency health profile is a source that a citizen can use to provide additional information to Fairfax County during the time that you're calling 911. So you can provide, by going to a web browser page, information about your medications, other information about your health profile that you would want the county to know. in the time of an emergency.
0: Fairfax County 911, where is your emergency?
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20: The best place to start is to go to one of the 911 web pages for the county, fairfaxcounty.gov/911. If you go to that page, there's a link there that actually takes you to the web browser page where you'll begin to create your emergency health profile.
22: Fairfax County's riverfront park has floodplains and forests, ponds, streams, and meadows bordering the Potomac River. And it's that location along the river that makes Riverbend Park a very special place.
23: The park is on a large bend in the Potomac River. It's part of the Potomac Gorge, one of the rarest ecosystems on the East Coast. When you visit, you will see globally rare plants and animals among the park's 418 acres. The river brings pieces of nature, seeds, and soil from the Appalachian Mountains. They settle where the river bends, and as a result, at Riverbend, you'll see an unusual diversity of plant life that early American Indians saw.
22: People have been here a long time. Native Americans hunted on this land and traded and traveled along this waterway for more than 12,000 summers and winters.
23: At Riverbend, you can watch the seasons change. Wildflowers like bluebells and trout lilies in the spring. Migratory birds in the summer. Sycamores and maples exploding in color in the fall. Turkeys on an acorn search and bald eagles hunting over the river in the winter.
22: The 2.5-mile Potomac Heritage Trail is a great connection to Great Falls Park or to Northern Virginia Regional Parkland. Check with staff for trail information. Some trails are easy, some are challenging, some appropriate for equestrians, and some for mountain bikes.
23: Fishing at the park is excellent from shore or a boat, especially for smallmouth bass. There's a public boat launch and a marina in the park. This is kayak, canoe, and rowboat water, often shallow and rocky. The park has boat rentals from May through October. Staff can give you the latest updates on river levels, boating conditions, and fishing information.
22: Park facilities include picnic tables and a pavilion that's available spring, summer, and fall on a first-come, first-served basis. The park has a picnic shelter. It's available by reservation. The number to call is 703-324-8732.
23: There's no swimming. It's prohibited. There's current that can be potentially dangerous. Park hours are posted at the site. The gate is locked at closing time.
22: Among the park's excellent events are sky watching programs that take advantage of the park's remote location. Two buildings at the park host programs. The Nature Center at 8814 Jeffrey Road is open only for scheduled programs, groups, and appointments. For information, call 703-759-9018.
23: The other main building is the Visitor Center at 8700 Potomac Hill Street. That's right by the launch ramp near the picnic area, and it's the main gathering spot in the park. The Visitor Center has live animals, seasonal exhibits, a nature library, a naturalist on duty during open hours, and a small snack bar and gift shop. 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
22: On the Riverbend website, you'll find a link to natural attractions. 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The trails link has details about some of the hiking in the park, including stroller hikes, short hikes, and jaunts of over a mile. The river link fills you in on what the Potomac offers and what precautions to take. The program's events link has the what to do with the park information. Click on the directions link for the roads to Riverbend. There are narrow winding roads on the way to the park, so drive carefully, and we'll see you soon at Riverbend Park.
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1: 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Weather is getting weirder. Spring flash floods are hitting places that never used to flood. Late season freezes are wiping out crops. Tornadoes are starting earlier in the season. If you're not prepared, you're behind. But prepping doesn't mean filling your garage with disposable gear you'll throw away in 2 years. Here's how to get storm ready the smart way. A solar-powered weather radio is one of the best investments you can make. When the power goes out, and it will, you need a way to get weather alerts. Most battery-powered radios eat through AAs fast, and those dead batteries pile up. A good solar-slash-hand crank weather radio costs between $25 and $60. Many of them double as phone chargers, flashlights, and emergency sirens. You charge it in the sun or crank it by hand. No batteries to buy, no batteries to toss. The same goes for solar chargers. A foldable solar panel can keep your phone alive during a multi-day outage. Look for ones with built-in battery banks so they store power even when the sun goes down. Your phone is your lifeline in an emergency. Keep it charged without burning through disposable batteries. Second, stop buying cases of plastic water bottles. 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Flash flooding kills more people in the U.S. each year than tornadoes, hurricanes, or lightning. And it's getting worse. Warmer air holds more moisture, which means heavier downpours. Combine that with dried-out soil that can't absorb water fast enough, and you get flash floods in places that never had them before. Here's what you should actually do. Know your flood risk. Check FEMA's flood maps for your address. Even if you've never flooded before, that doesn't mean you won't this spring. Keep important documents in a waterproof bag. A simple dry bag works. Insurance papers, IDs, medical records. If you have to leave fast, grab the bag and go. Have a plan for your pets. Most emergency shelters won't take animals. 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Never drive through standing water. 6 inches of fast-moving water can knock you off your feet. 12 inches can carry away a car. Turn around. Don't drown. It sounds dramatic, but it's the number one way people die in flash floods. Sign up for severe weather alerts from Fairfax Alerts at fairfaxcounty.gov/alerts. And bookmark our Storm Center webpage to find the current forecast and information. Virginia is in the middle of its most severe drought since 2007, and Fairfax County is not spared. A prolonged stretch of warm, dry weather that began in fall 2025 has steadily worsened conditions across the state, and there is no significant rain in the immediate forecast. The U.S. Drought Monitor's April 14th report shows that more than 60% of Virginia is now classified as D2, severe drought, or higher. That's the largest share of the state in severe drought in nearly 20 years, surpassing levels seen during droughts in 2008. 2010, 2023, and 2024. The Virginia Department of Environmental Quality, working with the Virginia Drought Monitoring Task Force, has placed all counties and cities in the Commonwealth under a drought watch or warning advisory. Fairfax County is among the localities under a drought warning advisory, the more serious of the two designations. A drought warning means a significant drought event is considered imminent. Consider taking proactive steps to conserve water. The Metropolitan Washington Water Supply and Drought Awareness Response Plan offers a few practical steps everyone can take, including Cut back on outdoor water use, including lawn watering and car washing. 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
4: It's 83 degrees.
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2: Good morning. Here is your latest weather forecast on this Sunday. It is warm right now with a temp of 78, sunny, and there is a wind around 2 miles per hour coming out of the east-southeast. Partly cloudy and a chance of thunderstorms this afternoon and evening with a moderate breeze and temps near 91. Tonight we will have a mixture of some clouds and a chance of thunderstorms and be cool at 66. Mostly sunny tomorrow and a high 79. Some sun Tuesday with a temp of 79. 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

0: 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Give your social security number only when it is absolutely necessary. Keep a list or photocopy of all credit and debit cards in a secure place at home. Carry only the necessary identification, credit, or debit cards when you go out. Shred financial documents and paperwork with personal information on it. Never click on links sent in unsolicited emails. Don't use obvious passwords. Next, consumers can detect suspicious activity by routinely monitoring financial accounts and billing statements. Be alert to signs that require immediate attention, including bills that do not arrive as expected, unexpected credit cards or account statements, denials of credit for no apparent reason, calls or letters about purchases you did not make, charges on your financial statements you do not recognize. Finally, defend against identity theft as soon as you suspect it. Take the following steps to begin your recovery. 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It is important to obtain a copy of your credit report at least once a year from each of the major credit reporting companies. 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
5: There's still time to help stop spotted lanternfly in Fairfax County before they turn into adults. On your next outdoor excursion, try looking for some nymphs of these invasive insects. This month, June, spotted lanternflies are still in the young nymph stage, black with white spots, and are small enough to squash without too much of the ick factor. But these invasive insects love to jump, so a vacuum can be a handy tool. Urban foresters from our Department of Public Works and Environmental Services predict that nymphs will start to form red spots in a few weeks and will become adult spotted lanternflies starting in July. Vacuuming or squashing nymphs are the easiest ways to reduce the population of spotted lanternfly without using pesticide. If you spot a nymph, you can help stop it from becoming a mess and a problem for trees. These nuisance pests have mostly completed hatching and can be within a few feet of the ground on herbaceous plants, according to our urban foresters. News Center has more information. Visit fairfaxcounty.gov/news.
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6: Welcome to EnviroPod, a chance to catch up with all the good things your Department of Public Works and Environmental Services does to maintain and improve the environment in Fairfax County. I'm your host, Bob DeMarco, and on this edition of the podcast, I'm speaking with Lynn Vu from the Stormwater Planning Division, and today we're talking about the impact of paint discharge on stormwater systems. Lynn, welcome to EnviroPod.
7: Thank you for having me today.
6: Oh, it's my pleasure. First up, explain what you actually mean by paint discharge and why should residents care?
7: So paints and solvents and paint thinners contain chemicals that can be harmful to wildlife and human health. And if it enters into the stormwater system, it goes directly into our streams and rivers and can have impacts to our aquatic organisms and fish.
6: How does it get there?
7: So Fairfax County has a MS4, that's Municipal Separate Storm Sewer System. That's our stormwater drainage system that collects runoff from rain and snowmelt and moves it from land to surface waters, including our rivers and streams.
6: Okay.
7: And so when it goes into the stormwater drainage system, it isn't treated by a wastewater treatment system. And so we have to be very careful about any waste materials or chemicals that enter into the system. We don't want that there because it will just go directly into our waterways without being treated.
6: Okay, so that's a really important point. You're talking about MS4, which is an acronym for the stormwater management. So the excess water from snowmelt and from storms. It's a very important distinction from wastewater, which is treated. And in my mind, until you just mentioned this, it was all the same. It's going down the drain, or it's going down, you know, the drain on the street, and it's all going to the same place, but it's not.
7: Yes, that's correct. It is separated. So anything that is going in through our stormwater drainage system isn't going to a wastewater treatment plant.
6: Okay, so how does the paint get there? Is it people being careless?
7: So I think it's just that people might be unaware that the stormwater drainage system goes to our streams and our waterways without being treated. And sometimes paint can get there if it's accidentally released into the environment or disposed improperly.
6: Okay, so what would you say to someone if they weren't trying to be unscrupulous, but said, I just painted one little room here. It's not much paint. What damage is my little amount of paint going to do to the Chesapeake Bay? I'm just going to pour this down the drain and just be done with it, out of sight, out of mind. What would you say to that person?
7: Paint does have the potential to travel a long way in the stormwater drainage system and get into our streams and waterways. So it's very important to properly dispose of that paint. So some of the tips that we have is, with paint, if you have equipment, painting equipment, not to wash any of the equipment outside. Mm-hmm. Instead, if you're using a latex or water-based paint, that could be washed inside, to a drain that leads to sanitary sewer system, and will be treated by wastewater instead.
6: Okay.
7: Yes. So, and then an important thing to keep in mind is how you're properly disposing of, unused paint. So if it's latex or water-based, then it could be left out to dry, in the paint can, or you can pour it out, on newspaper to let dry and then disposed of, in regular trash. But if you are using a paint that's oil-based or any, paint solvents or thinners that contain chemicals, then it's very important to properly dispose of that at a permitted facility that accepts hazardous waste material. And actually, in Fairfax County, residents can, dispose of hazardous material, for free by bringing it to one of the permitted facilities, that the county has. That's the I-66 transfer station, and then also the I-95, landfill complex. And, that you can just drive up and, during the appropriate hours and, just drop it off there. And if you're a resident, then it's accepted for, as free disposal.
6: That is an amazing service. I talk a lot on this show, it seems, about the I-66, transfer station. I love it. I try to take my daughters there, as frequently as I can. I take trips to the dump. There's especially spring cleaning. There's old stuff and I just don't. So I'm very used to going there, and I've taken the paint there. I've also taken used oil. There are all sorts of different ways to dispose of hazardous waste at those places. So it is an experience, and take your kids to the I-66 transfer station or the I-95 landfill so they can see what happens when they throw stuff away. I know as a parent, I lecture my kids all the time about throwing stuff away, and when they see how much gets thrown away and where it goes, it leaves an impact. But the fact that you don't pour this stuff down the drain, you don't pour this stuff in the gutter on the street, is, you know, the important takeaway here. So, but you mentioned that it's very harmful to organisms and the environment. What actually does paint do when it's in the water?
7: So paint and other chemicals that are in solvents and thinners, they can change the water chemistry of a stream or a river, and that's going to make a impact to the organisms that live in there. So fish, plants, frogs, any living organism, if the water chemistry changes, then it will make an impact.
6: So explain what the illicit discharge and improper disposal program is.
7: Yep. So the county has a MS4 permit that requires that an illicit discharge and improper disposal program is implemented, and that prohibits any non-stormwater discharges to the stormwater system. And so with that program, it prohibits things like paint and other non-stormwater discharges to the stormwater system.
6: But is it something that businesses have to apply to be a part of, or how does that work?
7: Businesses don't necessarily need to apply, but everyone in the county has to
6: comply.
7: Comply.
6: All right. I got it. Okay. Well, describe how residents should dispose of latex paint? You mentioned pouring it out on, well, we all know latex dries really quickly.
7: Yeah.
6: And we know that, you know, as you mentioned, you can pour it. We did a PSA here and it was fun to do. But anyway, you can pour it on newspaper. You can take shredded paper, put it in there and dry it. But what about oil-based paint? That seems a lot harder.
7: Yes. So oil-based paint would be considered hazardous waste material. And so that would need to be brought to a permitted facility to be disposed
6: of. Okay. That's what you were talking about before, as well as the solvents needed to break those down.
7: Yes, that's right, because it contains chemicals.
6: Okay. So we know that if we're painting inside, we can easily, with latex, if we're painting inside, we can easily go clean our brush at our sink with soap and water, and it will go down the drain and get treated at the wastewater plant. But are there precautions for painting outside? What should we do then?
7: Yes. So if you're painting outside, then it will be very important to prevent any of the paint from entering into the stormwater drainage system. So to do so, if you're painting outside, you can place a tarp down to catch any spills. If there is a spill that isn't captured by a tarp, then it's important to clean that up immediately using rags, and then dispose of those rags appropriately as well. If I know a lot of the times when painting, sometimes people need to take off the old paint. So our recommendation is to lay down tarps to capture any of those paint chips or dust as well, and then dispose of that appropriately as well.
6: And that old paint might have lead in it too, which is even worse, I would imagine.
7: Right, right. So yes, that would be important to dispose of in a hazardous waste. A facility that accepts that.
6: So if I were to take, say, my paint water, you know, that I, as I'm painting, I'm cleaning off my brush, keeping it from drying out. I take that water and I just dump it in the grass. Kind of seems harmless, is it?
7: So with something like a grassy surface, it could potentially soak into the ground, and you might not want that for your grass because it might cause your grass not to grow. And if there's any type of rainstorm or some other, like if you're watering the grass, then if that paint doesn't soak into the ground and it stays on the surface, then there's potential that it could get into the stormwater drain. So proper precautions would need to be taken for that as well.
6: It almost seems like all roads, or all drops of water end up in the Chesapeake Bay at some point. So you do have to be mindful of everything you're doing, right?
7: Right, right.
6: So can residents do anything regarding their contractors' paint disposal habits? If I hire someone to come work on my house, can I make any impact on that?
7: Yes. So with contractors, it will be very important to ensure that they're taking proper measures to properly dispose of any paint, or clean their painting equipment properly as well. And so homeowners should ensure that they are hiring licensed contractors that are aware of proper measures to take with painting. Oftentimes, we get calls and reports about paint in stormwater trenches or in the stream, and when we track it, it's not necessarily a homeowner, but a contractor that might not be aware of proper procedures. So if you're hiring a contractor, then it will be important to have that conversation and ensure that they know what to do with any leftover paint or painting equipment, possibly even offer them a sink if they're using latex or water-based paint, so that they have somewhere that they can clean their equipment, and just monitor and ensure that like proper precautions are being taken.
6: Okay. Well, what should a resident of Fairfax County do if they observe someone else improperly disposing of paint?
7: A resident does see any paint in a stormwater drain, like a curb inlet or in a trench or in the stream, then our team, the stormwater pollution inspections team, have inspectors to go out and investigate that. So residents can call to our stormwater team by calling the number 703-324-8500 or emailing stormwaterpollution@fairfaxcounty.gov. We also have an online form that could be filled out and submitted, and that could be found by searching polluted stormwater polluted inspections with Department of Public Works and Environmental Services.
6: Okay, so if I were to take that action, I wouldn't necessarily be getting those people in trouble. What I would be doing is asking DBWES to send some scientists out to actually make sure what I saw was what I saw.
7: Yes, that's correct. So an inspector will go out and investigate the report, see the paint, and then hopefully track it down, do some water quality test if needed. And then if we find a source, then we'll eliminate that source and also provide compliance assistance and outreach to anyone that is responsible for that disposal.
6: Okay, that's important. I wanted to bring that up just because people might feel sensitive about calling on their neighbor, so to speak. But, you know, they're not sending armed agents out to the house. And you just want to make sure that you can take care of whatever the damage is done as quickly as possible.
7: Yes, that's correct. And oftentimes we're providing outreach information about that. If someone doesn't understand or know about what paint could do to the stormwater system, then we're informing them of that. And our goal is just to stop the pollution, the stormwater pollution. And so we will go out and try to identify that, stop the source, and provide compliance assistance.
6: And I think with the constant or the consistent rate of construction and building, this is an issue that really needs, you know, focus. And so I'm glad we had a chance to talk about it. Is there anything else you'd like to mention about paint discharge in the stormwater systems before we say goodbye?
7: Just that everyone could have an impact, and whether it's you're taking the proper precautions and measures to ensure that there's no paint disposal, everyone could do their part to prevent stormwater pollution. So,
6: well, Lynn, thank you so much. I really appreciate it.
7: Thank you.
6: And thank you for listening to EnviroPod. 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
10: It's 84 degrees.
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9: here's what to watch for. A dark greenish sky, large hail, especially without rain, a loud continuous roar that sounds like a freight train, a visible funnel cloud or a low-hanging rotating cloud base, flying debris in the air, even if you can't see a funnel. A tornado watch means conditions are right for tornadoes to form. Stay alert, keep an eye on the weather, and

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2: 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An imposter could use your account to impersonate you and scam people you care about. 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

0: 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WPA encryption protects your information against common hacking programs. 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Installing browser add-ons or plugins can help too. 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
2: 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What makes News Center especially useful is that it's updated directly by the county. 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It's not just headlines. You'll find details about how decisions affect you, opportunities to get involved, and resources that can make life in Fairfax County easier. 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
6: It's 84 degrees.
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7: 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If you're using a container without a lid for yard waste, you can put some drainage holes in the bottom. 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
8: Well, hello there, and welcome to the County Conversation, a podcast featuring employees and subject matter experts from the Fairfax County government, discussing programs, services, and items of interest to residents of Fairfax County. I'm your host, Jim Person. And joining me today is Tyler Camberlin. He is the Offsite Events Coordinator with the Reston Community Center. And Tyler is here to tell us all about Reston Community Center's Summer Concerts and Entertainment Series. We're looking forward to some fun with him. Tyler, welcome to the podcast today.
9: Thank you for having me.
8: One of, my favorite topics, or at least a fun topic to talk about, entertainment and concerts. I mean, my gosh, who doesn't like that?
9: Yeah.
8: Before we dive deep into what you've got going on for the summer, tell me a little bit about Reston Community Center.
9: Reston Community Center, we have two locations. We have our Lake Ann location. We also have our Hunter's Woods location. Both locations provide a plethora of programs, not only that you pay for, but some that are free, that allows people to come out and engage with their community, as well as come out and find out who they want to be later on.
8: All right. So when we talk about the concert series and the entertainment series, I keep reminding myself there's two, I don't want to say parts, but they're all part of one thing. And it's equal, like it's not all concerts and one entertainment. It's,
9: yeah.
8: It's like pretty evenly.
9: Yeah, I would say they're pretty evenly distributed. We have six concert series, concerts and entertainment series. The main one for entertainment, I would say, that has a really good family-oriented environment would be our Family Fun on Saturdays. Have a lot of entertainers from Guava Jelly to a Disney group coming and performing, as well as a magician as well. So we have a lot of acts that are coming for that
8: fun
9: entertainment
8: stuff.
9: One. And then we do have concerts that are go from jazz to disco, R&B. I like to say that we have a lot of everything for a lot of everyone. You know?
8: Okay, cool. Well, we'll do some more deep diving as we get into dissecting them. And I think there's something in like almost every day of the week, except for the first Monday or Tuesdays, if I think I'm remembering correctly. As we're talking here, it's end of April, getting ready to get into May. Hopefully that means warmer weather. I know I'm ready to get rid of this jacket. So when we talk about the Summer Concerts and Entertainment Series, when does the series start, and how long does this series of entertainment and concerts last?
9: So our series starts on May 22nd with our Happy Hour with Darden and Friends, and it ends in early September, late August.
8: Oh, wow.
9: So when we have those, we have them every day, like you said, except for Mondays and Tuesdays. So we have them Wednesdays with our sunset concerts at Lake Ann Plaza. We have them Thursdays with our Take a Break at Haley Rise concerts. Fridays, we have two concerts available for people, which is our jazz concert, which is Darden and Friends, and our other concert series, which is our Fab Fridays, our Summerbrations concert series at Reston Station. We also have Saturdays, which is our family fun, as I mentioned before. And Sundays is our Shenandoah Conservatory at Reston Town Square. So we have, like I said, we have a little bit of everything for everyone. You have classical, you have some more fun kind of concerts. It's just a matter of where you want to go and how you want to enjoy yourself, in my opinion.
8: Okay. Well, we'll go alphabetical, concerts, entertainment. Let's focus on concerts for a minute. You mentioned the schedule, Wednesdays, Thursdays, Fridays, Saturdays, a lot of concerts and entertainment. Let's focus on concerts first. Like I said, talk to me about the concert part of the series. What's available, when it's available, that kind of thing.
9: Right. So our concerts are predominantly, I would say, Wednesday, Thursday, and Friday. And then Sunday as well. Sunday is more of our classical kind of entertainment. We have people coming from Shenandoah University that will come through with some students as well and provide a more classical kind of music type for people. Our Wednesdays and Thursdays are very considered more for like our tribute bands, so people could come out and enjoy some of their favorite songs from older groups. Like we have a Prince tribute band coming. We have some other tribute bands that do more classic rock kind of music. And then we have our jazz groups coming in. So we have Happy Hour with Darden and Friends, with Darden from George Mason University coming with some jazz entertainers throughout six concerts. That's at Reston Town Park. And those will be more accustomed to jazz entertainment, as well as we have Fab Friday Summerbrations, which will be a more broad level of music going through there. We have R&B groups coming. We have some other tribute bands coming as well. So like I said before, I want to say that we have a little bit of every music type that can cover anybody's taste in music.
8: Okay. So if someone was really a big jazz fan, Fridays would be their day.
9: Yeah, Fridays are definitely your day. Okay. And then if you want, those concerts on Fridays kind of interlap. So you could go straight from that one and go down the block and enjoy yourself at Summerbrations as well.
8: Oh, okay. So they're timed.
9: Yeah.
8: So that you can enjoy both.
9: You can enjoy both.
8: So since you're right there, you might as well.
9: Might as well.
8: Raises a good question. Is there a cost?
9: No. Every concert that we provide is free of charge. Just come out, have a great time. The only thing we ask is that you come and enjoy your time, meet new people, find out some more information. We're going to have surveys there so people can tell us what they want, because we want to hear from the community to establish what is hot, what's not, and bring out more entertainment.
8: Yeah. Maybe there's a type of music that you're not providing that maybe they want to hear.
9: Yeah.
8: Possible. I mean, you got a lot.
9: Like I said, I want to think that we did a great job, and the people we work, our partners that we work with, did a great job providing a little bit of everything for every type of person. But there's always going to be one person that we might have missed, and we want to hear from them as well.
8: Yeah. All right. Let's talk about the entertainment part. Not that you can't be entertained at a concert, but you know, for classification purposes, it's different. So when we say entertainment, what does that mean?
9: I would like to say entertainment is anything. I don't want to say anything other than music, because music is entertaining, like you stated. But I want to say we wanted to provide as well of audio, but more of a visual aspect that can appeal to not only adults, but children as well. So we have a lot of entertainment from people that musicians. We have a Disney group coming in that'll sing some Disney songs for kids. And like I said, that's on our Saturday mornings from 10 to like 10:45 or so. So it's a short window, but there's a lot of packed entertainment that people could come out and get. It's just a matter of doing your research on what you want to see, because we have a unicyclist that's a juggler coming in. We have a lot of acts that I think can really entertain anybody.
8: Yeah. So again, no cost. Everything's free.
9: Everything's
8: there's not at least one thing that you're going to charge for?
9: The only thing that we charge for is time, and that's just you coming out.
8: Okay.
9: You
8: know? And Wednesdays, Thursdays, Fridays, Saturdays, and Sundays. So people have their choice what they want to do.
9: Yep.
8: Wow. I know you mentioned before, where are all these events happening? I don't know if you want to run specific dates or locations.
9: Yeah, I will, just in case people can get the information. Wednesdays, we have them at Lake Ann Plaza. 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So if that's easier for people to understand. Reston Town Square Park, which is Fridays, and Reston Station is also Fridays. And then our last two, Saturday and Sunday, are also at Reston Town Square Park.
8: We are on the County Conversation Podcast. We're talking with Tyler Cameron from Reston Community Center. And we're talking about RCC's Summer Concert and Entertainment Series. I think it's probably a good time now where folks can, I can allow you to give a resource, if you will. Where can folks find the schedule of events? Is it already published? Does it have everybody listed and the dates? Talk to me a little bit about that.
9: So you can access all this information at restincommunitycenter.com/summermusic. We also have it in our summer guide. So if people were to go online to restincommunitycenter.com and look up summer guide, it also has a nice visual flyer showing all of our dates and any other programs that we have going.
8: Okay. So restincommunitycenter.com/summermusic. That's all one word.
9: Yep.
8: Okay. Everything's there. And again, I just want to reiterate, it's all free.
9: All free.
8: Okay. Wow. I know you've mentioned the fun things on Saturdays, fun entertainment on Saturday mornings. Is that mainly geared toward families, or can anybody attend the Saturday things, or is it more appropriate for families?
9: I would say it's available for anybody. I wouldn't say that we target it for families specifically. We just call it family fun because it would be a nice outing.
8: Right.
9: You just got off, you're off work, you have a nice weekend available and you want something fun to do, take your kids to. That's why we call it family fun, because it allows parents to go out, provide a nice little event for their kids and their families to go do. But I would say definitely anybody can go. It's just a matter of what you're interested in. If you want to see a magician, go to our magician date. If you want to see someone juggling, go to our juggling date. You know, I think anybody can find fun in that specific day.
8: Right. You have a specific artist or anybody you want to highlight in it for these events?
9: For these events, definitely Darden on our Fridays. Fridays are definitely fun for that. We definitely would love for people to come out on Saturdays to go see Guava Jelly. They're a super fun group. And I think that's all for now, because I don't want to give too much to the people.
8: Oh, listen, look at you teasing.
9: You know, I want to allow people to do their own research so they can find what they want. I don't want to just give out information and then it's like, all right, I have to go see this person, and then you don't enjoy yourself. Do some research, go on our website, see what you like, and then come out and enjoy yourself, because I guarantee that people will enjoy themselves and they will find that wrestling is something that they want is special.
8: All right. Well, since I got you right here, and I'm too lazy to do my own research. You mentioned them, Guava Jelly.
9: Yeah.
8: Sound like something I might have put on toast. Talk to me about who they are and what they do.
9: Well, they're a group that's coming out to entertain our Saturday groups, and they provide a lot of, how do I put it?
8: Eclectic?
9: Yes.
8: Ooh.
9: Kind of.
8: Just something for everybody.
9: Yeah, something for everybody, I would say. They really do a good job of catering to the group that they're performing for.
8: Okay. Well, so I think I understand you, but let me further this with a question. Does that mean that they have I don't even know what they do. Do they play music? Do they have a performance? What is it?
9: They do have a performance of sorts. It's more
8: So they get up and maybe they do something and they figure out where the crowd is.
9: Yeah. Then they're very interactive with crowds.
8: Oh, okay.
9: And really great with children.
8: So tell us again where folks can get more information, find the schedule, and do their own research.
9: Do their own research. RestinCommunityCenter.com/summer music. All one word, no capitalization. RestinCommunityCenter.com/summer music.
8: Okay. If someone's listening right now and they've heard of the Summer Entertainment and Concert Series, and they've always said, well, I don't know, long way for me to drive or some other excuse, what would you say to someone listening right now to tell them they really need to come check out at least one of the performances this summer?
9: One thing I would tell them, I'll definitely tell them to make the drive, if I had to be honest.
8: You know?
9: Yeah. I've never been a part of something that is so community oriented like this one, this community center here, right? So I would say the amount of time, effort, and support that we're trying to put out there for these people to come and enjoy themselves. I understand time is money and people don't necessarily with gas prices and stuff like that, but I guarantee it is worth it. We have something for everybody. Not only that, we want to hear back from you guys. Not many community centers are as willing as we are to ask for your opinion. I want to know, what did you enjoy about this specific group? Do you want this group to come back? What can we improve? How can the experience be better? So we really want not only Restonians to come out, but anybody that is interested in just having a good time. And maybe it'll allow more people to come as well.
8: Yeah. Good point you made there. And I want to make sure we follow up on that. You don't have to be a Reston resident to attend.
9: Not at all. Okay. We want everybody to come out and have a good time.
8: So nobody's going to be checking your ID saying, oh, you don't live in Reston, you can't come.
9: Yeah, never.
8: Okay. One thing I had written down in my notes, I want to make sure I ask you. I know RCC on Wheels is a fairly new program from the Reston Community Center. Are they involved with this entertainment and concert series this year?
9: Yes, we will be having RCC on Wheels come out to certain locations and not only provide information, but we want to show people what we are going to showcase in that vehicle. That vehicle has a TV on the side, has solar panels, it runs on its own power, has outlets. We're going to be trying to run a lot of programs through there as well as concerts through there. Out in the neighborhoods so people could come and enjoy themselves at the comfort of their home.
8: All right. We are talking about some fun stuff happening this summer with Reston Community Center's Summer Concert and Entertainment Series. Tyler, is there anything we haven't talked about or I forgot to ask you about what's happening this summer?
9: No. Thank you again for having me. I think you did a great job in helping me highlight how big of a series this is and how big of a effort we're trying to put out there to provide quality service, quality entertainment, and make sure people have fun.
8: Yeah. Well, I think you may have just said it, but I always try to give the guest the last word. So like last 30 seconds, I'm going to let you sell it.
9: Last 30 seconds.
8: Or you can take longer. Sell me. Why should I go to a Reston Community Center summer concert entertainment?
9: Well, if I were to say something about it, one hell of a time. The amount of people I've heard comment and compliment the level of attention, effort, and authenticity that we provide with the concerts and entertainment series and any program that comes out of RCC, I think it is a great way to introduce yourself to RCC without going to our community centers, by going to watch Darden, then after that going to Summerbrations. Maybe the next day you want to go have breakfast at Town Center. Okay, maybe I'll go to Family Fun, see what they got going on over there. I think it's just one hell of a way to fill up your week with little date nights, you know, if you want to take your lady to go out. Or if you want to take your kids to go show them what kind of music you use to listen to, we got tribute bands coming out there. So I think it's just a great way to not only familiarize yourself with the environment and familiarize yourself with us, but most importantly, have fun and find out what in Ruston is best for you, because that's what we're here for, is to provide a service for Rustonians and anybody that wants to come out and enjoy themselves.
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8: Awesome. Sounds like a great summer ahead, Tommy.
9: Yep. I'm excited to see everybody out there.
8: That's right. 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Again, go to RustonCommunityCenter.com/summermusic. 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
8: 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That is going to do it for this edition of The Conversation. 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
12: It's 11:45.
6: It's 85 degrees.
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10: 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Steve McMurr, 911 system administrator, suggests that you provide Fairfax County's 911 this information ahead of time by completing a voluntary personal emergency health profile.
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0: Welcome to The Informed Consumer, providing the latest tips and tools to assist consumers in making informed decisions from the Fairfax County Consumer Affairs Branch. Today's topic, kids and socializing online. Social networking sites, chat rooms, virtual worlds, and blogs are how teens and preteens socialize online. It's important to help your child learn how to navigate these spaces safely. Among the pitfalls that come with online socializing are sharing too much information or posting comments, photos, or videos that can damage a reputation or hurt someone's feelings. Applying real-world judgment can help minimize those risks. Remind kids that online actions have consequences. The words kids write and the images they post have consequences offline. Kids should post only what they're comfortable with others seeing. Some of your child's profile may be seen by a broader audience than you or they are comfortable with, even if privacy settings are high. Encourage your child to think about the language they use online and to think before posting pictures and videos or altering photos posted by someone else. Employers, college admissions officers, coaches, teachers, and the police may view your child's posts. Remind kids that once they post it, they can't take it back. Even if you delete the information from a site, you have little control over older versions that may exist on other people's computers and may circulate online. Tell your kids not to impersonate someone else. Let your kids know that it's wrong to create sites, pages, or posts that seem to come from someone else, like a teacher, a classmate, or someone they made up. Tell kids to limit what they share. Help your kids understand what information should stay private. Tell your kids why it's important to keep some things about themselves, family members, and friends to themselves. Information like their social security number, street address, phone number, and family financial information like bank account or credit card numbers is private and should stay that way. Talk to your teens about avoiding sex talk online. Research shows that teens who don't talk about sex with strangers online are less likely to come in contact with predators. In fact, researchers have found that predators usually don't pose as children or teens, and most teens who are contacted by adults they don't know find it creepy. Teens should not hesitate to ignore or block them. Encourage online manners. Politeness counts. You teach your kids to be polite offline. Talk to them about being courteous online as well. Texting may seem fast and impersonal, yet courtesies like PLS and TY, for please and thank you, are common text terms. Tone it down. Using all caps, long rows of exclamation points, or large bolded fonts are online equivalents of yelling. Most people don't appreciate a rant. CC and reply all with care. Suggest that your kids resist the temptation to send a message to everyone on their contact list. Limit access to your kids' profiles. Use privacy settings. Many social networking sites and chat rooms have adjustable privacy settings, so you can restrict who has access to your kids' profiles. Talk to your kids about the importance of these settings and your expectations for who should be allowed to view their profile. Set high privacy preferences on your kids' chat and video chat accounts as well. Most chat programs allow parents to control whether people on their kids' contact lists can see their status, including whether they are online. Some chat and email accounts allow parents to determine who can send messages to their kids and block anyone not on the list. Create a safe screen name. Encourage your kids to think about the impression that screen names can make. A good screen name won't reveal much about how old they are, where they live, or their gender. For privacy purposes, your kid's screen name should not be the same as their email addresses. Review your child's friends list. You may want to limit your children's online friends to people they actually know. Talk to kids about what they're doing online. Know what your kids are doing. Get to know the social networking sites your kids use so you understand their activities. If you're concerned about risky online behavior, you may want to search the social sites they use to see what information they're posting. Are they pretending to be someone else? 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Ask your kids who they're in touch with online. Just as you want to know who your kids' friends are offline, it's a good idea to know who they're talking to online. 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Encourage them to tell you if they feel threatened by someone or uncomfortable because of something online. You can then help them report concerns to the police and to the social networking site. 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
16: It's 11:55.
6: It's 85 degrees.
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17: My name is Amanda Paris. I'm a detective within our Major Crimes Bureau, and I'm with our Domestic Violence Unit. The Emergency Substantial Risk Orders, or commonly known as the Red Flag Laws, is where either law enforcement officers or Commonwealth attorney can petition a judge of any court or magistrate if they have probable cause to believe that that person is a substantial risk to either themselves or others in the near future by either being in possession or acquiring a firearm. So while they're under that order, they can't purchase, possess, or transport any firearms. Anyone, a community member, a family member, if they feel that someone that they know poses a risk to either themselves or to the community, they can go ahead and start that process. So they can either call the non-emergency line at 703-691-2131, or they can show up to a police station as well and report a crime or an incident. And what will happen is it will start the investigation. Normally, an officer is dispatched to the call. They'll, through their investigation, will talk to the suspect. We'll talk to witnesses or victims on scene, and they'll learn that that person poses a risk to either themselves or the community. And so they'll go down to the magistrate's office, they'll obtain that emergency substantial risk order and serve it on the person, where they'll ask for voluntary compliance to remove those firearms from their possession at that time. Then within 14 days, they'll have a hearing to determine if a further order, a substantial risk order, shall be issued. Now, substantial risk orders can last up to 180 days, and it can be extended indefinitely, but only up to 180 days at a time. If someone becomes a subject of the emergency substantial risk order, in circuit court, the judge can either determine to give the weapons back to that person to have us keep them, or that they can transfer it to someone else. The emergency substantial risk orders are a great tool for the community to keep them safe. Not only does it give it time for the person on the order to go ahead and seek the treatment and the help that they need, but it also allows the community to feel safer by having those weapons temporarily removed. I am a domestic violence detective, but I also oversee the emergency substantial risk orders. So I'm constantly keeping track and following them as well. Through my experience, I've seen people go to court, get the treatment that they need, and at the end, be able to successfully get their weapons back. If you know of someone that is a threat to either themselves or the community, speak up. Prevent a gun tragedy. Please call our non-emergency number or visit the website for more information.

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2: It's 85 degrees.
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6: 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Today's topic, how to buy a foreclosed home. A home is one of the most expensive purchases a person will make in his or her lifetime, so the decision to purchase a home should never be an uninformed one. To minimize unpleasant surprises and unexpected difficulties, you'll want to learn as much as you can about the newly constructed or existing house before you buy it. A home inspection may identify the need for major repairs or builder oversights, as well as the need for maintenance to keep it in good shape. After the inspection, you will know more about the house, which will allow you to make decisions with confidence. Everyone's looking for a deal, but good deals are not always what they seem. Many homes, especially foreclosures, have major structural defects, unsafe heating systems, or exposed wires that can cause injury or fire. What are the minimum qualifications for a home inspector? Request professional references and call them with specific questions about the inspector and services provided. The American Society of Home Inspectors recommends that home buyers be wary of a bargain. Talk to the inspector ahead of time and review sample reports to make sure you can understand them. Confirm that the inspector is an experienced residential inspector. Related work experience in construction or engineering is helpful, but is no substitute for training and experience. What is the difference between a licensed and certified home inspector? In Virginia, a home inspector must be licensed through the Department of Professional and Occupational Regulation, DPOR. A licensed home inspector is not the same as a certified home inspector. DPOR's regulations for licensure do not prohibit individuals from performing home inspections for hire, provided they do not hold themselves out as or use the title of certified home inspector or offer to provide a certified home inspection. A home inspector may become certified by the American Society of Home Inspectors, ASHI, after completing 250 valid inspections, passing the National Home Inspector Examination and ASHI's Standards and Ethics Module, and must complete inspection reports successfully verified for compliance with ASHI's standards and practices. is a buyer allowed to accompany the inspector during the inspection? While it is not required, the American Society of Home Inspectors strongly encourages buyers to attend the home inspection. A professional home inspection can be a valuable educational experience for the new homeowner. You will be able to observe the inspector and ask questions as you learn about the condition of the home and how to maintain it. What kind of report should I expect? A narrative report, which is the preferred type of report for a foreclosure or as-is purchase, provides necessary information about the scope of each problem. It is essential that all utilities be turned on in order to do an accurate inspection. This enables the inspector to check the electric, AC, plumbing, heating, appliances, pool, spa, security system, and garage door openers. To locate a certified home inspector, you may contact the American Society of Home Inspectors at 1-800-743-2744. To verify whether a prospective inspector is licensed in Virginia, contact the Licensing Division of DPOR at 804-367-8595. 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
2: It's 86 degrees.
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7: 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Here's the latest weather conditions and forecast from the National Weather Service.
11: Good afternoon. Here is your weather forecast on this Sunday. It is currently sunny and very warm at 85 with very little wind. A mixture of some clouds and scattered thunderstorms the rest of the day, wind out of the south around 14 miles per hour and 91. Tonight look for a gentle breeze and a variety of some clouds and scattered thunderstorms with a temperature near 66. Tomorrow, a high around 79 and mostly sunshine. Tuesday, warm with a high of 79 and some sun. This weather forecast is brought to you by Fairfax County Government Radio.
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Keeping in used, unwanted, and expired medications in your home can lead to accidental poisoning, overdose, and misuse. Getting rid of medications that are no longer needed is especially important now with the opioid epidemic continuing to impact many families throughout the nation and right here in our community. Permanent drop boxes will take medications any time of the year during business hours. Liquids and sharps, needles and syringes are not accepted. Accepted items, prescription and non-prescription pills, e-cigarettes and vaping devices with batteries removed, small liquid packs, slash pods for e-cigarettes and vaping devices, prescription ointments and medications for pets. Not accepted. Illegal drugs, pressurized canisters, inhalers slash aerosol cans, needles, large sources of liquids, non-prescription ointments and lotions. Police stations and area pharmacies provide permanent drug disposal drop boxes where you can safely dispose of your unused or expired medications any time of the year. Get more details on News Center. Just search how to dispose of your unused or expired medications at fairfaxcounty.gov. Virginia is black bear country, including Fairfax County. But while bears are not commonly encountered in our community, multiple bear sightings are reported each spring and summer as bears wander into residential areas in search of food. Black bears and cubs emerge from their winter dens from March through May in Virginia. Bears typically avoid humans, but may be drawn into populated areas due to the smell of food around homes. Bears are attracted by bird feeders, garbage, outdoor pet food, compost piles, fruit trees, beehives, and berry-producing shrubs. Black bears have a natural fear of humans and prefer to avoid people. In almost all cases, a black bear will detect you and leave the area before being noticed. However, if you do encounter a bear, respect the bear's space. If you see a bear, enjoy watching from a distance. Give the bear a clear escape route. Do not corner it. Never run from a bear. Running could prompt the bear to chase. If in a group, stay together and make sure any dogs stay leashed. If a bear is up a tree on or near your property, give it space. Do not approach. Take your pets inside to provide the bear a clear path to leave your property. If the bear hasn't seen you, calmly leave the area while making a bit of noise so the bear will not be surprised by you. If the bear has seen you, back away slowly while facing the bear. If a bear huffs, clacks its teeth, moans, growls, or stomps the ground, it is showing you it is uncomfortable and warning you that you are too close. Never feed a bear under any circumstances. In Virginia, it is illegal to feed bears on both public and private lands. Conflicts with bears should be reported to the Virginia Department of Wildlife Resources through the Virginia Wildlife Conflict Helpline at 855-571-9003. They are the responsible agency for determining the appropriate actions to resolve human-bear conflicts. Unless the animal poses a direct threat to public safety, the Fairfax County Police Department and Fairfax County Department of Animal Services do not remove bears from neighborhoods. The Fairfax County Transportation Advisory Commission has honored the active Fairfax

0: 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The Active Fairfax team led a comprehensive update of the county's active transportation planning, unifying previous bicycle and trail plans into a modern, community-driven active transportation and trails plan. The team's multi-year efforts of outreach, cross-agency coordination, and development of new tools and policy guidance strengthened the county's ability to enhance safety, connectivity, and equitable access for all users. The Active Fairfax Transportation Plan team is scheduled to receive the TAC Achievement Award at the May 19th meeting of the Fairfax County Board of Supervisors. 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
1: 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Virginia law requires children to use a child restraint device until at least 8 years of age. 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
5: 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Only after all of these safety measures should you then call your insurance company. 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The county has no authority in civil issues like downed trees. If a downed tree poses a hazard to public areas, please contact Fairfax County Urban Forestry at 703-324-1770. News Center also has more details about what to do regarding downed trees on roads, sidewalks, and power lines. Visit fairfaxcounty.gov/news for details.
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10: 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But people were still able to text message vital pieces of information in terms of location, nature of problem, or just to text to say all is well.
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2: It's 86 degrees.
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16: 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E-bikes have become one of the most popular ways to get around our county. These battery-assisted bicycles make it easier to climb hills, carry groceries, and take longer or more frequent trips without breaking a sweat. E-bikes can also replace short car trips, the ones that often cause the most congestion. 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Of course, more people on e-bikes, regular bikes, or simply walking can make navigating our streets a little more challenging. Virginia groups e-bikes into three categories. Vehicles exceeding these specifications are classified as mopeds or motorcycles. Class 1, pedal assist only, up to 20 miles per hour. Class 2, throttle available, no pedaling required, up to 20 miles per hour. Class 3, pedal assist up to 28 miles per hour. Important rules. Class 3 riders must be at least 14 years old. Riders and passengers on Class 3 bikes must wear a helmet. Motors must be 750 watts or 1 horsepower or less. 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News Center has more information. Just search e-bikes gain speed on fairfaxcounty.gov/news.
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15: 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Coming up, learn about carbon monoxide poisoning, chronic wasting disease, and community risk reduction. 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Carbon monoxide, or CO, is a colorless, odorless, and tasteless gas. According to the Center for Disease Control and Prevention, each year more than 400 Americans die from unintentional CO poisoning not linked to fires. More than 20,000 visit the emergency room, and more than 4,000 are hospitalized. CO combines with hemoglobin in our blood and robs the blood of the oxygen our body needs. Early symptoms of exposure are similar to the flu and include headache, fatigue, nausea, and confused thinking, so victims cannot think clearly enough to get assistance. Without treatment, the victim will lose consciousness, and if no help is given, they will lose their life. Common causes of CO are defective gas or oil furnaces and water heaters, cracked chimney flues, indoor use of charcoal grills, use of a gas oven or range to warm a room, running a car in an enclosed space such as a garage, running of a portable generator inside or too close to the home, closing the fireplace damper before the fire is completely out. CO poisoning is preventable. Actions you should take to protect your family include: have a qualified technician inspect your gas furnace and appliances yearly. Never allow your car to run in an enclosed area, especially if it's a garage attached to your house. 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Never use a generator inside your home, basement, or garage, or less than 20 feet from any window, door, or vent. 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Another very important point to remember is that you still need a working smoke alarm in every bedroom on every level of your home. This information is from our Fire and Rescue Department. 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
18: Don't forget your camera when you come.
19: The variety of information and programs at Green Spring is endless. Gardening information is available at the front desk or with a phone call. You can browse a well-stocked library at the Horticulture Center. Click on the website's education programs link to see details on adult programs, children's programs, historic programs, and tours, and to find information on scout programs and school trips. The events link will update you on upcoming programs.
18: There's a lot of resource information under the gardening link.
19: And you'll learn about the guidelines on community gardening plots through the garden plots link.
18: Green Spring oversees the county's farmers market program. Follow that link to find the what, when, and where on getting freshly harvested local table fare.
19: There are friends groups that support several of the Park Authority sites. The Friends of Green Spring goes by its acronym, FROGS. click on the link to be turned into a frog.
18: Greenspring hosts a Master Gardener volunteer program in partnership with the Virginia Cooperative Extension. Master gardeners get intense gardening training, and then they dig into work for their communities, teaching others the things they've learned.
19: The park is also a historic site. There's a historic house built in 1784 and a historic landscape designed by renowned landscape designer Beatrix Ferrand. The historic house hosts a wide-ranging variety of programs that include formal teas.
18: On the website, there are links to information about internships and volunteering. If you love gardens and gardening, there likely is not a lovelier place in the county to spend volunteer time.
19: When you visit, drop by the Visitor Center store and garden plant shop.
18: For more information, call the park at 703-642-5173. And we'll see you in the gardens.
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21: 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Weather is getting weirder. Spring flash floods are hitting places that never used to flood. Late season freezes are wiping out crops. Tornadoes are starting earlier in the season. If you're not prepared, you're behind. But prepping doesn't mean filling your garage with disposable gear you'll throw away in 2 years. Here's how to get storm ready the smart way. A solar-powered weather radio is one of the best investments you can make. When the power goes out, and it will, you need a way to get weather alerts. Most battery-powered radios eat through AA's fast, and those dead batteries pile up. A good solar-slash-hand-crank weather radio costs between $25 and $60. Many of them double as phone chargers, flashlights, and emergency sirens. You charge it in the sun or crank it by hand. No batteries to buy, no batteries to toss. The same goes for solar chargers. A foldable solar panel can keep your phone alive during a multi-day outage. Look for ones with built-in battery banks so they store power even when the sun goes down. Your phone is your lifeline in an emergency. Keep it charged without burning through disposable batteries. Second, stop buying cases of plastic water bottles. 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Flash flooding kills more people in the U.S. each year than tornadoes, hurricanes, or lightning. And it's getting worse. Warmer air holds more moisture, which means heavier downpours. Combine that with dried-out soil that can't absorb water fast enough, and you get flash floods in places that never had them before. Here's what you should actually do. Know your flood risk. Check FEMA's flood maps for your address. Even if you've never flooded before, that doesn't mean you won't this spring. Keep important documents in a waterproof bag. A simple dry bag works. Insurance papers, IDs, medical records. If you have to leave fast, grab the bag and go. Have a plan for your pets. Most emergency shelters won't take animals. 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Never drive through standing water. 6 inches of fast-moving water can knock you off your feet. 12 inches can carry away a car. Turn around, don't drown. It sounds dramatic, but it's the number one way people die in flash floods. Sign up for severe weather alerts from Fairfax Alerts at fairfaxcounty.gov/alerts. And bookmark our Storm Center webpage to find the current forecast and information. Virginia is in the middle of its most severe drought since 2007, and Fairfax County is not spared. A prolonged stretch of warm, dry weather that began in fall 2025 has steadily worsened conditions across the state, and there is no significant rain in the immediate forecast. The U.S. Drought Monitor's April 14th report shows that more than 60% of Virginia is now classified as D2, severe drought, or higher. That's the largest share of the state in severe drought in nearly 20 years, surpassing levels seen during droughts in 2008, 2010, 2023, and 2024. The Virginia Department of Environmental Quality, working with the Virginia Drought Monitoring Task Force, has placed all counties and cities in the Commonwealth under a drought watch or warning advisory. Fairfax County is among the localities under a drought warning advisory, the more serious of the two designations. A drought warning means a significant drought event is considered imminent. Consider taking proactive steps to conserve water. The Metropolitan Washington Water Supply and Drought Awareness Response Plan offers a few practical steps everyone can take, including: cut back on outdoor water use, including lawn watering and car washing. 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
2: It's 88 degrees.
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1: Fairfax County is now accepting submissions for the James M. Scott Exceptional Design Awards. Established in 1984, the awards program celebrates outstanding planning and design features that enhance the experience of site users and visitors. The program aims to raise awareness of both public and private projects. Design submissions should meet some or all of the following criteria: exemplifies a superior work of architecture, incorporates outstanding site design and landscaping, takes into account the context of the project design in relationship to its surroundings, applies energy and water conservation and other green building practices. Projects completed in Fairfax County within the last 5 years, since January 1, 2021, are eligible for submission. Submissions must be received by email or mail by 5 p.m. on Friday, July 10. More information about submission categories, requirements, and the entry form are available on the awards webpage. 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
23: Good afternoon. Here is your weather forecast on this Sunday.
12: It is currently sunny and very warm at 85 with very little wind. A mixture of some clouds and scattered thunderstorms the rest of the day, wind out of the south around 14 miles per hour and 91. Tonight look for a gentle breeze and a variety of some clouds and scattered thunderstorms with a temperature near 66. Tomorrow, a high around 79 and mostly sunshine. Tuesday, warm with a high of 79 and some sun. This weather forecast is brought to you by Fairfax County Government Radio.
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0: Welcome to The Informed Consumer, providing the latest tips and tools to assist consumers in making informed decisions. From the Fairfax County Consumer Affairs Branch, today's topic, charity fraud. A tragic event such as an earthquake or hurricane often prompts an outpouring of assistance from well-meaning residents. The Federal Bureau of Investigation reminds consumers who receive appeals to donate money in the aftermath of a natural disaster to apply a critical eye and do their due diligence before responding to requests. Past tragedies and natural disasters have prompted individuals with criminal intent to solicit contributions purportedly for a charitable organization and/or a good cause. Before making a donation of any kind, consumers should adhere to certain guidelines, including the following. Do not respond to any unsolicited incoming emails or spam by clicking on links contained within those messages. Be skeptical of individuals representing themselves as surviving victims or officials asking for donations via email or social networking sites. Verify the legitimacy of nonprofit organizations by using various internet-based resources that may assist in confirming the group's existence and its nonprofit status, rather than following a purported link to the site. Be cautious of emails that claim to show pictures of the disaster areas in attached files because the files may contain viruses. Only open attachments from known senders. Make contributions directly to known organizations rather than relying on others to make the donation on your behalf to ensure contributions are received and used for intended purposes. Do not give your personal or financial information to anyone who solicits contributions. Providing such information may compromise your identity and make you vulnerable to identity theft. If you are solicited by a charity, don't feel rushed or pressured into making an immediate commitment. Ask the caller or solicitor to provide written information about the charity's programs and finances before you make a contribution. You may obtain independent verification of the solicitor's identity before sending a contribution by contacting the Virginia Office of Consumer Affairs at 1-800-552-9963. Some of the major charities assisting in disaster relief efforts are the American Red Cross, which can be reached at 1-800-HELP-NOW, the Salvation Army at 1-800-SAL-ARMY, and the United Way at 1-800-272-4630. 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
6: Welcome to EnviroPod, a chance to catch up with all the good things your Department of Public Works and Environmental Services does to maintain and improve the environment in Fairfax County. I'm your host, Bob DeMarco, and on this edition of the podcast, I'm speaking with Lynn Vu from the Stormwater Planning Division. And today we're talking about the impact of paint discharge on stormwater systems. Lynn, welcome to EnviroPod.
7: Thank you for having me today.
6: Oh, it's my pleasure. First up, explain what you actually mean by paint discharge and why should residents care?
7: So paints and solvents and paint thinners contain chemicals that can be harmful to wildlife and human health. And if it enters into the stormwater system, it goes directly into our streams and rivers and can have impacts to our aquatic organisms and fish.
6: How does it get there?
7: So Fairfax County has a MS4, that's Municipal Separate Storm Sewer System. That's our stormwater drainage system that collects runoff from rain and snowmelt and moves it from land to surface waters, including our rivers and streams.
6: Okay.
7: And so when it goes into the stormwater drainage system, it isn't treated by a wastewater treatment system. And so we have to be very careful about any waste materials or chemicals that enter into the system. We don't want that there, because it will just go directly into our waterways without being treated.
6: Okay. So that's a really important point. You're talking about MS4, which is an acronym for the stormwater management. So the excess water from snowmelt and from storms. It's a very important distinction from wastewater, which is treated. And in my mind, until you just mentioned this, it was all the same. It's going down the drain. Or it's going down, you know, the drain on the street, and it's all going to the same place, but it's not.
7: Yes, that's correct. It is separated, so anything that is going in through our stormwater drainage system isn't going to a wastewater treatment plant.
6: Okay, so how does the paint get there? Is it people being careless?
7: So I think it's just that people might be unaware that the stormwater drainage system goes to our streams and our waterways without being treated. And sometimes paint can get there if it's accidentally released into the environment or disposed improperly.
6: Okay, so what would you say to someone if they weren't trying to be unscrupulous, but said, I just painted one little room here. It's not much paint. What damage is my little amount of paint going to do to the Chesapeake Bay? I'm just going to pour this down the drain and just be done with it, out of sight, out of mind. What would you say to that person?
7: Paint does have the potential to travel a long way in the stormwater drainage system and get into our streams and waterways. So it's very important to properly dispose of that paint. So some of the tips that we have is, with paint, if you have equipment, painting equipment, not to wash any of the equipment outside. Instead, if you're using a latex or water-based paint, that could be washed inside, to a drain that leads to sanitary sewer system, and will be treated by wastewater instead.
6: Okay.
7: Yes. So, and then an important thing to keep in mind is how you're properly disposing of, unused paint. So if it's latex or water-based, then it could be left out to dry, in the paint can, or you can pour it out, on newspaper to let dry and then disposed of in regular trash. But if you are using a paint that's oil-based or any paint solvents or thinners that contain chemicals, then it's very important to properly dispose of that at a permitted facility that accepts hazardous waste material. And actually, in Fairfax County, residents can dispose of hazardous material for free by bringing it to one of the permitted facilities that the county has. That's the I-66 transfer station, and then also the I-95 landfill complex. And that you can just drive up and during the appropriate hours and just drop it off there. And if you're a resident, then it's accepted for as free disposal.
6: That is an amazing service. I talk a lot on this show, it seems, about the I-66 transfer station. I love it. I try to take my daughters there as frequently as I can. I take trips to the dump. There's especially spring cleaning. There's old stuff, and I just don't. So I'm very used to going there, and I've taken the paint there. I've also taken used oil. There are all sorts of different ways to dispose of hazardous waste at those places. So it is an experience, and take your kids to the I-66 transfer station or the I-95 landfill so they can see what happens when they throw stuff away. I know as a parent, I lecture my kids all the time about throwing stuff away. And when they see how much gets thrown away and where it goes, it leaves an impact. But the fact that you don't pour this stuff down the drain, you don't pour this stuff in the gutter on the street is, you know, the important takeaway here. So, but you mentioned that it's very harmful to organisms and the environment. What actually does paint do when it's in the water?
7: So paint and other chemicals that are in solvents and thinners, they can change the water chemistry of a stream or a river. And that's going to make a impact to the organisms that live in there. So fish, plants, frogs, any living organism, if the water chemistry changes, then it will make an impact.
6: So explain what the illicit discharge and improper disposal program is.
7: Yep. So the county has a MS4 permit that requires that an illicit discharge improper disposal program is implemented, and that prohibits any non-stormwater discharges to the stormwater system. And so with that program, it prohibits things like paint and other non-stormwater discharges to the stormwater system.
6: But is it something that businesses have to apply to be a part of, or how does that work?
7: Businesses don't necessarily need to apply, but everyone in the county has to
6: comply. Okay.
7: Yes.
6: All right. I got it. Okay. Well, describe how residents should dispose of latex paint. You mentioned pouring it out on. Well, we all know latex dries really quickly,
7: yeah.
6: And we know that, you know, as you mentioned, you can pour it. We did a PSA here, and it was fun to do. But anyway, you can pour it on newspaper. You can take shredded paper, put it in there, and dry it. But what about oil-based paint? That seems a lot harder.
7: Yes. So oil-based paint would be considered hazardous waste material, and so that would need to be brought to a permitted facility to be disposed
6: of. Okay, that's what you were talking about before, as well as the solvents needed to break those down.
7: Yes, that's right, because it contains chemicals.
6: Okay, so we know that if we're painting inside, we can easily, with latex, if we're painting inside, we can easily go clean our brush at our sink with soap and water, and it will go down the drain and get treated at the wastewater plant. But are there precautions for painting outside? What should we do then?
7: Yes, so if you're painting outside, then it will be very important to prevent any of the paint from entering into the stormwater drainage system. So to do so, if you're painting outside, you can place a tarp down to catch any spills. If there is a spill that isn't captured by a tarp, then it's important to clean that up immediately using rags, and then dispose of those rags appropriately as well. If I know a lot of the times when painting, sometimes people need to take off the old paint. So our recommendation is to lay down tarps to capture any of those paint chips or dust as well, and then dispose of that appropriately as well.
6: And that old paint might have lead in it too, which is even worse, I would imagine.
7: Right. So yes, that would be important to dispose of in a hazardous waste. A facility that accepts that.
6: So if I were to take, say, my paint water, you know, that I, as I'm painting, I'm cleaning off my brush, keeping it from drying out on it. I take that water and I just dump it in the grass. Kind of seems harmless, is it?
7: So with, something like a grassy surface, it could potentially soak into the ground, and you might not want that for your grass because it might cause your grass not to grow. And if there's any type of rainstorm or some other, like if you're watering the grass, then if that paint doesn't soak into the ground and it stays on the surface, then there's potential that it could get into the stormwater drain. So proper precautions would need to be taken for that as well.
6: It almost seems like all roads or all drops of water end up in the Chesapeake Bay at some point. So you do have to be mindful of everything you're doing, right?
7: Right.
6: So can residents do anything regarding their contractors' paint disposal habits? If I hire someone to come work on my house, can I make any impact on that?
7: Yes. So with contractors, it will be very important to ensure that they're taking proper measures to properly dispose of any paint or clean their painting equipment properly as well. And so homeowners should ensure that they are hiring licensed contractors that are aware of proper measures to take with painting. Oftentimes, we get calls and reports about paint in stormwater trenches or in the stream. And when we track it, it's not necessarily a homeowner, but a contractor that might not be aware of proper procedures. So if you're hiring a contractor, then it will be important to have that conversation and ensure that they know what to do with any leftover paint or painting equipment, possibly even offer them a sink if they're using latex or water-based paint so that they have somewhere that they can clean their equipment and just monitor and ensure that like proper precautions are being taken.
6: Okay. Well, what should a resident of Fairfax County do if they observe someone else improperly disposing of paint?
7: So if a resident does see any paint in a stormwater drain, like a curb inlet or in a trench or in the stream, then our team, the Stormwater Pollution Inspections team, have inspectors to go out and investigate that. So residents can call to our stormwater team by calling the number 703-324-8500 or emailing stormwaterpollution@fairfaxcounty.gov. We also have an online form that could be filled out and submitted, and that could be found by searching stormwater polluted inspections with Department of Public Works and Environmental Services.
6: Okay, so if I were to take that action, I wouldn't necessarily be getting those people in trouble. What I would be doing is asking DBWES to send some scientists out to actually make sure what I saw was what I saw.
7: Yes, that's correct. So an inspector will go out and investigate the report, see the paint, and then hopefully track it down, do some water quality test if needed. And then if we find a source, then we'll eliminate that source and also provide compliance assistance and outreach to anyone that is responsible for that disposal.
6: Okay, that's important. I wanted to bring that up just because people might feel sensitive about calling on their neighbor, so to speak. But, you know, they're not sending armed agents out to the house. And you just want to make sure that you can take care of whatever the damage is done as quickly as possible.
7: Yes, that's correct. And oftentimes we're providing outreach information about that. If someone doesn't understand or know about what paint could do to the stormwater system, then we're informing them of that. And our goal is just to stop the pollution, the stormwater pollution. And so we will go out and try to identify that, stop the source, and provide compliance assistance.
6: And I think with the consistent rate of construction and building, this is an issue that really needs, you know, focus. And so I'm glad we had a chance to talk about it. Is there anything else you'd like to mention about paint discharge in the stormwater systems before we say goodbye?
7: Just that everyone could have an impact, and whether it's you're taking the proper precautions and measures to ensure that there's no paint disposal, everyone could do their part to prevent stormwater pollution. So,
6: well, Lynn, thank you so much. I really appreciate it.
7: Thank you.
6: And thank you for listening to EnviroPod. 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
10: It's 88 degrees.
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11: 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And it's getting worse. Warmer air holds more moisture, which means heavier downpours. Combine that with dried out soil that can't absorb water fast enough, and you get flash floods in places that never had them before. 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
2: 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Today's topic, firewood for home heating. Virginians have found wood to be a desirable source of home heating energy. During an average heating season, Virginia households burn approximately 1.9 million cords of fuel wood. In terms of volume harvested, saw logs, pulpwood, and fuel wood are the Commonwealth's most important forest products. The Virginia Department of Agriculture and Consumer Services, VDACS, is responsible for the regulation of fuel wood sales. According to VDACS, wood for use as fuel in bulk form, quote, shall be advertised, offered for sale, and sold only by measure, using the term cord and fractional parts of a cord, or the cubic meter, unquote. Virginia law prohibits the use of terms such as face cord, rack, or pile when advertising, offering for sale, or selling wood for use as fuel. If the buyer visually inspects a truckload of wood and agrees to a selling price for that load, the term truckload may be used. A standard pickup truck usually holds about 2/3 of a cord. Occasionally, very small quantities of firewood are sold on a weight basis, and this can be especially confusing because the weight of wood varies greatly depending upon the moisture content. A cord of wood, depending upon species and dryness, generally weighs between 2 and 3 tons. Purchase of a ton of green wood could mean that you are buying a half ton of wood and a half ton of water. However, if the wood is air-dried, you would be buying about 1,670 pounds of wood and only 330 pounds of water. When buying firewood on a weight basis, you should be sure to specify whether or not prices are based on green or air-dry wood. What is a cord? Firewood quantities are sometimes difficult to estimate. The official measurement of firewood is a cord. To help you make an accurate estimate, here is how some common units of firewood measurement compare to the full cord. A full cord is a large amount of wood. When neatly and tightly stacked, it measures 4 feet high by 4 feet wide by 8 feet long and has a volume of 128 cubic feet. Two full-size pickup truckloads, 8-foot box, equals a full cord, whether the wood is stacked carefully so it is about level with the truck box sides or is thrown into the truck box with the top of the pile about as high as the cab. 4 compact pickup truckloads, 6-foot box, equals 1 full cord, whether the wood is stacked carefully so it is about level with the truck box sides or is thrown into the truck box with the top of the pile about as high as the cab. The most common firewood piece length is 16 inches, but other lengths are also available. A frequently asked question by wood burners is the price of each cord. Price is important, however, agreement on a standard way to measure and transfer wood is equally important. Both the buyer and seller must agree and understand the procedure. The law also requires that the seller present a delivery ticket or sales invoice upon delivery of any non-packaged fireplace wood or stove wood. In addition to the seller's name and address, the ticket must contain the purchaser's name and address, the date of delivery, the quantity delivered, the quantity upon which the price is based, if it differs from the delivery quantity, and the total price of the amount delivered. To file a complaint, contact the Office of Product and Industry Standards, Weights and Measures, Virginia Department of Agriculture and Consumer Services, toll-free at 1-800-552-9963. 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
6: It's 89 degrees.
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8: Summer in Northern Virginia brings heat and humidity that can be dangerous for animals, especially dogs. 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Never leave a pet in a parked vehicle. On an 80-degree day, the inside of a car can reach 99 degrees in just 10 minutes. 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
10: Good afternoon. Here is your weather forecast on this Sunday. It is currently sunny and very warm at 85 with very little wind. A mixture of some clouds and scattered thunderstorms the rest of the day, wind out of the south around 14 miles per hour and 91. Tonight look for a gentle breeze and a variety of some clouds and scattered thunderstorms with a temperature near 66. Tomorrow, a high around 79 and mostly sunshine. Tuesday, warm with a high of 79 and some sun. This weather forecast is brought to you by Fairfax County Government Radio.
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11: 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Keeping unused, unwanted, and expired medications in your home can lead to accidental poisoning, overdose, and misuse. Getting rid of medications that are no longer needed is especially important now with the opioid epidemic continuing to impact many families throughout the nation and right here in our community. Permanent drop boxes will take medications any time of the year during business hours. Liquids and sharps, needles and syringes are not accepted. Accepted items, prescription and non-prescription pills, e-cigarettes and vaping devices with batteries removed, small liquid packs, slash pods for e-cigarettes and vaping devices, prescription ointments and medications for pets. Not accepted. Illegal drugs, pressurized canisters, inhalers slash aerosol cans, needles, large sources of liquids, non-prescription ointments and lotions. Police stations and area pharmacies provide permanent drug disposal drop boxes where you can safely dispose of your unused or expired medications any time of the year. Get more details on News Center. Just search how to dispose of your unused or expired medications at fairfaxcounty.gov. Virginia is black bear country, including Fairfax County. But while bears are not commonly encountered in our community, multiple bear sightings are reported each spring and summer as bears wander into residential areas in search of food. Black bears and cubs emerge from their winter dens from March through May in Virginia. Bears typically avoid humans, but may be drawn into populated areas due to the smell of food around homes. Bears are attracted by bird feeders, garbage, outdoor pet food, compost piles, fruit trees, beehives, and berry-producing shrubs. Black bears have a natural fear of humans and prefer to avoid people. In almost all cases, a black bear will detect you and leave the area before being noticed. However, if you do encounter a bear, respect the bear's space. If you see a bear, enjoy watching from a distance. Give the bear a clear escape route. Do not corner it. Never run from a bear. Running could prompt the bear to chase. If in a group, stay together and make sure any dogs stay leashed. If a bear is up a tree on or near your property, give it space. Do not approach. Take your pets inside to provide the bear a clear path to leave your property. If the bear hasn't seen you, calmly leave the area while making a bit of noise so the bear will not be surprised by you. If the bear has seen you, back away slowly while facing the bear. If a bear huffs, clacks its teeth, moans, growls, or stomps the ground, It is showing you it is uncomfortable and warning you that you are too close. Never feed a bear under any circumstances. In Virginia, it is illegal to feed bears on both public and private lands. Conflicts with bears should be reported to the Virginia Department of Wildlife Resources through the Virginia Wildlife Conflict Helpline at 855-571-9003. They are the responsible agency for determining the appropriate actions to resolve human-bear conflicts. Unless the animal poses a direct threat to public safety, the Fairfax County Police Department and Fairfax County Department of Animal Services do not remove bears from neighborhoods. The Fairfax County Transportation Advisory Commission has honored the active Fairfax Transportation Plan team with its 2025 Achievement Award. The active Fairfax team led a comprehensive update of the county's active transportation planning, unifying previous bicycle and trail plans into a modern, community-driven active transportation and trails plan. The team's multi-year efforts of outreach, cross-agency coordination, and development of new tools and policy guidance strengthen the county's ability to enhance safety, connectivity, and equitable access for all users. The active Fairfax Transportation Plan team is scheduled to receive the TAC Achievement Award at the May 19th meeting of the Fairfax County Board of Supervisors. Finally, subscribe to Weekender, the county's weekend arts and entertainment e-newsletter. 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
6: It's 89 degrees.
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13: About 87% of renters with annual household incomes at or below $75,000 are spending more than 30% of their income on rent. This is one of many findings presented in the Fairfax County Department of Housing and Community Development's newly released Assessing Housing Needs in Fairfax County study, created on the agency's behalf with support from HRNA Advisors, Inc. The analysis finds that housing supply is also an issue, as Fairfax County currently lacks an estimated 13,800 rental homes affordable to households at or below 60% of the area median income. In Fairfax County, four-member households with annual incomes at or below $98,350 and two-person households with annual incomes at or below $78,700 are 60% AMI. The analysis finds that the average market rate rent in Fairfax County is $2,500 per month. To afford rent, a household requires an annual income of at least $100,000. Public safety recruits, construction workers, and federal government workers who are GS-8 level and below are some of the occupations priced out of the Fairfax County rental market. Get more details at fairfaxcounty.gov/housing.
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15: Started as any other day. I didn't think it was going to be as bad as it was. You never know what can happen. Unforgettable. There was heavy rain to the point where you couldn't even see.
16: All you could hear stuff around you being smashed and crashed. Huge things that you would think would never move. And they were being thrown around like it was a toy. It was devastating. The power of the water. It'll eat you up in a second.
15: The most frightening moment would be the concern that you have for your children, making sure that they were okay.
17: We didn't know what to do. It was terrifying.
15: We were actually without power for 4 weeks. It was the whole town of Scotch Plains without power. It became too cold where we couldn't even stay in the house.
17: We were freezing cold, and we would sleep in the car.
15: With the heat on, shut it off once the car got warm enough. That's how we were able to fall asleep.
18: You couldn't really ignore what was going on around you. You really just see how much everyone cared for each other in this community.
16: The dangers of Mother Nature, you don't know where it's going to hit or how it's going
15: to
16: hit.
15: So you just have to prepare yourself mentally. Being that you don't know the outcome, you could be prepared for whatever does happen.
19: We had an EF5 tornado, as devastating as they come.
20: You can't go back to where you were when you experienced such a trauma. It changes you fundamentally as a person. Because I'd never seen a tornado, it never occurred to me that this big, massive thing with no definitive boundaries was a tornado. And so we ran down into the shelter and locked it. We had not even been down there a minute. You could hear people screaming. It just sounds like this really loud train coming through.
19: I had a damaged path that was a half mile wide. And within that half mile, it was total destruction. There was very little left.
20: With an autistic child, the most we can do is prepare the best we can, educate ourselves, and have faith. The worst part for us was that my daughter's asthmatic, and in all the panic, she was having a really bad asthma attack. I didn't have any way to get my daughter a breathing treatment. You think, I'll pack a bag and keep it by the door. It never occurs to you you're not going to have that 5 to 10 minutes to go grab the bag. We were left with 3 cans of green beans, 2 diapers, and a bottle of water about like this.
19: People sometimes don't take action because they have decided that it's not going to happen to me. People in our city have learned that it does happen, and it can happen to us. When people receive warning, they need to take action.
21: At one point, we drove underneath the smoke, and the smoke was blocking out the sun. You could see just giant cloud of smoke just rapidly approaching our home. I knew that was not a good sign. My dad said, the house burned down, everything is lost. I saw this as a definite end to my childhood.
22: For the average person, the sensation that they're going to experience during a fire is often overwhelming. Their eyes begin to burn. Their heart rate increases. The trees around their homes begin to catch fire. Parts of their homes begin to melt. They begin to panic.
21: It was monstrous. For my family, it was, how do we rebuild everything that we've lost? How do we find a normalcy again? And how do we make somewhere else our home?
22: Personal preparedness, not just for a wildfire, a tornado, or an earthquake, but to be prepared for 24, 48, and 72 hours on your own is really vital throughout the country. Natural disasters occur. That's just the way of life. If you haven't been affected, you will.
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6: It's 89 degrees.
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10: The kitchen is the heart of the home, but it's also where most house fires start. To keep your home safe, follow a few simple rules. First, stay in the kitchen whenever you are frying, boiling, or broiling food. Don't leave the room, even for a minute. If you are baking or roasting, set a timer to remind yourself to check on it regularly. While you cook, keep a lid nearby. If a grease fire starts in a pan, slide the lid over it and turn off the heat immediately. Never throw water on a grease fire. Water will only make the flames spread violently. For small grease fires, you can also use baking soda to smother the flames. Keep a box within reach, but not so close that it could fall onto a burner. Take a look at your stove area. Clear away dish towels, food packaging, and wooden spoons. Clean up grease buildup on the stovetop and empty your toaster oven's crumb tray, as these can easily ignite. Also, make a habit of turning pot handles inward so they don't stick out where a child could grab them or someone could bump them. Speaking of children, establish a 3-foot kid-free zone around the stove and oven to keep pets and little ones safe. Pay attention to what you wear too. Loose sleeves, scarves, and apron strings can dangle into flames. Wear short or tight-fitting sleeves when you cook. Finally, avoid multitasking. It might be tempting, but distracted cooking is a leading cause of fires. If you are deep frying, use a thermometer to ensure the oil doesn't get too hot. Focus on the food, stay alert, and keep your kitchen safe.
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23: From nuisance to disaster, flooding is one of Fairfax County's most common hazards. Low-lying areas of the county are the most vulnerable to flooding, but all residents should be prepared for a flood. Sign up for Fairfax Alerts and stay on top of any situation with up-to-the-minute information on severe weather, informing you of a flood watch or flood warning. A flood watch means there is a possibility of flooding or flash flooding in your area. A flood warning means a flood is occurring or will soon. If advised to evacuate, do so immediately. Follow Fairfax Alerts and local media and keep aware of the evolving situation. If you see floodwaters rising, move to higher ground immediately. Stay away from floodwaters and related hazards like downed power lines. Do not drive through flooded roads. Even if the water appears shallow, turn around, don't drown. Return home only when local officials say it's safe. even if floodwaters have receded. Get rid of anything that has been wet for more than 48 hours. These items will remain a source of harmful mold growth. Finally, when the dust has settled, take a look at your response. What will you do differently if there is a next time? Go to the Department of Emergency Management and Security's webpage for more ways to be ready for common local hazards. And breathe easier the next time it storms.
7: 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An important feature to remember with ReadyNova.org is it is not a database program. 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
8: The grains you eat in your cereals and breads have been a food staple for humans for thousands of years. In the early 1800s, not long after the United States had gained independence, grain mills were a major industry in Fairfax County. Colvin Run Mill was one of those mills, and you can see it in action because the Fairfax County Park Authority has restored it to working condition. It's now the only working water-powered grist mill in the county.
9: The 36-acre park site is just off Route 7, a little bit west of Tyson's Corner.
8: When you are at the mill, don't just look to see. Listen to the sounds of the mill. Outside, there's the sound of the water from the mill race running over the wheel. Inside, there's the sound of the millstone turning. And inside, the sound of the mill is loud, like the sounds that you can feel in your body.
9: And there's more there than the mill. At the general store, you can buy the cornmeal and whole wheat flour that is ground at the mill. There are also jams and jellies, tea sets, and history books in a building that was built around 1900.
8: History buffs will like the old Miller's House on the site, which was built around 1809. The barn and the blacksmith shop were built in 1970 during a restoration. Inside the barn is an excellent scale model of the mill constructed by a volunteer, and you can see some of the tools that the farmers and tradespeople of bygone years used. All of this provides peeks into what it was like to be a member of the family that ran the mill 100 years ago.
9: History becomes touchable and real for students at Colvin Run Mill. School field trips let students tour the mill, shop in the general store, and see the blacksmith shop. They can also try to use the 19th century tools and see the machines in action.
8: There's also an annual maple syrup boil down. There are guided tours of the mill and the miller's house 6 days a week throughout the year. There's a nominal charge for the tours. However, admission to the park is free except for certain special events.
9: Some of the Fairfax County parks have distinct traits about them that make them stand apart. At Colvin Run, it's a sense of community. Colvin Run has a lot of interaction with county residents who care deeply about the site and its history.
8: Before you visit, check the website for the hours the site is open. Details on the school trips are under the teachers link. Click on the scouting link for information about scout programs at the park. Other programs and events are under the programs events link.
9: Water isn't the only resource that powers the mill. A lot of work is handled by volunteers. If you'd like to volunteer at Colvin Run, click on the volunteer news link. There's also a group of citizens who are dedicated to preserving the mill. Click on the Friends Group link to learn about the Friends of Colvin Run Mill.
8: Colvin Run Mill is a place that proves that not all the big wheels are in Washington. Come on out for a visit to your park.
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24: 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Weather is getting weirder, Spring flash floods are hitting places that never used to flood. Late season freezes are wiping out crops. Tornadoes are starting earlier in the season. If you're not prepared, you're behind. But prepping doesn't mean filling your garage with disposable gear you'll throw away in 2 years. Here's how to get storm ready the smart way. A solar-powered weather radio is one of the best investments you can make. When the power goes out, and it will, you need a way to get weather alerts. Most battery-powered radios eat through AA's fast, and those dead batteries pile up. A good solar-slash-hand-crank weather radio costs between $25 and $60. Many of them double as phone chargers, flashlights, and emergency sirens. You charge it in the sun or crank it by hand. No batteries to buy, no batteries to toss. The same goes for solar chargers. A foldable solar panel can keep your phone alive during a multi-day outage. Look for ones with built-in battery banks so they store power even when the sun goes down. Your phone is your lifeline in an emergency. Keep it charged without burning through disposable batteries. Second, stop buying cases of plastic water bottles. This is the biggest waste in most emergency kits. 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Flash flooding kills more people in the U.S. each year than tornadoes, hurricanes, or lightning. And it's getting worse. Warmer air holds more moisture, which means heavier downpours. Combine that with dried-out soil that can't absorb water fast enough, and you get flash floods in places that never had them before. Here's what you should actually do. Know your flood risk. Check FEMA's flood maps for your address. Even if you've never flooded before, that doesn't mean you won't this spring. Keep important documents in a waterproof bag. A simple dry bag works. Insurance papers, IDs, medical records. If you have to leave fast, grab the bag and go. Have a plan for your pets. Most emergency shelters won't take animals. 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Never drive through standing water. 6 inches of fast-moving water can knock you off your feet. 12 inches can carry away a car. Turn around, don't drown. It sounds dramatic, but it's the number one way people die in flash floods. Sign up for severe weather alerts from Fairfax Alerts at fairfaxcounty.gov/alerts. And bookmark our Storm Center webpage to find the current forecast and information. Virginia is in the middle of its most severe drought since 2007, and Fairfax County is not spared. A prolonged stretch of warm, dry weather that began in fall 2025 has steadily worsened conditions across the state, and there is no significant rain in the immediate forecast. The U.S. Drought Monitor's April 14th report shows that more than 60% of Virginia is now classified as D2, severe drought, or higher. That's the largest share of the state in severe drought in nearly 20 years, surpassing levels seen during droughts in 2008, 2010, 2023, and 2024. The Virginia Department of Environmental Quality, working with the Virginia Drought Monitoring Task Force, has placed all counties and cities in the Commonwealth under a drought watch or warning advisory. Fairfax County is among the localities under a drought warning advisory, the more serious of the two designations. A drought warning means a significant drought event is considered imminent. Consider taking proactive steps to conserve water. The Metropolitan Washington Water Supply and Drought Awareness Response Plan offers a few practical steps everyone can take, including cut back on outdoor water use, including lawn watering and car washing. 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
16: It's 89 degrees.
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17: After years of remaining empty, some 37 acres of rolling hills at the I-95 landfill complex in Lorton are again serving a purpose. The area's largest solar project has enabled the county to repurpose or land recycle the property and convert it into productive energy infrastructure, expand the local energy supply, and help meet growing regional energy demand. The project, the first on a closed landfill in Virginia, also creates a model for future clean energy projects on county property. The solar farm was developed through a partnership between the Department of Public Works and Environmental Services Solid Waste Management Program, Office of Environmental and Energy Coordination, the Office of the County Attorney, and the Department of Procurement and Material Management, and Madison Energy Infrastructure. The 5.0-megawatt solar array is expected to generate 5% of all electricity used in county government facilities, or enough energy to power 1,000 homes annually. Developed under a 30-year power purchase agreement, the system is expected to deliver approximately $12 million in savings to the county while reducing carbon emissions by an estimated 136,000 metric tons. In addition to savings for the county government, the project also could mean savings for county residents. Developed under the Solar Freedom Act, which focuses on renewable energy, residents and businesses can purchase electricity through renewable sources such as solar energy. Residents can also invest in solar energy through the county's Going Solar program. News Center has more. Visit fairfaxcounty.gov/news.
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25: 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Here's the latest weather conditions and forecast from the National Weather Service.
10: Here is your weather forecast on this Sunday afternoon. It is currently 89 with a calm wind and sunny. The remainder of the day, some clouds and scattered thunderstorms and 91 with a wind coming out of the south around 14 miles per hour. For tonight, some clouds and scattered thunderstorms with a gentle breeze and a low near 66. Tomorrow, a wind out of the northwest 10 to 15 miles per hour, mostly sunny and a high around 79. For Tuesday, some sun and a high of 79. This weather forecast is brought to you by Fairfax County Government Radio.
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0: Welcome to The Informed Consumer, providing the latest tips and tools to assist consumers in making informed decisions. From the Fairfax County Consumer Affairs Branch, today's topic, rebates. You just purchased three DVDs which promise a $3 rebate off the purchase price. You clipped the barcodes from the wrappers, circle each item on the receipt, and mailed them to the designated destination. Then you waited, and waited, and waited for a rebate that never materialized. Be aware that most rebated items are sold at list price, providing the manufacturer with the highest profit margin. Despite this, the manufacturers are slow to pay the fulfillment company with which they contracted to collect and pay out the rebates. Therefore, if you fail to comply with the terms and conditions of the rebate, which require that you obtain a separate receipt for each DVD that you purchased, and failed to keep copies of the receipts and barcodes, you may not receive your rebate. With an increasing number of companies using rebates to generate sales, it has become more difficult to redeem rebates, and increasingly important to follow a procedure to ensure that you have complied with the terms and conditions. Here is a checklist for a rebate. Always ask the sales clerk for separate sales receipts for each rebate item. Match each sales receipt with the appropriate barcode from the item's package. Make photocopies of all original receipts and barcodes. Save the rebate instructions with the copies of receipts and barcodes. If the rebate is substantial, you may wish to send it by certified mail, which will return a signed receipt as proof that the mail was received. Most companies request your paperwork within 30 days, but some requests can be 7 days. Once received by the company, the check can take 12 weeks to arrive. Federal law states companies are required to send rebates within the time frame promised. If no time frame is specified, then reasonable is interpreted as within 30 days. If the check never arrives, file a complaint with the Fairfax County Consumer Affairs Branch at www.fairfaxcounty.gov/consumer and also with the Federal Trade Commission at www.ftc.gov. Buyer beware. Some companies are providing rebate gift cards instead of checks that are redeemable for products or services only from the issuing company. Some also carry expiration dates or activation fees, or lose value over time because of dormancy fees. If you are given a choice, opt for a check. 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
2: It's 201.
3: It's 90 degrees.
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5: 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Staff has been reallocated to speed up its residential fast-track building plan reviews, cutting the review time from 5 business days to just 1. The goal is simple: help you move your projects forward without long delays. A similar review of the commercial fast track program is also underway. The fast track program provides homeowners with a shorter review when their plans are construction ready and the project is not overly complex. County staff review submissions in the order they are received. Residents are strongly encouraged to call 703-222-0801 or email LDSBuildingPermits@fairfaxcounty.gov before submitting an application to make sure their project qualifies. Projects that may be eligible include one-story additions, 500 square feet or smaller, decks, finished basements, retaining walls up to 4 feet tall. Segmented walls and tiered retaining walls are not eligible. Garages, 500 square feet or smaller. Sheds, 500 square feet or smaller. Single-story sheds, 256 square feet or smaller, do not need a permit. Minor interior changes,
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9: 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Ignore email alerts from companies offering to register your number for a fee or before a deadline. They are scams. Your registration is permanent and doesn't need to be renewed. Verify your registration after significant changes in your account, like a change in billing name, as these changes can sometimes trigger a deletion in the registry. Because the system automatically removes most numbers that are disconnected, you may need to re-register if your service has been disconnected and reconnected. The registry accepts both landline and cell phone numbers, but cell phones receive fewer telemarketing calls because federal regulations prohibit telemarketers from using automated dialers to call them. Some telemarketers are allowed to call. Most telemarketing calls, that is, calls to sell you goods and services, should stop 31 days after registration. Companies can call, however, if you've given them written permission to do so. Federal law allows calls from companies with which you have an existing relationship. Unless you tell the company to place you on its own Do Not Call list, you may receive telemarketing calls up to 18 months after you make a purchase or payment, or up to 3 months after you submit an inquiry or application. Federal law also allows calls from or on behalf of charities, political organizations, and telephone surveyors. Virginia law also protects your telephone privacy. The Virginia Telephone Privacy Protection Act, or VTPPA, prohibits telemarketers subject to the VTPPA from calling a telephone number on the National Do Not Call Registry. Under the VTPPA, a telemarketer may call a residence only between 8 a.m. and 9 p.m., must promptly identify himself using his full name and company, and may not intentionally block caller identification services. If a consumer asks not to be called, that request must be honored for at least 10 years. The VTPPA's penalty provisions allow consumers to sue violators and recover damages of $500 for each violation, or up to $1,500 for willful violations. Complaints and contact information. Keep a pen and pad of paper near the phone to jot down information about unwanted telemarketing calls, including the date, time, names, and purpose. These details will help you document your complaint. If you receive an unsolicited telemarketing call more than 31 days after your registration, you can file a complaint with the National Do Not Call Registry at 888-382-1222. You're not required to provide your name and address when making a complaint. The National Do Not Call Registry is a joint undertaking of the Federal Trade Commission, FTC, and the Federal Communications Commission, FCC, but is managed by the FTC. 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
11: Carbon monoxide is a colorless, odorless gas that can cause serious health problems and even death if you're exposed to it. 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Carbon monoxide can be produced by appliances that burn fossil fuels such as natural gas, oil, or propane. A carbon monoxide alarm is a device that detects the presence of carbon monoxide and alerts you to the danger. Every home should have a carbon monoxide alarm installed near every sleeping area. Having a CO detector near every sleeping area will give you time to get out safely if there is any danger from CO buildup in your home. Carbon monoxide alarms, which come in many varieties and sizes, are important emergency preparedness items that you can purchase today to prevent a future tragedy. Our Fire and Rescue Department has more on carbon monoxide on their blog, ffxfirerescue.wordpress.com.
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3: It's 90 degrees.
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15: The Department of Land Development Services is making it faster and easier for businesses to invest in Fairfax County. LDS has made processing changes and reallocated staffing resources to speed up its commercial fast-track building plan reviews, reducing the review time from 13 business days to 2 to 3 business days. The goal is simple: help businesses move their projects forward without long delays. This is following the success of the department's residential fast track program, which recently helped residents see a reduced review time from 5 business days to 1. In addition to the commercial fast track program, as part of our ongoing commitment to enhance service delivery and streamline the review process in support of the county's economic development goals, Land Development Services has implemented tiered building plan review timelines based on project complexity for commercial projects. This new approach is designed to better align review timelines with the scope and complexity of each project, helping customers receive approvals more quickly. Under the enhanced process, many large-scale commercial alterations that are straightforward and less complex may now qualify for review within 14 business days, significantly reducing the previous standard review time frame of 39 business days. More complex commercial and multifamily residential projects will continue to follow the standard 39 business day review process. This change provides greater predictability, improved service, and faster turnaround times for eligible projects, helping customers move their projects forward more efficiently. For questions, contact staff by phone at 703-222-0801, option 2, or by email at ldsbuildingpermits@fairfaxcounty.gov.
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13: From the National Weather Service, here's the latest weather conditions and forecast.
17: Here is your weather forecast on this Sunday afternoon. It is currently 89 with a calm wind and sunny. The remainder of the day, some clouds and scattered thunderstorms and 91 with a wind coming out of the south around 14 miles per hour. For tonight, some clouds and scattered thunderstorms with a gentle breeze and a low near 66. Tomorrow, a wind out of the northwest 10 to 15 miles per hour, mostly sunny and a high around 79. For Tuesday, some sun and a high of 79. This weather forecast is brought to you by Fairfax County Government Radio.
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1: 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Keeping unused, unwanted, and expired medications in your home can lead to accidental poisoning, overdose, and misuse. Getting rid of medications that are no longer needed is especially important now with the opioid epidemic continuing to impact many families throughout the nation and right here in our community. Permanent drop boxes will take medications any time of the year during business hours. Liquids and sharps, needles and syringes are not accepted. Accepted items, prescription and non-prescription pills, e-cigarettes and vaping devices with batteries removed, small liquid packs, slash pods for e-cigarettes and vaping devices, prescription ointments and medications for pets. Not accepted. Illegal drugs, pressurized canisters, inhalers slash aerosol cans, needles, large sources of liquids, non-prescription ointments and lotions. Police stations and area pharmacies provide permanent drug disposal drop boxes where you can safely dispose of your unused or expired medications any time of the year. Get more details on News Center. Just search how to dispose of your unused or expired medications at fairfaxcounty.gov. Virginia is black bear country, including Fairfax County. But while bears are not commonly encountered in our community, multiple bear sightings are reported each spring and summer as bears wander into residential areas in search of food. Black bears and cubs emerge from their winter dens from March through May in Virginia. Bears typically avoid humans, but may be drawn into populated areas due to the smell of food around homes. Bears are attracted by bird feeders, garbage, outdoor pet food, compost piles, fruit trees, beehives, and berry-producing shrubs. Black bears have a natural fear of humans and prefer to avoid people. In almost all cases, a black bear will detect you and leave the area before being noticed. However, if you do encounter a bear, respect the bear's space. If you see a bear, enjoy watching from a distance. Give the bear a clear escape route. Do not corner it. Never run from a bear. Running could prompt the bear to chase. If in a group, stay together and make sure any dogs stay leashed. If a bear is up a tree on or near your property, give it space. Do not approach. Take your pets inside to provide the bear a clear path to leave your property. If the bear hasn't seen you, calmly leave the area while making a bit of noise so the bear will not be surprised by you. If the bear has seen you, back away slowly while facing the bear. If a bear huffs, clacks its teeth, moans, growls, or stomps the ground, it is showing you it is uncomfortable and warning you that you are too close. Never feed a bear under any circumstances. In Virginia,

0: It is illegal to feed bears on both public and private lands. Conflicts with bears should be reported to the Virginia Department of Wildlife Resources through the Virginia Wildlife Conflict Helpline at 855-571-9003. They are the responsible agency for determining the appropriate actions to resolve human-bear conflicts. Unless the animal poses a direct threat to public safety, the Fairfax County Police Department and Fairfax County Department of Animal Services do not remove bears from neighborhoods. The Fairfax County Transportation Advisory Commission has honored the active Fairfax Transportation Plan team with its 2025 Achievement Award. The active Fairfax team led a comprehensive update of the county's active transportation planning, unifying previous bicycle and trail plans into a modern, community-driven active transportation and trails plan. The team's multi-year efforts of outreach, cross-agency coordination, and development of new tools and policy guidance strengthen the county's ability to enhance safety, connectivity, and equitable access for all users. The active Fairfax Transportation Plan team is scheduled to receive the TAC Achievement Award at the May 19th meeting of the Fairfax County Board of Supervisors. Finally, subscribe to Weekender, the county's weekend arts and entertainment e-newsletter. 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
5: It's 90 degrees.
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7: A person receiving long-term care services has the right to receive individualized care. Services and activities should strive to attain or maintain a person's highest practicable physical, mental, and psychosocial well-being. Often this can be addressed in a person's initial assessments and plan of care. As each individual is assessed for services, many things should be taken into account to include their life history, strengths, functional abilities, and nutritional status. Preferences regarding food, communication, and daily routines should also be honored to enhance quality of life. Staff, family members, and the person receiving the services should work together in creating the plan to ensure all medical and non-medical issues are discussed and agreed upon. A plan of care can be updated at any time as an individual's preferences or condition changes. As a mandated program under the Older Americans Act, the Northern Virginia Long-Term Care Ombudsman Program is often called on to assist residents and consumers to advocate for their rights in order to ensure quality of care and quality of life. For more information about care planning or other nursing facility and assisted living concerns, call 703 424-5861.
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8: Welcome to EnviroPod, a chance to catch up with all the good things your Department of Public Works and Environmental Services does to maintain and improve the environment in Fairfax County. I'm your host, Bob DeMarco, and on this edition of the podcast, I'm speaking with Lynn Vu from the Stormwater Planning Division. And today we're talking about the impact of paint discharge on stormwater systems. Lynn, welcome to EnviroPod.
9: Thank you for having me today.
8: Oh, it's my pleasure. First up, explain what you actually mean by paint discharge and why should residents care?
9: So paints and solvents and paint thinners contain chemicals that can be harmful to wildlife and human health. And if it enters into the stormwater system, it goes directly into our streams and rivers and can have impacts to our aquatic organisms and fish.
8: How does it get there?
9: So Fairfax County has a MS4, that's Municipal Separate Storm Sewer System. That's our stormwater drainage system that collects runoff from rain and snowmelt and moves it from land to surface waters, including our rivers and streams.
8: Okay.
9: And so when it goes into the stormwater drainage system, it isn't treated by a wastewater treatment system. And so we have to be very careful about any waste materials or chemicals that enter into the system. We don't want that there, because it will just go directly into our waterways without being treated.
8: Okay. So that's a really important point. You're talking about MS4, which is an acronym for the stormwater management. So the excess water from snowmelt and from storms. It's a very important distinction from wastewater, which is treated. And in my mind, until you just mentioned this, it was all the same. It's going down the drain. Or it's going down, you know, the drain on the street, and it's all going to the same place, but it's not.
9: Yes, that's correct. It is separated. So anything that is going in through our stormwater drainage system isn't going to a wastewater treatment plant.
8: Okay, so how does the paint get there? Is it people being careless?
9: So I think it's just that people might be unaware that the stormwater drainage system goes to our streams and our waterways without being treated. And sometimes paint can get there if it's accidentally released into the environment or disposed improperly.
8: Okay, so what would you say to someone if they weren't trying to be unscrupulous, but said, I just painted one little room here. It's not much paint. What damage is my little amount of paint going to do to the Chesapeake Bay? I'm just going to pour this down the drain and just be done with it, out of sight, out of mind. What would you say to that person?
9: Paint does have the potential to travel a long way in the stormwater drainage system and get into our streams and waterways. So it's very important to properly dispose of that paint. So some of the tips that we have is with paint, if you have equipment, painting equipment, not to wash any of the equipment outside. Instead, if you're using a latex or water-based paint, that could be washed inside to a drain that leads to sanitary sewer system and will be treated by wastewater instead.
8: Okay.
9: Yes. So, and then an important thing to keep in mind is how you're properly disposing of unused paint. So if it's latex or water-based, then it could be left out to dry in the paint can, or you can pour it out on newspaper to let dry and then disposed of in regular trash. But if you are using a paint that's oil-based or any paint solvents or thinners that contain chemicals, then it's very important to properly dispose of that at a permitted facility that accepts hazardous waste material. And actually, in Fairfax County, residents can dispose of hazardous material for free by bringing it to one of the permitted facilities that the county has. That's the I-66 transfer station, and then also the I-95 landfill complex. And that you can just drive up and during the appropriate hours and just drop it off there. And if you're a resident, then it's accepted for as free disposal.
8: That is an amazing service. I talk a lot on this show, it seems, about the I-66 transfer station. I love it. I try to take my daughters there as frequently as I can. I take trips to the dump. There's especially spring cleaning. There's old stuff, and I just don't. So I'm very used to going there, and I've taken the paint there. I've also taken used oil. There are all sorts of different ways to dispose of hazardous waste at those places. So it is an experience, and take your kids to the I-66 transfer station or the I-95 landfill so they can see what happens when they throw stuff away. I know as a parent, I lecture my kids all the time about throwing stuff away. And when they see how much gets thrown away and where it goes, it leaves an impact. But the fact that you don't pour this stuff down the drain, you don't pour this stuff in the gutter on the street is, you know, the important takeaway here. So, but you mentioned that it's very harmful to organisms and the environment. What actually does paint do when it's in the water?
9: So paint and other chemicals that are in solvents and thinners, they can change the water chemistry of a stream or a river, and that's going to make a impact to the organisms that live in there. So fish, plants, frogs, any living organism, if the water chemistry changes, then it will make an impact.
8: So explain what the illicit discharge and improper disposal program is.
9: Yep. So the county has a MS4 permit that requires that an illicit discharge and proper disposal program is implemented, and that prohibits any non-stormwater discharges to the stormwater system. And so with that program, it prohibits things like paint and other non-stormwater discharges to the stormwater system.
8: But is it something that businesses have to apply to be a part of, or how does that work?
9: Businesses don't necessarily need to apply, but everyone in the county has to
8: comply. Okay.
9: Yes.
8: All right. I got it. Okay. Well, describe how residents should dispose of latex paint. You mentioned pouring it out on. Well, we all know latex dries really quickly.
9: Yeah.
8: And we know that, you know, as you mentioned, you can pour it. We did a PSA here, and it was fun to do. But anyway, you can pour it on newspaper. You can take shredded paper, put it in there, and dry it. But what about oil-based paint? That seems a lot harder.
9: Yes. So oil-based paint would be considered hazardous waste material, and so that would need to be brought to a permitted facility to be disposed
8: of. Okay, that's what you were talking about before, as well as the solvents needed to break those down.
9: Yes, that's... Okay. Right, because it contains chemicals.
8: Okay, so we know that if we're painting inside, we can easily, with latex, if we're painting inside, we can easily go clean our brush at our sink with soap and water, and it will go down the drain and get treated at the wastewater plant. But are there precautions for painting outside? What should we do then?
9: Yes, so if you're painting outside, then it will be very important to prevent any of the paint from entering into the stormwater drainage system. So to do so, if you're painting outside, you can place a tarp down to catch any spills. If there is a spill that isn't captured by a tarp, then it's important to clean that up immediately using rags, and then dispose of those rags appropriately as well. If I know a lot of the times when painting, sometimes people need to take off the old paint. So our recommendation is to lay down tarps to capture any of those paint chips or dust as well, and then dispose of that appropriately as well.
8: And that old paint might have lead in it too, which is even worse, I would imagine.
9: Right, right. So yes, that would be important to dispose of in a hazardous waste, a facility that accepts that.
8: So if I were to take, say, my paint water, you know, that I, as I'm painting, I'm cleaning off my brush, keeping it from drying out. I take that water and I just dump it in the grass. Kind of seems harmless, is it?
9: So with something like a grassy surface, it could potentially soak into the ground, and you might not want that for your grass because it might cause your grass not to grow. And if there's any type of rainstorm or some other, like if you're watering the grass, then if that paint doesn't soak into the ground and it stays on the surface, then there's potential that it could get into the stormwater drain. So proper precautions would need to be taken for that as well.
8: It almost seems like all roads or all drops of water end up in the Chesapeake Bay at some point. So you do have to be mindful of everything you're doing, right?
9: Right, right.
8: So can residents do anything regarding their contractors' paint disposal habits? If I hire someone to come work on my house, can I make any impact on that?
9: Yes. So with contractors, it will be very important to ensure that they're taking proper measures to properly dispose of any paint or clean their painting equipment properly as well. And so homeowners should ensure that they are hiring licensed contractors that are aware of proper measures to take with painting. Oftentimes, we get calls and reports about paint in stormwater trenches or in the stream. And when we track it, it's not necessarily a homeowner, but a contractor that might not be aware of proper procedures. So if you're hiring a contractor, then it will be important to have that conversation and ensure that they know what to do with any leftover paint or painting equipment, possibly even offer them a sink if they're using latex or water-based paint, so that they have somewhere that they can clean their equipment and just monitor and ensure that like proper precautions are being taken.
8: Okay. Well, what should a resident of Fairfax County do if they observe someone else improperly disposing of paint?
9: So if a resident does see any paint in a stormwater drain, like a curb inlet or in a trench or in the stream, then our team, the Stormwater Pollution Inspections team, have inspectors to go out and investigate that. So residents can call to our stormwater team by calling the number 703-324-8500 or emailing stormwaterpollution@fairfaxcounty.gov. We also have an online form that could be filled out and submitted, and that could be found by searching polluted, stormwater polluted inspections with Department of Public Works and Environmental Services.
8: Okay, so if I were to take that action, I wouldn't necessarily be getting those people in trouble. What I would be doing is asking DBWES to send some scientists out to actually make sure what I saw was what I saw.
9: Yes, that's correct. So an inspector will go out and investigate the report, see the paint, and then hopefully track it down, do some water quality test if needed. And then if we find a source, then we'll eliminate that source and also provide compliance assistance and outreach to anyone that is responsible for that disposal.
8: Okay, that's important. I wanted to bring that up just because people might feel sensitive about calling on their neighbor, so to speak. But, you know, they're not sending armed agents out to the house. And you just want to make sure that you can take care of whatever the damage is done as quickly as possible.
9: Yes, that's correct. And oftentimes we're providing outreach information about that. If someone doesn't understand or know about what paint could do to the stormwater system, then we're informing them of that. And our goal is just to stop the pollution, the stormwater pollution. And so we will go out and try to identify that, stop the source, and provide compliance assistance.
8: And I think with the constant or the consistent rate of construction and building, this is an issue that really needs, you know, focus. And so I'm glad we had a chance to talk about it. Is there anything else you'd like to mention about paint discharge in the stormwater systems before we say goodbye?
9: Just that everyone could have an impact, and whether it's you're taking the proper precautions and measures to ensure that there's no paint disposal, everyone could do their part to prevent stormwater pollution. So,
8: well, Lynn, thank you so much. I really appreciate it.
9: Thank you.
8: And thank you for listening to EnviroPod. 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
5: It's 90 degrees.
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16: Fentanyl continues to be the primary opioid responsible for fatal and non-fatal overdoses in the Fairfax Health District. However, locally, the percentage of fatal opioid overdoses involving fentanyl was slightly lower in 2025 compared to previous years. Recently released preliminary data for 2025 illustrates that statewide and local opioid overdose fatalities have significantly declined for the second consecutive year, consistent with national trends. In the Fairfax Health District in 2025, there were 56 opioid overdose fatalities, a 22% reduction from 72 in 2024, and a cumulative 52% reduction from the record high of 117 in 2023. Further, this is the lowest annual number of opioid overdose fatalities in the Fairfax Health District since 2015. Non-fatal opioid overdose emergency department visits in the Fairfax Health District also decreased by about 16% in 2025, with 244 visits compared to the 290 reported in 2024. While this data is encouraging, the number of individuals and families impacted by opioid overdose and opioid use disorder remains far too high, and past reductions do not guarantee future decreases. More detailed data is available on the Health Department's Opioid Overdose Dashboard, which is updated regularly. Find the link to the dashboard and more on this story on NewsCenter, fairfaxcounty.gov/news.
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7: 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Carbon monoxide, or CO, is a colorless, odorless, and tasteless gas. According to the Center for Disease Control and Prevention, each year more than 400 Americans die from unintentional CO poisoning not linked to fires. More than 20,000 visit the emergency room, and more than 4,000 are hospitalized. CO combines with hemoglobin in our blood and robs the blood of the oxygen our body needs. Early symptoms of exposure are similar to the flu and include headache, fatigue, nausea, and confused thinking, so victims cannot think clearly enough to get assistance. Without treatment, the victim will lose consciousness, and if no help is given, they will lose their life. Common causes of CO are defective gas or oil furnaces and water heaters, cracked chimney flues, indoor use of charcoal grills, use of a gas oven or range to warm a room, running a car in an enclosed space such as a garage, running of a portable generator inside or too close to the home, closing the fireplace damper before the fire is completely out. CO poisoning is preventable. 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Never allow your car to run in an enclosed area, especially if it's a garage attached to your house. 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Another very important point to remember is that you still need a working smoke alarm in every bedroom on every level of your home. 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
19: You can learn about insects, amphibians, reptiles,
20: Native Americans, creepy crawlies in your neighborhood,
19: owls, squirrels, really cool icky and squishy things,
20: turtles, snakes, bats and butterflies.
19: And there's even more at the park. Inside the Hidden Oaks Nature Center, you'll explore natural and cultural history exhibits and an indoor turtle pond. You can browse a library and tour an auditorium. Get your hands involved. There are exhibits where you can touch the outdoors. When the center's open, there's a naturalist available to answer questions.
20: In the wooded park around the Nature Center, you'll find Nature Place, where families can play outdoors. Nature Place is a 1/3-acre natural area where you can look for animal tracks. If you haven't spent a lot of time in the great outdoors, a naturalist can give you an introduction and some safety tips, and then you're free to just play in nature.
19: At Hidden Oaks, you'll find nature trails, a playground, a picnic shelter, ball fields, and the Fred M. Packard Center, which hosts art and civic organization gatherings. One in the trails is an easy interpretive loop, 1/3 of a mile long.
20: Other trails with discoveries wind through the woods to a couple of, I'm not going to tell you. You'll have to visit to see where they go.
19: This is a great area for bird watching and photography. If you're a student, keep in mind that there's a research library available to you. The Nature Center is a source of information about local flora and fauna for the community.
20: History buffs will enjoy seeing a railroad embankment built just before the Civil War. It's part of the Virginia Historic Landmark Manassas Gap Railroad.
19: Hidden Oaks is just inside the Beltway and not far from the intersection of Little River Turnpike and Hummer Road.
20: When you visit, take a close look at the parking lot. It's called a low-impact development lot, LID for short. There's a rain garden in the middle, and the lot is designed to let rainfall trickle between the bricks and into the rain garden, where the water is scrubbed of pollutants by several filters.
19: That's a lot better for the environment than runoff from an asphalt lot.
20: You'll see more of these in the future as the nation becomes greener.
19: Consider helping with a stream cleanup or being one of the site's 5 dozen or so volunteers who help educate the public and protect natural resources. There's information on what the volunteers do on the website's volunteer link.
20: If you need some information about Hidden Oaks that's not on the website, the telephone number is 703-941-1065. Better yet, there's a naturalist on site who can show you as well as tell you what you want to know. So come on by and visit your park.
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22: 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Weather is getting weirder. Spring flash floods are hitting places that never used to flood. Late season freezes are wiping out crops. Tornadoes are starting earlier in the season. If you're not prepared, you're behind. But prepping doesn't mean filling your garage with disposable gear you'll throw away in 2 years.
0: 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A foldable solar panel can keep your phone alive during a multi-day outage. 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Flash flooding kills more people in the U.S. each year than tornadoes, hurricanes, or lightning. And it's getting worse. Warmer air holds more moisture, which means heavier downpours. Combine that with dried-out soil that can't absorb water fast enough, and you get flash floods in places that never had them before. Here's what you should actually do. Know your flood risk. Check FEMA's flood maps for your address. Even if you've never flooded before, that doesn't mean you won't this spring. Keep important documents in a waterproof bag. A simple dry bag works. Insurance papers, IDs, medical records. If you have to leave fast, grab the bag and go. Have a plan for your pets. Most emergency shelters won't take animals. 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Never drive through standing water. 6 inches of fast-moving water can knock you off your feet. 12 inches can carry away a car. Turn around, don't drown. It sounds dramatic, but it's the number one way people die in flash floods. Sign up for severe weather alerts from Fairfax Alerts at fairfaxcounty.gov/alerts. And bookmark our Storm Center webpage to find the current forecast and information. Virginia is in the middle of its most severe drought since 2007, and Fairfax County is not spared. A prolonged stretch of warm, dry weather that began in fall 2025 has steadily worsened conditions across the state, and there is no significant rain in the immediate forecast. The U.S. Drought Monitor's April 14th report shows that more than 60% of Virginia is now classified as D2, severe drought, or higher. That's the largest share of the state in severe drought in nearly 20 years, surpassing levels seen during droughts in 2008, 2010, 2023, and 2024. The Virginia Department of Environmental Quality, working with the Virginia Drought Monitoring Task Force, has placed all counties and cities in the Commonwealth under a drought watch or warning advisory. Fairfax County is among the localities under a drought warning advisory, the more serious of the two designations. A drought warning means a significant drought event is considered imminent. Consider taking proactive steps to conserve water. The Metropolitan Washington Water Supply and Drought Awareness Response Plan offers a few practical steps everyone can take, including cut back on outdoor water use, including lawn watering and car washing. 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
2: It's 259.
4: It's 90 degrees.
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23: Fairfax County Police Department offers several summer programs designed to give participants a firsthand look at public safety. From hands-on activities to conversations with officers across the department, these programs give participants the chance to learn more about law enforcement, public service, and the many career opportunities that exist within the county's police department. Police Leaders of Tomorrow is designed for young adults ages 18-24 in the Metro Washington area who are interested in exploring careers in law enforcement and learning more about the police profession. Participants will take part in presentations, activities, and opportunities focused on public service, leadership, character, and community. Participants are expected to attend all classes and will also have the opportunity to participate in a ride-along with a sworn police officer. The Teen Police Academy gives high school students an opportunity to learn more about the Fairfax County Police Department, understand core police functions, explore careers in law enforcement, and participate in hands-on activities. This free program is open to Fairfax County students entering 10th, 11th, or 12th grade during the 2026-2027 school year, including public, private, and homeschooled students. Learn more about these opportunities and others on the police blog. Search summer programs on the police blog, fcpdnews.org.
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25: 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Shop for an unmounted diamond. A diamond that has been set in a ring may have imperfections that are hidden behind the ring's prongs. Ask to see several diamonds which fall within your price range and compare their characteristics. Insist that each diamond is accompanied by a grading report, preferably from GIA. GIA diamond grading reports are the most widely used reports in the industry and grade only unmounted diamonds. GIA offers laboratory grading services to the trade and the public. GIA laboratory can also laser inscribe the diamond's report number on the diamond so that the diamond can be identified if it is ever lost or stolen. To locate a diamond expert near you, visit www.gia.edu. Diamond clarity is an indication of a diamond's purity.
6: An internally flawless diamond is extremely rare and costly. Therefore, it is wise to have each diamond inspected to determine the type of flaw it contains, and how it may weaken the stone, if it breaks the stone's surface, or obstructs the refraction of light through the stone. Look for the retail jeweler's refund policy. The Virginia Consumer Protection Act requires that it must be conspicuously posted. The refund policy should give you sufficient time to take the diamond for an insurance appraisal. The diamond should appraise higher than the price you paid. To an independent appraiser or graduate gemologist, not another retailer who may have a vested interest in selling you another diamond. If a retailer does not permit refunds, go to another jeweler. Never leave your new diamond to be set in a ring or leave the ring for repairs or cleaning unless you are given an intake receipt which contains the retailer's name and address, date, your name and address, and a complete description of the stone and the value of the ring. When you receive the ring back, take it, with your independent appraisal or GIA report, to your selling jeweler or independent appraiser to verify that the stone matches the reports. Some jewelers have been known to switch diamonds with cubic zirconias. If you buy a diamond online, print out the web pages that detail the transaction, including the site's return policy. Thanks for listening to The Informed Consumer. For more information on this topic, or if you feel that you've been a victim of a scam, please contact the Consumer Affairs Branch at 703-222-8435 or visit our website at www.fairfaxcounty.gov/consumer. Informed Consumer is produced by the Fairfax County, Virginia government.
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12: It's 306.
26: It's 90 degrees.
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27: The Fairfax County Police Department offers several summer programs designed to give participants a first-hand look at public safety. From hands-on activities to conversations with officers across the department, these programs give participants the chance to learn more about law enforcement, public service, and the many career opportunities that exist within the county's police department. Future Women Leaders in Law Enforcement gives high school girls in Northern Virginia the opportunity to explore careers in law enforcement and learn firsthand about core police functions, including patrol, helicopter operations, and crime scene investigation. Participants will meet women leaders in law enforcement, learn what it takes to become a police officer, and discover the skills developed through police academy training. For young people looking for a longer-term opportunity, the Fairfax County Public Safety Cadets Program provides leadership development, ethical decision-making skills, teamwork, mentorship, and career preparation for those interested in law enforcement or public safety. The program is open to teens and young adults ages 14 to 20 and gives them the opportunity to learn about policing, build confidence, and connect with officers and mentors from across the department. Learn more about these opportunities and others on the police blog. Search summer programs on the police blog, fcpdnews.org.
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12: Well, hello and welcome to the County Conversation, a podcast featuring employees and subject matter experts from Fairfax County government discussing programs, services, and items of interest to residents of Fairfax County. I'm your host, Jim Person, and joining me today is Jillian Kimura, Program Coordinator, Partnership for a Healthier Fairfax, and she's here to talk with us about the Community Health Improvement Plan. Jillian, first of all, thanks for being here on the County Conversation.
13: Thanks so much for having me, Jim.
12: Absolutely.
13: Excited to be here.
12: Yeah, looking forward to the conversation about the Community Health Improvement Plan. But before we get there, I said you're with Partnership for a Healthier Fairfax. Tell us a little bit about what that is and what you do there.
13: Sure. So I am a member of the health department that supports the Partnership for a Healthier Fairfax, which is a coalition of community organizations, government agencies, schools, businesses that have all collectively come together to work on community health improvement. The partnership came about in 2010, and one of their main charges is to implement that community health improvement plan that you alluded to. It is a mouthful, so I'll just say we can also refer to it as the CHIP. When you hear CHIP, that's the acronym for Community Health Improvement Plan, so you'll probably hear me use those terms interchangeably. The partnership is run by a steering committee of community members that really guide the work of various work groups that are built around priority areas of the CHIP. In addition to the broad partnership, I will just do a call out that we do have Fairfax Food Council, which is part of the partnership, but it's really a very robust group that does a lot of standalone work as well. And it was one of the outcomes of actually the very first CHIP back in that 2010-2015 period.
12: Okay. All right. So the CHIP, not to be confused with a chocolate chip, because you had my interest when you said CHIP. So the CHIP is not something that's new now. It's an evolved or an evolution?
13: That's correct. So back in 2010, once again, the health department started looking at various health disparities across the county. If you look at the data, there is actually, despite being a very wealthy and well-resourced county and community, we do see large health disparities and areas that are much more disadvantaged. In fact, the lifespan can range 15 years, depending upon what zip code Wow. you live in, which is I think, a pretty stark data point. Yeah. And so, you know, in this process and with something that we refer to as Public Health 3.0, it is really important to bring together those with lived experiences, those who are most impacted by health disparities, to work towards determining those solutions and moving that forward. And so the partnership coalesced around that common goal to work across the community, bringing in those voices of lived experience, bringing in experts from multi-sectors to really determine how best to move the work forward. And so that was our initial CHIP. There was another CHIP after that, CHIP 2.0, which unfortunately, similar to the rest of the world, I think got disrupted a bit with COVID. And so we are now just relaunching with this third iteration of the CHIP, which was just launched in February. We are at the beginning stages, but it is a roadmap, really a strategic plan, helping to guide these community organizations and members collectively towards common goals. Fortunately, it's a vast plan. I think we are very ambitious in what we want to do, but I keep reminding myself that it is a 5-year plan. And so, you know, similar to your chocolate chip, I remind myself I'm just going to slowly chip away at the chip to get our success measures.
14: So, okay, chip 2.0, now chip 3.0. What's the main purpose? What's the main goal? What do y'all hope to accomplish at the end of the day with this?
13: Yeah, so I think, you know, it's really making sure that we are giving everyone an opportunity to reach their highest level of health. As I mentioned, there are great disparities across the county. We want to make sure that those

0: great for everyone. I think Fairfax County is an amazing place to live. It has so much to offer. We have very strong health outcomes when you look nationally, but really understanding that that can change greatly dependent upon what we call social determinants of health. So those socioeconomic, environmental factors that can lead to either good health or bad health. And, you know, I really want to hone in on the fact that this isn't necessarily the individual's behaviors. I think we put a lot of emphasis on, you know, making sure someone eats right or exercises. And if they don't have good health after that, you know, the fault and onus is on the individual. For this type of activity, we're really looking at those system level changes in offering support. So let me ask you a question, Jim.
1: That's not aware.
0: when you think about something that you or your family do to improve your health, give me one example of something that you would do.
1: Walking.
0: Okay. So I will use that as an example. And where do you generally walk?
1: Neighborhood.
0: And what's your neighborhood like?
1: Suburb.
0: Suburb. Okay. So is there a sidewalk?
1: Yeah.
0: No sidewalk?
1: Portions.
0: Portions of sidewalk. Do you have any trees or grass?
1: Well, of course, yes.
0: Flowers. Okay. I mean, you're saying of course, but not everyone has that, even within Fairfax County. So I will use that as an example. You know, if you go into your doctor and they say, you know, what you really need to do to improve your health is to get active and start walking more. Some people, it's going to be, even if they want to do that, it's going to be much harder for them to do it in a safe environment, in an environment that's conducive to them feeling comfortable walking. And so one of our priority areas is our healthy environment and active living team. And they do things like look at those safe sidewalks, pedestrian crossings, lighting in the evening, trails and bike paths, so that we are connecting these resources that anyone within the county can walk outside their doors and feel comfortable walking around, and hopefully also have, you know, an environment that has elements of beauty and art and other things to make it more enjoyable. A lot of our families don't have that. They walk out their door and they're faced with, you know, many lanes of traffic, potentially no sidewalks, no trails nearby, nor nature, which, you know, can help both physical and mental health. And so that's an example of how the different entities that are part of the partnership of the Healthier Fairfax come together and look at system-wide changes that can help those individuals and remove some of those barriers that they face.
1: Right. So one of those areas you just mentioned, I can't remember what you called it, but that's like one of the four pillars or focus areas of the CHIP. So we'll get to that in a minute. But I want to ask you, CHIP 2.0, CHIP 3, what were the lessons learned and did the pandemic teach you anything?
0: I would say, you know, I want to go back a little bit to just explain the process of how we get to the CHIP, and then I can address some of those shifts during the pandemic. Essentially, we really dig into the data and elevate that out to the community. So we share some of those different outcomes we're seeing in the health sector, and then ask communities, does this resonate with you? What part of this are you seeing that is really part of your daily life? You know, if there's a piece on nutrition, maybe they would share with us that there's no real fresh produce available to them that's affordable. And so we went out several times as teams into the community, and in particular to these communities that have the highest health disparities, to ask those questions and ask, what are your priorities? Because us coming up with something may not really fit what the true need is. So the first step was to really go out there and identify that need, and determine what the community would like to see us address as a partnership. The second phase was to go back out with those priorities that were

0: identified and really dig in deeper as to the root causes. So, you know, you may think, okay, well, we just have to provide fresh vegetables at the grocery store, but understanding that maybe they don't even have transportation to get there, that might be one of the barriers they're facing. So really looking at those root causes to then bring back to our teams and develop out these goals and key actions and strategies to move it forward.
1: Gotcha.
0: I would say, you know, COVID obviously was traumatic in many ways.
1: Mm-hmm.
0: I won't call it a silver lining, but I will say that, you know, one component of COVID was that I think it helped to highlight these disparities. The folks who are having these lower health outcomes in general were also the folks most highly impacted by COVID. And so I think it did help highlight that. I think it also helped to highlight that, you know, none of us are immune to some of these factors that impact our health. That community health is very, very important, that it is a shared responsibility. And I think, you know, the partnership really carries that message forward, that this is a collective effort. No one can do it alone, not one organization. We all have to work together in synergy to move the work forward.
2: Okay.
0: So those are some of the lessons learned.
1: Okay, cool. We are on the County Conversation podcast, and we're talking with Jillian Kimura, Program Coordinator with Partnership for a Healthier Fairfax, and we're talking about the Community Health Improvement Plan. And no pressure, but we're about halfway through, so we still have the four pillars to define and talk about. So having said that, at least from my understanding, looking at the webpage, there are four pillars or four focus areas of the CHIP. Is that correct? And if so, what are they?
0: That is correct. And before I share a little bit about those, I will just say with our process, there were some real overarching themes that we are bringing and building into each of those teams. Things like stigma that individuals face, the high cost of living in our region, which impacts health, the challenges around navigation of the vastness of the county and all of our resources. And speaking of resources, just knowing what's available.
1: Right.
0: And so that was something that came across loud and clear from our community members, along with them identifying these four key priority areas, which are really just like the big issues that have, you know, a large impact.
1: Yeah.
0: And I will just say, for me personally, I look at, you know, health as something that is fluid and that does not live in a bucket or a silo. But in order to really come at the work, sometimes we have to add some structure. And so I hope there's a lot of crossover between these different buckets and working together. The four buckets are the healthy environment and active living, one that I had just mentioned. A cute acronym for that one is HEAL. So we have a HEAL team that works on that. We have a promoting behavioral health priority area that really looks at mental health and well-being, substance use and suicide prevention. Another key priority area is healthy eating and food access. And that's the priority area that our food council focuses on. And then the fourth area is a priority area that existed during our first CHIP, and it went away as a priority in the second CHIP, and now it has reemerged from the community as a priority area for CHIP 3.0, and that is healthcare access and use. And so I know I mentioned a little bit about those social determinants of health. You know, health is 80% from those socioeconomic and environmental factors. About 20% of your health outcomes really are driven by what happens between those four walls of healthcare services. And so we really want to make sure that our communities have access to excellent care in the Fairfax community.
1: Right. About 5 minutes left. I don't know if there's like one highlight or topic you want to feature on each of the four pillars, or if you just want to focus on one pillar and maybe do a highlight or something, but I'll give
0: Yeah, so I already mentioned the heel. For food access, I would say one of the things is making sure that we have culturally familiar foods and nutrition education, you know, through our vast pantry network here, that we help folks navigate complex applications like SNAP. So we're looking at providing SNAP ambassadors at our different community locations to support that effort. For our behavioral health team, really the first component is making sure that we have the right people at the table. Some of these teams are have been working as a community of practice for a long time, but now we're looking at trying to be a bit more action oriented. And for the healthcare access team, there's things like cultural competency with providers, data sharing agreements between our federally qualified health centers, ANOVA, our free care clinics, like the Colmore Clinic. So bringing those players together to really discuss how we can work more effectively together, not duplicate efforts, and really advance the work. Once again, Fairfax County is huge. So just getting a sense of all that's going on is really the first step for all four of the priority areas.
1: You mentioned learning more. So if someone's interest is piqued in the CHIP or the Community Health Improvement Plan, where can they go to get more information to learn more about it?
0: Yes, I can definitely share that. I want to share that this is a living document. And so we really need folks to come in and share their voices, share their experience. And if we hear new things, we will shift how we're moving our direction. It's not set in stone. So I would love for folks to join one of our priority teams and join the Partnership for Healthier Fairfax or Fairfax Food Council. And that can be done by visiting our website, which is fairfaxcounty.gov /livehealthy/CHIP. So CHIP. You can also just go to the health department website and look for the CHIP there. At the bottom, there'll be a form which you can fill out if you're interested in joining our efforts. And we welcome everyone to the table.
1: Yeah. All right, so that's fairfaxcounty.gov/livehealthy/CHIP, CHIP. This CHIP 3.0, I think I read somewhere, it's actually, you said it just started in February of this year, so it's a multi-year plan. It's not something that's going to be done in a month. This is like through 2030 at this stage? Okay.
0: Yes.
1: Tell me a little bit about that.
0: So, as we identified these priority areas and put together goals and key actions, now we're in the process of prioritizing which of those goals and key actions we will work on first. We can't do it all simultaneously. And so that will really be driven by these communities and the priority teams that come together to work on the issues. Some of the actions are already underway, maybe with one or two community-based organizations or nonprofits or faith organizations in the community. And so, once again, we don't want to be duplicating efforts. We want to be building upon that. We want to see what works best and adapt it and bring it out to broader Fairfax community. You know, each program may need a little bit of a shift depending upon the community or target audience we're working with.
1: Right. Massive undertaking, and there's a lot of moving parts, a lot of organizations involved, as you said, to start with. I guess not a personal question, since you asked me so many questions earlier. What keeps you motivated to work with so many organizations, individuals, and to me, looking from the outside in, it almost feels like trying to herd cats?
0: I use that term a lot, so you are right on the money with that. It is herding cats. You know, this is it's volunteer management. We have amazing volunteers across the county, and I think that's what really drives me. I live and work in the county now. I've worked at the federal level, I've worked internationally, and so it's really nice to come home and focus on where I live, work, and play. And I think it's those relationships, you know, that we have so many amazing people who are really passionate about improving the lives of others, their neighbors, their others in the community, and not just focused on themselves. And they come, you know, they're not getting paid specifically for this. We're not handing out big wads of cash. They are coming because they are driven by a passion and a mission to improve the lives of others. And I think that's what keeps me going every single day.
1: All right. I think you probably already said this, but I was going to give you the last word and tell our listeners why they should care about the chip. Maybe you did. I don't know if there's something else you want to say. Why listeners should care about this process.
0: I think listeners should care because health and community health is important for all of us. There is no one that at the end of their days would not want to be healthy and live a long life. And so it really impacts every single person. In addition to that, I think it's really important for us to be caring for one another. And I know we do this with our families, with our neighbors, and hopefully more broadly with our community. So really making sure that we are providing those opportunities to everyone to live a long, healthy, wonderful life here in Fairfax.
1: Yeah, that's what we all hope. Jillian, thanks so much for being on the County Conversation podcast.
0: Thanks so much for having me, Jim. Really appreciate it.
1: Absolutely. And again, if you want to get more information, just go to fairfaxcounty.gov/livehealthy/chip. fairfaxcounty.gov/livehealthy/chip. Thanks again to Jillian for being here. Thanks to you for joining us. 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
2: From nuisance to disaster, flooding is one of Fairfax County's most common hazards. Low-lying areas of the county are the most vulnerable to flooding, but all residents should be prepared for a flood. Sign up for Fairfax Alerts and stay on top of any situation with up-to-the-minute information on severe weather, informing you of a flood watch or flood warning. A flood watch means there is a possibility of flooding or flash flooding in your area. A flood warning means a flood is occurring or will soon. If advised to evacuate, do so immediately. Follow Fairfax Alerts and local media and keep aware of the evolving situation. If you see floodwaters rising, move to higher ground immediately. Stay away from floodwaters and related hazards like downed power lines. Do not drive through flooded roads. Even if the water appears shallow, turn around, don't drown. Return home only when local officials say it's safe, even if floodwaters have receded. Get rid of anything that has been wet for more than 48 hours. These items will remain a source of harmful mold growth. Finally, when the dust has settled, take a look at your response. What will you do differently if there is a next time? Go to the Department of Emergency Management and Security's webpage for more ways to be ready for common local hazards. And breathe easier the next time it storms.
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4: It's 3:32.
5: It's 90 degrees.
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10: 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From the Fairfax County Consumer Affairs Branch, today's topic, flood vehicles. Beware of flood vehicles if you are going to be in the market for a vehicle after a hurricane or other major storm event. Vehicles damaged by floodwaters are often reconditioned and disguised as ordinary used vehicles, with titles washed to hide the vehicle's soggy history. Most flood vehicles exhibit electrical and mechanical problems that may be difficult to remedy. Flood vehicles that would have been branded as salvage in Virginia may be titled in another state that permits a lower-valued vehicle to be retitled and returned to the road. Once the vehicle's title has been washed, the vehicle will be brought into Virginia to be sold. Other flood vehicles will turn up on internet sites, at local auto auctions, or on the lots of unscrupulous used vehicle dealers. How to detect a flood vehicle? Is the price too good to be true? Ask the seller for the vehicle's title history and compare that with a purchased vehicle history report. Did the vehicle come from an area that was hit by flooding? Was the car's title transferred shortly afterwards? The small fee you pay for the vehicle history report may save you thousands in repairs and many hours of aggravation. Inspect the engine compartment, starter motor, power steering pump, relays, and alternator for signs of silt, mud, or rust. Today's vehicles have a myriad of onboard computer systems. Check under the dashboard for unpainted screws, shiny new bolts, or new trim that would indicate replacement. If water invades the dashboard, the vehicle is considered totaled by insurers. Look under the carpets to see if they are wet, rusty, or muddy. Check around the door panels and in the spare tire well for signs of silt, mud, or rust. Does the upholstery smell of mildew? Do you detect a strong scent of air fresheners in the vehicle? Pull seatbelts all the way out to look for hidden rust or mildew from moisture. Are the seat mountings or springs under the seats rusted? Is there evidence that the mounting screws have been removed? In order to dry out seats, they must be removed from the vehicle. Look for signs of overspray from paint in the doors, under the hood, and around the window seals and lights. Check the lights. Water marks may still be visible on the lens or reflectors. Look at the undercarriage. Newer vehicles should not have excessive rust or flaking metal. As with any used vehicle purchase, take the vehicle to a reputable mechanic to be thoroughly checked out before you buy it. If you're buying the vehicle from a dealer, ask for a 6-month parts and labor warranty on the drivetrain, engine, transmission, and axles. 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
4: It's 3:39.
5: It's 90 degrees.
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7: 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On your next outdoor excursion, try looking for some nymphs of these invasive insects. This month, June, spotted lanternflies are still in the young nymph stage, black with white spots, and are small enough to squash without too much of the ick factor. But these invasive insects love to jump, so a vacuum can be a handy tool. Urban foresters from our Department of Public Works and Environmental Services predict that nymphs will start to form red spots in a few weeks and will become adult spotted lanternflies starting in July. Vacuuming or squashing nymphs are the easiest ways to reduce the population of spotted lanternfly without using pesticide. If you spot a nymph, you can help stop it from becoming a mess and a problem for trees. These nuisance pests have mostly completed hatching and can be within a few feet of the ground on herbaceous plants, according to our urban foresters. News Center has more information. Visit fairfaxcounty.gov/news.
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13: My name is Amanda Paris. I'm a detective within our Major Crimes Bureau, and I'm with our Domestic Violence Unit. The Emergency Substantial Risk Orders, or commonly known as the Red Flag Laws, is where either law enforcement officers or Commonwealth attorney can petition a judge of any court or magistrate if they have probable cause to believe that that person is a substantial risk to either themselves or others in the near future by either being in possession or acquiring a firearm. So while they're under that order, they can't purchase, possess, or transport any firearms. Anyone, a community member, a family member, if they feel that someone that they know poses a risk to either themselves or to the community, they can go ahead and start that process. So they can either call the non-emergency line at 703-691-2131, or they can show up to a police station as well and report a crime or an incident. And what will happen is it will start the investigation. Normally, an officer is dispatched to the call. They'll, through their investigation, will talk to the suspect. We'll talk to witnesses or victims on scene, and they'll learn that that person poses a risk to either themselves or the community. And so they'll go down to the magistrate's office, they'll obtain that emergency substantial risk order and serve it on the person, where they'll ask for voluntary compliance to remove those firearms from their possession at that time. Then within 14 days, they'll have a hearing to determine if a further order, a substantial risk order, shall be issued. Now, substantial risk orders can last up to 180 days, and it can be extended indefinitely, but only up to 180 days at a time. If someone becomes the subject of the emergency substantial risk order, in circuit court, the judge can either determine to give the weapons back to that person to have us keep them, or that they can transfer it to someone else. the emergency substantial risk orders are a great tool for the community to keep them safe. Not only does it give it time for the person on the order to go ahead and seek the treatment and the help that they need, but it also allows the community to feel safer by having those weapons temporarily removed. I am a domestic violence detective, but I also oversee the emergency substantial risk orders. So I'm constantly keeping track and following them as well. Through my experience, I've seen people go to court, get the treatment that they need, and at the end, be able to successfully get their weapons back. If you know of someone that is a threat to either themselves or the community, speak up. Prevent a gun tragedy. Please call our non-emergency number or visit the website for more information.
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18: It's quiet here. A quiet woodland just off Old King Mill Road in Springfield.
19: Hidden Pond Nature Center is surrounded by trails and woodlands where you can see quite a bit of wildlife. Pohick Creek runs through the area. There are walking trails you can explore. A self-guided nature trail. A playground the kids will love. And a tot lot. A picnic shelter. Lighted tennis courts, an orienteering course, and, of course, the one-acre hidden pond itself. This is a great area for photography and bird watching.
18: You can do some of that right from the Nature Center. Sit back, set up the camera, relax, and watch the birds at work on the feeders that hang outside a viewing window.
19: You can get an even closer view of the wildlife through exhibits inside the Nature Center.
18: While you're there, browse the shop for books and a few outdoor items.
19: The park is intentionally focused on family experiences, and it's a very good place for finding wildlife, insects, wildflowers, and birds. There are programs at the center for school, youth, and scout groups, for community organizations, and for the general public. There are guided walks, field trips, workshops, and demonstrations on a variety of nature topics. During open hours, you can talk to a naturalist who will be on hand to answer questions.
18: Hidden Pond's 25 acres are next to the more than 700 acres of Pohick Stream Valley Park. A 2,000-foot trail and bridge connects the parks. So it's a good area for hiking.
19: Links on the Hidden Pond website take you to some of the events scheduled at the park and to an almanac that tells you what's going on in nature right now. There's information on the wildlife link about snakes in Northern Virginia, and the amphibians link gives you an up-close view of some critters you may easily overlook.
18: The Nature Center is in Springfield, a little over a quarter of a mile from the intersection of Old Keene Mill Road and Rolling Road. Take note of the directions that are on the website, because Hidden Pond's address is 8511 Greeley Boulevard, and there are two Greeley Boulevards in the area. Make sure you pick the one that connects to Old Keene Mill Road, about a quarter mile west of Rolling Road. The park's telephone number is 703-451-9588.
19: Come on out to see the hidden gem. That is Hidden Pond.
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7: 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A loud, continuous roar that sounds like a freight train. A visible funnel cloud or a low-hanging, rotating cloud base. 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A tornado warning means a tornado has been spotted or picked up on radar. 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
22: Started as any other day. I didn't think it was going to be as bad as it was. You never know what can happen. Unforgettable. There was heavy rain to the point where you couldn't even see.
23: Oh, you could hear stuff around you being smashed and crashed. Huge things that you would think would never move, and they were being thrown around like it was a toy. It was devastating. The power of the water, it'll eat you up in a second.
22: The most frightening moment would be the concern that you have for your children, making sure that they were okay.
24: We didn't know what to do. It was terrifying.
22: We were actually without power for 4 weeks. It was the whole town of Scotch Plains without power. It became too cold where we couldn't even stay in the house.
24: We were freezing cold, and we would sleep in the car.
22: With the heat on, shut it off once the car got warm enough. That's how we were able to fall asleep.
25: You couldn't really ignore what was going on around you. You really just see how much everyone cared for each other in this community.
23: The dangers of Mother Nature, you don't know where it's going to hit or how it's going
22: to
23: hit.
22: So you just have to prepare yourself mentally. Being that you don't know the outcome, you could be prepared for whatever does happen.
26: We had an EF5 tornado as devastating as they come.
27: You can't go back to who you were when you experienced such a trauma. It changes you fundamentally as a person.
28: Because I'd never seen a tornado, it never occurred to me that this big, massive thing with no definitive boundaries was a tornado. And so we ran down into the shelter and locked it. We had not even been down there a minute. You could hear people screaming. It just sounds like this really loud train coming through.
26: I had a damaged path that was a half mile wide. And within that half mile, it was total destruction. There was very little left.
28: With an autistic child, the most we can do is prepare the best we can, educate ourselves, and have faith. The worst part for us was that my daughter's asthmatic, and in all the panic, she was having a really bad asthma attack. I didn't have any way to get my daughter a breathing treatment. You think, I'll pack a bag and keep it by the door. It never occurs to you you're not going to have that 5 to 10 minutes to go grab the bag. We were left with 3 cans of green beans, 2 diapers, and a bottle of water, about like this.
26: People sometimes don't take action because they have decided that it's not going to happen to me. People in our city have learned that it does happen.
0: and it can happen to us. When people receive warning, they need to take action.
1: At one point, we drove underneath the smoke, and the smoke was blocking out the sun. You could see just giant cloud of smoke just rapidly approaching our home. I knew that was not a good sign. My dad said, the house burned down, everything is lost. I saw this as a definite end to my childhood.
0: For the average person, the sensation that they're going to experience during a fire is often overwhelming. Their eyes begin to burn. Their heart rate increases. The trees around their homes begin to catch fire. Parts of their homes begin to melt. They begin to panic.
1: It was monstrous. For my family, it was, how do we rebuild everything that we've lost? How do we find normalcy again? And how do we make somewhere else our home?
0: Personal preparedness, not just for a wildfire, a tornado, or an earthquake, but to be prepared for 24, 48, 72 hours on your own is really vital throughout the country. Natural disasters occur. That's just the way of life. If you haven't been affected, you will.
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1: It's 4 o'clock.
2: It's 91 degrees.
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5: 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Here are some points to consider so you can develop a plan of action now. Follow your money. Start tracking where and how each penny and dollar is spent. A budget or spending plan puts it all out there so you can focus more clearly on reducing and eliminating debt. Set short-term, achievable goals that you can accomplish in 3 months or less. After you have success, expand into longer-term goals that focus on financial security and sustainability. When you know where your money is going, you can make better spending decisions based on needs instead of wants. 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Information in this report can affect your ability to get a job, a loan, a credit card, or insurance. You need to get a copy of your credit report from each of the three credit reporting agencies each year to check for errors, inaccurate information, identity theft, or other fraud. 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
2: It's 91 degrees.
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8: Good afternoon, here is your Sunday's weather. It's currently mostly sunny, 88 degrees, and the wind is right at 1 mile per hour. The rest of the day there will be a moderate breeze out of the south, some clouds and scattered thunderstorms, and 91. Some clouds and a possibility of thunderstorms tonight, cooling down to 67. Tomorrow, mostly sunny and a gentle breeze with a high of 80. About the same at 79 Tuesday, and we'll have mostly sunshine. 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

0: 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Permanent drop boxes will take medications any time of the year during business hours. 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Virginia is black bear country, including Fairfax County. But while bears are not commonly encountered in our community, multiple bear sightings are reported each spring and summer as bears wander into residential areas in search of food. Black bears and cubs emerge from their winter dens from March through May in Virginia. Bears typically avoid humans, but may be drawn into populated areas due to the smell of food around homes. Bears are attracted by bird feeders, garbage, outdoor pet food, compost piles, fruit trees, beehives, and berry-producing shrubs. Black bears have a natural fear of humans and prefer to avoid people. In almost all cases, a black bear will detect you and leave the area before being noticed. However, if you do encounter a bear, respect the bear's space. If you see a bear, enjoy watching from a distance. Give the bear a clear escape route. Do not corner it. Never run from a bear. Running could prompt the bear to chase. If in a group, stay together and make sure any dogs stay leashed. If a bear is up a tree on or near your property, give it space. Do not approach. Take your pets inside to provide the bear a clear path to leave your property. If the bear hasn't seen you, calmly leave the area while making a bit of noise so the bear will not be surprised by you. If the bear has seen you, back away slowly while facing the bear. If a bear huffs, clacks its teeth, moans, growls, or stomps the ground, it is showing you it is uncomfortable and warning you that you are too close. Never feed a bear under any circumstances. In Virginia, it is illegal to feed bears on both public and private lands. Conflicts with bears should be reported to the Virginia Department of Wildlife Resources through the Virginia Wildlife Conflict Helpline at 855-571-9003. They are the responsible agency for determining the appropriate actions to resolve human-bear conflicts. Unless the animal poses a direct threat to public safety, the Fairfax County Police Department and Fairfax County Department of Animal Services do not remove bears from neighborhoods. The Fairfax County Transportation Advisory Commission has honored the active Fairfax Transportation Plan team with its 2025 Achievement Award. The active Fairfax team led a comprehensive update of the county's active transportation planning, unifying previous bicycle and trail plans into a modern, community-driven active transportation and trails plan. The team's multi-year efforts of outreach, cross-agency coordination, and development of new tools and policy guidance strengthen the county's ability to enhance safety, connectivity, and equitable access for all users. The active Fairfax Transportation Plan team is scheduled to receive the TAC Achievement Award at the May 19th meeting of the Fairfax County Board of Supervisors. Finally, subscribe to Weekender, the county's weekend arts and entertainment e-newsletter. Weekender brings together offerings from around the county and delivers that info right to your inbox. Don't miss out on fun happenings throughout the county. 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
3: It's 90 degrees.
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10: 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But people were still able to text message vital pieces of information in terms of location, nature of problem, or just to text to say all is well.
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3: It's 90 degrees.
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11: You know, emergencies can happen anywhere, at home, at work, or at school. and everyone must take action to prepare in case something unexpected does happen. When disaster strikes, you may need to survive on your own for up to 3 days or 72 hours or more without access to power, food, or transportation. CERT, which is Community Emergency Response Team, is free basic training that is tailored to address potential local disasters and hazards. The instruction is adapted to conform to Fairfax County preparedness and response protocols and procedures, and the training consists of a combination of lectures followed by hands-on demonstrations and drills to develop the students' skills in the areas of emergency preparedness, fire safety, light search and rescue, team organization, and disaster medical operations. Now, the CERT class is 28 hours in length, plus the final practical exercise. Minimum requirements to participate in CERT training at any level is that individuals be 16 or older and either be a Fairfax County resident or work in the county. Basic gear is also provided. If you'd like to learn more about CERT and when the next available training class begins, search CERT on the Fairfax County website at fairfaxcounty.gov.
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13: 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Carbon monoxide, or CO, is a colorless, odorless, and tasteless gas. According to the Center for Disease Control and Prevention, each year more than 400 Americans die from unintentional CO poisoning not linked to fires. More than 20,000 visit the emergency room, and more than 4,000 are hospitalized. CO combines with hemoglobin in our blood and robs the blood of the oxygen our body needs. Early symptoms of exposure are similar to the flu and include headache, fatigue, nausea, and confused thinking, so victims cannot think clearly enough to get assistance. Without treatment, the victim will lose consciousness, and if no help is given, they will lose their life. Common causes of CO are defective gas or oil furnaces and water heaters, cracked chimney flues, indoor use of charcoal grills, use of a gas oven or range to warm a room, running a car in an enclosed space such as a garage, running of a portable generator inside or too close to the home, closing the fireplace damper before the fire is completely out. CO poisoning is preventable. Actions you should take to protect your family include: have a qualified technician inspect your gas furnace and appliances yearly. Never allow your car to run in an enclosed area, especially if it's a garage attached to your house. Make sure your fireplace is in good repair and do not close the damper before the fire is out. Never use a generator inside your home, basement, or garage, or less than 20 feet from any window, door, or vent. Install CO alarms to give your family a warning if CO is building up in your home. CO alarms should be located on every floor and mounted according to the manufacturer's instructions. 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Another very important point to remember is that you still need a working smoke alarm in every bedroom on every level of your home. This information is from our Fire and Rescue Department. 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
15: 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Inside the Hidden Oaks Nature Center, you'll explore natural and cultural history exhibits and an indoor turtle pond. 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There are exhibits where you can touch the outdoors. When the center's open, there's a naturalist available to answer questions.
16: In the wooded park around the Nature Center, you'll find Nature Place, where families can play outdoors. Nature Place is a 1/3-acre natural area where you can look for animal tracks. If you haven't spent a lot of time in the great outdoors, a naturalist can give you an introduction and some safety tips, and then you're free to just play in nature.
15: At Hidden Oaks, you'll find nature trails, a playground, a picnic shelter, ball fields, and the Fred M. Packard Center, which hosts art and civic organization gatherings. One in the trails is an easy interpretive loop, 1/3 of a mile long.
16: Other trails with discoveries wind through the woods to a couple of, I'm not going to tell you. You'll have to visit to see where they go.
15: This is a great area for bird watching and photography. If you're a student, keep in mind that there's a research library available to you. The Nature Center is a source of information about local flora and fauna for the community.
16: History buffs will enjoy seeing a railroad embankment built just before the Civil War. It's part of the Virginia Historic Landmark Manassas Gap Railroad.
15: Hidden Oaks is just inside the Beltway and not far from the intersection of Little River Turnpike and Hummer Road.
16: When you visit, take a close look at the parking lot. It's called a low-impact development lot, LID for short. There's a rain garden in the middle, and the lot is designed to let rainfall trickle between the bricks and into the rain garden, where the water is scrubbed of pollutants by several filters.
15: That's a lot better for the environment than runoff from an asphalt lot.
16: You'll see more of these in the future as the nation becomes greener.
15: Consider helping with a stream cleanup or being one of the site's 5 dozen or so volunteers who help educate the public and protect natural resources. There's information on what the volunteers do on the website's volunteer link.
16: If you need some information about Hidden Oaks that's not on the website, the telephone number is 703-941-1065. Better yet, there's a naturalist on site who can show you as well as tell you what you want to know. So come on by and visit your park.
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17: 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Weather is getting weirder. Spring flash floods are hitting places that never used to flood. Late season freezes are wiping out crops. Tornadoes are starting earlier in the season. If you're not prepared, you're behind. But prepping doesn't mean filling your garage with disposable gear you'll throw away in 2 years. Here's how to get storm ready the smart way. A solar-powered weather radio is one of the best investments you can make. When the power goes out, and it will, you need a way to get weather alerts. Most battery-powered radios eat through AAs fast, and those dead batteries pile up. A good solar-slash-hand-crank weather radio costs between $25 and $60. Many of them double as phone chargers, flashlights, and emergency sirens. You charge it in the sun or crank it by hand. No batteries to buy, no batteries to toss. The same goes for solar chargers. A foldable solar panel can keep your phone alive during a multi-day outage. Look for ones with built-in battery banks so they store power even when the sun goes down. Your phone is your lifeline in an emergency. Keep it charged without burning through disposable batteries. Second, stop buying cases of plastic water bottles. 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Flash flooding kills more people in the U.S. each year than tornadoes, hurricanes, or lightning. And it's getting worse. Warmer air holds more moisture, which means heavier downpours. Combine that with dried-out soil that can't absorb water fast enough, and you get flash floods in places that never had them before. Here's what you should actually do. Know your flood risk. Check FEMA's flood maps for your address. Even if you've never flooded before, that doesn't mean you won't this spring. Keep important documents in a waterproof bag. A simple dry bag works. Insurance papers, IDs, medical records. If you have to leave fast, grab the bag and go. Have a plan for your pets. Most emergency shelters won't take animals. 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Never drive through standing water. 6 inches of fast-moving water can knock you off your feet. 12 inches can carry away a car. Turn around, don't drown. It sounds dramatic, but it's the number one way people die in flash floods. Sign up for severe weather alerts from Fairfax Alerts at fairfaxcounty.gov/alerts. And bookmark our Storm Center webpage to find the current forecast and information. Virginia is in the middle of its most severe drought since 2007, and Fairfax County is not spared. A prolonged stretch of warm, dry weather that began in fall 2025 has steadily worsened conditions across the state, and there is no significant rain in the immediate forecast. The U.S. Drought Monitor's April 14th report shows that more than 60% of Virginia is now classified as D2, severe drought, or higher. That's the largest share of the state in severe drought in nearly 20 years, surpassing levels seen during droughts in 2008, 2010, 2023, and 2024. The Virginia Department of Environmental Quality, working with the Virginia Drought Monitoring Task Force, has placed all counties and cities in the Commonwealth under a drought watch or warning advisory. Fairfax County is among the localities under a drought warning advisory, the more serious of the two designations. A drought warning means a significant drought event is considered imminent. Consider taking proactive steps to conserve water. The Metropolitan Washington Water Supply and Drought Awareness Response Plan offers a few practical steps everyone can take, including cut back on outdoor water use, including lawn watering and car washing. 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
3: It's 91 degrees.
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4: From the National Weather Service, here's the latest weather conditions and forecast.
5: Good afternoon. Here is your Sunday's weather. It's currently mostly sunny, 88 degrees, and the wind is right at 1 mile per hour. The rest of the day, there will be a moderate breeze out of the south. Some clouds and scattered thunderstorms and 91. Some clouds and a possibility of thunderstorms tonight, cooling down to 67. Tomorrow, mostly sunny and a gentle breeze with a high of 80. About the same at 79 Tuesday, and we'll have mostly sunshine. 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

0: 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The most common sources of trip cancellations or interruptions are due to canceled or postponed trips, medical emergencies, and lost or damaged baggage. A good travel insurance policy can add anywhere from 4% to 8% of the cost of the trip. Be an informed consumer. Before you purchase a travel insurance policy, review the following tips and don't be afraid to ask questions. What is covered and what is not? Ask your credit card company if they provide travel assistance, which may help you eliminate duplication of the coverage. Some credit cards offer accidental death and dismemberment while flying, if you use your card to purchase your plane tickets. Your medical insurance may provide coverage often duplicated in some travel policies. Pre-existing medical conditions may be excluded. Check to determine whether they are covered. If you have recently been diagnosed with a medical condition, verify coverage immediately with the insurance provider. Typical medical coverage includes accidental death or dismemberment. This may also be duplicated in your life insurance policy. Some private health care plans limit coverage outside the United States, a gap which may be bridged by travel insurance. Medicare will not cover health care expenses outside the United States. Acts of God, terrorism, war, or outbreaks of disease may be excluded in some policies. Check if you are covered if your trip was canceled or cut short due to a hurricane. Most policies apply if you purchased your policy before a hurricane was named, and if the destination is under a mandatory evacuation order. Medical evacuation costs can be substantial if you have to be airlifted from a cruise ship or out of a disaster area. Find out if the policy includes emergency medical evacuations at no additional cost. 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
2: Well, I see the house on the corner finally sold. 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
4: 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Housing discrimination is unfair and against the law. 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
9: This program is presented by the Centers for Disease Control and Prevention. Disasters come in all shapes and sizes and can happen when you least expect them. Hurricanes happen in coastal states, earthquakes commonly strike the West Coast, and tornadoes and floods frequent the Midwest and the southern states like here in Atlanta, Georgia. But no matter where you live, disasters do happen, and having an emergency kit is a key step in being prepared. Imagine a natural disaster where you only have seconds to evacuate your home and can only take what's already packed in your emergency kit. CDC went into the streets to ask people what they would include in their emergency kits. Do you have an emergency kit? If so, what's in it?
10: Yes, I have an emergency kit. It has some food items, snack items, dehydrated food and water, and a flashlight.
11: I do have an emergency kit. It includes, there's some snacks in there, there's water, there's batteries, there's a flashlight. It's a hand crank flashlight. And there's emergency contact information.
9: If you could only have one item in your emergency kit, what would it be? And why is this item important to you?
11: I would think I would have a gallon or two of clean water, obviously, because we can live days without food, but we can't without water, and clean water is probably the first problem you'd have in any kind of emergency situation.
12: My passport and visa, because that's what is, and the driver's license, of course, because I'm an international person and I require that for my identification and for to legally remain here.
13: I think for, I guess on a bigger scope, for like a natural disaster, for a home emergency kit, it'd be important to have non-perishable foods and some canned foods stocked, and batteries, flashlights, maybe like a tarp and blankets.
9: Depending on the type of disaster, roadways may not be accessible, grocery stores may be closed, and ATMs may not be working. 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
15: It's 4:59.
16: It's 91 degrees.
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18: 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News Center also has more details about what to do regarding downed trees on roads, sidewalks, and power lines. 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
0: Welcome to The Informed Consumer, providing the latest tips and tools to assist consumers in making informed decisions from the Fairfax County Consumer Affairs Branch. Today's topic, bill shock on mobile services. A recent Federal Communications Commission's FCC survey indicated that 30 million Americans, one in six mobile phone users, have experienced bill shock, a sudden and unexpected increase in monthly phone bills that is not caused by a change in service plans. Unfortunately, mobile service providers don't always provide consumers with the tools needed to monitor and control their usage or give them complete information concerning the tools that are available. Mobile devices have become more and more complex, and consumers have had to navigate more complex plans, choices, and bills. Some consumers complain to the FCC, and their database of consumer complaints gives a window on the types of bill shock consumers experience. Several causes that account for large numbers of consumer complaints are international roaming charges that consumers run up without realizing it, which can add up to thousands of dollars. Charges that accrue when consumers exceed the limits on their voice, text, or data plans and begin accumulating high charges at a per-minute rate. Unexpected charges when a phone is used with Wi-Fi in airplane mode. Charges for mandatory data plans that are included with new phones and plans without the consumer being aware. Taxes and other fees of which consumers are not aware. Confusion about promotional rates, plans, and billing, including unclear or inconsistent guidance from salespeople and customer service representatives. The FCC recommends these strategies to avoid bill shock. Understand your calling pattern for making voice calls and ask your carrier for a plan that would best be suited for your kind of use. If you are an infrequent phone user, consider a prepaid plan. Since you prepay for all your minutes, these plans make it impossible to go over your set limit. Understand what your roaming charges are and where you will incur them. Understand your options for data and text plans. Before traveling abroad, you should contact your provider to learn about the wireless charges that may be applicable while abroad. You should also learn about other options, including VOIP, or internet calling, calling cards, and buying a phone overseas. 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If you have tried to resolve a billing issue with your carrier and cannot reach an acceptable resolution, you can file a complaint with the FCC. You can contact the FCC Consumer Center toll-free at 1-888-CALL-FCC, 1-888-225-5322. 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
19: 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Access Services also welcomes invitations to present about their services and participate in community events. 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
16: It's 91 degrees.
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22: 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E-bikes can also replace short car trips, the ones that often cause the most congestion. 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Of course, more people on e-bikes, regular bikes, or simply walking can make navigating our streets a little more challenging. Virginia groups e-bikes into three categories. Vehicles exceeding these specifications are classified as mopeds or motorcycles. Class 1, pedal assist only, up to 20 miles per hour. Class 2, throttle available, no pedaling required, up to 20 miles per hour. Class 3, pedal assist up to 28 miles per hour. Important rules. Class 3 riders must be at least 14 years old. Riders and passengers on Class 3 bikes must wear a helmet. Motors must be 750 watts or 1 horsepower or less. 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News Center has more information. Just search e-bikes gain speed on fairfaxcounty.gov/news.
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7: Good afternoon. Here is your Sunday's weather. It's currently mostly sunny, 88 degrees, and the wind is right at 1 mile per hour. The rest of the day, there will be a moderate breeze out of the south, some clouds and scattered thunderstorms, and 91. Some clouds and a possibility of thunderstorms tonight, cooling down to 67. Tomorrow, mostly sunny and a gentle breeze with a high of 80. About the same at 79 Tuesday, and we'll have mostly sunshine. 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
23: 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Keeping in used, unwanted, and expired medications in your home can lead to accidental poisoning, overdose, and misuse. Getting rid of medications that are no longer needed is especially important now with the opioid epidemic continuing to impact many families throughout the nation and right here in our community. Permanent drop boxes will take medications any time of the year during business hours. Liquids and sharps, needles and syringes are not accepted. Accepted items: prescription and non-prescription pills, e-cigarettes and vaping devices with batteries removed, small liquid packs, slash pods for e-cigarettes and vaping devices, prescription ointments and medications for pets. Not accepted: illegal drugs, pressurized canisters, inhalers slash aerosol cans, needles, large sources of liquids, non-prescription ointments and lotions. Police stations and area pharmacies provide permanent drug disposal drop boxes where you can safely dispose of your unused or expired medications any time of the year. Get more details on News Center. Just search how to dispose of your unused or expired medications at fairfaxcounty.gov. Virginia is black bear country, including Fairfax County. But while bears are not commonly encountered in our community, multiple bear sightings are reported each spring and summer as bears wander into residential areas in search of food. Black bears and cubs emerge from their winter dens from March through May in Virginia. Bears typically avoid humans, but may be drawn into populated areas due to the smell of food around homes. Bears are attracted by bird feeders, garbage, outdoor pet food, compost piles, fruit trees, beehives, and berry-producing shrubs. Black bears have a natural fear of humans and prefer to avoid people. In almost all cases, a black bear will detect you and leave the area before being noticed. However, if you do encounter a bear, respect the bear's space. If you see a bear, enjoy watching from a distance. Give the bear a clear escape route. Do not corner it. Never run from a bear. Running could prompt the bear to chase. If in a group, stay together and make sure any dogs stay leashed. If a bear is up a tree on or near your property, give it space. Do not approach. Take your pets inside to provide the bear a clear path to leave your property. If the bear hasn't seen you, calmly leave the area while making a bit of noise so the bear will not be surprised by you. If the bear has seen you, back away slowly while facing the bear. If a bear huffs, clacks its teeth, moans, growls, or stomps the ground, it is showing you it is uncomfortable and warning you that you are too close. Never feed a bear under any circumstances. In Virginia, it is illegal to feed bears on both public and private lands. Conflicts with bears should be reported to the Virginia Department of Wildlife Resources through the Virginia Wildlife Conflict Helpline at 855-571-9003. They are the responsible agency for determining the appropriate actions to resolve human-bear conflicts. Unless the animal poses a direct threat to public safety, the Fairfax County Police Department and Fairfax County Department of Animal Services do not remove bears from neighborhoods. The Fairfax County Transportation Advisory Commission has honored the active Fairfax Transportation Plan team with its 2025 Achievement Award.

0: to a modern, community-driven active transportation and trails plan. The team's multi-year efforts of outreach, cross-agency coordination, and development of new tools and policy guidance strengthen the county's ability to enhance safety, connectivity, and equitable access for all users. The active Fairfax Transportation Plan team is scheduled to receive the TAC Achievement Award at the May 19th meeting of the Fairfax County Board of Supervisors. Finally, subscribe to Weekender, the county's weekend arts and entertainment e-newsletter. 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
6: It's 91 degrees.
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8: 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Established in 1984, the awards program celebrates outstanding planning and design features that enhance the experience of site users and visitors. The program aims to raise awareness of both public and private projects. Design submissions should meet some or all of the following criteria. Exemplifies a superior work of architecture. Incorporates outstanding site design and landscaping. Takes into account the context of the project design in relationship to its surroundings. Applies energy and water conservation and other green building practices. Projects completed in Fairfax County within the last 5 years, since January 1, 2021, are eligible for submission. Submissions must be received by email or mail by 5 p.m. on Friday, July 10. More information about submission categories, requirements, and the entry form are available on the awards webpage. 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
1: Started as any other day. I didn't think it was going to be as bad as it was. You never know what can happen. Unforgettable. There was heavy rain to the point where you couldn't even see.
2: All you could hear stuff around you being smashed and crashed. Huge things that you would think would never move, and they were being thrown around like it was a toy. It was devastating. The power of the water, it'll eat you up in a second.
1: The most frightening moment would be the concern that you have for your children, making sure that they were okay.
3: We didn't know what to do. It was terrifying.
1: We were actually without power for 4 weeks. It was the whole town of Scotch Plains without power. It became too cold where we couldn't even stay in the house.
3: We were freezing cold and we would sleep in the car.
1: With the heat on, shut it off once the car got warm enough. That's how we were able to fall asleep.
4: You couldn't really ignore what was going on around you. You really just see how much everyone cared for each other in this community.
2: The dangers of Mother Nature, you don't know where it's going to hit or how it's going to hit.
1: So you just have to prepare yourself mentally. Being that you don't know the outcome, you could be prepared for whatever does happen.
5: We had an EF5 tornado, as devastating as they come.
6: You can't go back to who you were when you experienced such a trauma. It changes you fundamentally as a person. Because I'd never seen a tornado, it never occurred to me that this big, massive thing with no definitive boundaries was a tornado. And so we ran down into the shelter and locked it. We had not even been down there a minute. You could hear people screaming. It just sounds like this really loud train coming through.
5: We had a damaged path that was a half mile wide, and within that half mile, it was total destruction. There was very little left.
6: With an autistic child, the most we can do is prepare the best we can, educate ourselves, and have faith. The worst part for us was that my daughter's asthmatic, and in all the panic, she was having a really bad asthma attack. I didn't have any way to get my daughter a breathing treatment. You think, I'll pack a bag and keep it by the door. It never occurs to you you're not going to have that 5 to 10 minutes to go grab the bag. We were left with 3 cans of green beans, 2 diapers, and a bottle of water about like this.
5: People sometimes don't take action because they have decided that it's not going to happen to me. People in our city have learned that it does happen, and it can happen to us. When people receive warning, they need to take action.
7: At one point, we drove underneath the smoke, and the smoke was blocking out the sun. You could see just giant cloud of smoke just rapidly approaching our home. I knew that was not a good sign. My dad said, the house burned down, everything is lost. I saw this as a definite end to my childhood.
8: For the average person, the sensation that they're going to experience during a fire is often overwhelming. Their eyes begin to burn. Their heart rate increases. The trees around their homes begin to catch fire. Parts of their homes begin to melt. They begin to panic.
7: It was monstrous. For my family, it was, how do we rebuild everything that we've lost? How do we find normalcy again? And how do we make somewhere else our home?
8: Personal preparedness, not just for a wildfire, a tornado, or an earthquake, but to be prepared for 24, 48, and 72 hours on your own is really vital throughout the country. Natural disasters occur. That's just the way of life. If you haven't been affected, you will.
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13: It's 91 degrees.
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17: From nuisance to disaster, flooding is one of Fairfax County's most common hazards. Low-lying areas of the county are the most vulnerable to flooding, but all residents should be prepared for a flood. Sign up for Fairfax Alerts and stay on top of any situation with up-to-the-minute information on severe weather, informing you of a flood watch or flood warning. A flood watch means there is a possibility of flooding or flash flooding in your area. A flood warning means a flood is occurring or will soon. If advised to evacuate, do so immediately. Follow Fairfax Alerts and local media and keep aware of the evolving situation. If you see floodwaters rising, move to higher ground immediately. Stay away from floodwaters and related hazards, like downed power lines. Do not drive through flooded roads. Even if the water appears shallow, turn around, don't drown. Return home only when local officials say it's safe, even if floodwaters have receded. Get rid of anything that has been wet for more than 48 hours. These items will remain a source of harmful mold growth. Finally, when the dust has settled, take a look at your response. What will you do differently if there is a next time? Go to the Department of Emergency Management and Security's webpage for more ways to be ready for common local hazards and breathe easier the next time it storms.
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19: The grains you eat in your cereals and breads have been a food staple for humans for thousands of years. In the early 1800s, not long after the United States had gained independence, grain mills were a major industry in Fairfax County. Colvin Run Mill was one of those mills, and you can see it in action because the Fairfax County Park Authority has restored it to working condition. It's now the only working water-powered grist mill in the county.
11: The 36-acre park site is just off Route 7, a little bit west of Tyson's Corner.
19: When you are at the mill, don't just look to see. Listen to the sounds of the mill. Outside, there's the sound of the water from the mill race running over the wheel. Inside, there's the sound of the millstone turning. And inside, the sound of the mill is loud, like the sounds that you can feel in your body.
11: And there's more there than the mill. At the general store, you can buy the cornmeal and whole wheat flour that is ground at the mill. There are also jams and jellies, tea sets, and history books in a building that was built around 1900.
19: History buffs will like the old miller's house on the site, which was built around 1809. The barn and the blacksmith shop were built in 1970 during a restoration. Inside the barn is an excellent scale model of the mill constructed by a volunteer, and you can see some of the tools that the farmers and tradespeople of bygone years used. All of this provides peeks into what it was like to be a member of the family that ran the mill 100 years ago.
11: History becomes touchable and real for students at Colvin Run Mill. School field trips let students tour the mill, shop in the general store, and see the blacksmith shop. They can also try to use the 19th century tools and see the machines in action.
19: There's also an annual maple syrup boil down. There are guided tours of the mill and the miller's house 6 days a week throughout the year. There's a nominal charge for the tours. However, admission to the park is free except for certain special events.
11: Some of the Fairfax County parks have distinct traits about them that make them stand apart. At Colvin Run, it's a sense of community. Colvin Run has a lot of interaction with county residents who care deeply about the site and its history.
19: Before you visit, check the website for the hours the site is open. Details on the school trips are under the teachers link. Click on the scouting link for information about scout programs at the park. Other programs and events are under the programs events link.
11: Water isn't the only resource that powers the mill. A lot of work is handled by volunteers. If you'd like to volunteer at Colvin Run, click on the volunteer news link. There's also a group of citizens who are dedicated to preserving the mill. Click on the Friends Group link to learn about the Friends of Colvin Run Mill.
19: Colvin Run Mill is a place that proves that not all the big wheels are in Washington. Come on out for a visit to your park.
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20: 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Weather is getting weirder. Spring flash floods are hitting places that never used to flood. Late season freezes are wiping out crops. Tornadoes are starting earlier in the season. If you're not prepared, you're behind. But prepping doesn't mean filling your garage with disposable gear you'll throw away in 2 years. Here's how to get storm ready the smart way. 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You charge it in the sun or crank it by hand. 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Flash flooding kills more people in the U.S. each year than tornadoes, hurricanes, or lightning. And it's getting worse. Warmer air holds more moisture, which means heavier downpours. Combine that with dried out soil that can't absorb water fast enough, and you get flash floods in places that never had them before. Here's what you should actually do. Know your flood risk. Check FEMA's flood maps for your address. Even if you've never flooded before, that doesn't mean you won't this spring. Keep important documents in a waterproof bag. A simple dry bag works. Insurance papers, IDs, medical records. If you have to leave fast, grab the bag and go. Have a plan for your pets. Most emergency shelters won't take animals. 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Never drive through standing water. 6 inches of fast-moving water can knock you off your feet. 12 inches can carry away a car. Turn around, don't drown. It sounds dramatic, but it's the number one way people die in flash floods. Sign up for severe weather alerts from Fairfax Alerts at fairfaxcounty.gov/alerts. And bookmark our Storm Center webpage to find the current forecast and information. Virginia is in the middle of its most severe drought since 2007, and Fairfax County is not spared. A prolonged stretch of warm, dry weather that began in fall 2025 has steadily worsened conditions across the state, and there is no significant rain in the immediate forecast. The U.S. Drought Monitor's April 14th report shows that more than 60% of Virginia is now classified as D2, severe drought, or higher. That's the largest share of the state in severe drought in nearly 20 years, surpassing levels seen during droughts in 2008, 2010, 2023, and 2024. The Virginia Department of Environmental Quality, working with the Virginia Drought Monitoring Task Force, has placed all counties and cities in the Commonwealth under a drought watch or warning advisory. Fairfax County is among the localities under a drought warning advisory, the more serious of the two designations. A drought warning means a significant drought event is considered imminent. Consider taking proactive steps to conserve water. The Metropolitan Washington Water Supply and Drought Awareness Response Plan offers a few practical steps everyone can take, including cut back on outdoor water use, including lawn watering and car washing. 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
13: It's 90 degrees.
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15: 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And it's getting worse. Warmer air holds more moisture, which means heavier downpours. Combine that with dried out soil that can't absorb water fast enough, and you get flash floods in places that never had them before. Here's what you should actually do. 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
16: Here's the latest weather conditions and forecast from the National Weather Service.
21: Good afternoon. Here is your Sunday's weather. It's currently mostly sunny, 88 degrees, and the wind is right at 1 mile per hour. The rest of the day, there will be a moderate breeze out of the south. Some clouds and scattered thunderstorms and 91. Some clouds and a possibility of thunderstorms tonight, cooling down to 67. Tomorrow, mostly sunny and a gentle breeze with a high of 80. About the same at 79 Tuesday, and we'll have mostly sunshine. 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

0: Welcome to The Informed Consumer, providing the latest tips and tools to assist consumers in making informed decisions from the Fairfax County Consumer Affairs Branch. Today's topic, door-to-door solicitation. Fairfax County requires that peddlers and solicitors be licensed before they solicit door-to-door. Solicitors are required to show you their license and may not solicit at a residence which posts a no peddlers or solicitors sign. The hours that solicitors may knock on your door are between 9 a.m. and 8 p.m. In addition, they must leave the premises immediately if you ask them to leave. Solicitors offer a wide variety of goods and services for sale. Solicitors may be selling or setting appointments for high-speed internet, cable services, home improvements, home security alarms, magazine subscriptions, or lawn or tree services. No matter what goods or services are being offered, the solicitor is required to have a license. Legitimately licensed solicitors should always show their Fairfax County-issued license when a prospective customer asks to see it. The solicitor's license is an individual license, not a business license. If a solicitor tells you that their business has a license, the solicitor may not be properly licensed in Fairfax County. If the solicitor does not have a license, call Fairfax County Police immediately to report the violation at 703-691-2131. The Virginia Home Solicitation Sales Act applies if you are solicited to purchase goods or services at your residence. As a consumer in Virginia, you have the right to cancel a home solicitation contract until the third business day after the purchase. The seller must provide you with a fully completed receipt if the sale is by cash or credit card, and a copy of the contract minus any blank spaces. The receipt or contract must inform you of your right to cancel. However, sales of less than $25 or resulting from prior negotiations between the parties are exempt from this law. The buyer's right to cancel should appear as a conspicuous caption on the front side of the receipt or contract, or immediately above the buyer's signature in boldface type with a minimum size of 10 points. The cancellation notice should be clearly stated in writing. The following are reasons why the contract may not be canceled. 1. The buyer requests the seller to provide goods or services without delay because of an emergency. 2. The buyer's emergency request clearly states in writing that the buyer understands that he is waiving his right to cancel the sale. 3. A substantial beginning of the performance of the contract is made by the seller before the buyer gives notice of cancellation. 4. The goods are not in as good a condition as when they were received by the buyer. A consumer should expect a refund within 10 days after a home solicitation sale has been canceled or voided, and the seller must refund any payments made by the buyer. Any goods traded in must be returned in substantially as good a condition as when received by the seller. If the seller fails to return the goods traded by the buyer may recover its equivalent monetary value as stated in the agreement. The following steps should occur when returning the items to the seller. 1. The buyer is not obligated to return the goods to the seller at any place other than his residence. 2. If the seller does not demand possession of goods within 20 days after cancellation or revocation, the goods become the property of the buyer without obligation to pay for them. 3. The buyer has the duty to take reasonable care of the goods before cancellation or revocation, and for the reasonable time during which the goods are at the seller's risk. 4. The seller is not entitled to compensation for services performed prior to the end of the cancellation period. If the purchase was made from a seller or his agent who failed to immediately identify himself as a seller or misrepresents the nature of the solicitation, the buyer has 30 days to cancel the home solicitation sales contract. A violation of any provision of the Virginia Home Solicitation Sales Act is subject to any and all of the enforcement provisions under the Virginia Consumer Protection Act. 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For more information on this topic, or if you feel that you have been a victim of a scam, please contact the Consumer Affairs Branch at 703-222-8435 or visit our website at www.fairfaxcounty.gov/consumer. 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
4: Summer in Northern Virginia brings heat and humidity that can be dangerous for animals, especially dogs. 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Never leave a pet in a parked vehicle. On an 80-degree day, the inside of a car can reach 99 degrees in just 10 minutes. 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
5: 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I'm your host, Bob DeMarco, and on this edition of the podcast, I'm speaking with Lynn Vu from the Stormwater Planning Division, and today we're talking about the impact of paint discharge on stormwater systems. Lynn, welcome to EnviroPod.
6: Thank you for having me today.
5: Oh, it's my pleasure. First up, explain what you actually mean by paint discharge and why should residents care?
6: So paints and solvents and paint thinners contain chemicals that can be harmful to wildlife and human health. And if it enters into the stormwater system, it goes directly into our streams and rivers and can have impacts to our aquatic organisms and fish.
5: How does it get there?
6: So Fairfax County has a MS4, that's Municipal Separate Storm Sewer System. That's our stormwater drainage system that collects runoff from rain and snowmelt and moves it from land to surface waters, including our rivers and streams.
7: Okay.
6: And so when it goes into the stormwater drainage system, it isn't treated by a wastewater treatment system. And so we have to be very careful about any waste materials or chemicals that enter into the system. We don't want that there because it will just go directly into our waterways without being treated.
7: Okay. So that's a really important point. You're talking about MS4, which is an acronym for the stormwater management. So the excess water from snow melt and from storms. It's a very important distinction from wastewater, which is treated. And in my mind, until you just mentioned this, it was all the same. It's going down the drain, or it's going down, you know, the drain on the street, and it's all going to the same place, but it's not.
6: Yes, that's correct. It is separated. So anything that is going in through our stormwater drainage system isn't going to a wastewater treatment plant.
7: Okay, so how does the paint get there? Is it people being careless?
6: So I think it's just that people might be unaware that the stormwater drainage system goes to our streams and our waterways without being treated. And sometimes paint can get there if it's accidentally released into the environment or disposed improperly.
7: Okay, so what would you say to someone if they weren't trying to be unscrupulous, but said, I just painted one little room here. It's not much paint. What damage is my little amount of paint going to do to the Chesapeake Bay? I'm just going to pour this down the drain and just be done with it, out of sight, out of mind. What would you say to that person?
6: Paint does have the potential to travel a long way in the stormwater drainage system and get into our streams and waterways. So it's very important to properly dispose of that paint. So some of the tips that we have is, with paint, if you have equipment, painting equipment, not to wash any of the equipment outside. Mm-hmm. Instead, if you're using a latex or water-based paint, that could be washed inside, drain that leads to sanitary sewer system and will be treated by wastewater instead.
7: Okay.
6: Yes. So, and then an important thing to keep in mind is how you're properly disposing of unused paint. So if it's latex or water-based, then it could be left out to dry in the paint can, or you can pour it out on newspaper to let dry and then disposed of in regular trash. But if you are using a paint that's oil-based or any paint solvents or thinners that contain chemicals, then it's very important to properly dispose of that at a permitted facility that accepts hazardous waste material. And actually, in Fairfax County, residents can dispose of hazardous material for free by bringing it to one of the permitted facilities that the county has. That's the I-66 transfer station, and then also the I-95 landfill complex. And that you can just drive up and during the appropriate hours and just drop it off there. And if you're a resident, then it's accepted for, as free disposal.
7: That is an amazing service. I talk a lot on this show, it seems, about the I-66 transfer station. I love it. I try to take my daughters there as frequently as I can. I take trips to the dump. There's especially spring cleaning. There's old stuff, and I just don't. So I'm very used to going there, and I've taken the paint there. I've also taken used oil. There are all sorts of different ways to dispose of hazardous waste at those places. So it is an experience, and take your kids to the I-66 transfer station or the I-95 landfill so they can see what happens when they throw stuff away. I know as a As a parent, I lecture my kids all the time about throwing stuff away. And when they see how much gets thrown away and where it goes, it leaves an impact. But the fact that you don't pour this stuff down the drain, you don't pour this stuff in the gutter on the street is, you know, the important takeaway here. So, but you mentioned that it's very harmful to organisms and the environment. What actually does paint do when it's in the water?
6: So paint and other chemicals that are in solvents and thinners, they can change the water chemistry of a stream or a river, and that's going to make a impact to the organisms that live in there. So fish, plants, frogs, any living organism, if the water chemistry changes, then it will make an impact.
7: So explain what the illicit discharge and improper disposal program is.
6: Yep. So the county has a MS4 permit that requires that an illicit discharge and improper disposal program is implemented. And that prohibits any non-stormwater discharges to the stormwater system. And so with that program, it prohibits things like paint and other non-stormwater discharges to the stormwater system.
7: But is it something that businesses have to apply to be a part of, or how does that work?
6: Businesses don't necessarily need to apply, but everyone in the county has to
7: comply.
6: Comply.
7: Okay.
6: Yes.
7: All right. I got it. Okay. Well, describe how residents should dispose of latex paint. You mentioned pouring it out on, well, we all know latex dries really quickly.
6: Yeah.
7: And we know that, you know, as you mentioned, you can pour it. We did a PSA here and it was fun to do, but anyway, you can pour it on newspaper. You can take shredded paper, put it in there and dry it. But what about oil-based paint? That seems a lot harder.
6: Yes. So oil-based paint, would be considered hazardous waste material, and so that would need to be brought to a permitted facility to be disposed
7: of. Okay, that's what you were talking about before, as well as the solvents needed to break those down.
6: Yes, that's right, because it contains chemicals.
7: Okay, so we know that if we're painting inside, we can easily, with latex, if we're painting inside, we can easily go clean our brush at our sink with soap and water, and it will go down the drain and get treated at the wastewater plant. But are there precautions for painting outside? What should we do then?
6: Yes. So if you're painting outside, then it will be very important to prevent any of the paint from entering into the stormwater drainage system. So to do so, if you're painting outside, you can place a tarp down to catch any spills. If there is a spill that isn't captured by a tarp, then it's important to clean that up immediately using rags, and then dispose of those rags appropriately as well. If I know a lot of the times when painting, sometimes people need to take off the old paint. So our recommendation is to lay down tarps to capture any of those paint chips or dust as well, and then dispose of that appropriately as well.
7: And that old paint might have lead in it too, which is even worse, I would imagine.
6: Right. So yes, that would be important to dispose of in a hazardous waste, a facility that accepts that.
7: So if I were to take, say, my paint water, you know, that I, as I'm painting, I'm cleaning off my brush, keeping it from drying out on it. I take that water and I just dump it in the grass. Kind of seems harmless, is it?
6: So with, something like a grassy surface, it could potentially soak into the ground, and you might not want that for your grass because, it might cause your grass not to grow. So, and if there's any type of, rainstorm or, some other, like if you're watering the grass, then if that paint doesn't soak into the ground and it stays on the surface, then there's potential that it could get into the stormwater drain. So proper precautions would need to be taken for that as well.
7: It almost seems like all roads or all drops of water end up in the Chesapeake Bay at some point. So you do have to be mindful of everything you're doing, right?
6: Right.
7: So can residents do anything regarding their contractors' paint disposal habits? If I hire someone to come work on my house, can I make any impact on that?
6: Yes. So with contractors, it will be very important to ensure that they're taking proper measures to properly dispose of any paint or clean their painting equipment properly as well. And so homeowners should ensure that they are hiring licensed contractors that are aware of proper measures to take with painting. Oftentimes, we get calls and reports about paint in stormwater trenches or in the stream. And when we track it, it's not necessarily a homeowner, but a contractor that might not be aware of proper procedures. So if you're hiring a contractor, then it will be important to have that conversation and ensure that they know what to do with any leftover paint or painting equipment, possibly even offer them a sink if they're using latex or water-based paint so that they have somewhere that they can clean their equipment and just monitor and ensure that like proper precautions are being taken.
7: Okay. Well, what should a resident of Fairfax County do if they observe someone else improperly disposing of paint?
6: So if a resident does see any paint in a stormwater drain, like a curb inlet or in a trench or in the stream, then our team, the Stormwater Pollution Inspections team, have inspectors to go out and investigate that. So residents can call to our stormwater team by calling the number 703-324-8500 or emailing stormwaterpollution@fairfaxcounty.gov. We also have an online form that could be filled out and submitted, and that could be found by searching stormwater polluted inspections with Department of Public Works and Environmental Services.
7: Okay, so if I were to take that action, I wouldn't necessarily be getting those people in trouble. What I would be doing is asking DBWES to send some scientists out to actually make sure what I saw was what I saw.
6: Yes, that's correct. So an inspector will go out and investigate the report, see the paint, and then hopefully track it down, do some water quality test if needed. And then if we find a source, then we'll eliminate that source and also provide compliance assistance and outreach to anyone that is responsible for that disposal.
7: Okay, that's important. I wanted to bring that up just because people might feel sensitive about calling on their neighbor, so to speak. But, you know, they're not sending armed agents out to the house. And you just want to make sure that you can take care of whatever the damage is done as quickly as possible.
6: Yes, that's correct. And oftentimes we're providing outreach information about that. If someone doesn't understand or know about what paint could do to the stormwater system, then we're informing them of that. And our goal is just to stop the pollution, the stormwater pollution. And so we will go out and try to identify that, stop the source, and provide compliance assistance.
7: And I think with the constant or the consistent rate of construction and building, this is an issue that really needs, you know, focus. And so I'm glad we had a chance to talk about it. Is there anything else you'd like to mention about paint discharge in the stormwater systems before we say goodbye?
6: Just that everyone could have an impact, and whether it's you're taking the proper precautions and measures to ensure that there's no paint disposal, everyone could do their part to prevent stormwater pollution. So,
7: well, Lynn, thank you so much. I really appreciate it.
6: Thank you.
7: And thank you for listening to EnviroPod. If you want to get more information on the Fairfax County Department of Public Works and Environmental Services and all that it does, go to fairfaxcounty.gov/publicworks or call 703-324-5033, weekdays between 8 a.m. and 4:30 p.m. Thanks again for joining us on EnviroPod, which is produced by the Fairfax County, Virginia government.
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10: It's 89 degrees.
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12: About 87% of renters with annual household incomes at or below $75,000 are spending more than 30% of their income on rent. This is one of many findings presented in the Fairfax County Department of Housing and Community Development's newly released Assessing Housing Needs in Fairfax County study, created on the agency's behalf with support from HRNA Advisors, Inc. The analysis finds that housing supply is also an issue, as Fairfax County currently lacks an estimated 13,800 rental homes affordable to households at or below 60% of the area median income. In Fairfax County, four-member households with annual incomes at or below $98,350 and two-person households with annual incomes at or below $78,700 are 60% AMI. The analysis finds that the average market rate rent in Fairfax County is $2,500 per month. To afford rent, a household requires an annual income of at least $100,000. Public safety recruits, construction workers, and federal government workers who are GS-8 level and below are some of the occupations priced out of the Fairfax County rental market. Get more details at fairfaxcounty.gov/housing.
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0: 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Today's topic: door-to-door agents pitching home security systems. The Federal Trade Commission, or FTC, is offering information to help homeowners avoid unscrupulous sales agents who go door-to-door during the summer months. These scammers use deceptive, high-pressure tactics to get people to buy expensive and sometimes substandard home security systems they often don't need. Fairfax County requires that peddlers and solicitors be licensed before they solicit door-to-door. The solicitor's license is an individual license, not a business license. If a solicitor tells you that their business has a license, the solicitor may not be properly licensed in Fairfax County. If the solicitor does not have a license, call Fairfax County Police immediately to report the violation at 703-691-2131. The FTC advises consumers to watch out for these signs of a scam: pressure to act now to take advantage of a limited-time offer, offers of free equipment to get you to sign a contract. Translation: you may have to sign a long-term and expensive system monitoring contract. Scare tactics stating burglaries have occurred in your neighborhood. Phony upgrades: they say they have come to replace your security system, but they really want to install a new system with a costly contract for a monitoring service. Your security company is out of business. If they say this, call your company to confirm. The FTC also advises that, whether sellers come to your door or you seek them out, ask for the contractor's name, address, phone and license numbers, what state issued the license, and the name the license is filed under. Check out the company online with the Fairfax County Consumer Affairs Branch at www.fairfaxcounty.gov/consumer and the Better Business Bureau at www.dc-easternpa.bbb.org. The FTC also advises consumers to get references and find out how the equipment and services have performed for others. Get written estimates from several companies and ask questions about who will install the system and how it will function. Be sure you know who will monitor the system, how much it will cost, and how often you will be billed. Read the fine print. Make sure the written contract includes all oral promises made by the salesperson. Ask your police and fire departments if you need to register your system, and if there are fines for responding to false alarms. You can cancel the deal. The FTC's cooling-off rule gives you 3 business days to cancel if you sign a contract in your home or anywhere that is not the seller's permanent place of business, even if the system has already been installed. You don't have to give a reason for canceling. For more information, see the FTC's Knock Knock, Who's There? Wanna Buy a Home Security System? 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
1: The kitchen is the heart of the home, but it's also where most house fires start. 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First, stay in the kitchen whenever you are frying, boiling, or broiling food. Don't leave the room, even for a minute. If you are baking or roasting, set a timer to remind yourself to check on it regularly. While you cook, keep a lid nearby. If a grease fire starts in a pan, slide the lid over it and turn off the heat immediately. Never throw water on a grease fire. Water will only make the flames spread violently. For small grease fires, you can also use baking soda to smother the flames. Keep a box within reach, but not so close that it could fall onto a burner. Take a look at your stove area. Clear away dish towels, food packaging, and wooden spoons. Clean up grease buildup on the stovetop and empty your toaster oven's crumb tray, as these can easily ignite. Also, make a habit of turning pot handles inward so they don't stick out where a child could grab them or someone could bump them. Speaking of children, establish a 3-foot kid-free zone around the stove and oven to keep pets and little ones safe. Pay attention to what you wear too. Loose sleeves, scarves, and apron strings can dangle into flames. Wear short or tight-fitting sleeves when you cook. Finally, avoid multitasking. It might be tempting, but distracted cooking is a leading cause of fires. If you are deep frying, use a thermometer to ensure the oil doesn't get too hot. Focus on the food, stay alert, and keep your kitchen safe.
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2: From the National Weather Service, here's the latest weather conditions and forecast.
1: Good evening. Here is the latest with Sunday's weather forecast. We have very little wind right now and mostly sunshine with a temp of 89. A variety of some clouds and a possibility of thunderstorms tonight with a low near 67 and a wind 5 to 10 miles per hour. Mostly sunshine tomorrow morning, a gentle breeze and a temperature of 73. A little hotter in the afternoon and evening around 80 with sunshine and a wind out of the northwest at 9 miles per hour. Mostly sunny Tuesday and warm around 79. 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

0: 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Keeping in used, unwanted, and expired medications in your home can lead to accidental poisoning, overdose, and misuse. Getting rid of medications that are no longer needed is especially important now with the opioid epidemic continuing to impact many families throughout the nation and right here in our community. Permanent drop boxes will take medications any time of the year during business hours. Liquids and sharps, needles and syringes are not accepted. Accepted items, prescription and non-prescription pills, e-cigarettes and vaping devices with batteries removed, small liquid packs, slash pods for e-cigarettes and vaping devices, prescription ointments and medications for pets. Not accepted. Illegal drugs, pressurized canisters, inhalers slash aerosol cans, needles, large sources of liquids, non-prescription ointments and lotions. Police stations and area pharmacies provide permanent drug disposal drop boxes where you can safely dispose of your unused or expired medications any time of the year. Get more details on News Center. Just search how to dispose of your unused or expired medications at fairfaxcounty.gov. Virginia is black bear country, including Fairfax County. But while bears are not commonly encountered in our community, multiple bear sightings are reported each spring and summer as bears wander into residential areas in search of food. Black bears and cubs emerge from their winter dens from March through May in Virginia. Bears typically avoid humans, but may be drawn into populated areas due to the smell of food around homes. Bears are attracted by bird feeders, garbage, outdoor pet food, compost piles, fruit trees, beehives, and berry-producing shrubs. Black bears have a natural fear of humans and prefer to avoid people. In almost all cases, a black bear will detect you and leave the area before being noticed. However, if you do encounter a bear, respect the bear's space. If you see a bear, enjoy watching from a distance. Give the bear a clear escape route. Do not corner it. Never run from a bear. Running could prompt the bear to chase. If in a group, stay together and make sure any dogs stay leashed. If a bear is up a tree on or near your property, give it space. Do not approach. Take your pets inside to provide the bear a clear path to leave your property. If the bear hasn't seen you, calmly leave the area while making a bit of noise so the bear will not be surprised by you. If the bear has seen you, back away slowly while facing the bear. If a bear huffs, clacks its teeth, moans, growls, or stomps the ground, it is showing you it is uncomfortable and warning you that you are too close. Never feed a bear under any circumstances. In Virginia, it is illegal to feed bears on both public and private lands. Conflicts with bears should be reported to the Virginia Department of Wildlife Resources through the Virginia Wildlife Conflict Helpline at 855-571-9003. They are the responsible agency for determining the appropriate actions to resolve human-bear conflicts. Unless the animal poses a direct threat to public safety, the Fairfax County Police Department and Fairfax County Department of Animal Services do not remove bears from neighborhoods. The Fairfax County Transportation Advisory Commission has honored the active Fairfax Transportation Plan team with its 2025 Achievement Award. The active Fairfax team led a comprehensive update of the county's active transportation planning, unifying previous bicycle and trail plans into a modern, community-driven active transportation and trails plan. The team's multi-year efforts of outreach, cross-agency coordination, and development of new tools and policy guidance strengthen the county's ability to enhance safety, connectivity, and equitable access for all users. The active Fairfax Transportation Plan team is scheduled to receive the TAC Achievement Award at the May 19th meeting of the Fairfax County Board of Supervisors. Finally, subscribe to Weekender, the county's weekend arts and entertainment e-newsletter. 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
4: It's 89 degrees.
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5: After years of remaining empty, some 37 acres of rolling hills at the I-95 landfill complex in Lorton are again serving a purpose. The area's largest solar project has enabled the county to repurpose or land recycle the property and convert it into productive energy infrastructure, expand the local energy supply, and help meet growing regional energy demand. The project, the first on a closed landfill in Virginia, also creates a model for future clean energy projects on county property. The solar farm was developed through a partnership between the Department of Public Works and Environmental Services Solid Waste Management Program, Office of Environmental and Energy Coordination, the Office of the County Attorney, and the Department of Procurement and Material Management, and Madison Energy Infrastructure. The 5.0-megawatt solar array is expected to generate 5% of all electricity used in county government facilities, or enough energy to power 1,000 homes annually. Developed under a 30-year power purchase agreement, the system is expected to deliver approximately $12 million in savings to the county while reducing carbon emissions by an estimated 136,000 metric tons. In addition to savings for the county government, the project also could mean savings for county residents. Developed under the Solar Freedom Act, which focuses on renewable energy, residents and businesses can purchase electricity through renewable sources, such as solar energy. Residents can also invest in solar energy through the county's Going Solar program. News Center has more. Visit fairfaxcounty.gov/news.
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7: Started as any other day. I didn't think it was going to be as bad as it was. You never know what can happen. Unforgettable. There was heavy rain to the point where you couldn't even see.
8: Oh, you could hear stuff around you being smashed and crashed. Huge things that you would think would never move. And they were being thrown around like it was a toy. was devastating. The power of the water, it'll eat you up in a second.
7: The most frightening moment would be the concern that you have for your children, making sure that they were okay.
2: We didn't know what to do. It was terrifying.
7: We were actually without power for 4 weeks. It was the whole town of Scotch Plains without power. It became too cold where we couldn't even stay in the house.
2: We were freezing cold and we would sleep in the car.
7: With the heat on, shut it off once the car got warm enough. That's how we were able to fall asleep.
9: You couldn't really ignore what was going on around you. You really just see how much everyone cared for each other in this community.
8: The dangers of Mother Nature, you don't know where it's going to hit or how it's going
7: to
8: hit.
7: So you just have to prepare yourself mentally. Being that you don't know the outcome, you could be prepared for whatever does happen.
10: We had an EF5 tornado, as devastating as they come.
11: You can't go back to who you were when you experienced such a trauma. It changes you fundamentally as a person. Because I'd never seen a tornado, it never occurred to me that this big, massive thing with no definitive boundaries was a tornado. And so we ran down into the shelter and locked it. We had not even been down there a minute. You could hear people screaming. It just sounds like this really loud train coming through.
10: I had a damaged path that was a half mile wide. And within that half mile, it was total destruction. There was very little left.
11: With an autistic child, the most we can do is prepare the best we can, educate ourselves, and have faith. The worst part for us was that my daughter's asthmatic, and in all the panic, she was having a really bad asthma attack. I didn't have any way to get my daughter a breathing treatment. You think, I'll pack a bag and keep it by the door. It never occurs to you you're not going to have that 5 to 10 minutes to go grab the bag. We were left with 3 cans of green beans, 2 diapers, and a bottle of water about like this.
10: People sometimes don't take action because they have decided that it's not going to happen to me. People in our city have learned that it does happen, and it can happen to us. When people receive warning, they need to take action.
12: At one point, we drove underneath the smoke, and the smoke was blocking out the sun. You could see just giant cloud of smoke just rapidly approaching our home. I knew that was not a good sign. My dad said, the house burned down. Everything is lost. I saw this as a definite end to my childhood.
13: For the average person, the sensation that they're going to experience during a fire is often overwhelming. Their eyes begin to burn. Their heart rate increases. The trees around their homes begin to catch fire. Parts of their homes begin to melt. They begin to panic.
12: It was monstrous. For my family, it was, how do we rebuild everything that we've lost? How do we find normalcy again? And how do we make somewhere else our home?
13: Personal preparedness, not just for a wildfire, a tornado, or an earthquake, but to be prepared for 24, 48, 72 hours on your own is really vital throughout the country. Natural disasters occur. That's just the way of life. If you haven't been affected, you will.
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4: It's 89 degrees.
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17: 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Staff has been reallocated to speed up its residential fast-track building plan reviews, cutting the review time from 5 business days to just 1. 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County staff review submissions in the order they are received. Residents are strongly encouraged to call 703-222-0801 or email ldsbuildingpermits@fairfaxcounty.gov before submitting an application to make sure their project qualifies.
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20: My name is Amanda Paris. I'm a detective within our Major Crimes Bureau, and I'm with our Domestic Violence Unit. The Emergency Substantial Risk Orders, or commonly known as the Red Flag Laws, is where either law enforcement officers or Commonwealth attorney can petition a judge of any court or magistrate if they have probable cause to believe that that person is a substantial risk to either themselves or others in the near future by either being in possession or acquiring a firearm. So while they're under that order, they can't purchase, possess, or transport any firearms. Anyone, a community member, a family member, if they feel that someone that they know poses a risk to either themselves or to the community, they can go ahead and start that process. So they can either call the non-emergency line at 703-691-2131, or they can show up to a police station as well and report a crime or an incident. And what will happen is it will start the investigation. Normally, an officer is dispatched to the call. They'll, through their investigation, will talk to the suspect. We'll talk to witnesses or victims on scene, and they'll learn that that person poses a risk to either themselves or the community. And so they'll go down to the magistrate's office, they'll obtain that emergency substantial risk order and serve it on the person, where they'll ask for voluntary compliance to remove those firearms from their possession at that time. Then within 14 days, they'll have a hearing to determine if a further order, a substantial risk order, shall be issued. Now, substantial risk orders can last up to 180 days, and it can be extended indefinitely, but only up to 180 days at a time. If someone becomes the subject of the emergency substantial risk order, in circuit court, the judge can either determine to give the weapons back to that person to have us keep them, or that they can transfer it to someone else. The emergency substantial risk orders are a great tool for the community to keep them safe. Not only does it give it time for the person on the order to go ahead and seek the treatment and the help that they need, but it also allows the community to feel safer by having those weapons temporarily removed. I am a domestic violence detective, but I also oversee the emergency substantial risk orders. So I'm constantly keeping track and following them as well. Through my experience, I've seen people go to court, get the treatment that they need, and at the end, be able to successfully get their weapons back. If you know of someone that is a threat to either themselves or the community, speak up. Prevent a gun tragedy. Please call our non-emergency number or visit the website for more information.
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0: Fairfax County's Riverfront Park has floodplains and forests, ponds, streams, and meadows bordering the Potomac River. And it's that location along the river that makes Riverbend Park a very special place.
21: The park is on a large bend in the Potomac River. It's part of the Potomac Gorge, one of the rarest ecosystems on the East Coast. When you visit, you will see globally rare plants and animals among the park's 418 acres. The river brings pieces of nature, seeds, and soil from the Appalachian Mountains. They settle where the river bends, and as a result, at Riverbend, you'll see an unusual diversity of plant life that early American Indians saw.
0: People have been here a long time. Native Americans hunted on this land and traded and traveled along this waterway for more than 12,000 summers and winters.
21: At Riverbend, you can watch the seasons change. Wildflowers like bluebells and trout lilies in the spring. Migratory birds in the summer. Sycamores and maples exploding in color in the fall. Turkeys on an acorn search and bald eagles hunting over the river in the winter.
0: The 2.5-mile Potomac Heritage Trail is a great connection to Great Falls Park or to Northern Virginia Regional Parkland. Check with staff for trail information. Some trails are easy, some are challenging, some appropriate for equestrians, and some for mountain bikes.
21: Fishing at the park is excellent from shore or a boat, especially for smallmouth bass. There's a public boat launch and a marina in the park. This is kayak, canoe, and rowboat water, often shallow and rocky. The park has boat rentals from May through October. Staff can give you the latest updates on river levels, boating conditions, and fishing information.
0: Park facilities include picnic tables and a pavilion that's available spring, summer, and fall on a first-come, first-served basis. The park has a picnic shelter. It's available by reservation. The number to call is 703-324-8732.
21: There's no swimming. It's prohibited. There's current that can be potentially dangerous. Park hours are posted at the site. The gate is locked at closing time.
0: Among the park's excellent events are sky watching programs that take advantage of the park's remote location. Two buildings at the park host programs. The Nature Center at 8814 Jeffrey Road is open only for scheduled programs, groups, and appointments. For information, call 703-759-9018.
21: The other main building is the Visitor Center at 8700 Potomac Hill Street. That's right by the launch ramp near the picnic area, and it's the main gathering spot in the park. The Visitor Center has live animals, seasonal exhibits, a nature library, a naturalist on duty during open hours, and a small snack bar and gift shop. 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
0: On the Riverbend website, you'll find a link to natural attractions. That link includes a checklist of birds seen at the site. The Trails link has details about some of the hiking in the park, including stroller hikes, short hikes, and jaunts of over a mile. The River link fills you in on what the Potomac offers and what precautions to take. The Program's Events link has the What to Do with the Park information. Click on the Directions link for the roads to Riverbend. There are narrow winding roads on the way to the park, so drive carefully, and we'll see you soon at Riverbend Park.
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22: 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Weather is getting weirder. Spring flash floods are hitting places that never used to flood. Late season freezes are wiping out crops. Tornadoes are starting earlier in the season. If you're not prepared, you're behind. But prepping doesn't mean filling your garage with disposable gear you'll throw away in 2 years. Here's how to get storm ready the smart way. A solar-powered weather radio is one of the best investments you can make. When the power goes out, and it will, you need a way to get weather alerts. Most battery-powered radios eat through AAs fast, and those dead batteries pile up. 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Many of them double as phone chargers, flashlights, and emergency sirens. You charge it in the sun or crank it by hand. 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Keep it charged without burning through disposable batteries. 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Flash flooding kills more people in the U.S. each year than tornadoes, hurricanes, or lightning. And it's getting worse. Warmer air holds more moisture, which means heavier downpours. Combine that with dried out soil that can't absorb water fast enough, and you get flash floods in places that never had them before. Here's what you should actually do. Know your flood risk. Check FEMA's flood maps for your address. Even if you've never flooded before, that doesn't mean you won't this spring. Keep important documents in a waterproof bag. A simple dry bag works. Insurance papers, IDs, medical records. If you have to leave fast, grab the bag and go. Have a plan for your pets. Most emergency shelters won't take animals. 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Never drive through standing water. 6 inches of fast-moving water can knock you off your feet. 12 inches can carry away a car. Turn around, don't drown. It sounds dramatic, but it's the number one way people die in flash floods. Sign up for severe weather alerts from Fairfax Alerts at fairfaxcounty.gov/alerts. And bookmark our Storm Center webpage to find the current forecast and information. Virginia is in the middle of its most severe drought since 2007, and Fairfax County is not spared. A prolonged stretch of warm, dry weather that began in fall 2025 has steadily worsened conditions across the state, and there is no significant rain in the immediate forecast. The U.S. Drought Monitor's April 14th report shows that more than 60% of Virginia is now classified as D2, severe drought, or higher. That's the largest share of the state in severe drought in nearly 20 years, surpassing levels seen during droughts in 2008, 2010, 2023, and 2024. The Virginia Department of Environmental Quality, working with the Virginia Drought Monitoring Task Force, has placed all counties and cities in the Commonwealth under a drought watch or warning advisory. Fairfax County is among the localities under a drought warning advisory, the more serious of the two designations. A drought warning means a significant drought event is considered imminent. Consider taking proactive steps to conserve water. The Metropolitan Washington Water Supply and Drought Awareness Response Plan offers a few practical steps everyone can take, including cut back on outdoor water use, including lawn watering and car washing. 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
5: It's 89 degrees.
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15: 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County staff review submissions in the order they are received. Residents are strongly encouraged to call 703-222-0801 or email ldsbuildingpermits@fairfaxcounty.gov before submitting an application to make sure their project qualifies. Projects that may be eligible include 1-story additions, 500 square feet or smaller, decks, finished basements, retaining walls up to 4 feet tall. 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
23: Good evening. Here is the latest with Sunday's weather forecast. We have very little wind right now and mostly sunshine with a temp of 89. A variety of some clouds and a possibility of thunderstorms tonight with a low near 67 and a wind 5 to 10 miles per hour. Mostly sunshine tomorrow morning, a gentle breeze and a temperature of 73. A little hotter in the afternoon and evening around 80 with sunshine and a wind out of the northwest at 9 miles per hour. Mostly sunny Tuesday and warm around 79. 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

0: 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Replace incandescent light bulbs with compact fluorescent bulbs, or CFLs. They use up to 75% less energy and can last up to 10 times longer than incandescent light bulbs. These bulbs contain mercury and should be properly recycled. Information regarding recycling CFLs is available from the Fairfax County Solid Waste Management Program. Another alternative is LED bulbs. Unplug electronics, small appliances, or anything that has a light or standby mode when not in use. Items such as computers or cell phone chargers use power called vampire or phantom loads, even when turned off. To eliminate vampire or phantom loads, unplug items when not in use. This can save up to 10% of your energy bill. Appliances such as washers, dryers, and refrigerators account for about 17% of energy consumption. Minimize the amount of time you hold the refrigerator door open, and don't open the door repeatedly, because cool air escapes. When outside conditions are not too hot or cold, take advantage of daylight by letting natural light in through windows. Using natural light reduces the need for artificial light and reduces energy costs. Close window coverings such as curtains, shades, or blinds to trap heat in during winter and block light and heat out during the summer. Up to 25% of energy loss goes out the window. When a replacement appliance is needed, discuss energy-efficient upgrades such as programmable thermostat or Energy Star qualified appliances with your landlord. Always get written permission from your landlord if you would like to replace any electrical, plumbing, or mechanical fixtures on your own. Consider lighting controls such as dimmers or occupancy sensor controls that can automatically turn lights on and off to prevent energy waste. Make sure you have written permission from the landlord before making any changes or altering light fixtures. Wash only full loads of dishes and clothes. Consider air drying both dishes and clothing. However, before you hang clothes indoors or outdoors, make sure you are following all rules and regulations outlined in your lease agreement. Also, do things that require hot water, such as washing dishes or taking a shower, in early morning or late evening. Using electricity during off-peak hours costs less. 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If you have a ceiling fan, use it to increase cooling efficiency in the summer. 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In winter, set your thermostat as low as is comfortable for you while at home. If your landlord pays for the utilities, find out what you can do to lower overall costs. 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Also, clean the lint screen in your clothes dryer after each use. Dirty, clogged air filters or lint screens make units work harder, consume more energy, result in higher utility bills, and can damage the unit or even cause a fire. Promptly report all problems with appliances or electrical, plumbing, and mechanical facilities provided by the landlord so repairs can be made right away. Unreported problems create bigger issues that waste energy and require costly repairs. Vacuum air vents regularly to prevent dust buildup and keep them clear of furniture, curtains, and other objects that may block airflow. Add caulk or weather stripping to seal air leaks around leaky doors and windows, or ask your landlord to do this for you. 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
3: It's 89 degrees.
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5: A person receiving long-term care services has the right to receive individualized care. Services and activities should strive to attain or maintain a person's highest practicable physical, mental, and psychosocial well-being. Often this can be addressed in a person's initial assessments and plan of care. As each individual is assessed for services, many things should be taken into account to include their life history, strengths, functional abilities, and nutritional status. Preferences regarding food, communication, and daily routines should also be honored to enhance quality of life. Staff, family members, and the person receiving the services should work together in creating the plan to ensure all medical and non-medical issues are discussed and agreed upon. A plan of care can be updated at any time as an individual's preferences or condition changes. As a mandated program under the Older Americans Act, the Northern Virginia Long-Term Care Ombudsman Program is often called on to assist residents and consumers to advocate for their rights in order to ensure quality of care and quality of life. For more information about care planning or other nursing facility and assisted living concerns, call 703-324-5861.
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0: 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Today's topic, the Virginia Lemon Law. A motor vehicle that contains a defect or condition that significantly impairs its safety, use, or market value could be a lemon. If you've purchased or leased such a vehicle in Virginia, you may be entitled to either a replacement vehicle or refund of your purchase price under the Virginia Motor Vehicle Warranty Enforcement Act, or Lemon Law. Your vehicle could be a lemon if it was purchased or leased in Virginia and is covered by a warranty, and it is used for personal, family, or household purposes, and it is a passenger vehicle up to 10 passengers, a pickup or panel truck of no more than 7,500 pounds gross weight, a motorcycle, or a leased vehicle, and the vehicle has a defect or condition that significantly impairs its use, market value, or safety, even if the defect or condition doesn't affect the vehicle's drivability. What defects or conditions are covered? The Lemon Law covers any nonconformity, which it defines as a defect or condition that significantly impairs a vehicle's use, market value, or safety. The Lemon Law presumes that a vehicle has a nonconformity if, within 18 months of the vehicle's delivery date, the manufacturer or dealer has made three or more attempts to repair the same issue. The manufacturer or dealer has made one or more repair attempts to fix a serious safety defect, or in a single year, the vehicle was out of service due to repairs for a cumulative 30 calendar days or more. The law does not provide remedies for nonconformities that result from consumer abuse, neglect, or unauthorized modifications or alterations. My car is a lemon. Now what? Before the vehicle's warranty period expires, the manufacturer or authorized dealer must be notified that the vehicle has nonconformity. The manufacturer or dealer must then make the necessary repairs so that the vehicle conforms to its warranty, even if the warranty period has expired. The manufacturer must either provide a comparable, acceptable replacement vehicle or refund the vehicle's purchase price if the nonconformity can't be repaired or corrected during the 18-month Lemon Law period. You have an unconditional right to a refund rather than replacement, and may drive the nonconforming vehicle until the replacement or refund is provided. The law includes strict timelines for action. Legal action or a request for informal dispute resolution must be initiated within 18 months of the vehicle's delivery date. If you've chosen informal dispute resolution by this 18-month deadline, you'll be able to assert your Lemon Law rights later on if the matter can't be informally resolved. If you are buying a vehicle, protect yourself when buying a used car by using the vehicle identification number, or VIN, to confirm the vehicle's repair history. Multiple repairs may indicate a lemon buyback. Contact the manufacturer and use the VIN to obtain the vehicle's defect history. Lemons that have been returned to the manufacturer may be resold. Consequently, if buying or leasing from a dealer, ask for a copy of the vehicle's defect history before the transaction is final. The Virginia Lemon Law imposes disclosure obligations on both the manufacturers and the dealers involved in the resale or lease of returned vehicles. You may have bought a lemon buyback from a dealer who didn't disclose the vehicle's defect history. If so, contact the Virginia Motor Vehicle Dealer Board, MVDB, at www.mvdb.virginia.gov or call 804-367-1050. The MVDB may suggest you file a claim with the Virginia Motor Vehicle Transaction Recovery Fund, which reimburses persons who have suffered loss or damage in connection with the purchase or lease of a motor vehicle due to illegal actions of licensed or registered dealers or salespersons. 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
13: It's 7:10.
3: It's 89 degrees.
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6: Fentanyl continues to be the primary opioid responsible for fatal and non-fatal overdoses in the Fairfax Health District. However, locally, the percentage of fatal opioid overdoses involving fentanyl was slightly lower in 2025 compared to previous years. Recently released preliminary data for 2025 illustrates that statewide and local opioid overdose fatalities have significantly declined for the second consecutive year, consistent with national trends. In the Fairfax Health District in 2025, there were 56 opioid overdose fatalities, a 22% reduction from 72 in 2024, and a cumulative 52% reduction from the record high of 117 in 2023. Further, this is the lowest annual number of opioid overdose fatalities in the Fairfax Health District since 2015. Non-fatal opioid overdose emergency department visits in the Fairfax Health District also decreased by about 16% in 2025, with 244 visits compared to the 290 reported in 2024. While this data is encouraging, the number of individuals and families impacted by opioid overdose and opioid use disorder remains far too high, and past reductions do not guarantee future decreases. More detailed data is available on the Health Department's Opioid Overdose Dashboard, which is updated regularly. Find the link to the dashboard and more on this story on NewsCenter, fairfaxcounty.gov/news.
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15: 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I'm your host, Jim Person, and joining me today is Tyler Camberlin. He is the Offsite Events Coordinator with the Reston Community Center. And Tyler is here to tell us all about Reston Community Center's Summer Concerts and Entertainment Series. We're looking forward to some fun with him. Tyler, welcome to the podcast today.
16: Thank you for having me.
15: One of, my favorite topics, or at least a fun topic to talk about, entertainment and concerts. I mean, my gosh, who doesn't like that?
16: Yeah.
15: Before we dive deep into what you've got going on for the summer, tell me a little bit about Reston Community Center.
16: Reston Community Center, we have two locations. We have our Lake Ann location. We also have our Hunter's Woods location. Both locations provide a plethora of programs, not only that you pay for, but some that are free, that allows people to come out and engage with their community, as well as come out and find out who they want to be later on.
15: All right. So when we talk about the concert series and the entertainment series, I keep reminding myself there's two, I don't want to say parts, but they're all part of one thing. And it's equal, like it's not all concerts and one entertainment. It's,
16: yeah,
15: it's like pretty evenly.
16: Yeah, I would say they're pretty evenly distributed. We have six concerts and entertainment series. The main one for entertainment, I would say, that has a really good family oriented environment would be our Family Fun on Saturdays. Have a lot of entertainers from Guava Jelly to a Disney group coming and performing, as well as a magician as well. So we have a lot of acts that are coming from that
15: fun
16: entertainment
15: stuff.
16: One. And then we do have concerts that are go from jazz to disco, R&B. I like to say that we have a lot of everything for a lot of everyone.
15: Yeah. Okay, cool. Well, We'll do some more deep diving as we get into dissecting them. And I think there's something in like almost every day of the week, except for the first Monday or Tuesdays, if I think I'm remembering correctly. As we're talking here, it's end of April, getting ready to get into May. Hopefully that means warmer weather. I know I'm ready to get rid of this jacket. So when we talk about the summer concerts and entertainment series, when does the series start and how long does the series of entertainment and concerts last?
16: So our series starts on May 22nd with our happy hour with Darden and friends. And it ends in early September, late August.
15: Oh, wow.
16: So when we have those, we have them every day, like you said, except for Mondays and Tuesdays. So we have them Wednesdays with our sunset concerts at Lake Ann Plaza. We have them Thursdays with our Take a Break at Haley Rise concerts. 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

0: You have classical, you have some more fun kind of concerts. 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
1: Okay. Well, we'll go alphabetical. Concerts, entertainment. 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Let's focus on concerts first. Like I said, talk to me about the concert part of the series. What's available, when it's available, that kind of thing.
0: Right. So our concerts are predominantly, I would say, Wednesday, Thursday, and Friday. And then Sunday as well. Sunday is more of our classical kind of entertainment. We have people coming from Shenandoah University that will come through with some students as well and provide a more classical kind of music type for people. Our Wednesdays and Thursdays are very considered more for like our tribute bands, so people could come out and enjoy some of their favorite songs from older groups. Like we have a Prince tribute band coming. We have some other tribute bands that do more classic rock kind of music. And then we have our jazz groups coming in. So we have Happy Hour with Darden and Friends, with Darden from George Mason University coming with some jazz entertainers throughout 6 concerts. That's at Reston Town Park. And those will be more accustomed to jazz entertainment, as well as we have Fab Friday Summerbrations, which will be a more broad level of music going through there. We have R&B groups coming. We have some other tribute bands coming as well. So I, like I said before, I want to say that we have a little bit of every music type that can cover anybody's taste in music.
1: Okay. So if someone was really a big jazz fan, Fridays would be their day.
0: Yeah, Fridays are definitely your day. Okay. And then if you want, those concerts on Fridays kind of interlap. So you could go straight from that one and go down the block and enjoy yourself at Summerbrations as well.
1: Oh, okay. So they're timed.
0: Yeah.
1: So that you can enjoy both.
0: You can enjoy both.
1: So since you're right there, you might as well.
0: Might as well.
1: Raises a good question. Is there a cost?
0: No. Every concert that we provide is free of charge. Just come out, have a great time. The only thing we ask is that you come and enjoy your time, meet new people, find out some more information. We're going to have surveys there so people can tell us what they want, because we want to hear from the community to establish what is hot, what's not, and bring out more entertainment.
1: Yeah. Maybe there's a type of music that you're not providing that maybe they want to hear.
0: Yeah.
1: Possible. I mean, you got a lot.
0: Like I said, I want to think that we did a great job, and the people we work, our partners that we work with, did a great job providing a little bit of everything for every type of person. But there's always going to be one person that we might have missed, and we want to hear from them as well.
1: Yeah. All right. Let's talk about the entertainment part. Not that you can't be entertained at a concert, but you know, for classification purposes, it's different. So when we say entertainment, what does that mean?
0: I would like to say entertainment is anything. I don't want to say anything other than music, because music is entertaining, like you stated. But I want to say we wanted to provide as well of audio, but more of a visual aspect that can appeal to not only adults, but children as well. So we have a lot of entertainment from people that musicians. We have a Disney group coming in that'll sing some Disney songs for kids. And like I said, that's on our Saturday mornings from 10 to like 10:45 or so. So it's a short window, but there's a lot of packed entertainment that people could come out and get. It's just a matter of doing your research on what you want to see, because we have a unicyclist that's a juggler coming in. We have a lot of acts that I think can really entertain anybody.
1: Yeah. So again, no cost. Everything's free. There's not at least one thing that you're going to charge for?
0: The only thing that we charge for is time, and that's just you coming out.
1: Okay.
0: You
1: know? And Wednesdays, Thursdays, Fridays, Saturdays, and Sundays. So people have their choice.
0: Yeah.
1: What they want to do.
0: Yep.
1: Wow. I know you mentioned before, where are all these events happening? I don't know if you want to run specific dates or locations.
0: Yeah, I will, just in case, so people can

0: get the information. Wednesdays, we have them at Lake Ann Plaza. Thursdays, we have them at Haley Rise, which is right off of Reston Parkway, where the Wegmans is. So if that's easier for people to understand. Reston Town Square Park, which is Fridays, and Reston Station is also Fridays. And then our last two, Saturday and Sunday, are also at Reston Town Square Park.
1: We are on the County Conversation podcast. We're talking with Tyler Cambron from Reston Community Center. And we're talking about RCC's Summer Concert and Entertainment Series. I think it's probably a good time now where folks can, I can allow you to give a resource, if you will. Where can folks find the schedule of events? Is it already published? Does it have everybody listed and the dates? Talk to me a little bit about that.
0: So you can access all this information at RestonCommunityCenter.com/summer music. We also have it in our summer guide. So if people were to go online to RestonCommunityCenter.com and look up summer guide, it also has a nice visual flyer showing all of our dates and any other programs that we have going.
1: Okay. So RestonCommunityCenter.com/summer music. That's all one word.
0: Yep.
1: Okay. Everything's there. And again, I just want to reiterate, it's all free.
0: All free.
1: Okay. Wow. I know you've mentioned the fun things on Saturdays, fun entertainment on Saturday mornings. Is that mainly geared toward families, or can anybody attend the Saturday things, or is it more appropriate for families?
0: I would say it's available for anybody. I wouldn't say that we target it for families specifically. We just call it family fun because it would be a nice outing.
1: Right.
0: You just got off, you're off work, you have a nice weekend available and you want something fun to do, take your kids to. That's why we call it family fun, because it allows parents to go out, provide a nice little event for their kids and their families to go do. But I would say definitely anybody can go. It's just a matter of what you're interested in. If you want to see a magician, go to our magician date. If you want to see someone juggling, go to our juggling date. You know, I think anybody can find fun in that specific day.
1: Right. You have a specific artist or anybody you want to highlight in for these events?
0: For these events, definitely Darden on our Fridays. Fridays are definitely fun for that. We definitely would love for people to come out on Saturdays to go see Guava Jelly. They're a super fun group. And I think that's all for now, because I don't want to give too much to the people.
1: Oh, just look at you teasing.
0: You know, I want to allow people to do their own research so they can find what they want. I don't want to just give out information and then it's like, all right, I have to go see this person, and then you don't enjoy yourself. Do some research, go on our website, see what you like, and then come out and enjoy yourself, because I guarantee that people will enjoy themselves and they will find that wrestling is something that they want, is special.
1: All right. Well, since I got you right here, and I'm too lazy to do my own research. You mentioned them, Guava Jelly.
0: Yeah.
1: Sound like something I might have put on toast. Talk to me about who they are and what they do.
0: Well, they're a group that's coming out to entertain our Saturday groups, and they provide a lot of, how do I put it?
1: Eclectic?
0: Yes.
1: Ooh.
0: Kind of.
1: Just something for everybody.
0: Yeah, something for everybody, I would say. They really do a good job of catering to the group that they're performing for.
1: Okay. Well, so I think I understand you, but let me further this with a question. Does that mean that they have I don't even know what they do. Do they play music? Do they have a performance? What is it?
0: They do have a performance of sorts. It's more,
1: so they get up and maybe they do something and they figure out where the crowd is.
0: Yeah.
1: Then
0: they're very interactive with crowds.
1: Oh, okay.
0: And really great with children.
1: So tell us again where folks can get more information, find the schedule, and do their own research.
0: Do their own research. RestonCommunityCenter.com/summer music. 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RestonCommunityCenter.com/summer music.
1: Okay. If someone's listening right now and they've heard of the Summer Entertainment and Concert Series, and they've always said, well, I don't know, long way for me to drive or some other excuse, what would you say to someone listening right now to tell them they really need to come check out at least one of the performances this summer?
0: One thing I would tell them, I'd definitely tell them to make the drive, if I had to be honest.
2: You know?
0: Yeah. I've never been a part of something that is so community oriented like this one, this community center here, right? So I would say the amount of time, effort, and support that we're trying to put out there for these people to come and enjoy themselves. I understand time is money and people don't necessarily with gas prices and stuff like that, but I guarantee it is worth it. We have something for everybody. Not only that, we want to hear back from you guys. Not many community centers are as willing as we are to ask for your opinion. I want to know, what did you enjoy about this specific group? Do you want this group to come back? What can we improve? How can the experience be better? So we really want not only Restonians to come out, but anybody that is interested in just having a good time. And maybe it'll allow more people to come as well.
1: Yeah. Good point you made there. And I want to make sure we follow up on that. You don't have to be a Reston resident to attend.
0: Not at all. Okay. We want everybody to come out and have a good time.
1: So nobody's going to be checking your ID saying, you don't live in Reston, you can't come.
0: Yeah, never.
1: Okay. One thing I had written down in my notes, I want to make sure I asked you. I know RCC on Wheels is a fairly new program from the Reston Community Center. Are they involved with this entertainment concert series this year?
0: Yes, we will be having RCC on Wheels come out to certain locations and not only provide information, but we want to show people what we are going to showcase in that vehicle. That vehicle has a TV on the side, has solar panels, it runs on its own power, has outlets. We're going to be trying to run a lot of programs through there as well as concerts through there out in the neighborhoods so people could come and enjoy themselves at the comfort of their home.
1: All right. We are talking about some fun stuff happening this summer with Reston Community Center's Summer Concert and Entertainment Series. Tyler, is there anything we haven't talked about or I forgot to ask you about what's happening this summer?
0: No. Thank you again for having me. I think you did a great job in helping me highlight how big of a series this is and how big of a effort we're trying to put out there to provide quality service, quality entertainment, and make sure people have fun.
1: Yeah. Well, I think you may have just said it, but I always try to give the guest the last word. So like last 30 seconds, I'm going to let you sell it.
0: Last 30 seconds.
1: Or you can take longer. Sell me. Why should I go to a Reston Community Center summer concert entertainment?
0: Well, if I were to say something about it, one hell of a time. The amount of people I've heard comment and compliment the level of attention, effort, and authenticity that we provide with the concerts and entertainment series and any program that comes out of RCC, I think it is a great way to introduce yourself to RCC without going to our community centers, by going to watch Darden, then after that going to Summerbrations. Maybe the next day you want to go have breakfast at Town Center. Okay, maybe I'll go to Family Fun, see what they got going on over there. I think it's just one hell of a way to fill up your week with little date nights, you know, if you want to take your lady to go out, or if you want to take your kids to go show them what kind of music you use to listen to. We got tribute bands coming out there. So I think it's just a great way to not only familiarize yourself with the environment and familiarize yourself with us, but most importantly, have fun and find out what in Reston is best for you, because that's what we're here for, is to provide a service for Restonians and anybody that wants to come out and enjoy themselves.
1: 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And I told you I was going to give you the last word, and I still will. Tell us again, each day of the week, what concert series or entertainment series we're looking at and where they are.
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1: Awesome. Sounds like a great summer ahead, Tommy.
0: Yep. I'm excited to see everybody out there.
1: That's right. Great. Again, go to restoncommunitycenter.com/summermusic. 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It's all free.
0: It's all free.
1: Tyler, thank you so much for being here.
0: Thank you for having me.
1: Absolutely. That is going to do it for this edition of The Conversation. Thanks to Tyler for being here. 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
4: It's 7:34.
5: It's 83 degrees.
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7: 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Children must be accompanied by an adult, maximum of 6 people per group. 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
10: 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Stay away from any company that, 1. Promises that unsecured debt can be paid off for pennies on the dollar. Truth is that there is no guarantee that any creditor will accept partial payment of a legitimate debt. your best bet is to always contact the creditor directly as soon as you are having problems making payments. 2. Requires substantial monthly service fees and demands payment of a percentage of what they've supposedly saved you. Truth is that most debt relief companies charge hefty fees for their services, including a fee to establish the account with the debt negotiator, a monthly service fee, and a final fee, a percentage of the money you've supposedly saved. 3. Tells you to stop making payments to or communicating with your creditors. Truth is that if you stop making payments on a credit card, expect late fees and interest fees to be added to the amount you owe each month. If you exceed your credit limit, expect additional fees and charges to be added. Your credit score will also be hurt by not making payments. 4. Claims that creditors never sue people for not paying their unsecured debts. Truth is that creditors may have the right to sue you to recover money you owe. And sometimes, when creditors win a lawsuit, they have the right to garnish your wages or put a lien on your home. 5. Claims that they can remove accurate negative information from your credit report. Truth is that no company or person can remove negative information from your credit report that is accurate and timely. It's illegal. 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
13: It's 741.
5: It's 79 degrees.
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10: From nuisance to disaster, flooding is one of Fairfax County's most common hazards. Low-lying areas of the county are the most vulnerable to flooding, but all residents should be prepared for a flood. Sign up for Fairfax Alerts and stay on top of any situation with up-to-the-minute information on severe weather, informing you of a flood watch or flood warning. A flood watch means there is a possibility of flooding or flash flooding in your area. A flood warning means a flood is occurring or will soon. If advised to evacuate, do so immediately. Follow Fairfax Alerts and local media and keep aware of the evolving situation. If you see floodwaters rising, move to higher ground immediately. Stay away from floodwaters and related hazards, like downed power lines. Do not drive through flooded roads. Even if the water appears shallow, turn around, don't drown. Return home only when local officials say it's safe, even if floodwaters have receded. Get rid of anything that has been wet for more than 48 hours. These items will remain a source of harmful mold growth. Finally, when the dust has settled, take a look at your response. What will you do differently if there is a next time? Go to the Department of Emergency Management and Security's webpage for more ways to be ready for common local hazards. And breathe easier the next time it storms.
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16: And you'll learn about the guidelines on community gardening plots through the garden plots link.
15: Green Spring oversees the county's farmers market program. Follow that link to find the what, when, and where on getting freshly harvested local table fare.
16: There are friends groups that support several of the Park Authority sites. The Friends of Green Spring goes by its acronym, FROGS. Click on the link to be turned into a frog.
15: Green Spring hosts a Master Gardener volunteer program in partnership with the Virginia Cooperative Extension. Master gardeners get intense gardening training, and then they dig into work for their communities, teaching others the things they've learned.
16: The park is also a historic site. 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The historic house hosts a wide-ranging variety of programs that include formal teas.
15: On the website, there are links to information about internships and volunteering. If you love gardens and gardening, there likely is not a lovelier place in the county to spend volunteer time.
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15: 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And we'll see you in the gardens.
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17: 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Police Leaders of Tomorrow is designed for young adults ages 18-24 in the Metro Washington area who are interested in exploring careers in law enforcement and learning more about the police profession. Participants will take part in presentations, activities, and opportunities focused on public service, leadership, character, and community. Participants are expected to attend all classes and will also have the opportunity to participate in a ride-along with a sworn police officer. The Teen Police Academy gives high school students an opportunity to learn more about the Fairfax County Police Department, understand core police functions, explore careers in law enforcement, and participate in hands-on activities. This free program is open to Fairfax County students entering 10th, 11th, or 12th grade during the 2026-2027 school year, including public, private, and homeschooled students. Learn more about these opportunities and others on the police blog. 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
20: Disasters come in all shapes and sizes and can happen when you least expect them. Hurricanes happen in coastal states, earthquakes commonly strike the West Coast, and tornadoes and floods frequent the Midwest and the southern states like here in Atlanta, Georgia. But no matter where you live, disasters do happen, and having an emergency kit is a key step in being prepared. Imagine a natural disaster where you only have seconds to evacuate your home and can only take what's already packed in your emergency kit. CDC went into the streets to ask people what they would include in their emergency kits. Do you have an emergency kit? If so, what's in it?
21: Yes, I have an emergency kit. It has some food items, snack items, dehydrated food and water, and a flashlight.
22: I do have an emergency kit. It includes, there's some snacks in there, there's water, there's batteries, there's a flashlight. It's a hand crank flashlight. And there's emergency contact information.
20: If you could only have one item in your emergency kit, what would it be? And why is this item important to you?
22: I would think I would have a gallon or two of clean water, obviously, because we can live days without food, but we can't without water, and clean water is probably the first problem you'd have in any kind of emergency situation.
23: My passport and visa, because that's what is, and the driver's license, of course, because I'm an international person and I require that for my identification and for to legally remain here.
24: I think for, I guess on a bigger scope, for like a natural disaster, for a home emergency kit, it'd be important to have non-perishable foods and some canned foods stocked, and batteries, flashlights, maybe like a tarp and blankets.
20: Depending on the type of disaster, roadways may not be accessible, grocery stores may be closed, and ATMs may not be working. Before you experience a disaster, put together an emergency kit that includes at least these basics: water, foods that won't spoil easily like crackers and dried fruit, a flashlight, a battery-powered or hand crank radio, extra batteries, a first aid kit, your prescription medications, sanitation and personal hygiene items, copies of personal documents like birth certificates and insurance 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
2: It's 79 degrees.
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3: The Fairfax County Police Department offers several summer programs designed to give participants a first-hand look at public safety. 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Future Women Leaders in Law Enforcement gives high school girls in Northern Virginia the opportunity to explore careers in law enforcement and learn firsthand about core police functions, including patrol, helicopter operations, and crime scene investigation. 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The program is open to teens and young adults ages 14 to 20 and gives them the opportunity to learn about policing, build confidence, and connect with officers and mentors from across the department. Learn more about these opportunities and others on the police blog. Search summer programs on the police blog, fcpdnews.org.
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